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3: With Chinese leader Xi Jinping in Beijing this week, President Trump returns to Washington this evening. But questions remain as to whether he was successful in getting China to agree to pressure Iran on the Strait of Hormuz. Former U.S. Ambassador to China Nicholas Burns.
4: President Trump was right to press this issue. China has a lot of leverage on Iran. China wants the strait to open. It does not want Iran to be the toll keeper in that strait. And so now it's time for China to use that leverage. Whether they will or not, I'm just not sure.
3: The Centers for Disease Control now says none of the Americans connected to the outbreak of the Hanta virus on a cruise ship are displaying symptoms of the disease. CDC also says the new outbreak of Ebola in Africa poses a low threat to the American public. And Tina Peters has been granted clemency by Colorado Governor Jared Polis. She's the county clerk convicted in a 2020 election fraud scheme. This is ABC News.
5: A mistrial is declared in the Harvey Weinstein sexual assault trial in New York. Weinstein was accused of assaulting Jessica Mann in 2013, but the jury was deadlocked.
6: The central point in this case was whether the testimony from Jessica Mann was consistent. Harvey Weinstein's lawyers have argued that they had an on and off relationship. And this argument used by their by Weinstein's lawyers successfully resulted in another mistrial last year. At this point, Manhattan District Attorney Alvin Bragg is thanking Jessica Mann for her testimony and saying that they're thinking about their next options in consultation with her.
5: ABC's Peter Haralambos. Mortgage rates have hit 8-month highs, up to 6.62% today. Uncertainty surrounding the war in Iran fueled the jump. A change at the top of the Federal Reserve, Chairman Jerome Powell ending his term today, and Kevin Warsh takes over. Powell's term was underscored by economic turbulence, harsh criticism from President Trump, and a criminal investigation from the Justice Department that was ultimately dropped. Dave Packer, ABC News.
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9: What led up to shots being fired? You're listening to Network Indiana. I'm Sheriff Lewis, Major Caleb McKnight with the Anderson Police Department on the grim discovery two sisters made Thursday night.
10: Officers with the Anderson Police Department responded to the 3200 block of Bottom Ridge to an apartment where two adult siblings had located their mother and her mother's boyfriend deceased inside the residence.
9: Anderson police say the couple both had gunshot wounds and that the incident is believed to be domestic related. Two firearms were also found inside the apartment. A 20-year-old is dead after drowning at a Jennings County lake Thursday night. Indiana conservation officers say the man's pickup truck rolled off a boat ramp and into the water, and Christopher Allman of North Vernon went into the lake and did not resurface. She says she would do it all over again. A Hoosier mother explains why she got involved in a fight between kids at Avon Middle School North. Ryan Hedrick reports.
11: Jamaica Marinet says her daughter runs varsity track at Avon and was at Avon Middle School North Wednesday to support her friends.
12: So that means I ain't had to stay. But I can trust my baby to stay at this track meet because she don't get in trouble.
11: But Marinet says everything changed when she got a call.
12: And my baby's face, her eye is shut, and some other stuff. And you telling me I'm supposed to act civil when I get to this track meet?
11: The school canceled the meeting. They said they're looking into disciplinary action. Brian Hedrick, Network Indiana.
9: It's going to warm up across Indiana this weekend. Andrew White from the National Weather Service in Indianapolis also tells us.
13: We're expecting a high of 87 for the Indianapolis area. And then that's going to combine with dew points that are going to be in the mid-60s to create some heat indices that may get close to 90 in some spots.
9: He thinks Indy has a better chance of seeing temperatures near 90 around Monday into Tuesday. There are chances for rain and storms tomorrow that could affect Indy 500 qualifying. And Academy Award-winning actor Brendan Fraser is adding something else to his career, flag waver. Fraser was named honorary starter for this year's Indy 500. He will appear in the upcoming World War II drama film called Pressure, which is coming out on May 29th. I'm Jarrett Lewis. You're listening to Network Indiana.
14: 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Community members interested in supporting projects like this can learn more about giving opportunities through the Stark County Community Foundation by contacting Director of Development Jackie Ryan at 574-772-3665 or at stark@nicf.org. Both that phone number and email address can also be found online at wkvi.com. The Stark County Economic Development Foundation has partnered with Ivy Tech Community College, and they are presenting a skills training course for those who are interested in early childhood education. The course will focus specifically on health, safety, and nutrition, and is an 8-week session that runs from June 8th through July 31st. Those wishing to attend the class must provide their own transportation to the early childhood setting that they are assigned. Attendees must be at least 15 years old and meet the personnel requirements for early care and education licensing. This is a non-credit skills training opportunity. There is a cost for the course, and it is $466 with a potential for scholarship funding for eligible attendees. Those who are wanting more information about this course can reach out to Kathy Costeca at valparaiso-careerlink@ivytech.edu. That email address can also be found online at wkvi.com. The Pulaski County Board of Commissioners will be holding an executive session this upcoming Monday, May 18th. The meeting is scheduled to begin at 11 a.m. Eastern Time and will be held at the Pulaski County Courthouse's meeting room, which is located at 112 East Main Street in Winnemac. The subject of this meeting, in accordance with Indiana codes, will be collective bargaining. This is a reminder that the public is not invited to attend executive sessions. The North Judson Town Council will be holding a regular meeting this upcoming Monday, May 18th. The meeting is scheduled to begin at 6:30 p.m. Central Time and will be held at North Judson Town Hall, which is located at 310 Lane Street. Under the old business section of the agenda, council members will discuss updates on the seeding and grave survey efforts at Highland Cemetery as part of its road paving project. Councilors will also hold a public hearing with possible adoption of Town Ordinance 2026-07, which is an amendment to the waterworks rates and charges. Under new business, the council will discuss a 2026 support agreement with Community Services of Stark County. Councilors will receive updates from department heads and town representatives, as well as receive any necessary legal updates. After any additional business deemed necessary by the council and the payment of claims, the meeting will be adjourned. The public is invited to attend this meeting. WKVI News and Information on the Hour is brought to you by Dr. Andrew Frazier and the staff over at Stark County Family Dentistry in Knox, now in their location on Highway 35 next to First Source Bank. Their office phone number is 574-212-2008. I'm Becca Shepherd from the WKVI Information Center. 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
15: 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Tonight, a good chance of rain showers and storms, low 57. Tomorrow, rain showers early, then partly sunny with a high of 79. Tomorrow night, overcast skies, low 61. Sunday, sunshine, high 83. I'm Bill Banks. For your local forecast 24/7, visit WKVI.com.
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0: Legislation allowing for year-round sales of E15 passes in the House. I'm CJ Miller, and this is Hoosier Ag Today News.
1: Which is a win for consumers, and it's a win for farmers. It's a win for our ethanol producers.
0: And that's Congresswoman Erin Houchin from Indiana. She was among the House Republicans who voted in favor of the year-round E15 bill.
1: 5,000 locations in 36 states already sell E15. We hope that this will expand that market and give our corn growers and our producers another outlet.
0: She adds that year-round E15 not only saves on fuel costs, but it also lessens our reliance on foreign energy.
1: Every vehicle manufactured after 2001 can use an ethanol formulation, and so it's going to be a great opportunity to reduce the price at the pump from 10 to 30 cents a gallon. So we're not reliant on Middle Eastern oil.
0: 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I'm CJ Miller, Hoosier Ag Today News.
14: Turning now to funeral arrangements. 84-year-old Marie Miller of Knox passed away May 10th. In accordance with her wishes, no public services will be held and cremation has already taken place. That's for 84-year-old Marie Miller of Knox. 91-year-old Henrietta Weyberg Bailey of Valparaiso and formerly of Madaryville passed away May 9th. Visitation will take place from 3 to 4 p.m. Eastern Time tomorrow, Saturday, May 16th at Frayne Mortuary, with services to begin at 4 p.m. Memorial contributions may be made to the Seventh-day Adventist Church in Winfield, Indiana, in memory of 91-year-old Henrietta Weyberg Bailey of Valparaiso and formerly of Madaryville. 65-year-old Michelle L. DeGarde of Knox, formerly of Gary, passed away May 8th. Her visitation will be held from 11 a.m. to 1 p.m. Central Time tomorrow, Saturday, May 16th, with funeral services to begin at 1 p.m. at M.C. Smith Funeral Home in Knox. That's for 65-year-old Michelle L. DeGarde of Knox, formerly of Gary. Graveside services for Richard E. and Doris M. Powers will be held 9 a.m. Eastern Time tomorrow, May 16th, at St. Peter's Cemetery in Winnemac. Memorial contributions may be made to the Pulaski County Human Services Food Pantry in Winnemac. Arrangements have been entrusted to Frayne Mortuary in Winnemac in memory of Richard E. and Doris M. Powers. 83-year-old Bonnie Jean Beckett Peck passed away May 1st. There will be a gathering of family and friends on May 17th at O'Donnell Funeral Home from 11 to 1 p.m. Central Time. That's for 83-year-old Bonnie Jean Beckett Peck. You can find complete obituary information online at WKVI.com.
15: From the Tri-County Weather Center, I'm Bill Banks on All News 1520 WKVI. 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Tonight, a good chance of rain showers and storms, low 57. Tomorrow, rain showers early, then partly sunny with a high of 79. Tomorrow night, overcast skies, low 61. Sunday, sunshine, high 83. I'm Bill Banks. For your local forecast 24/7, visit WKVI.com.
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4: The path is now set for the Indianapolis Colts. I'm Network Indiana's Nathaniel Finch. The entire 2026 season schedule now officially released, and the Colts have a very challenging start to the year. Daniel Jones, first handful of games back from an Achilles tear, starts at home against Baltimore Week 1, at Kansas City for Sunday Night Football Week 2, and against Houston Week 3. Of course, a trip to London in store the following week, and then back against Pittsburgh immediately without a bye week. The team's bye will be later in the season, Week 13, that's the first week of December. The season underway the second week of September. Today is Fast Friday at the Indianapolis Motor Speedway, a big horsepower boost ahead of this weekend's qualifying. 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
4: What led up to shots being fired? You're listening to Network Indiana. I'm Sheriff Lewis, Major Caleb McKnight with the Anderson Police Department on the grim discovery two sisters made Thursday night.
5: Officers with the Anderson Police Department responded to the 3200 block of Autumn Ridge to an apartment where two adult siblings had located their mother and her mother's boyfriend deceased inside the residence.
4: Anderson police say the couple both had gunshot wounds and that the incident is believed to be domestic related. Two firearms were also found inside the apartment. A 20-year-old is dead after drowning at a Jennings County lake Thursday night. Indiana conservation officers say the man's pickup truck rolled off a boat ramp and into the water, and Christopher Allman of North Vernon went into the lake and did not resurface. She says she would do it all over again. A Hoosier mother explains why she got involved in a fight between kids at Avon Middle School North. Ryan Hedrick reports.
6: Jamaica Marinay says her daughter runs varsity track at Avon and was at Avon Middle School North Wednesday to support her friends.
7: So that means I ain't had to stay. But I can trust my baby to stay at this track meet because she don't get in trouble.
6: But Marinay says everything changed when she got a call.
7: And my baby's face, her eye is shut, and some other stuff. And you telling me I'm supposed to act civil when I get to this track meet?
6: The school canceled the meeting. They said they're looking into disciplinary action. Brian Hedrick, Network Indiana.
4: It's going to warm up across Indiana this weekend. Andrew White from the National Weather Service in Indianapolis also tells us.
8: We're expecting a high of 87 for the Indianapolis area. And then that's going to combine with dew points that are going to be in the mid-60s to create some heat indices that may get close to 90 in some spots.
4: He thinks Indy has a better chance of seeing temperatures near 90 around Monday into Tuesday. There are chances for rain and storms tomorrow that could affect Indy 500 qualifying. And Academy Award-winning actor Brendan Fraser is adding something else to his career, flag waver. Fraser was named honorary starter for this year's Indy 500. He will appear in the upcoming World War II drama film called Pressure, which is coming out on May 29th. I'm Jarrett Lewis. 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
9: Plymouth police made a public intoxication arrest. I'm Rusty Nixon, Max 98.3 FM News. May 6th at 4:38 p.m., officers with the Plymouth Police Department were dispatched to Centennial Park for a man who was sitting in the men's bathroom by the wooden playground drinking alcohol and possibly smoking or using drugs. Plymouth officers arrived on the scene. A man was located sitting on the floor, and there was a can of alcohol sitting on the floor as well. The officer tried to make contact with the man, but he was slow to open the bathroom stall door. When he did, the officer got a strong odor of alcoholic beverage coming from the man, who denied he was drinking, but there were several other cans of alcohol in the trash next to him. The man was identified as Cody James, 37, of Plymouth. James advised that he can't drink at home, and he went to the park to drink. He was placed under arrest for public intoxication, taken to the Marshall County Jail, and given a portable breath test. Suspects are considered innocent until proven guilty in a court of law. Saturday, May 2nd at 7:09 p.m., Marshall County Police received a call of a man trespassing on a property in the 14,000 block of Union Road. The caller would be related to the subject in question, identified as Weston A. Bush Burdine, 27. The subject was viewed on a Ring doorbell being on the property, where he had previously been trespassed and a protection order was in place. Upon arrival, Officer Wozniak and Culber Officer Zerby located Weston in a pole-style building on the property. He was taken into custody without incident and taken to the Marshall County Jail. Suspects are considered innocent until proven guilty in a court of law. Marshall County Commissioners will meet on Monday, May 18th, beginning at 9:30 a.m., Commissioners will hear regular reports from Jason Peters, the Marshall County Highway Superintendent, County Attorney Sean Cerisi, and County Auditor Angie Birchmeyer. Commissioners will also hold two public hearings for the owner-occupied housing project and a request to close 2C Road for Vacation Bible School by Bremen Missionary Church Pastor Kurt Lipman.

0: Osweiler. Plymouth Fire Chief Steve Hollum will make a public safety grant request, and Billy Shove of Buildings and Grounds will provide a department update. Meeting takes place in the second floor meeting room of the Marshall County Building on Jefferson Street in Plymouth. Meeting will also be live streamed on YouTube at Marshall County IN. New research reveals Indiana is the third worst state in the U.S. to get laid off in, trailing only by Vermont and New Hampshire. The study of IT Asset Management Group analyzed December 2025 Bureau of Labor Statistics data, finding that Indiana offers just 2.38 job openings for every layoff. That puts the state well behind the national average, making it harder for displaced workers to find new roles compared to neighboring states. I'm Rusty Nixon, Max 98.3 FM News. 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
1: From the Tri-County Weather Center, I'm Bill Banks on All News 1520 WKVI. 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Tonight, a good chance of rain showers and storms, low 57. Tomorrow, rain showers early, then partly sunny with a high of 79. Tomorrow night, overcast skies, low 61. Sunday, sunshine, high 83. I'm Bill Banks. For your local forecast 24/7, visit WKVI.com.
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14: Legislation allowing for year-round sales of E15 passes in the House. I'm C.J. Miller, and this is Hoosier Ag Today News.
15: Which is a win for consumers, and it's a win for farmers. 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
14: And that's Congresswoman Erin Houchin from Indiana. 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
15: 5,000 locations in 36 states already sell E15. 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
15: 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So we're not reliant on Middle Eastern oil.
14: 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I'm C.J. 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
1: 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Tonight, a good chance of rain showers and storms, low 57. Tomorrow, rain showers early, then partly sunny with a high of 79. Tomorrow night, overcast skies, low 61. Sunday, sunshine, high 83. I'm Bill Banks. For your local forecast 24/7, visit WKVI.com.
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0: Tonight on Max 98.3, it's our baseball game of the week from Four Winds Field as Glenn will take on Bremen in a key conference matchup, especially since the Falcons took an 8-3 win on Thursday night. That ties the top of the conference standings and makes it a big win, must-win situation for Bremen. John Nadolny tells us that he knows what he's up against.
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0: 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Our pregame starts at 7. 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
17: ABC News, I'm Mike Dubosky. Following his high-profile summit with Chinese leader Xi Jinping in Beijing this week, President Trump returns to Washington this evening. But questions remain as to whether he was successful in getting China to agree to pressure Iran on the Strait of Hormuz. Former U.S. Ambassador to China Nicholas Burns.
18: President Trump was right to press this issue. China has a lot of leverage on Iran. China wants the strait to open. It does not want Iran to be the toll keeper in that strait. And so now it's time for China to use that leverage. Whether they will or not, I'm just not sure.
17: The Centers for Disease Control now says none of the Americans connected to the outbreak of the Hanta virus on a cruise ship are displaying symptoms of the disease. The CDC also says the new outbreak of Ebola in Africa poses a low threat to the American public. And Tina Peters has been granted clemency by Colorado Governor Jared Polis. She's the county clerk convicted in a 2020 election fraud scheme. This is ABC News.
19: A mistrial is declared in the Harvey Weinstein sexual assault trial in New York. Weinstein was accused of assaulting Jessica Mann in 2013, but the jury was deadlocked.
20: The central point in this case was whether the testimony from Jessica Mann was consistent. Harvey Weinstein's lawyers have argued that they had an on and off relationship. And this argument used by their by Weinstein's lawyers successfully resulted in another mistrial last year. At this point, Manhattan District Attorney Alvin Bragg is thanking Jessica Mann for her testimony and saying that they're thinking about their next options in consultation with her.
19: ABC's Peter Haralambos. Mortgage rates have hit 8-month highs, up to 6.62% today. Uncertainty surrounding the war in Iran fueled the jump. A change at the top of the Federal Reserve. Chairman Jerome Powell ending his term today, and Kevin Warsh takes over. Powell's term was underscored by economic turbulence, harsh criticism from President Trump, and a criminal investigation from the Justice Department that was ultimately dropped. Dave Packer, ABC News.
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23: What led up to shots being fired? You're listening to Network Indiana. I'm Sheriff Lewis, Major Caleb McKnight with the Anderson Police Department on the grim discovery two sisters made Thursday night.
24: Officers with the Anderson Police Department responded to the 3200 block of Autumn Ridge to an apartment where two adult siblings had located their mother and her mother's boyfriend deceased inside the residence.
23: Anderson police say the couple both had gunshot wounds and that the incident is believed to be domestic related. Two firearms were also found inside the apartment. A 20-year-old is dead after drowning at a Jennings County lake Thursday night. Indiana conservation officers say the man's pickup truck rolled off a boat ramp and into the water, and Christopher Allman of North Vernon went into the lake and did not resurface. She says she would do it all over again. A Hoosier mother explains why she got involved in a fight between kids at Avon Middle School North, Ryan Hedrick reports.
25: Jamaica Marinet says her daughter runs varsity track at Avon and was at Avon Middle School North Wednesday to support her friends.
26: So that mean I ain't have to stay. But I can trust my baby to stay at this track meet because she don't get in trouble.
25: But Marinet says everything changed when she got a call.
26: And my baby's face, her eye is shut, and some other stuff. And you telling me I'm supposed to act civil when I get to this track meet?
25: The school canceled the meeting. They said they're looking into disciplinary action. Brian Hedrick, Network Indiana.
23: It's going to warm up across Indiana this weekend. Andrew White from the National Weather Service in Indianapolis also tells us.
27: We're expecting a high of 87 for the Indianapolis area. And then that's going to combine with dew points that are going to be in the mid-60s to create some heat indices that may get close to 90 in some spots.
23: He thinks Indy has a better chance of seeing temperatures near 90 around Monday into Tuesday. There are chances for rain and storms tomorrow that could affect Indy 500 qualifying. And Academy Award-winning actor Brendan Fraser is adding something else to his career, flag waver. Fraser was named honorary starter for this year's Indy 500. He will appear in the upcoming World War II drama film called Pressure, which is coming out on May 29th. I'm Jarrett Lewis. You're listening to Network Indiana.
28: 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Community members interested in supporting projects like this can learn more about giving opportunities through the Stark County Community Foundation by contacting Director of Development Jackie Ryan at 574-772-3665 or at stark@nicf.org. Both that phone number and email address can also be found online at WKVI.com. The Stark County Economic Development Foundation has partnered with Ivy Tech Community College, and they are presenting a skills training course for those who are interested in early childhood education. The course will focus specifically on health, safety, and nutrition, and is an 8-week session that runs from June 8th through July 31st. Those wishing to attend the class must provide their own transportation to the early childhood setting that they are assigned. Attendees must be at least 15 years old and meet the personnel requirements for early care and education licensing. This is a non-credit skills training opportunity. There is a cost for the course, and it is $466 with a potential for scholarship funding for eligible attendees. Those who are wanting more information about this course can reach out to Kathy Costeca at valparaiso-careerlink at ivtech.edu. That email address can also be found online at wkvi.com. The Pulaski County Board of Commissioners will be holding an executive session this upcoming Monday, May 18th. The meeting is scheduled to begin at 11 a.m. Eastern Time and will be held at the Pulaski County Courthouse's meeting room, which is located at 112 East Main Street in Winnemac. The subject of this meeting, in accordance with Indiana codes, will be collective bargaining. This is a reminder that the public is not invited to attend executive sessions. The North Judson Town Council will be holding a regular meeting this upcoming Monday, May 18th. The meeting is scheduled to begin at 6:30 p.m. Central Time and will be held at North Judson Town Hall, which is located at 310 Lane Street. Under the old business section of the agenda, council members will discuss updates on the seeding and grave survey efforts at Highland Cemetery as part of its road paving project. Councilors will also hold a public hearing with possible adoption of Town Ordinance 2026-07, which is an amendment to the waterworks rates and charges. Under new business, the council will discuss a 2026 support agreement with Community Services of Stark County. Councilors will receive updates from department heads and town representatives, as well as receive any necessary legal updates. After any additional business deemed necessary by the council and the payment of claims, the meeting will be adjourned. The public is invited to attend this meeting. WKVI News and Information on the Hour is brought to you by Dr. Andrew Frazier and the staff over at Stark County Family Dentistry in Knox. Now in their location on Highway 35 next to First Source Bank. Their office phone number is 574-212-2008. I'm Becca Shepherd from the WKVI Information Center. 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
1: From the Tri-County Weather Center, I'm Bill Banks on All News 1520 WKVI. 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Tonight, a good chance of rain showers and storms, low 57. Tomorrow, rain showers early, then partly sunny with a high of 79. Tomorrow night, overcast skies, low 61. Sunday, sunshine, high 83. I'm Bill Banks. For your local forecast 24/7, visit WKVI.com.
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2: This is Ty Higgins from the Ohio AgNet. Hoosier Ag Today's founder Gary Truitt recently was honored with the Farm Broadcaster of the Year Award from our National Association of Farm Broadcasting. Gary was really surprised by the honor, but I can tell you many of us weren't. Gary's work for agriculture goes far outside his Indiana borders. Speaking for my fellow farm broadcasters, the 65 Indiana radio stations that have aired Gary's Indiana reports, many for the last three decades, and thousands of Hoosier farmers and rural listeners. Congratulations, Gary.
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4: Legislation allowing for year-round sales of E15 passes in the House. I'm CJ Miller, and this is Hoosier Ag Today News.
5: Which is a win for consumers, and it's a win for farmers. It's a win for our ethanol producers.
4: And that's Congresswoman Erin Halchin from Indiana. She was among the House Republicans who voted in favor of the year-round E15 bill.
5: 5,000 locations in 36 states already sell E15. We hope that this will expand that market and give our corn growers and our producers another outlet.
4: She adds that year-round E15 not only saves on fuel costs, but it also lessens our reliance on foreign energy.
5: Every vehicle manufactured after 2001 can use an ethanol formulation, and so it's going to be a great opportunity to reduce the price at the pump from 10 to 30 cents a gallon. So we're not reliant on Middle Eastern oil.
4: Read the full story at HoosierAgToday.com. I'm CJ Miller, Hoosier Ag Today News.
6: Turning now to funeral arrangements. 84-year-old Marie Miller of Knox passed away May 10th. In accordance with her wishes, no public services will be held and cremation has already taken place. That's for 84-year-old Marie Miller of Knox. 91-year-old Henrietta Weyberg Bailey of Valparaiso and formerly of Madaryville passed away May 9th. Visitation will take place from 3 to 4 p.m. Eastern Time tomorrow, Saturday, May 16th at Frayne Mortuary, with services to begin at 4 p.m. Memorial contributions may be made to the Seventh-day Adventist Church in Winfield, Indiana, in memory of 91-year-old Henrietta Weyberg Bailey of Valparaiso and formerly of Madaryville. 65-year-old Michelle L. DeGarde of Knox, formerly of Gary, passed away May 8th. Her visitation will be held from 11 a.m. to 1 p.m. Central Time tomorrow, Saturday, May 16th, with funeral services to begin at 1 p.m. at M.C. Smith Funeral Home in Knox. That's for 65-year-old Michelle L. DeGarde of Knox, formerly of Gary. Graveside services for Richard E. and Doris M. Powers will be held 9 a.m. Eastern Time tomorrow, May 16th, at St. Peter's Cemetery in Winnemac. Memorial contributions may be made to the Pulaski County Human Services Food Pantry in Winnemac. Arrangements have been entrusted to Frayne Mortuary in Winnemac in memory of Richard E. and Doris M. Powers. 83-year-old Bonnie Jean Beckett Peck passed away May 1st. There will be a gathering of family and friends on May 17th at O'Donnell Funeral Home from 11 to 1 p.m. Central Time. That's for 83-year-old Bonnie Jean Beckett Peck. You can find complete obituary information online at WKVI.com.
7: From the Tri-County Weather Center, I'm Bill Banks on All News 1520 WKVI. 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Tonight, a good chance of rain showers and storms, low 57. Tomorrow, rain showers early, then partly sunny with a high of 79. Tomorrow night, overcast skies, low 61. Sunday, sunshine, high 83. I'm Bill Banks. For your local forecast 24/7, visit WKVI.com.
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9: 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Our current time is 56 past the hour. Congratulations to our Tyler Roth WKVI Athlete of the Week, senior softball player from Knox Community High School, Cheryl Barnes. Cheryl has had an amazing season here, senior year on the softball diamond. She's already broke the team record for career home runs at Knox. She's broken the team record for most runs batted in a career and also broke it for most runs batted in a single season. She's so close to breaking the record for most hits in a single season as well. We'll have a chance to talk with Miss Barnes this coming weekend on the Saturday Sports Line, the longest-running high school sports show in Indiana. We go live every Saturday throughout the school year at 9 a.m. Eastern, 8 a.m. Central on 99.3 FM, WKVI.com, streaming throughout the world. That's your sports check. I'm Mitch Columbi.
10: AP News, I'm Ben Thomas. Another setback for Democrats in the battles over redrawing congressional maps. Jennifer King reports the latest comes at the nation's highest court.
11: The Supreme Court has rejected a bid by Virginia Democrats hoping to restore a congressional map that would have given them a better chance to add four additional seats in the U.S. House. It leaves in place the Virginia High Court's decision striking down a constitutional amendment narrowly approved by voters. Virginia's Democratic Governor Abigail Spanberger says the state will hold this year's elections under the current districts. It's the latest twist in a partisan redistricting frenzy that kicked off last year, now supercharged by a Louisiana case in which the Supreme Court weakened the Voting Rights Act. Jennifer King, Washington.
12: This is by far the most difficult moment I've had as an elected official.
10: Democratic Congressman Steve Cohen of Tennessee announcing he's ending his bid for re-election. He's the latest lawmaker to have his career upended by the redistricting battles. Republicans in Tennessee enacted a new map that carves up Cohen's majority black district in Memphis to the GOP's advantage. President Trump's back at the White House after his state visit to China.
13: That was a great success. It was fantastic, man. We made great deals, we did great trade deals, we had great relationships, and a lot of things have happened and you'll be hearing about them. But that was a tremendous success. I think it really was a historic moment.
10: Chinese President Xi Jinping made clear Taiwan was a top concern for China, and President Trump says he's not yet made a decision on whether a major sale of U.S. arms to Taiwan should move forward. Trump also says he raised a potential three-way nuclear deal involving the U.S., Russia, and China. And in New York, Harvey Weinstein's retrial on rape charges has ended in a mistrial. The judge declared it after the jury deadlocked. The former Hollywood mogul remains jailed, having been convicted of sex crimes in cases on both coasts. This is AP News. Sources tell AP the Trump administration is preparing to go to a grand jury to seek an indictment against Cuba's former president, Raul Castro. Meanwhile, Donna Warder reports.
14: President Trump has said at least twice this week that he wants to make Venezuela the 51st U.S. state. Jorge Navas with the Venezuelan pro-government Colectivos says Venezuelans think that's a joke, but he says gringos don't play. When they say something like that is because they are crazy. On Monday, Venezuela's acting president, Delcy Rodriguez, said making Venezuela the 51st state is not in the cards and that the country would keep defending its integrity, independence, and history. But the government hasn't said much more than that. Christopher Sabatini, senior fellow with the London-based Chatham House think tank, says it's better that Venezuela hold its tongue right now. He says, why overreact to a ridiculous claim by Donald Trump? I'm Donna Warder.
10: There's more news at APnews.com. I'm Ben Thomas. Thanks for listening.
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24: ABC News, I'm Dave Packer. President Trump back in the U.S. after days of talks with China's President Xi. Xi warning the U.S. not to interfere in its actions regarding Taiwan. Trump not able to get Xi to agree persuade its ally Iran to reopen the Strait of Hormuz. Harvey Weinstein's sexual assault trial has ended in a mistrial after a jury could not unanimously decide whether to convict Weinstein of allegedly raping Jessica Mann in 2013. ABC's Peter Haralambos.
25: This was multiple days of deliberation. The jury sending back a note yesterday saying they were having trouble reaching a verdict, and the judge ultimately throwing out the case today after the jury said they could continue to be unable to reach that verdict here.
24: Sources tell ABC News that President Trump may drop his $10 billion lawsuit against the IRS in exchange for a nearly $2 billion fund to compensate allies who claim they were wrongfully targeted by the Biden administration. Democrats calling it a political slush fund. This is ABC News. The heat is bringing wildfire flare-ups to portions of the U.S.
26: We are watching these numerous fires that have really exploded this week, especially the dozens that have gone from places like Minnesota all the way down to New Mexico and the Texas Panhandle. Some of them have gone 10,000, 20,000 acres in a very short amount of time. So the vegetation is very dry across these corridors here of the Great Plains from the north to the south. And we're also looking at that wind, that dry wind that's going to drive any fire that's able to spark, and the fire weather conditions continue today in a lot of those same areas.
24: ABC News meteorologist Kenton Jawicki. Maine Governor Janet Mills surveying the damage after a lumberyard fire and explosion injured at least 11 firefighters. Maine State Fire Marshal Sean Essler.
27: I walked up to this very chaotic scene initially, and not because of the efforts of the first responders, but because of the magnitude of the fire involvement.
24: Dave Packer, ABC News.
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0: what led up to shots being fired. You're listening to Network Indiana. I'm Sheriff Lewis, Major Caleb McKnight with the Anderson Police Department on the grim discovery two sisters made Thursday night.
1: Officers with the Anderson Police Department responded to the 3200 block of Bottom Ridge to an apartment where two adult siblings had located their mother and her mother's boyfriend deceased inside the residence.
0: Anderson police say the couple both had gunshot wounds and that the incident is believed to be domestic related. Two firearms were also found inside the apartment. A 20-year-old is dead after drowning at a Jennings County lake Thursday night. Indiana conservation officers say the man's pickup truck rolled off a boat ramp and into the water, and Christopher Allman of North Vernon went into the lake and did not resurface. She says she would do it all over again. A Hoosier mother explains why she got involved in a fight between kids at Avon Middle School North. Ryan Hedrick reports.
2: Jamaica Marinet says her daughter runs varsity track at Avon and was at Avon Middle School North Wednesday to support her friends.
3: So that means I ain't have to stay. But I can trust my baby to stay at this track meet because she don't get in trouble.
2: But Marinet says everything changed when she got a call.
3: And my baby's face, her eye is shut, and some other stuff. And you telling me I'm supposed to act civil when I get to this track meet?
2: The school canceled the meeting. They said they're looking into disciplinary action. Brian Hedrick, Network Indiana.
0: It's going to warm up across Indiana this weekend. Andrew White from the National Weather Service in Indianapolis also tells us.
4: We're expecting a high of 87 for the Indianapolis area. And then that's going to combine with dew points that are going to be in the mid-60s to create some heat indices that may get close to 90 in some spots.
0: He thinks Indy has a better chance of seeing temperatures near 90 around Monday into Tuesday. There are chances for rain and storms tomorrow that could affect Indy 500 qualifying. And Academy Award-winning actor Brendan Fraser is adding something else to his career, flag waver. Fraser was named honorary starter for this year's Indy 500. He will appear in the upcoming World War II drama film called Pressure, which is coming out on May 29th. I'm Jarrett Lewis. 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
5: 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Both that phone number and email address can also be found online at wkvi.com. 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The course will focus specifically on health, safety, and nutrition, and is an 8-week session that runs from June 8th through July 31st. Those wishing to attend the class must provide their own transportation to the early childhood setting that they are assigned. Attendees must be at least 15 years old and meet the personnel requirements for early care and education licensing. This is a non-credit skills training opportunity. There is a cost for the course, and it is $466 with a potential for scholarship funding for eligible attendees. Those who are wanting more information about this course can reach out to Kathy Costeca at valparaiso-careerlink@ivytech.edu. That email address can also be found online at wkvi.com. The Pulaski County Board of Commissioners will be holding an executive session this upcoming Monday, May 18th. The meeting is scheduled to begin at 11 a.m. Eastern Time and will be held at the Pulaski County Courthouse's meeting room, which is located at 112 East Main Street in Winnemac. The subject of this meeting, in accordance with Indiana codes, will be collective bargaining. This is a reminder that the public is not invited to attend executive sessions. The North Judson Town Council will be holding a regular meeting this upcoming Monday, May 18th. The meeting is scheduled to begin at 6:30 p.m. Central Time and will be held at North Judson Town Hall, which is located at 310 Lane Street. Under the old business section of the agenda, council members will discuss updates on the seeding and grave survey efforts at Highland Cemetery as part of its road paving project. Councilors will also hold a public hearing with possible adoption of Town Ordinance 2026-07, which is an amendment to the waterworks rates and charges. Under new business, the council will discuss a 2026 support agreement with Community Services of Stark County. Councilors will receive updates from department heads and town representatives, as well as receive any necessary legal updates. After any additional business deemed necessary by the council and the payment of claims, the meeting will be adjourned. The public is invited to attend this meeting. WKVI News and Information on the Hour is brought to you by Dr. Andrew Frazier and the staff over at Stark County Family Dentistry in Knox. Now in their location on Highway 35 next to First Source Bank. Their office phone number is 574-212-2008. I'm Becca Shepherd from the WKVI Information Center. 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
6: From the Tri-County Weather Center, I'm Bill Banks on All News 1520 WKVI. 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Tonight, a good chance of rain showers and storms, low 57. Tomorrow, rain showers early, then partly sunny with a high of 79. Tomorrow night, overcast skies, low 61. Sunday, sunshine, high 83. I'm Bill Banks. 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
17: Legislation allowing for year-round sales of E15 passes in the House. I'm C.J. Miller, and this is Hoosier Ag Today News.
18: Which is a win for consumers, and it's a win for farmers. It's a win for our ethanol producers.
17: And that's Congresswoman Erin Houchin from Indiana. She was among the House Republicans who voted in favor of the year-round E15 bill.
18: 5,000 locations in 36 states already sell E15. We hope that this will expand that market and give our corn growers and our producers another outlet.
17: She adds that year-round E15 not only saves on fuel costs, but it also lessens our reliance on foreign energy.
18: Every vehicle manufactured after 2001 can use an ethanol formulation, and so it's going to be a great opportunity to reduce the price at the pump from 10 to 30 cents a gallon. So we're not reliant on Middle Eastern oil.
17: Read the full story at HoosierAgToday.com. I'm C.J. Miller, Hoosier Ag Today News.
5: Turning now to funeral arrangements. 84-year-old Marie Miller of Knox passed away May 10th. In accordance with her wishes, no public services will be held and cremation has already taken place. That's for 84-year-old Marie Miller of Knox. 91-year-old Henrietta Weyberg Bailey of Valparaiso and formerly of Madarieville passed away May 9th. Visitation will take place from 3 to 4 p.m. Eastern Time tomorrow, Saturday, May 16th at Frayne Mortuary, with services to begin at 4 p.m. Memorial contributions may be made to the Seventh-day Adventist Church in Winfield, Indiana, in memory of 91-year-old Henrietta Weyberg Bailey of Valparaiso and formerly of Madarieville. 65-year-old Michelle L. DeGarde of Knox, formerly of Gary, passed away May 8th. Her visitation will be held from 11 a.m. to 1 p.m. Central Time tomorrow, Saturday, May 16th, with funeral services to begin at 1 p.m. at M.C. Smith Funeral Home in Knox. That's for 65-year-old Michelle L. DeGarde of Knox, formerly of Gary. Graveside services for Richard E. and Doris M. Powers will be held 9 a.m. Eastern Time tomorrow, May 16th, at St. Peter's Cemetery in Winnemac. Memorial contributions may be made to the Pulaski County Human Services Food Pantry in Winnemac. Arrangements have been entrusted to Frayne Mortuary in Winnemac in memory of Richard E. and Doris M. Powers. 83-year-old Bonnie Jean Beckett Peck passed away May 1st. There will be a gathering of family and friends on May 17th at O'Donnell Funeral Home from 11 to 1 p.m. Central Time. That's for 83-year-old Bonnie Jean Beckett Peck. You can find complete obituary information online at WKVI.com.
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6: From the Tri-County Weather Center, I'm Bill Banks on All News 1520 WKVI. 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Tonight, a good chance of rain showers and storms, low 57. Tomorrow, rain showers early, then partly sunny with a high of 79. Tomorrow night, overcast skies, low 61. Sunday, sunshine, high 83. I'm Bill Banks. For your local forecast 24/7, visit WKVI.com.
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19: The path is now set for the Indianapolis Colts. I'm Network Indiana's Nathaniel Finch. The entire 2026 season schedule now officially released, and the Colts have a very challenging start to the year. Daniel Jones, first handful of games back from an Achilles tear, starts at home against Baltimore Week 1, at Kansas City for Sunday Night Football Week 2, and against Houston Week 3. Of course, a trip to London in store the following week, and then back against Pittsburgh immediately without a bye week. The team's bye will be later in the season, Week 13, that's the first week of December. The season underway the second week of September. Today is Fast Friday at the Indianapolis Motor Speedway, a big horsepower boost ahead of this weekend's qualifying. One of the favorite days for Team Penske driver Scott McLaughlin.
20: Genuinely incredible. It's the one, today and tomorrow is probably the one day where you wake up a little bit earlier and you got a nervous stomach because it's just genuinely is a lot faster. I mean, we on average are up 10, 12 mile an hour. We'll hit probably close to 245, 246 mile an hour at our peak speed today. So it's super quick.
19: That's from the fan in Indianapolis. The race to take place next Sunday afternoon. It's the biggest recruit in the history of the Matt Painter era. Purdue basketball landing a five-star center from Indianapolis. It is Pike High School's Isaiah Hill. He has one season of high school ball left, class of 2027. Tonight, the Indiana Fever in action. Starting a four-game homestand, 7:30 Eastern, the tip-off at Gainbridge Fieldhouse against Washington. With your Network Indiana Sports Report, I'm Nathaniel Finch.
21: Fox News, I'm Tom Rigotti. President Trump is back in the U.S. after meeting for 2 days with Chinese President Xi Jinping. Fox's Alexandria Hoff has details.
22: President Xi was most interested in talking about Taiwan, a $14 billion arms deal to Taiwan passed through Congress, but President Trump has yet to sign it. Now on Iran, President Trump says his counterpart expressed frustration for the country effectively blocking the Strait of Hormuz, but that also he didn't pressure Xi to help end the conflict.
21: Xi is expected to visit the U.S. in the fall. A Texas immigration law that's been tied up in court, blocked by a federal judge the day before, was set to take effect.
23: Passed by Texas lawmakers in 2020. The measure would allow police in the state to arrest people suspected of illegally crossing the U.S.-Mexico border, creating pathways for local officials to remove those who are convicted from the country.
21: That's Fox's Kristen Goodwin reporting. 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
0: What went up to shots being fired? You're listening to Network Indiana. I'm Sheriff Lewis, Major Caleb McKnight with the Anderson Police Department on the grim discovery two sisters made Thursday night.
1: Officers with the Anderson Police Department responded to the 3200 block of Bottom Ridge to an apartment where two adult siblings had located their mother and her mother's boyfriend deceased inside the residence.
0: Anderson police say the couple both had gunshot wounds and that the incident is believed to be domestic related. Two firearms were also found inside the apartment. A 20-year-old is dead after drowning at a Jennings County lake Thursday night. Indiana conservation officers say the man's pickup truck rolled off a boat ramp and into the water, and Christopher Allman of North Vernon went into the lake and did not resurface. She says she would do it all over again. A Hoosier mother explains why she got involved in a fight between kids at Avon Middle School North. Ryan Hedrick reports.
2: Jamaica Marinet says her daughter runs varsity track at Avon and was at Avon Middle School North Wednesday to support her friends.
3: So that means I ain't have to stay. But I can trust my baby to stay at this track meet because she don't get in trouble.
2: But Marinet says everything changed when she got a call.
3: And my baby's face, her eye is shut, and some other stuff. And you telling me I'm supposed to act civil when I get to this track meet?
2: The school canceled.

0: was named honorary starter for this year's Indy 500. He will appear in the upcoming World War II drama film called Pressure, which is coming out on May 29th. I'm Jarrett Lewis. You're listening to Network Indiana.
1: Plymouth police made a public intoxication arrest. I'm Rusty Nixon, Max 98.3 FM News. May 6th at 4:38 p.m., officers with the Plymouth Police Department were dispatched to Centennial Park for a man who was sitting in the men's bathroom by the wooden playground drinking alcohol and possibly smoking or using drugs. Plymouth officers arrived on the scene. A man was located sitting on the floor, and there was a can of alcohol sitting on the floor as well. The officer tried to make contact with the man, but he was slow to open the bathroom stall door. When he did, the officer got a strong odor of alcoholic beverage coming from the man, who denied he was drinking, but there were several other cans of alcohol in the trash next to him. The man was identified as Cody James, 37, of Plymouth. James advised that he can't drink at home, and he went to the park to drink. He was placed under arrest for public intoxication, taken to the Marshall County Jail, and given a portable breath test. Suspects are considered innocent until proven guilty in a court of law. Saturday, May 2nd at 7:09 p.m., Marshall County Police received a call of a man trespassing on a property in the 14,000 block of Union Road. The caller would be related to the subject in question, identified as Weston A. Bush Burdine, 27. The subject was viewed on a Ring doorbell being on the property, where he had previously been trespassed and a protection order was in place. Upon arrival, Officer Wozniak and Culber Officer Zerby located Weston in a pole-style building on the property. He was taken into custody without incident and taken to the Marshall County Jail. Suspects are considered innocent until proven guilty in a court of law. Marshall County Commissioners will meet on Monday, May 18th, beginning at 9:30 a.m., Commissioners will hear regular reports from Jason Peters, the Marshall County Highway Superintendent, County Attorney Sean Cerisi, and County Auditor Angie Birchmeyer. Commissioners will also hold two public hearings for the owner-occupied housing project and a request to close 2C Road for Vacation Bible School by Bremen Missionary Church Pastor Kurt Littweiler. Plymouth Fire Chief Steve Hollum will make a public safety grant request, and Billy Shelf of Buildings and Grounds will provide a department update. Meeting takes place in the second floor meeting room of the Marshall County Building on Jefferson Street in Plymouth. Meeting will also be live streamed on YouTube at Marshall County IN. New research reveals Indiana is the third worst state in the U.S. to get laid off in, trailing only by Vermont and New Hampshire. The study of IT Asset Management Group analyzed December 2025 Bureau of Labor Statistics data, finding that Indiana offers just 2.38 job openings for every layoff. That puts the state well behind the national average, making it harder for displaced workers to find new roles compared to neighboring states. I'm Rusty Nixon, Max 98.3 FM News. 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
2: From the Tri-County Weather Center, I'm Bill Banks on All News 1520 WKVI. 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Tonight, a good chance of rain showers and storms, low 57. Tomorrow, rain showers early, then partly sunny with a high of 79. Tomorrow night, overcast skies, low 61. Sunday, sunshine, high 83. I'm Bill Banks. For your local forecast 24/7, visit WKVI.com.
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7: 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I'm CJ Miller, and this is Hoosier Ag Today News.
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7: 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She was among the House Republicans who voted in favor of the year-round E15 bill.
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0: 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Tonight, a good chance of rain showers and storms, low 57. Tomorrow, rain showers early, then partly sunny with a high of 79. Tomorrow night, overcast skies, low 61. Sunday, sunshine, high 83. I'm Bill Banks. For your local forecast 24/7, visit WKVI.com.
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10: 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It's our baseball game of the week from Four Winds Field, as Glenn will take on Bremen in a key conference matchup, especially since the Falcons took an 8-3 win on Thursday night. That ties the top of the conference standings and makes it a big win, must-win situation for Bremen. John Nadolny tells us that he knows what he's up against.
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10: 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Our pregame starts at 7, our first pitch at 7:30. 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
13: ABC News, I'm Dave Packer. President Trump back in the U.S. after days of talks with China's President Xi. Xi warning the U.S. not to interfere in its actions regarding Taiwan. Trump not able to get Xi to agree to persuade its ally Iran to reopen the Strait of Hormuz. Harvey Weinstein's sexual assault trial has ended in a mistrial after a jury could not unanimously decide whether to convict Weinstein of allegedly raping Jessica Mann in 2013. ABC's Peter Haralambos.
14: This was multiple days of deliberation. The jury sending back a note yesterday saying they were having trouble reaching a verdict, and the judge ultimately throwing out the case today after the jury said they could continue to be unable to reach that verdict here.
13: Sources tell ABC News that President Trump may drop his $10 billion lawsuit against the IRS in exchange for a nearly $2 billion fund to compensate allies who claim they were wrongfully targeted by the Biden administration. Democrats calling it a political slush fund. This is ABC News. The heat is bringing wildfire flare-ups to portions of the U.S.
15: We are watching these numerous fires that have really exploded this week, especially the dozens that have gone from places like Minnesota all the way down to New Mexico and the Texas Panhandle. Some of them have gone 10,000, 20,000 acres in a very short amount of time. So the vegetation is very dry across these corridors here of the Great Plains from the north to the south. And we're also looking at that wind, that dry wind that's going to drive any fire that's able to spark, and the fire weather conditions continue today in a lot of those same areas.
13: ABC News meteorologist Kenton Jawicki. Maine Governor Janet Mills surveying the damage after a lumberyard fire and explosion injured at least 11 firefighters. Maine State Fire Marshal Sean Essler.
16: I walked up to this very chaotic scene initially, and not because of the efforts of the first responders, but because of the magnitude of the fire involvement.
13: Dave Packer, ABC News.
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22: What led up to shots being fired? You're listening to Network Indiana. I'm Sheriff Lewis, Major Caleb McKnight with the Anderson Police Department on the grim discovery two sisters made Thursday night.
23: Officers with the Anderson Police Department responded to the 3200 block of Autumn Ridge to an apartment where two adult siblings had located their mother and her mother's boyfriend deceased inside the residence.
22: Anderson police say the couple both had gunshot wounds and that the incident is believed to be domestic related. Two firearms were also found inside the apartment. A 20-year-old is dead after drowning at a Jennings County lake Thursday night. Indiana conservation officers say the man's pickup truck rolled off a boat ramp and into the water, and Christopher Allman of North Vernon went into the lake and did not resurface. She says she would do it all over again. A Hoosier mother explains why she got involved in a fight between kids at Avon Middle School North. Ryan Hedrick reports.
2: Jamaica Marinet says her daughter runs varsity track at Avon and was at Avon Middle School North Wednesday to support her friends.
3: So that means I ain't had to stay. But I can trust my baby to stay at this track meet because she don't get in trouble.
2: But Marinet says everything changed when she got a call.
3: And my baby's face, her eye is shut, and some other stuff. And you telling me I'm supposed to act civil when I get to this track meet?
2: The school canceled the meeting. They said they're looking into disciplinary action. Brian Hedrick, Network Indiana.
22: It's going to warm up across Indiana this weekend. Andrew White from the National Weather Service in Indianapolis also tells us.
4: We're expecting a high of 87 for the Indianapolis area. And then that's going to combine with dew points that are going to be in the mid-60s to create some heat indices that may get close to 90 in some spots.
22: He thinks Indy has a better chance of seeing temperatures near 90 around Monday into Tuesday. There are chances for rain and storms tomorrow that could affect Indy 500 qualifying. And Academy Award-winning actor Brendan Fraser is adding something else to his career, flag waver. Fraser was named honorary starter for this year's Indy 500. He will appear in the upcoming World War II drama film called Pressure, which is coming out on May 29th. I'm Jarrett Lewis. 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
5: 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Both that phone number and email address can also be found online at wkvi.com. 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The course will focus specifically on health, safety, and nutrition, and is an 8-week session that runs from June 8th through July 31st. Those wishing to attend the class must provide their own transportation to the early childhood setting that they are assigned. Attendees must be at least 15 years old and meet the personnel requirements for early care and education licensing. This is a non-credit skills training opportunity. There is a cost for the course, and it is $466 with a potential for scholarship funding for eligible attendees. Those who are wanting more information about this course can reach out to Kathy Costeca at valparaiso-careerlink@ivytech.edu. That email address can also be found online at wkvi.com. The Pulaski County Board of Commissioners will be holding an executive session this upcoming Monday, May 18th. The meeting is scheduled to begin at 11 a.m. Eastern Time and will be held at the Pulaski County Courthouse's meeting room, which is located at 112 East Main Street in Winnemac. The subject of this meeting, in accordance with Indiana codes, will be collective bargaining. This is a reminder that the public is not invited to attend executive sessions. The North Judson Town Council will be holding a regular meeting this upcoming Monday, May 18th. The meeting is scheduled to begin at 6:30 p.m. Central Time and will be held at North Judson Town Hall, which is located at 310 Lane Street. Under the old business section of the agenda, council members will discuss updates on the seeding and grave survey efforts at Highland Cemetery as part of its road paving project. Councilors will also hold a public hearing with possible adoption of Town Ordinance 2026-07, which is an amendment to the waterworks rates and charges. Under new business, the council will discuss a 2026 support agreement with Community Services of Stark County. Councilors will receive updates from department heads and town representatives, as well as receive any necessary legal updates. After any additional business deemed necessary by the council and the payment of claims, the meeting will be adjourned. The public is invited to attend this meeting. WKVI News and Information on the Hour is brought to you by Dr. Andrew Frazier and the staff over at Stark County Family Dentistry in Knox. 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
0: 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Tonight, a good chance of rain showers and storms, low 57. Tomorrow, rain showers early, then partly sunny with a high of 79. Tomorrow night, overcast skies, low 61. Sunday, sunshine, high 83. I'm Bill Banks. 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
10: 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I'm CJ Miller, and this is Hoosier Ag Today News.
12: Which is a win for consumers, and it's a win for farmers. It's a win for our ethanol producers.
10: And that's Congresswoman Erin Halchin from Indiana. She was among the House Republicans who voted in favor of the year-round E15 bill.
12: 5,000 locations in 36 states already sell E15. We hope that this will expand that market and give our corn growers and our producers another outlet.
10: She adds that year-round E15 not only saves on fuel costs, but it also lessens our reliance on foreign energy.
12: Every vehicle manufactured after 2001 can use an ethanol formulation, and so it's going to be a great opportunity to reduce the price at the pump from 10 to 30 cents a gallon. So we're not reliant on Middle Eastern oil.
10: 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I'm CJ Miller, Hoosier Ag Today News.
5: Turning now to funeral arrangements. 84-year-old Marie Miller of Knox passed away May 10th. In accordance with her wishes, no public services will be held and cremation has already taken place. That's for 84-year-old Marie Miller of Knox. 91-year-old Henrietta Weyberg Bailey of Valparaiso and formerly of Madarieville passed away May 9th. Visitation will take place from 3 to 4 p.m. Eastern Time tomorrow, Saturday, May 16th at Frayne Mortuary, with services to begin at 4 p.m. Memorial contributions may be made to the Seventh-day Adventist Church in Winfield, Indiana, in memory of 91-year-old Henrietta Weyberg Bailey of Valparaiso and formerly of Madarieville. 65-year-old Michelle L. DeGarde of Knox, formerly of Gary, passed away May 8th. Her visitation will be held from 11 a.m. to 1 p.m. Central Time tomorrow, Saturday, May 16th, with funeral services to begin at 1 p.m. at M.C. Smith Funeral Home in Knox. That's for 65-year-old Michelle L. DeGarde of Knox, formerly of Gary. Graveside services for Richard E. and Doris M. Powers will be held 9 a.m. Eastern Time tomorrow, May 16th, at St. Peter's Cemetery in Winnemac. Memorial contributions may be made to the Pulaski County Human Services Food Pantry in Winnemac. Arrangements have been entrusted to Frayne Mortuary in Winnemac in memory of Richard E. and Doris M. Powers. 83-year-old Bonnie Jean Beckett Peck passed away May 1st. There will be a gathering of family and friends on May 17th at O'Donnell Funeral Home from 11 to 1 p.m. Central Time. That's for 83-year-old Bonnie Jean Beckett Peck. You can find complete obituary information online at WKVI.com.
0: 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Tonight, a good chance of rain showers and storms, low 57. Tomorrow, rain showers early, then partly sunny with a high of 79. Tomorrow night, overcast skies, low 61. Sunday, sunshine, high 83. I'm Bill Banks. For your local forecast 24/7, visit WKVI.com.
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11: 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Our current time is 54 past the hour. Congratulations to our Tyler Roth WKVI Athlete of the Week senior softball player from Knox Community High School, Cheryl Barnes. Cheryl has had an amazing season here, senior year on the softball diamond. She's already broke the team record for career home runs at Knox. She's broken the team record for most runs batted in a career and also broke it for most runs batted in a single season. She's so close to breaking the record for most hits in a single season as well. We'll have a chance to talk with Miss Barnes this coming weekend on the Saturday Sports Line, the longest-running high school sports show in Indiana. We go live every Saturday throughout the school year at 9 a.m. Eastern, 8 a.m. Central on 99.3 FM, WKVI.com, streaming throughout the world. That's your sports check. I'm Mitch Columbia.
14: AP News, I'm Ben Thomas. Another setback for Democrats in the battles over redrawing congressional maps. Jennifer King reports the latest comes at the nation's highest court.
15: The Supreme Court has rejected a bid by Virginia Democrats hoping to restore a congressional map that would have given them a better chance to add four additional seats in the U.S. House. It leaves in place the Virginia High Court's decision striking down a constitutional amendment narrowly approved by voters. Virginia's Democratic Governor Abigail Spanberger says the state will hold this year's elections under the current districts. It's the latest twist in a partisan redistricting frenzy that kicked off last year, now supercharged by a Louisiana case in which the Supreme Court weakened the Voting Rights Act. Jennifer King, Washington.
16: This is by far the most difficult moment I've had as an elected official.
14: Democratic Congressman Steve Cohen of Tennessee announcing he's ending his bid for re-election. He's the latest lawmaker to have his career upended by the redistricting battles. Republicans in Tennessee enacted a new map that carves up Cohen's majority black district in Memphis to the GOP's advantage. President Trump's back at the White House after his state visit to China.
17: That was a great success. It was fantastic, man. We made great deals, we did great trade deals, we had great relationships, and a lot of things have happened and you'll be hearing about them. But that was a tremendous success. I think it really was a historic moment.
14: Chinese President Xi Jinping made clear Taiwan was a top concern for China, and President Trump says he's not yet made a decision on whether a major sale of U.S. arms to Taiwan should move forward. Trump also says he raised a potential three-way nuclear deal involving the U.S., Russia, and China. And in New York, Harvey Weinstein's retrial on rape charges has ended in a mistrial. The judge declared it after the jury deadlocked. The former Hollywood mogul remains jailed, having been convicted of sex crimes in cases on both coasts. This is AP News. Sources tell AP the Trump administration is preparing to go to a grand jury to seek an indictment against Cuba's former president, Raul Castro. Meanwhile, Donna Warder reports.
18: President Trump has said at least twice this week that he wants to make Venezuela the 51st U.S. state. Jorge Navas with the Venezuelan pro-government Colectivos says Venezuelans think that's a joke, but he says gringos don't play. When they say something like that is because they are crazy. On Monday, Venezuela's acting president, Delcy Rodriguez, said making Venezuela the 51st state is not in the cards and that the country would keep defending its integrity, independence, and history. But the government hasn't said much more than that. Christopher Sabatini, senior fellow with the London-based Chatham House think tank, says it's better that Venezuela hold its tongue right now. He says, why overreact to a ridiculous claim by Donald Trump? I'm Donna Warder.
14: There's more news at apnews.com. I'm Ben Thomas. Thanks for listening.
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22: What led up to shots being fired? You're listening to Network Indiana. I'm Sheriff Lewis. Major Caleb McKnight with the Anderson Police Department on the grim discovery two sisters made Thursday night.
23: Officers with the Anderson Police Department responded to the 3200 block of Bottom Ridge to an apartment where two adult siblings had located their mother and her mother's boyfriend deceased inside the residence.
22: Anderson police say the couple both had gunshot wounds and that the incident is believed to be domestic related. Two firearms were also found inside the apartment. A 20-year-old is dead after drowning at a Jennings County lake Thursday night. Indiana conservation officers say the man's pickup truck rolled off a boat ramp and into the water, and Christopher Allman of North Vernon went into the lake and did not resurface. She says she would do it all over again. A Hoosier mother explains why she got involved in a fight between kids at Avon Middle School North. Ryan Hedrick reports.
2: Jamaica Marinet says her daughter runs varsity track at Avon and was at Avon Middle School North Wednesday to support her friends.
3: So that means I ain't had to stay. But I can trust my baby to stay at this track meet because she don't get in trouble.
2: But Marinay says everything changed when she got a call.
3: In my baby's face, her eye is shut, and some other stuff. And you telling me I'm supposed to act civil when I get to this track meet?
2: The school canceled the meeting. They said they're looking into disciplinary action. Brian Hedrick, Network Indiana.
22: It's going to warm up across Indiana this weekend. Andrew White from the National Weather Service in Indianapolis also tells us.
1: We're expecting a high of 87 for the Indianapolis area. And then that's going to combine with dew points that are going to be in the mid-60s to create some heat indices that may get close to 90 in some spots.
22: He thinks Indy has a better chance of seeing temperatures near 90 around Monday into Tuesday. There are chances for rain and storms tomorrow that could affect Indy 500 qualifying. And Academy Award-winning actor Brendan Fraser is adding something else to his career, flag waver. Fraser was named honorary starter for this year's Indy 500. He will appear in the upcoming World War II drama film called Pressure, which is coming out on May 29th. I'm Jarrett Lewis. 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
7: 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The odds of him going on to fascinate millions with his talent? 1 in 260,000. The odds of this born racer having 157 career top 10 finishes in NASCAR? 1 in 125 billion. The odds of him winning both the Daytona 500 and the Brickyard 400 in the same year? 1 in 195 million. The odds of a child being diagnosed with autism, 1 in 68. 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
21: President Trump back at the White House after his 3-day visit with China's leader Xi. It's unclear yet if any agreements were made. Mr. Trump had hoped the meeting would lead to China encouraging its ally Iran to reopen the Strait of Hormuz. Instead, China gave the USA a red line not to cross regarding support for Taiwan. Returning on Air Force One, Trump discussing his hopes of ending the Ukraine war, even as renewed missile strikes killed several dozen people this morning.
25: It's one that we'd like to see settled. Until last night, it was looking good, but they took a big hit last night. So it's going to happen, but it's a shame.
21: Russia and Ukraine ramping up those attacks. President Zelensky says Ukraine's now striking the Russian oil industry and military production sites. The U.S. Supreme Court has denied Virginia Democrats' request to stay the state Supreme Court decision that invalidated a voter-approved redistricting effort. There were no noted dissents. This is ABC News. Financial disclosures have revealed a series of stock purchases President Trump made to companies who have gotten favorable treatment from his administration.
22: Trump purchased between $500,000 and $5 million of NVIDIA on January 6th and February 10th, say the disclosure documents, before the Commerce Department approved the sale of NVIDIA computer chips to China and before a major deal to supply chips to the tech giant Meta was announced. He also took stakes in Warner Brothers Discovery and Paramount Skydance during that bidding war. The Trump Organization tells ABC News third-party firms handle all accounts without the knowledge of the president or Trump family members.
21: ABC's Chuck Sievertson. Waymo responds after residents in Atlanta say those Waymo cars, empty, roaming around a town. Residents in one neighborhood even capturing images of the vehicles circling around a cul-de-sac. In a statement, Waymo calls the wayward car behavior rooting behavior that helps position the cars for pickups, and Waymo says it is working to address the issue. Dave Packer, ABC News.
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22: What led up to shots being fired? You're listening to Network Indiana. I'm Sheriff Lewis. Major Caleb McKnight with the Anderson Police Department on the grim discovery two sisters made Thursday night.
23: Officers with the Anderson Police Department responded to the 3200 block of Bottom Ridge to an apartment where two adult siblings had located their mother and her mother's boyfriend deceased inside the residence.
22: Anderson police say the couple both had gunshot wounds and that the incident is believed to be domestic related. Two firearms were also found inside the apartment. A 20-year-old is dead after drowning at a Jennings County lake Thursday night. Indiana conservation officers say the man's pickup truck rolled off a boat ramp and into the water, and Christopher Allman of North Vernon went into the lake and did not resurface. She says she would do it all over again. A Hoosier mother explains why she got involved in a fight between kids at Avon Middle School North. Ryan Hedrick reports.
2: Jamaica Marinet says her daughter runs varsity track at Avon and was at Avon Middle School North Wednesday to support her friends.
3: So that means I ain't had to stay. But I can trust my baby to stay at this track meet because she don't get in trouble.
2: But Marinet says everything changed when she got a call.
3: And my baby's face, her eye is shut, and some other stuff. And you telling me I'm supposed to act civil when I get to this track meet?
2: The school canceled the meeting. They said they're looking into disciplinary action. Brian Hedrick, Network Indiana.
22: It's going to warm up across Indiana this weekend. Andrew White from the National Weather Service in Indianapolis also tells us.
1: We're expecting a high of 87 for the Indianapolis area. And then that's going to combine with 2 points that are going to be in the mid-60s to create some heat indices that may get close to 90 in some spots.
22: He thinks Indy has a better chance of seeing temperatures near 90 around Monday into Tuesday. There are chances for rain and storms tomorrow that could affect Indy 500 qualifying. And Academy Award-winning actor Brendan Fraser is adding something else to his career, flag waver. Fraser was named honorary starter for this year's Indy 500. He will appear in the upcoming World War II drama film called Pressure, which is coming out on May 29th. I'm Jarrett Lewis. 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
12: 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Both that phone number and email address can also be found online at wkvi.com. The Stark County Economic Development Foundation has partnered with Ivy Tech Community College, and they are presenting a skills training course for those who are interested in early childhood education. The course will focus specifically on health, safety, and nutrition, and is an 8-week session that runs from June 8th through July 31st. Those wishing to attend the class must provide their own transportation to the early childhood setting that they are assigned. Attendees must be at least 15 years old and meet the personnel requirements for early care and education licensing. This is a non-credit skills training opportunity. There is a cost for the course, and it is $466, with a potential for scholarship funding for eligible attendees. Those who are wanting more information about this course can reach out to Kathy Costeca at valparaiso-careerlink at ivtech.edu. That email address can also be found online at wkvi.com. The Pulaski County Board of Commissioners will be holding an executive session this upcoming Monday, May 18th. The meeting is scheduled to begin at 11 a.m. Eastern Time and will be held at the Pulaski County Courthouse's meeting room, which is located at 112 East Main Street in Winnemac. The subject of this meeting, in accordance with Indiana codes, will be collective bargaining. This is a reminder that the public is not invited to attend executive sessions. The North Judson Town Council will be holding a regular meeting this upcoming Monday, May 18th. The meeting is scheduled to begin at 6:30 p.m. Central Time and will be held at North Judson Town Hall, which is located at 310 Lane Street. Under the old business section of the agenda, council members will discuss updates on the seeding and grave survey efforts at Highland Cemetery as part of its road paving project. Councilors will also hold a public hearing with possible adoption of Town Ordinance 2026-07, which is an amendment to the waterworks rates and charges. Under new business, the council will discuss a 2026 support agreement with Community Services of Stark County. Councilors will receive updates from department heads and town representatives, as well as receive any necessary legal updates. After any additional business deemed necessary by the council and the payment of claims, the meeting will be adjourned. The public is invited to attend this meeting. WKVI News and Information on the Hour is brought to you by Dr. Andrew Frazier and the staff over at Stark County Family Dentistry in Knox, now in their location on Highway 35 next to First Source Bank. Their office phone number is 574-212-2008. I'm Becca Shepherd from the WKVI Information Center. 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
9: From the Tri-County Weather Center, I'm Bill Banks on All News 1520 WKVI. 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Tonight, a good chance of rain showers and storms, low 57. Tomorrow, rain showers early, then partly sunny with a high of 79. Tomorrow night, overcast skies, low 61. Sunday, sunshine, high 83. I'm Bill Banks. For your local forecast 24/7, visit WKVI.com.
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5: 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I'm CJ Miller, and this is Hoosier Ag Today News.
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5: 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She was among the House Republicans who voted in favor of the year-round E15 bill.
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5: 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I'm CJ Miller, Hoosier Ag Today News.
7: Turning now to funeral arrangements. 84-year-old Marie Miller of Knox passed away May 10th. In accordance with her wishes, no public services will be held and cremation has already taken place. That's for 84-year-old Marie Miller of Knox. 91-year-old Henrietta Weyberg Bailey of Valparaiso and formerly of Madarieville passed away May 9th. Visitation will take place from 3 to 4 p.m. Eastern Time tomorrow, Saturday, May 16th at Frayne Mortuary, with services to begin at 4 p.m. Memorial contributions may be made to the Seventh-day Adventist Church in Winfield, Indiana, in memory of 91-year-old Henrietta Weyberg Bailey of Valparaiso and formerly of Madarieville. 65-year-old Michelle L. DeGarde of Knox, formerly of Gary, passed away May 8th. Her visitation will be held from 11 a.m. to 1 p.m. Central Time tomorrow, Saturday, May 16th, with funeral services to begin at 1 p.m. at M.C. Smith Funeral Home in Knox. That's for 65-year-old Michelle L. DeGarde of Knox, formerly of Gary. Graveside services for Richard E. and Doris M. Powers will be held 9 a.m. Eastern Time tomorrow, May 16th, at St. Peter's Cemetery in Winnemac. Memorial contributions may be made to the Pulaski County Human Services Food Pantry in Winnemac. Arrangements have been entrusted to Frayne Mortuary in Winnemac in memory of Richard E. and Doris M. Powers. 83-year-old Bonnie Jean Beckett Peck passed away May 1st. There will be a gathering of family and friends on May 17th at O'Donnell Funeral Home from 11 to 1 p.m. Central Time. That's for 83-year-old Bonnie Jean Beckett Peck. You can find complete obituary information online at WKVI.com.
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9: From the Tri-County Weather Center, I'm Bill Banks on All News 1520 WKVI. 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Tonight, a good chance of rain showers and storms, low 57. Tomorrow, rain showers early, then partly sunny with a high of 79. Tomorrow night, overcast skies, low 61. Sunday, sunshine, high 83. I'm Bill Banks. For your local forecast 24/7, visit WKVI.com.
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13: The path is now set for the Indianapolis Colts. I'm Network Indiana's Nathaniel Finch. The entire 2026 season schedule now officially released, and the Colts have a very challenging start to the year. Daniel Jones, first handful of games back from an Achilles tear, starts at home against Baltimore Week 1, at Kansas City for Sunday Night Football Week 2, and against Houston Week 3. Of course, a trip to London in store the following week, and then back against Pittsburgh immediately without a bye week. The team's bye will be later in the season, Week 13, that's the first week of December. The season underway the second week of September. Today is Fast Friday at the Indianapolis Motor Speedway, a big horsepower boost ahead of this weekend's qualifying. One of the favorite days for Team Penske driver Scott McLaughlin.
14: Genuinely incredible. It's the one, today and tomorrow is probably the one day where you wake up a little bit earlier and you got a nervous stomach because it's just genuinely is a lot faster. I mean, we on average are up 10, 12 mile an hour. We'll hit probably close to 245, 246 mile an hour at our peak speed today. So it's super quick.
13: That's from the Fan in Indianapolis. The race to take place next Sunday afternoon. It's the biggest recruit in the history of the Matt Painter era. Purdue basketball landing a five-star center from Indianapolis. It is Pike High School's Isaiah Hill. He has one season of high school ball left, class of 2027. Tonight, the Indiana Fever in action. Starting a four-game homestand, 7:30 Eastern, the tip-off at Gainbridge Fieldhouse against Washington. With your Network Indiana Sports Report, I'm Nathaniel Finch.
15: Fox News, I'm Tom Graham. The Supreme Court rejecting Virginia's bid to restore congressional map favoring Democrats. The ruling is the latest twist in the nation's redistricting battle ahead of the November midterms. Virginia map would have given Democrats a chance to pick up four seats in the closely divided U.S. House. Well, President Trump's back at the White House after meeting with China's leader Xi Jinping in Beijing. The two discussed trade, Taiwan, as well as the war in Iran.
16: President Trump says his counterpart expressed frustration for the country effectively blocking the Strait of Hormuz, but that also he didn't pressure Xi to help end the conflict.
15: Fox's Alexandria Hoff at the White House. U.S. stock market falling today from record marks. The S&P 500 dipping from an all-time high down 93. The NASDAQ fell 410. 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
19: What led up to shots being fired? You're listening to Network Indiana. I'm Sheriff Lewis, Major Caleb McKnight with the Anderson Police Department on the grim discovery two sisters made Thursday night.
20: Officers with the Anderson Police Department responded to the 3200 block of Bottom Ridge to an apartment where two adult siblings had located their mother and her mother's boyfriend deceased inside the residence.
19: Anderson police say the couple both had gunshot wounds and that the incident is believed to be domestic related. Two firearms were also found inside the apartment. A 20-year-old is dead after drowning at a Jennings County lake Thursday night. Indiana conservation officers say the man's pickup truck rolled off a boat ramp and into the water, and Christopher Allman of North Vernon went into the lake and did not resurface. She says she would do it all over again. A Hoosier mother explains why she got involved in a fight between kids at Avon Middle School North, Ryan Hedrick reports.
0: Jamaica Marinet says her daughter runs varsity track at Avon and was at Avon Middle School North Wednesday to support her friends.
21: So that means I ain't had to stay. But I can trust my baby to stay at this track

0: chance of seeing temperatures near 90 around Monday into Tuesday. There are chances for rain and storms tomorrow that could affect Indy 500 qualifying. And Academy Award-winning actor Brendan Fraser is adding something else to his career, flag waver. Fraser was named honorary starter for this year's Indy 500. He will appear in the upcoming World War II drama film called Pressure, which is coming out on May 29th. I'm Jarrett Lewis. 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
1: Plymouth police made a public intoxication arrest. I'm Rusty Nixon, Max 98.3 FM News. May 6th at 4:38 p.m., officers with the Plymouth Police Department were dispatched to Centennial Park for a man who was sitting in the men's bathroom by the wooden playground drinking alcohol and possibly smoking or using drugs. Plymouth officers arrived on the scene. A man was located sitting on the floor, and there was a can of alcohol sitting on the floor as well. The officer tried to make contact with the man, but he was slow to open the bathroom stall door. When he did, the officer got a strong odor of alcoholic beverage coming from the man, who denied he was drinking, but there were several other cans of alcohol in the trash next to him. The man was identified as Cody James, 37, of Plymouth. James advised that he can't drink at home, and he went to the park to drink. He was placed under arrest for public intoxication, taken to the Marshall County Jail, and given a portable breath test. Suspects are considered innocent until proven guilty in a court of law. Saturday, May 2nd at 7:09 p.m., Marshall County Police received a call of a man trespassing on a property in the 14,000 block of Union Road. The caller would be related to the subject in question, identified as Weston A. Bush Burdine, 27. The subject was viewed on a Ring doorbell being on the property where he had previously been trespassed and a protection order was in place. Upon arrival, Officer Wozniak and Culber Officer Zerby located Weston in a pole-style building on the property. He was taken into custody without incident and taken to the Marshall County Jail. Suspects are considered innocent until proven guilty in a court of law. Marshall County Commissioners will meet on Monday, May 18th, beginning at 9:30 a.m. Commissioners will hear regular reports from Jason Peters, the Marshall County Highway Superintendent, County Attorney Sean Cerisi, and County Auditor Angie Birchmeyer. Commissioners will also hold two public hearings for the owner-occupied housing project and a request to close 2C Road for Vacation Bible School by Bremen Missionary Church Pastor Kurt Littweiler. Plymouth Fire Chief Steve Hollum will make a public safety grant request, and Billy Shove of Buildings and Grounds will provide a department update. Meeting takes place in the second floor meeting room of the Marshall County Building on Jefferson Street in Plymouth. Meeting will also be live streamed on YouTube at Marshall County IN. New research reveals Indiana is the third worst state in the U.S. to get laid off in, trailing only by Vermont and New Hampshire. The study of IT Asset Management Group analyzed December 2025 Bureau of Labor Statistics data, finding that Indiana offers just 2.38 job openings for every layoff. That puts the state well behind the national average, making it harder for displaced workers to find new roles compared to neighboring states. I'm Rusty Nixon, Max 98.3 FM News. 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
2: From the Tri-County Weather Center, I'm Bill Banks on All News 1520 WKVI. 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Tonight, a good chance of rain showers and storms, low 57. Tomorrow, rain showers early, then partly sunny with a high of 79. Tomorrow night, overcast skies, low 61. Sunday, sunshine, high 83. I'm Bill Banks. For your local forecast 24/7, visit WKVI.com.
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15: This is Kurt Lancaster from the Texas Farm Bureau Radio Network. Hoosier Ag Today's founder, Gary Troit, was recently honored with a Farm Broadcaster of the Year Award from our National Association of Farm Broadcasting. A big Texas hats off to you, Gary. Speaking for my fellow farm broadcasters, the 65 Indiana radio stations that have aired Gary's Indiana reports, many for the last three decades, and thousands of Hoosier farmers and rural listeners. Congratulations, Gary, on a job well done.
16: Legislation allowing for year-round sales of E15 passes in the House. I'm CJ Miller, and this is Hoosier Ag Today News.
17: Which is a win for consumers, and it's a win for farmers. It's a win for our ethanol producers.
16: And that's Congresswoman Erin Halchin from Indiana. She was among the House Republicans who voted in favor of the year-round E15 bill.
17: 5,000 locations in 36 states already sell E15. We hope that this will expand that market and give our corn growers and our producers another outlet.
16: She adds that year-round E15 not only saves on fuel costs, but it also lessens our reliance on foreign energy.
17: Every vehicle manufactured after 2001 can use an ethanol formulation, and so it's going to be a great opportunity to reduce the price at the pump from 10 to 30 cents a gallon. So we're not reliant on Middle Eastern oil.
16: Read the full story at HoosierAgToday.com. I'm CJ Miller, Hoosier Ag Today News.
18: 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Tonight, a good chance of rain showers and storms, low 57. Tomorrow, rain showers early, then partly sunny with a high of 79. Tomorrow night, overcast skies, low 61. Sunday, sunshine, high 83. I'm Bill Banks. For your local forecast 24/7, visit WKVI.com.
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21: 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John Nadolny tells us that he knows what he's up against.
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23: ABC News, I'm Dave Packer. President Trump back at the White House after his three-day visit with China's leader Xi. It's unclear yet if any agreements were made. Mr. Trump had hoped the meeting would lead to China encouraging its ally Iran to reopen the Strait of Hormuz. Instead, China gave the USA a red line not to cross regarding support for Taiwan. Returning on Air Force One, Trump discussing his hopes of ending the Ukraine war, even as renewed missile strikes killed several dozen people this morning.
24: It's one that we'd like to see settled. Until last night, it was looking good, but they took a big hit last night. Yeah. So it's going to happen, but it's a shame.
23: Russia and Ukraine ramping up those attacks. President Zelensky says Ukraine's now striking the Russian oil industry and military production sites. The U.S. Supreme Court has denied Virginia Democrats' request to stay the state Supreme Court decision that invalidated a voter-approved redistricting effort. There were no noted dissents. This is ABC News. Financial disclosures have revealed a series of stock purchases President Trump made to companies who've gotten favorable treatment from his administration.
25: Trump purchased between $500,000 and $5 million of NVIDIA on January 6th and February 10th, say the disclosure documents, before the Commerce Department approved the sale of NVIDIA computer chips to China and before a major deal to supply chips to the tech giant Meta was announced. He also took stakes in Warner Brothers Discovery and Paramount Skydance during that bidding war. The Trump Organization tells ABC News third-party firms handle all accounts without the knowledge of the president or Trump family members.
23: ABC's Chuck Sievertson. Waymo responds after residents in Atlanta say those Waymo cars empty, roaming around a town. Residents in one neighborhood even capturing images of the vehicles circling around a cul-de-sac. In a statement, Waymo calls the wayward car behavior rooting behavior that helps position the cars for pickups, and Waymo says it is working to address the issue. Dave Packer, ABC News.
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31: What led up to shots being fired? You're listening to Network Indiana. I'm Sheriff Lewis, Major Caleb McKnight with the Anderson Police Department on the grim discovery two sisters made Thursday night.
32: Officers with the Anderson Police Department responded to the 3200 block of Autumn Ridge to an apartment where two adult siblings had located their mother and her mother's boyfriend deceased inside the residence.
31: Anderson police say the couple both had gunshot wounds and that the incident is believed to be domestic related. Two firearms were also found inside the apartment. A 20-year-old is dead after drowning at a Jennings County lake Thursday night. Indiana conservation officers say the man's pickup truck rolled off a boat ramp and into the water, and Christopher Allman of North Vernon went into the lake and did not resurface. She says she would do it all over again. A Hoosier mother explains why she got involved in a fight between kids at Avon Middle School North. Ryan Hedrick reports.
2: Jamaica Marinet says her daughter runs varsity track at Avon and was at Avon Middle School North Wednesday to support her friends.
3: So that means I ain't have to stay. But I can trust my baby to stay at this track meet because she don't get in trouble.
2: But Marinet says everything changed when she got a call.
3: And my baby's face, her eye is shut, and some other stuff. And you telling me I'm supposed to act civil when I get to this track meet?
2: The school canceled the meeting. They said they're looking into disciplinary action. Brian Hedrick, Network Indiana.
31: It's going to warm up across Indiana this weekend. Andrew White from the National Weather Service in Indianapolis also tells us.
4: We're expecting a high of 87 for the Indianapolis area. And then that's going to combine with dew points that are going to be in the mid-60s to create some heat indices that may get close to 90 in some spots.
31: He thinks Indy has a better chance of seeing temperatures near 90 around Monday into Tuesday. There are chances for rain and storms tomorrow that could affect Indy 500 qualifying. And Academy Award-winning actor Brendan Fraser is adding something else to his career, flag waver. Fraser was named honorary starter for this year's Indy 500. He will appear in the upcoming World War II drama film called Pressure, which is coming out on May 29th. I'm Jarrett Lewis. 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
5: 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Both that phone number and email address can also be found online at wkvi.com. The Stark County Economic Development Foundation has partnered with Ivy Tech Community College, and they are presenting a skills training course for those who are interested in early childhood education. The course will focus specifically on health, safety, and nutrition, and is an 8-week session that runs from June 8th through July 31st. Those wishing to attend the class must provide their own transportation to the early childhood setting that they are assigned. Attendees must be at least 15 years old and meet the personnel requirements for early care and education licensing. This is a non-credit skills training opportunity. There is a cost for the course, and it is $466 with a potential for scholarship funding for eligible attendees. Those who are wanting more information about this course can reach out to Kathy Costeca at valparaiso-careerlink at ivtech.edu. That email address can also be found online at wkvi.com. The Pulaski County Board of Commissioners will be holding an executive session this upcoming Monday, May 18th. The meeting is scheduled to begin at 11 a.m. Eastern Time and will be held at the Pulaski County Courthouse's meeting room, which is located at 112 East Main Street in Winnemac. The subject of this meeting, in accordance with Indiana codes, will be collective bargaining. This is a reminder that the public is not invited to attend executive sessions. The North Judson Town Council will be holding a regular meeting this upcoming Monday, May 18th. The meeting is scheduled to begin at 6:30 p.m. Central Time and will be held at North Judson Town Hall, which is located at 310 Lane Street. Under the old business section of the agenda, council members will discuss updates on the seeding and grave survey efforts at Highland Cemetery as part of its road paving project. Councilors will also hold a public hearing with possible adoption of Town Ordinance 2026-07, which is an amendment to the waterworks rates and charges. Under new business, the council will discuss a 2026 support agreement with Community Services of Stark County. Councilors will receive updates from department heads and town representatives, as well as receive any necessary legal updates. After any additional business deemed necessary by the council and the payment of claims, the meeting will be adjourned. The public is invited to attend this meeting. WKVI News and Information on the Hour is brought to you by Dr. Andrew Frazier and the staff over at Stark County Family Dentistry in Knox. Now in their location on Highway 35 next to First Source Bank. 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I'm Becca Shepherd from the WKVI Information Center. 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
6: From the Tri-County Weather Center, I'm Bill Banks on All News 1520 WKVI. 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Tonight, a good chance of rain showers and storms, low 57. Tomorrow, rain showers early, then partly sunny with a high of 79. Tomorrow night, overcast skies, low 61. Sunday, sunshine, high 83. I'm Bill Banks. For your local forecast 24/7, visit WKVI.com.
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10: 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Also contributing to the increased risk of fire in winter are holiday decorations and winter storms that can interrupt electrical service, which cause people to turn to alternative heating sources. 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
1: 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I'm CJ Miller, and this is Hoosier Ag Today News.
11: Which is a win for consumers, and it's a win for farmers. It's a win for our ethanol producers.
1: And that's Congresswoman Erin Houchin from Indiana. She was among the House Republicans who voted in favor of the year-round E15 bill.
11: 5,000 locations in 36 states already sell E15. 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
11: Every vehicle manufactured after 2001 can use an ethanol formulation, and so it's going to be a great opportunity to reduce the price at the pump from 10 to 30 cents a gallon. So we're not reliant on Middle Eastern oil.
1: 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I'm CJ Miller, Hoosier Ag Today News.
5: Turning now to funeral arrangements. 84-year-old Marie Miller of Knox passed away May 10th. In accordance with her wishes, no public services will be held and cremation has already taken place. That's for 84-year-old Marie Miller of Knox. 91-year-old Henrietta Weyberg Bailey of Valparaiso and formerly of Madaryville passed away May 9th. Visitation will take place from 3 to 4 p.m. Eastern Time tomorrow, Saturday, May 16th at Frayne Mortuary, with services to begin at 4 p.m. Memorial contributions may be made to the Seventh-day Adventist Church in Winfield, Indiana, in memory of 91-year-old Henrietta Weyberg Bailey of Valparaiso and formerly of Madaryville. 65-year-old Michelle L. DeGarde of Knox, formerly of Gary, passed away May 8th. Her visitation will be held from 11 a.m. to 1 p.m. Central Time tomorrow, Saturday, May 16th, with funeral services to begin at 1 p.m. at M.C. Smith Funeral Home in Knox. That's for 65-year-old Michelle L. DeGarde of Knox, formerly of Gary. Graveside services for Richard E. and Doris M. Powers will be held 9 a.m. Eastern Time tomorrow, May 16th, at St. Peter's Cemetery in Winnemac. Memorial contributions may be made to the Pulaski County Human Services Food Pantry in Winnemac. Arrangements have been entrusted to Frayne Mortuary in Winnemac in memory of Richard E. and Doris M. Powers. 83-year-old Bonnie Jean Beckett Peck passed away May 1st. There will be a gathering of family and friends on May 17th at O'Donnell Funeral Home from 11 to 1 p.m. Central Time. That's for 83-year-old Bonnie Jean Beckett Peck. You can find complete obituary information online at WKVI.com.
6: 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Tonight, a good chance of rain showers and storms, low 57. Tomorrow, rain showers early, then partly sunny with a high of 79. Tomorrow night, overcast skies, low 61. Sunday, sunshine, high 83. I'm Bill Banks. For your local forecast 24/7, visit WKVI.com.
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12: Congratulations to our Tyler Roth WKVI Athlete of the Week senior softball player from Knox Community High School, Cheryl Barnes. Cheryl has had an amazing season here, senior year on the softball diamond. She's already broke the team record for career home runs at Knox. She's broken the team record for most runs batted in a career and also broke it for most runs batted in a single season. She's so close to breaking the record for most hits in a single season as well. We'll have a chance to talk with Miss Barnes this coming weekend on the Saturday Sports Line, the longest-running high school sports show in Indiana. We go live every Saturday throughout the school year at 9 a.m. Eastern, 8 a.m. Central on 99.3 FM, WKVI.com, streaming throughout the world. That's your sports check. I'm Mitch Columbi.
13: AP News for Friday, May 15th. I'm Ben Thomas. President Trump returned from his state visit to China, declaring,
14: "That was a tremendous success."
13: He and Chinese President Xi Jinping discussed divisive issues, including the Iran war, technology, and Taiwan. But on his return to the White House, Trump highlighted,
14: "We did great trade deals, we have great relationships, and a lot of things have happened, and you'll be hearing about them."
13: Charles de Ledesma has more.
15: China buying more agricultural products and passenger planes and setting up a board to address differences and avoid a repeat of the trade war ignited last year after Trump's tariff hikes. Sun Chenghao with the Center of Security and Strategy in Beijing says he thinks the most visual result
16: will be some improvements, progress on trade, on tariff, and also on purchasing, because we know that there are a lot of entrepreneurs also visit China. So I think China will purchase more like agriculture goods, aircrafts, and other American goods.
15: In a summit marked by fanfare and flattery, Xi warned Trump the differences over Taiwan could bring the U.S. and China into clashes. Chenghao hopes, though, stabilizing U.S.-China relations will make confrontation less likely.
16: If China and the U.S. could not let the fierce competition prevent this competition into confrontation, it will also send very positive signals to the outside world.
15: I'm Charles Tulledesma.
13: Stabord Air Force One, whether he'd asked Xi to help pressure Iran to open the Strait of Hormuz.
17: I'm not asking for any favors, because when you ask for favors, you have to do favors in return. We don't need favors.
13: Iran's foreign minister says a lack of trust is the biggest obstacle in negotiations. Sources tell AP the Justice Department is preparing to seek an indictment against former Cuban President Raul Castro, and the Supreme Court has rejected Virginia's bid to restore a voter-approved congressional map favoring Democrats. This is AP News. An Oklahoma civil rights attorney has been campaigning for reparations for survivors and descendants of the Tulsa Race Massacre.
18: DeMario Solomon Simmons' new book, Redeem a Nation, The Century-Long Battle to Restore the Soul of America, comes just months before the U.S. marks 250 years since its founding.
20: The first thing people say is, I didn't do it. Second thing they say, it was nobody here that suffered it that's still alive. Well, we know who did the massacre. The perpetrators are still living in Tulsa. The city's still living. The chamber's still living, et cetera. And we have a living, breathing person that suffered it.
18: The Tulsa massacre in 1921 destroyed the prosperous black community of Greenwood, displacing thousands. Solomon Simmons argues America must address these past wrongs to move forward. I'm Julie Walker.
13: The latest through the weekend at APnews.com. I'm Ben Thomas. Thanks for listening.
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31: What led up to shots being fired? You're listening to Network Indiana. I'm Sheriff Lewis. Major Caleb McKnight with the Anderson Police Department on the grim discovery two sisters made Thursday night.
32: Officers with the Anderson Police Department responded to the 3200 block of Autumn Ridge to an apartment where two adult siblings had located their mother and her mother's boyfriend deceased inside the residence.
31: Anderson police say the couple both had gunshot wounds and that the incident is believed to be domestic related. Two firearms were also found inside the apartment. A 20-year-old is dead after drowning at a Jennings County lake Thursday night. Indiana conservation officers say the man's pickup truck rolled off a boat ramp and into the water, and Christopher Allman of North Vernon went into the lake and did not resurface. She says she would do it all over again. A Hoosier mother explains why she got involved in a fight between kids at Avon Middle School North, Ryan Hedrick reports.
2: Jamaica Marinet says her daughter runs varsity track at Avon and was at Avon Middle School North Wednesday to support her friends.
3: So that mean I ain't have to stay. But I can trust my baby to stay at this track meet because she don't get in trouble.
2: But Marinet says everything changed when she got a call.
3: And my baby's face, her eye is shut, and some other stuff. And you telling me I'm supposed to act civil when I get to this track meet?
2: The school canceled the meeting. They said they're looking into disciplinary action. Brian Hedrick, Network Indiana.
31: It's going to warm up across Indiana this weekend. Andrew White from the National Weather Service in Indianapolis also tells us.
4: We're expecting a high of 87 for the Indianapolis area. And then that's going to combine with dew points that are going to be in the mid-60s to create some heat indices that may get close to 90 in some spots.
31: He thinks Indy has a better chance of seeing temperatures near 90 around Monday into Tuesday. There are chances for rain and storms tomorrow that could affect Indy 500 qualifying. And Academy Award-winning actor Brendan Fraser is adding something else to his career, flag waver. Fraser was named honorary starter for this year's Indy 500. He will appear in the upcoming World War II drama film called Pressure, which is coming out on May 29th. I'm Jarrett Lewis. 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
24: ABC News, I'm Dave Packer. Back at the White House after a summit with China's president.
25: President Trump helped to persuade Xi to pressure China's ally Iran to reopen the Strait of Hormuz as Americans grapple with soaring gas prices.
26: We feel very similar, right? We want that to end. And we don't want them to have a nuclear weapon. We want the straits open.
25: But Xi made no promise to intervene in the war Trump launched. China's foreign ministry calling it a war that should not have happened.
24: ABC's Rachel Scott. The $10 billion lawsuit that President Trump filed for the leak of his 2019 tax returns to be dropped in return for the U.S. government, creating a fund that will review claims of people who allege they were victims of a weaponization by the government. Harvey Weinstein's sexual assault trial ended in a mistrial after a jury could not unanimously decide whether to convict Weinstein of allegedly raping Jessica Mann in 2013. This is ABC News. An unmarked convoy was hit by a Russian drone in Kherson, a port city in southern Ukraine. This says Russian drones have bombarded the entire country in recent days.
1: In the city of Kherson, civilians are routinely targeted by Russian drones, by Russian first-person drones, which is where the soldiers can see what they're targeting. It actually has a name. It's been dubbed Drone Safari because people just going about their daily business in Kherson are routinely attacked and hunted by these drones, which is obviously a terrifying situation.
24: ABC's Patrick Rievel. Severe weather is targeting areas of the Midwest and South, and forecasters say it's shaping up to be a multi-day event. Over the weekend, the risk of strong storms will stretch from Texas to Wisconsin, with threats of hail over Iowa. The storms will inch into Michigan, and the threat for stronger storms will expand from Oklahoma to Wisconsin on Monday, and then 90-degree heat will blanket much of the East Coast next week. Dave Packer, ABC News.
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31: What led up to shots being fired? You're listening to Network Indiana. I'm Sheriff Lewis. Major Caleb McKnight with the Anderson Police Department on the grim discovery two sisters made Thursday night.
32: Officers with the Anderson Police Department responded to the 3200 block of Bottom Ridge to an apartment where two adult siblings had located their mother and her mother's boyfriend deceased inside the residence.
31: Anderson police say the couple both had gunshot wounds and that the incident is believed to be domestic related. Two firearms were also found inside the apartment. A 20-year-old is dead after drowning at a Jennings County lake Thursday night. Indiana conservation officers say the man's pickup truck rolled off a boat ramp and into the water, and Christopher Allman of North Vernon went into the lake and did not resurface. She says she would do it all over again. A Hoosier mother explains why she got involved in a fight between kids at Avon Middle School North. Ryan Hedrick reports.
2: Jamaica Marinay says her daughter runs varsity track at Avon and was at Avon Middle School North Wednesday to support her friends.
3: So that means I ain't have to stay. But I can trust my baby to stay at this track meet because she don't get in trouble.
2: But Marinay says everything changed when she got a call.
3: And my baby's face, her eye is shut, and some other stuff. And you telling me I'm supposed to act civil when I get to this track meet?
2: The school canceled the meeting. They said they're looking into disciplinary action. Brian Hedrick, Network Indiana.
31: It's going to warm up across Indiana this weekend. Andrew White from the National Weather Service in Indianapolis also tells us.
4: We're expecting a high of 87 for the Indianapolis area. And then that's going to combine with dew points that are going to be in the mid-60s to create some heat indices that may get close to 90 in some spots.
31: He thinks Indy has a better chance of seeing temperatures near 90 around Monday into Tuesday. There are chances for rain and storms tomorrow that could affect Indy 500 qualifying. And Academy Award-winning actor Brendan Fraser is adding something else to his career, flag waver. Fraser was named honorary starter for this year's Indy 500. He will appear in the upcoming World War II drama film called Pressure, which is coming out on May 29th. I'm Jarrett Lewis. 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
15: 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Community members interested in supporting projects like this can learn more about giving opportunities through the Stark County Community Foundation by contacting Director of Development Jackie Ryan at 574-772-3665 or at stark@nicf.org. Both that phone number and email address can also be found online at WKVI.com. The Stark County Economic Development Foundation has partnered with Ivy Tech Community College, and they are presenting a skills training course for those who are interested in early childhood education. The course will focus specifically on health, safety, and nutrition, and is an 8-week session that runs from June 8th through July 31st. Those wishing to attend the class must provide their own transportation to the early childhood setting that they are assigned. Attendees must be at least 15 years old and meet the personnel requirements for early care and education licensing. This is a non-credit skills training opportunity. There is a cost for the course, and it is $466, with a potential for scholarship funding for eligible attendees. Those who are wanting more information about this course can reach out to Kathy Costeca at valparaiso-careerlink at ivtech.edu. That email address can also be found online at wkvi.com. The Pulaski County Board of Commissioners will be holding an executive session this upcoming Monday, May 18th. The meeting is scheduled to begin at 11 a.m. Eastern Time and will be held at the Pulaski County Courthouse's meeting room, which is located at 112 East Main Street in Winnemac. The subject of this meeting, in accordance with Indiana codes, will be collective bargaining. This is a reminder that the public is not invited to attend executive sessions. The North Judson Town Council will be holding a regular meeting this upcoming Monday, May 18th. The meeting is scheduled to begin at 6:30 p.m. Central Time and will be held at North Judson Town Hall, which is located at 310 Lane Street. Under the old business section of the agenda, council members will discuss updates on the seeding and grave survey efforts at Highland Cemetery as part of its road paving project. Councilors will also hold a public hearing with possible adoption of Town Ordinance 2026-07, which is an amendment to the waterworks rates and charges. Under new business, the council will discuss a 2026 support agreement with Community Services of Stark County. Councilors will receive updates from department heads and town representatives, as well as receive any necessary legal updates. After any additional business deemed necessary by the council and the payment of claims, the meeting will be adjourned. The public is invited to attend this meeting. WKVI News and information on the hour is brought to you by Dr. Andrew Frazier and the staff over at Stark County Family Dentistry in Knox, now in their location on Highway 35 next to First Source Bank. Their office phone number is 574-212-2008. I'm Becca Shepherd from the WKVI Information Center. Don't forget to visit our website, WKVI.com, or our Facebook page, Tri-County News, for all of your local news 24/7.
9: From the Tri-County Weather Center, I'm Bill Banks on All News 1520 WKVI. 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Tonight, a good chance of rain showers and storms, low 57. Tomorrow, rain showers early, then partly sunny with a high of 79. Tomorrow night, overcast skies, low 61. Sunday, sunshine, high 83. I'm Bill Banks. For your local forecast 24/7, visit WKVI.com.
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19: Today in school, I learned a lot. In chemistry, I learned that no one likes me. In English, I learned that I'm disgusting. And in physics, I learned that I'm a loser.
0: Today in school, I learned that I'm ugly and useless. 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
27: 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I'm CJ Miller, and this is Hoosier Ag Today News.
28: Which is a win for consumers, and it's a win for farmers. It's a win for our ethanol producers.
27: And that's Congresswoman Erin Houchin from Indiana. She was among the House Republicans who voted in favor of the year-round E15 bill.
28: 5,000 locations in 36 states already sell E15. 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
27: She adds that year-round E15 not only saves on fuel costs, but it also lessens our reliance on foreign energy.
28: Every vehicle manufactured after 2001 can use an ethanol formulation, and so it's going to be a great opportunity to reduce the price at the pump from 10 to 30 cents a gallon. So we're not reliant on Middle Eastern oil.
27: Read the full story at HoosierAgToday.com. I'm CJ Miller, Hoosier Ag Today News.
15: Turning now to funeral arrangements. 84-year-old Marie Miller of Knox passed away May 10th. In accordance with her wishes, no public services will be held and cremation has already taken place. That's for 84-year-old Marie Miller of Knox. 91-year-old Henrietta Weyberg Bailey of Valparaiso and formerly of Madaryville passed away May 9th. Visitation will take place from 3 to 4 p.m. Eastern Time tomorrow, Saturday, May 16th at Frayne Mortuary, with services to begin at 4 p.m. Memorial contributions may be made to the Seventh-day Adventist Church in Winfield, Indiana, in memory of 91-year-old Henrietta Weyberg Bailey of Valparaiso and formerly of Madaryville. 65-year-old Michelle L. DeGarde of Knox, formerly of Gary, passed away May 8th. Her visitation will be held from 11 a.m. to 1 p.m. Central Time tomorrow, Saturday, May 16th, with funeral services to begin at 1 p.m. at M.C. Smith Funeral Home in Knox. That's for 65-year-old Michelle L. DeGarde of Knox, formerly of Gary. Graveside services for Richard E. and Doris M. Powers will be held 9 a.m. Eastern Time tomorrow, May 16th, at St. Peter's Cemetery in Winnemac. Memorial contributions may be made to the Pulaski County Human Services Food Pantry in Winnemac. Arrangements have been entrusted to Frayne Mortuary in Winnemac in memory of Richard E. and Doris M. Powers. 83-year-old Bonnie Jean Beckett Peck passed away May 1st. There will be a gathering of family and friends on May 17th at O'Donnell Funeral Home from 11 to 1 p.m. Central Time. That's for 83-year-old Bonnie Jean Beckett Peck. You can find complete obituary information online at WKVI.com.
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9: From the Tri-County Weather Center, I'm Bill Banks on All News 1520 WKVI. 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Tonight, a good chance of rain showers and storms, low 57. Tomorrow, rain showers early, then partly sunny with a high of 79. Tomorrow night, overcast skies, low 61. Sunday, sunshine, high 83. I'm Bill Banks. For your local forecast 24/7, visit WKVI.com.
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1: The path is now set for the Indianapolis Colts. I'm Network Indiana's Nathaniel Finch. The entire 2026 season schedule now officially released, and the Colts have a very challenging start to the year. Daniel Jones, first handful of games back from an Achilles tear, starts at home against Baltimore Week 1, at Kansas City for Sunday Night Football Week 2, and against Houston Week 3. Of course, a trip to London in store the following week, and then back against Pittsburgh immediately without a bye week. The team's bye will be later in the season, week 13, that's the first week of December. The season underway the second week of September. Today is Fast Friday at the Indianapolis Motor Speedway, a big horsepower boost ahead of this weekend's qualifying. One of the favorite days for Team Penske driver Scott McLaughlin.
3: Genuinely incredible. It's the one, today and tomorrow is probably the one day where you wake up a little bit earlier and you got a nervous stomach because it's just genuinely is a lot faster. I mean, we on average are up 10, 12 mile an hour. We'll hit probably close to 245, 246 mile an hour at our peak speed today. So it's super quick.
1: That's from the Fan in Indianapolis. The race to take place next Sunday afternoon. It's the biggest recruit in the history of the Matt Painter era. Purdue basketball landing a five-star center from Indianapolis. It is Pike High School's Isaiah Hill. He has one season of high school ball left, class of 2027. Tonight, the Indiana Fever in action. Starting a four-game homestand, 7:30 Eastern, the tip-off at Gainbridge Fieldhouse against Washington. With your Network Indiana Sports Report, I'm Nathaniel Finch.
5: Fox News, I'm Tom Graham. The Supreme Court rejecting Virginia's bid to restore a congressional map favoring Democrats. The ruling is the latest twist in the nation's redistricting battle ahead of the November midterms. Virginia map would have given Democrats a chance to pick up four seats in the closely divided U.S. House. Well, President Trump's pick at the White, or is back at the White House. After meeting with China's leader Xi Jinping in Beijing, the two discussed trade, Taiwan, as well as the war in Iran.
6: President Trump says his counterpart expressed frustration for the country effectively blocking the Strait of Hormuz, but that also he didn't pressure Xi to help end the conflict.
5: Fox's Alexandria Hoff at the White House. U.S. stock market falling today from record marks. The S&P 500 dipping from an all-time high down 93. The NASDAQ fell 410. 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
14: What led up to shots being fired? You're listening to Network Indiana. I'm Sheriff Lewis, Major Caleb McKnight with the Anderson Police Department on the grim discovery two sisters made Thursday night.
19: Officers with the Anderson Police Department responded to the 3200 block of Autumn Ridge to an apartment where two adult siblings had located their mother and her mother's boyfriend deceased inside the residence.
14: Anderson police say the couple both had gunshot wounds. And

0: so that means I ain't have to stay. But I can trust my baby to stay at this track meet because she don't get in trouble.
1: But Marinae says everything changed when she got a call.
0: And my baby's face, her eye is shut, and some other stuff. And you telling me I'm supposed to act civil when I get to this track meet?
1: The school canceled the meeting. They said they're looking into disciplinary action. Brian Hedrick, Network Indiana.
2: It's going to warm up across Indiana this weekend. Andrew White from the National Weather Service in Indianapolis also tells us.
3: We're expecting a high of 87 for the Indianapolis area. And then that's going to combine with dew points that are going to be in the mid-60s to create some heat indices that may get close to 90 in some spots.
2: He thinks Indy has a better chance of seeing temperatures near 90 around Monday into Tuesday. There are chances for rain and storms tomorrow that could affect Indy 500 qualifying. And Academy Award-winning actor Brendan Fraser is adding something else to his career, flag waver. Fraser was named honorary starter for this year's Indy 500. He will appear in the upcoming World War II drama film called Pressure, which is coming out on May 29th. I'm Jarrett Lewis. 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
4: Plymouth police made a public intoxication arrest. I'm Rusty Nixon, Max 98.3 FM News. May 6th at 4:30 a.m., officers with the Plymouth Police Department were dispatched to Centennial Park for a man who was sitting in the men's bathroom by the wooden playground drinking alcohol and possibly smoking or using drugs. Plymouth officers arrived on the scene. A man was located sitting on the floor, and there was a can of alcohol sitting on the floor as well. The officer tried to make contact with the man, but he was slow to open the bathroom stall door. When he did, the officer got a strong odor of alcoholic beverage coming from the man, who denied he was drinking, but there were several other cans of alcohol in the trash next to him. The man was identified as Cody James, 37, of Plymouth. James advised that he can't drink at home, and he went to the park to drink. He was placed under arrest for public intoxication, taken to the Marshall County Jail, and given a portable breath test. Suspects are considered innocent until proven guilty in a court of law. Saturday, May 2nd at 7:09 p.m., Marshall County Police received a call of a man trespassing on a property in the 14,000 block of Union Road. The caller would be related to the subject in question, identified as Weston A. Bush Burdine, 27. The subject was viewed on a Ring doorbell being on the property, where he had previously been trespassed and a protection order was in place. Upon arrival, Officer Wozniak and Culber Officer Zerby located Weston in a pole-style building on the property. He was taken into custody without incident and taken to the Marshall County Jail. Suspects are considered innocent until proven guilty in a court of law. Marshall County Commissioners will meet on Monday, May 18th, beginning at 9:30 a.m., Commissioners will hear regular reports from Jason Peters, the Marshall County Highway Superintendent, County Attorney Sean Cerisi, and County Auditor Angie Birchmeyer. Commissioners will also hold two public hearings for the owner-occupied housing project and a request to close 2C Road for Vacation Bible School by Bremen Missionary Church Pastor Kurt Littweiler. Plymouth Fire Chief Steve Hollum will make a public safety grant request, and Billy Shove of Buildings and Grounds will provide a department update. Meeting takes place in the second floor meeting room of the Marshall County Building on Jefferson Street in Plymouth. Meeting will also be live streamed on YouTube at Marshall County IN. New research reveals Indiana is the third worst state in the U.S. to get laid off in, trailing only by Vermont and New Hampshire. The study of IT Asset Management Group analyzed December 2025 Bureau of Labor Statistics data, finding that Indiana offers just 2.38 job openings for every layoff. That puts the state well behind the national average, making it harder for displaced workers to find new roles compared to neighboring states. I'm Rusty Nixon, Max 98.3 FM News. 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
5: From the Tri-County Weather Center, I'm Bill Banks on All News 1520 WKVI. 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Tonight, a good chance of rain showers and storms, low 57. Tomorrow, rain showers early, then partly sunny with a high of 79. Tomorrow night, overcast skies, low 61. Sunday, sunshine, high 83. I'm Bill Banks. For your local forecast.

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12: Legislation allowing for year-round sales of E15 passes in the House. I'm CJ Miller, and this is Hoosier Ag Today News.
13: Which is a win for consumers, and it's a win for farmers. It's a win for our ethanol producers.
12: And that's Congresswoman Erin Houchin from Indiana. She was among the House Republicans who voted in favor of the year-round E15 bill.
13: 5,000 locations in 36 states already sell E15. We hope that this will expand that market and give our corn growers and our producers another outlet.
12: She adds that year-round E15 not only saves on fuel costs, but it also lessens our reliance on foreign energy.
13: Every vehicle manufactured after 2001 can use an ethanol formulation, and so it's going to be a great opportunity to reduce the price at the pump from 10 to 30 cents a gallon. So we're not reliant on Middle Eastern oil.
12: Read the full story at HoosierAgToday.com. I'm CJ Miller, Hoosier Ag Today News.
0: 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Tonight, a good chance of rain showers and storms, low 57. Tomorrow, rain showers early, then partly sunny with a high of 79. Tomorrow night, overcast skies, low 61. Sunday, sunshine, high 83. I'm Bill Banks. For your local forecast 24/7, visit WKVI.com.
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14: 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John Nadolny tells us that he knows what he's up against.
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16: ABC News, I'm Dave Packer. Back at the White House after a summit with China's president.
17: President Trump helped to persuade Xi to pressure China's ally Iran to reopen the Strait of Hormuz as Americans grapple with soaring gas prices.
18: We feel very similar, right? We want that to end, and we don't want them to have a nuclear weapon. We want the straits open.
17: But Xi made no promise to intervene in the war Trump launched. China's foreign ministry calling it a war that should not have happened.
16: ABC's Rachel Scott. The $10 billion lawsuit that President Trump filed for the leak of his 2019 tax returns to be dropped in return for the U.S. government creating a fund that will review claims of people who allege they were victims of a weaponization by the government. Harvey Weinstein's sexual assault trial ended in a mistrial after a jury could not unanimously decide whether to convict Weinstein of allegedly raping Jessica Mann in 2013. This is ABC News. An unmarked convoy was hit by a Russian drone in Kherson, a port city in southern Ukraine. This says Russian drones have bombarded the entire country in recent days.
19: In the city of Kherson, civilians are routinely targeted by Russian drones, by Russian first-person drones, which is where the soldiers can see what they're targeting. It actually has a name. It's been dubbed Drone Safari because people just going about their daily business in Kherson are routinely attacked and hunted by these drones, which is obviously a terrifying situation.
16: ABC's Patrick Rievel. Severe weather is targeting areas of the Midwest and South, and forecasters say it's shaping up to be a multi-day event. Over the weekend, the risk of strong storms will stretch from Texas to Wisconsin, with threats of hail over Iowa. The storms will inch into Michigan, and the threat for stronger storms will expand from Oklahoma to Wisconsin on Monday, and then 90-degree heat will blanket much of the East Coast next week. Dave Packer, ABC News.
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5: What led up to shots being fired? You're listening to Network Indiana. I'm Sheriff Lewis, Major Caleb McKnight with the Anderson Police Department on the grim discovery two sisters made Thursday night.
6: Officers with the Anderson Police Department responded to the 3200 block of Bottom Ridge to an apartment where two adult siblings had located their mother and her mother's boyfriend deceased inside the residence.
5: Anderson police say the couple both had gunshot wounds and that the incident is believed to be domestic related. Two firearms were also found inside the apartment. A 20-year-old is dead after drowning at a Jennings County lake Thursday night. Indiana conservation officers say the man's pickup truck rolled off a boat ramp and into the water, and Christopher Allman of North Vernon went into the lake and did not resurface. She says she would do it all over again. A Hoosier mother explains why she got involved in a fight between kids at Avon Middle School North. Ryan Hedrick reports.
23: Jamaica Marinet says her daughter runs varsity track at Avon and was at Avon Middle School North Wednesday to support her friends.
24: So that means I ain't had to stay. But I can trust my baby to stay at this track meet because she don't get in trouble.
23: But Marinet says everything changed when she got a call.
24: And my baby's face, her eye is shut, and some other stuff. And you telling me I'm supposed to act civil when I get to this track meet?
23: The school canceled the meeting. They said they're looking into disciplinary action. Brian Hedrick, Network Indiana.
5: It's going to warm up across Indiana this weekend. Andrew White from the National Weather Service in Indianapolis also tells us.
25: We're expecting a high of 87 for the Indianapolis area. And then that's going to combine with dew points that are going to be in the mid-60s to create some heat indices that may get close to 90 in some spots.
5: He thinks Indy has a better chance of seeing temperatures near 90 around Monday into Tuesday. There are chances for rain and storms tomorrow that could affect Indy 500 qualifying. And Academy Award-winning actor Brendan Fraser is adding something else to his career, flag waver. Fraser was named honorary starter for this year's Indy 500. He will appear in the upcoming World War II drama film called Pressure, which is coming out on May 29th. I'm Jarrett Lewis. You're listening to Network Indiana.
26: 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Community members interested in supporting projects like this can learn more about giving opportunities through the Stark County Community Foundation by contacting Director of Development Jackie Ryan at 574-772-3665 or at stark@nicf.org. Both that phone number and email address can also be found online at wkvi.com. The Stark County Economic Development Foundation has partnered with Ivy Tech Community College, and they are presenting a skills training course for those who are interested in early childhood education. The course will focus specifically on health, safety, and nutrition, and is an 8-week session that runs from June 8th through July 31st. Those wishing to attend the class must provide their own transportation to the early childhood setting that they are assigned. Attendees must be at least 15 years old and meet the personnel requirements for early care and education licensing. This is a non-credit skills training opportunity. There is a cost for the course, and it is $466 with a potential for scholarship funding for eligible attendees. Those who are wanting more information about this course can reach out to Kathy Costeca at valparaiso-careerlink@ivytech.edu. That email address can also be found online at WKVI.com. The Pulaski County Board of Commissioners will be holding an executive session this upcoming Monday, May 18th. The meeting is scheduled to begin at 11 a.m. Eastern Time and will be held at the Pulaski County Courthouse's meeting room, which is located at 112 East Main Street in Winnemac. The subject of this meeting, in accordance with Indiana codes, will be collective bargaining. This is a reminder that the public is not invited to attend executive sessions. The North Judson Town Council will be holding a regular meeting this upcoming Monday, May 18th. The meeting is scheduled to begin at 6:30 p.m. Central Time and will be held at North Judson Town Hall, which is located at 310 Lane Street. Under the old business section of the agenda, council members will discuss updates on the seeding and grave survey efforts at Highland Cemetery as part of its road paving project. Councilors will also hold a public hearing with possible adoption of Town Ordinance 2026-07, which is an amendment to the waterworks rates and charges. Under new business, the council will discuss a 2026 support agreement with Community Services of Stark County. Councilors will receive updates from department heads and town representatives, as well as receive any necessary legal updates. After any additional business deemed necessary by the council and the payment of claims, the meeting will be adjourned. The public is invited to attend this meeting. WKVI News and Information on the Hour is brought to you by Dr. Andrew Frazier and the staff over at Stark County Family Dentistry in Knox, now in their location on Highway 35 next to First Source Bank. Their office phone number is 574-212-2008. I'm Becca Shepherd from the WKVI Information Center. 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
0: 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Tonight, a good chance of rain showers and storms, low 57. Tomorrow, rain showers early, then partly sunny with a high of 79. Tomorrow night, overcast skies, low 61. Sunday, sunshine, high 83. I'm Bill Banks. For your local forecast 24/7, visit WKVI.com.
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2: This is Ty Higgins from the Ohio AgNet. Hoosier Ag Today's founder Gary Truitt recently was honored with the Farm Broadcaster of the Year Award from our National Association of Farm Broadcasting. Gary was really surprised by the honor, but I can tell you many of us weren't. Gary's work for agriculture goes far outside his Indiana borders. 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Congratulations, Gary.
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4: 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I'm CJ Miller, and this is Hoosier Ag Today News.
5: Which is a win for consumers, and it's a win for farmers. It's a win for our ethanol producers.
4: And that's Congresswoman Erin Halchin from Indiana. She was among the House Republicans who voted in favor of the year-round E15 bill.
5: 5,000 locations in 36 states already sell E15. We hope that this will expand that market and give our corn growers and our producers another outlet.
4: She adds that year-round E15 not only saves on fuel costs, but it also lessens our reliance on foreign energy.
5: Every vehicle manufactured after 2001 can use an ethanol formulation, and so it's going to be a great opportunity to reduce the price at the pump from 10 to 30 cents a gallon. So we're not reliant on Middle Eastern oil.
4: 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I'm CJ Miller, Hoosier Ag Today News.
6: Turning now to funeral arrangements. 84-year-old Marie Miller of Knox passed away May 10th. In accordance with her wishes, no public services will be held and cremation has already taken place. That's for 84-year-old Marie Miller of Knox. 91-year-old Henrietta Weyberg Bailey of Valparaiso and formerly of Madarieville passed away May 9th. Visitation will take place from 3 to 4 p.m. Eastern Time tomorrow, Saturday, May 16th at Frayne Mortuary, with services to begin at 4 p.m. Memorial contributions may be made to the Seventh-day Adventist Church in Winfield, Indiana, in memory of 91-year-old Henrietta Weyberg Bailey of Valparaiso and formerly of Madarieville. 65-year-old Michelle L. DeGarde of Knox, formerly of Gary, passed away May 8th. Her visitation will be held from 11 a.m. to 1 p.m. Central Time tomorrow, Saturday, May 16th, with funeral services to begin at 1 p.m. at M.C. Smith Funeral Home in Knox. That's for 65-year-old Michelle L. DeGarde of Knox, formerly of Gary. Graveside services for Richard E. and Doris M. Powers will be held 9 a.m. Eastern Time tomorrow, May 16th, at St. Peter's Cemetery in Winnemac. Memorial contributions may be made to the Pulaski County Human Services Food Pantry in Winnemac. Arrangements have been entrusted to Frayne Mortuary in Winnemac in memory of Richard E. and Doris M. Powers. 83-year-old Bonnie Jean Beckett Peck passed away May 1st. There will be a gathering of family and friends on May 17th at O'Donnell Funeral Home from 11 to 1 p.m. Central Time. That's for 83-year-old Bonnie Jean Beckett Peck. You can find complete obituary information online at WKVI.com.
7: 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Tonight, a good chance of rain showers and storms, low 57. Tomorrow, rain showers early, then partly sunny with a high of 79. Tomorrow night, overcast skies, low 61. Sunday, sunshine, high 83. I'm Bill Banks. For your local forecast 24/7, visit WKVI.com.
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9: 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Our current time is 56 past the hour. Congratulations to our Tyler Roth WKVI Athlete of the Week, senior softball player from Knox Community High School, Cheryl Barnes. Cheryl has had an amazing season here, senior year, on the softball diamond. She's already broke the team record for career home runs at Knox. She's broken the team record for most runs batted in a career and also broke it for most runs batted in a single season. She's so close to breaking the record for most hits in a single season as well. We'll have a chance to talk with Miss Barnes this coming weekend on the Saturday Sports Line, the longest-running high school sports show in Indiana. We go live every Saturday throughout the school year at 9 a.m. Eastern, 8 a.m. Central on 99.3 FM, WKVI.com, streaming throughout the world. That's your sports check. I'm Mitch Columbi.
10: AP News for Friday, May 15th. I'm Ben Thomas. President Trump returned from his state visit to China, declaring,
11: "That was a tremendous success."
10: He and Chinese President Xi Jinping discussed divisive issues, including the Iran war, technology, and Taiwan. But on his return to the White House, Trump highlighted,
11: "We did great trade deals, we have great relationships, and a lot of things have happened, and you'll be hearing about them."
10: Charles de Ledesma has more.
12: China buying more agricultural products and passenger planes and setting up a board to address differences and avoid a repeat of the trade war ignited last year after Trump's tariff hikes. Sun Chenghao with the Center of Security and Strategy in Beijing says he thinks the most visual result
13: will be some improvements, progress on trade, on tariff, and also on purchasing, because we know that there are a lot of entrepreneurs also visit China. So I think China will purchase more like agriculture goods, aircrafts, and other American goods.
12: In a summit marked by fanfare and flattery, Xi warned Trump the differences over Taiwan could bring the U.S. and China into clashes. Cheng Hao hopes, though, stabilizing U.S.-China relations will make confrontation less likely.
13: If China and the U.S. could not let the fierce competition prevent this competition into confrontation, it will also send very positive signals to the outside world.
12: I'm Charles Tulledesma.
10: Aboard Air Force One, whether he'd asked Xi to help pressure Iran to open the Strait of Hormuz.
14: I'm not asking for any favors, because when you ask for favors, you have to do favors in return. We don't need favors.
10: Iran's foreign minister says a lack of trust is the biggest obstacle in negotiations. Sources tell AP the Justice Department is preparing to seek an indictment against former Cuban President Raul Castro, and the Supreme Court has rejected Virginia's bid to restore a voter-approved congressional map favoring Democrats. This is AP News. An Oklahoma civil rights attorney has been campaigning for reparations for survivors and descendants of the Tulsa Race Massacre.
15: DeMario Solomon Simmons' new book, Redeem a Nation, The Century-Long Battle to Restore the Soul of America, comes just months before the U.S. marks 250 years since its founding.
16: The first thing people say is, I didn't do it. Second thing they say, it was nobody here that suffered it that's still alive. Well, we know who did the massacre. The perpetrators are still living in Tulsa. The city's still living. The chamber's still living, et cetera. And we have a living, breathing person that suffered it.
15: The Tulsa massacre in 1921 destroyed the prosperous black community of Greenwood, displacing thousands. Solomon Simmons argues America must address these past wrongs to move forward. I'm Julie Walker.
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26: ABC News, I'm Dave Packer. Sources tell us that President Trump is expected to drop his $10 billion lawsuit against the IRS. They say this would be in exchange for the creation of a $1.7 billion fund to compensate allies who claim they were wrongfully targeted by the Biden administration. House Democratic Caucus Chairman Pete Aguilar.
27: This is ridiculous, but this is exactly, you know, who he is. Some way, somehow, he'll find a way to try to pay himself in addition to, you know, some of the 1,500 insurrectionists who he pardoned for trying to take over the Capitol here.
26: President Trump back at the White House after days of talks with China's President Xi. The U.S. Supreme Court has denied Virginia Democrats' request to stay the Supreme Court decision that invalidated a voter-approved redistricting effort. The Texas Supreme Court rejecting a push from state Republicans and Governor Greg Abbott to reprimand the 50 Democratic state senators who fled the state last year during redistricting. This is ABC News. Colorado Governor Jared Polis has commuted the sentence of a former county elections clerk who was convicted of conspiring to challenge the results of the 2020 election.
28: Tina Peters had been convicted of handing over her county's election software to a person associated with Mike Lindell, the MyPillow CEO and prominent election fraud conspiracy theorist. Governor Jared Polis calls Peters' 9-year sentence extremely unusual and lengthy, and she'll be released on parole next month. Colorado Secretary of State Jenna Griswold says the move will only embolden the election denial movement. Mike DeBusky, ABC News.
26: The Texas Supreme Court rejected a push from state Republicans and Governor Greg Abbott to reprimand the 50 Democratic state lawmakers who fled the state last year in protest of new congressional maps. The justices rejected the argument that the Democrats vacated their offices. Their redistricting push in Texas kickstarted efforts in various states across the country. Dave Packer, ABC News.
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0: What led up to shots being fired? You're listening to Network Indiana. I'm Sheriff Lewis, Major Caleb McKnight with the Anderson Police Department on the grim discovery two sisters made Thursday night.
1: Officers with the Anderson Police Department responded to the 3200 block of Autumn Ridge to an apartment where two adult siblings had located their mother and her mother's boyfriend deceased inside the residence.
0: Anderson police say the couple both had gunshot wounds and that the incident is believed to be domestic related. Two firearms were also found inside the apartment. A 20-year-old is dead after drowning at a Jennings County lake Thursday night. Indiana conservation officers say the man's pickup truck rolled off a boat ramp and into the water, and Christopher Allman of North Vernon went into the lake and did not resurface. She says she would do it all over again. A Hoosier mother explains why she got involved in a fight between kids at Avon Middle School North. Ryan Hedrick reports.
2: Jamaica Marinet says her daughter runs varsity track at Avon and was at Avon Middle School North Wednesday to support her friends.
3: So that mean I ain't have to stay. But I can trust my baby to stay at this track meet because she don't get in trouble.
2: But Marinet says everything changed when she got a call.
3: And my baby's face, her eye is shut, and some other stuff. And you telling me I'm supposed to act civil when I get to this track meet?
2: The school canceled the meeting. They said they're looking into disciplinary action. Ryan Hedrick, Network Indiana.
0: It's going to warm up across Indiana this weekend. Andrew White from the National Weather Service in Indianapolis also tells us.
4: We're expecting a high of 87 for the Indianapolis area. And then that's going to combine with dew points that are going to be in the mid-60s to create some heat indices that may get close to 90 in some spots.
0: He thinks Indy has a better chance of seeing temperatures near 90 around Monday into Tuesday. There are chances for rain and storms tomorrow that could affect Indy 500 qualifying. And Academy Award-winning actor Brendan Fraser is adding something else to his career, flag waver. Fraser was named honorary starter for this year's Indy 500. He will appear in the upcoming World War II drama film called Pressure, which is coming out on May 29th. I'm Jarrett Lewis. You're listening to Network Indiana.
5: 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Both that phone number and email address can also be found online at wkvi.com. The Stark County Economic Development Foundation has partnered with Ivy Tech Community College, and they are presenting a skills training course for those who are interested in early childhood education. The course will focus specifically on health, safety, and nutrition, and is an 8-week session that runs from June 8th through July 31st. Those wishing to attend the class must provide their own transportation to the early childhood setting that they are assigned. Attendees must be at least 15 years old and meet the personnel requirements for early care and education licensing. This is a non-credit skills training opportunity. There is a cost for the course, and it is $466 with a potential for scholarship funding for eligible attendees. Those who are wanting more information about this course can reach out to Kathy Costeca at valparaiso-careerlink at ivtech.edu. That email address can also be found online at wkvi.com. The Pulaski County Board of Commissioners will be holding an executive session this upcoming Monday, May 18th. The meeting is scheduled to begin at 11 a.m. Eastern Time and will be held at the Pulaski County Courthouse's meeting room, which is located at 112 East Main Street in Winnemac. The subject of this meeting, in accordance with Indiana codes, will be collective bargaining. This is a reminder that the public is not invited to attend executive sessions. The North Judson Town Council will be holding a regular meeting this upcoming Monday, May 18th. The meeting is scheduled to begin at 6:30 p.m. Central Time and will be held at North Judson Town Hall, which is located at 310 Lane Street. Under the old business section of the agenda, council members will discuss updates on the seeding and grave survey efforts at Highland Cemetery as part of its road paving project. Councilors will also hold a public hearing with possible adoption of Town Ordinance 2026-07, which is an amendment to the waterworks rates and charges. Under new business, the council will discuss a 2026 support agreement with Community Services of Stark County. Councilors will receive updates from department heads and town representatives, as well as receive any necessary legal updates. After any additional business deemed necessary by the council and the payment of claims, the meeting will be adjourned. The public is invited to attend this meeting. WKVI News and Information on the Hour is brought to you by Dr. Andrew Frazier and the staff over at Stark County Family Dentistry in Knox. Now in their location on Highway 35 next to First Source Bank. 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I'm Becca Shepherd from the WKVI Information Center. 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
6: From the Tri-County Weather Center, I'm Bill Banks on All News 1520 WKVI. 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Tonight, a good chance of rain showers and storms, low 57. Tomorrow, rain showers early, then partly sunny with a high of 79. Tomorrow night, overcast skies, low 61. Sunday, sunshine, high 83. I'm Bill Banks. For your local forecast 24/7, visit WKVI.com.
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16: Legislation allowing for year-round sales of E15 passes in the House. I'm CJ Miller, and this is Hoosier Ag Today News.
17: Which is a win for consumers, and it's a win for farmers. It's a win for our ethanol producers.
16: And that's Congresswoman Erin Houchin from Indiana. She was among the House Republicans who voted in favor of the year-round E15 bill.
17: 5,000 locations in 36 states already sell E15. We hope that this will expand that market and give our corn growers and our producers another outlet.
16: She adds that year-round E15 not only saves on fuel costs, but it also lessens our reliance on foreign energy.
17: Every vehicle manufactured after 2001 can use an ethanol formulation, and so it's going to be a great opportunity to reduce the price at the pump from 10 to 30 cents a gallon. So we're not reliant on Middle Eastern oil.
16: 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I'm CJ Miller, Hoosier Ag Today News.
5: Turning now to funeral arrangements. 84-year-old Marie Miller of Knox passed away May 10th. In accordance with her wishes, no public services will be held and cremation has already taken place. That's for 84-year-old Marie Miller of Knox. 91-year-old Henrietta Weyberg Bailey of Valparaiso and formerly of Madarieville passed away May 9th. Visitation will take place from 3 to 4 p.m. Eastern Time tomorrow, Saturday, May 16th at Frayne Mortuary, with services to begin at 4 p.m. Memorial contributions may be made to the Seventh-day Adventist Church in Winfield, Indiana, in memory of 91-year-old Henrietta Weyberg Bailey of Valparaiso and formerly of Madarieville. 65-year-old Michelle L. DeGarde of Knox, formerly of Gary, passed away May 8th. Her visitation will be held from 11 a.m. to 1 p.m. Central Time tomorrow, Saturday, May 16th, with funeral services to begin at 1 p.m. at M.C. Smith Funeral Home in Knox. That's for 65-year-old Michelle L. DeGarde of Knox, formerly of Gary. Graveside services for Richard E. and Doris M. Powers will be held 9 a.m. Eastern Time tomorrow, May 16th, at St. Peter's Cemetery in Winnemac. Memorial contributions may be made to the Pulaski County Human Services Food Pantry in Winnemac. Arrangements have been entrusted to Frayne Mortuary in Winnemac in memory of Richard E. and Doris M. Powers. 83-year-old Bonnie Jean Beckett Peck passed away May 1st. There will be a gathering of family and friends on May 17th at O'Donnell Funeral Home from 11 to 1 p.m. Central Time. That's for 83-year-old Bonnie Jean Beckett Peck. You can find complete obituary information online at WKVI.com.
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6: From the Tri-County Weather Center, I'm Bill Banks on All News 1520 WKVI. 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Tonight, a good chance of rain showers and storms, low 57. Tomorrow, rain showers early, then partly sunny with a high of 79. Tomorrow night, overcast skies, low 61. Sunday, sunshine, high 83. I'm Bill Banks. For your local forecast 24/7, visit WKVI.com.
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18: The path is now set for the Indianapolis Colts. I'm Network Indiana's Nathaniel Finch. The entire 2026 season schedule now officially released, and the Colts have a very challenging start to the year. Daniel Jones, first handful of games back from an Achilles tear, starts at home against Baltimore Week 1, at Kansas City for Sunday Night Football Week 2, and against Houston Week 3. Of course, a trip to London in store the following week, and then back against Pittsburgh immediately without a bye week. The team's bye will be later in the season, Week 13, that's the first week of December. The season underway the second week of September. Today is Fast Friday at the Indianapolis Motor Speedway, a big horsepower boost ahead of this weekend's qualifying. One of the favorite days for Team Penske driver Scott McLaughlin.
19: Genuinely incredible. It's the one, today and tomorrow is probably the one day where you wake up a little bit earlier and you've got a nervous stomach because it's just genuinely is a lot faster. I mean, we on average are up 10, 12 mile an hour. We'll hit probably close to 245, 246 mile an hour at our peak speed today. So it's super quick.
18: That's from the fan in Indianapolis. The race to take place next Sunday afternoon. It's the biggest recruit in the history of the Matt Painter era. Purdue basketball landing a five-star center from Indianapolis. It is Pike High School's Isaiah Hill. He has one season of high school ball left, class of 2027. Tonight, the Indiana Fever in action. Starting a four-game homestand, 7:30 Eastern, the tip-off at Gainbridge Fieldhouse against Washington. With your Network Indiana Sports Report, I'm Nathaniel Finch.
20: I'm Chris DeMail. President Trump back stateside after his visit to China.
21: I have a very good relationship with President Xi and with China. And it sounds like something that doesn't mean anything, but it's everything in deal making and problems we've solved. The two of us have solved a lot of problems between that somebody else would have maybe done very badly with.
20: The president on Fox's special report with Brett Baer. The president, meantime, said China's President Xi offered help to ending the war with Iran.
21: He agrees with me that he wants to see it end. He'd like to see it end. He would like to help. If he wants help, that's great. But we don't need help. And you know the problem with help? When somebody helps you, they always want something on the other side.
20: The president says she told him China won't give any military help to Iran. America's listening to Fox News.
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0: What led up to shots being fired? You're listening to Network Indiana. I'm Sheriff Lewis, Major Caleb McKnight with the Anderson Police Department on the grim discovery two sisters made Thursday night.
1: Officers with the Anderson Police Department responded to the 3200 block of Bottom Ridge to an apartment where two adult siblings had located their mother and her mother's boyfriend deceased inside the residence.
0: Anderson police say the couple both had gunshot wounds and that the incident is believed to be domestic related. Two firearms were also found inside the apartment. A 20-year-old is dead after drowning at a Jennings County lake Thursday night. Indiana conservation officers say the man's pickup truck rolled off a boat ramp and into the water, and Christopher Allman of North Vernon went into the lake and did not resurface. She says she would do it all over again. A Hoosier mother explains why she got involved in a fight between kids at Avon Middle School North, Ryan Hedrick reports.
2: Jamaica Marinet says her daughter runs varsity track at Avon and was at Avon Middle School North Wednesday to support her friends.
3: So that means I ain't had to stay. But I can trust my baby to stay at this track meet because she don't get in trouble.
2: But Marinette says everything changed when she got a call.
3: And my baby's face, her eye is shut, and some other stuff. And you telling me I'm supposed to act civil when I get to this track meet?
2: The school canceled the meeting. They said they're looking into disciplinary action. Brian Hedrick, Network Indiana.
0: It's going to warm up across Indiana this weekend. Andrew White from the National Weather Service in Indianapolis also tells us.
4: We're expecting a high of 87 for the Indianapolis area. And then that's going to combine with dew points that are going to be in the mid-60s to create some heat indices that may get close to 90 in some spots.
0: He thinks Indy has a better chance of seeing temperatures near 90 around Monday into Tuesday. There are chances for rain and storms tomorrow that could affect Indy 500 qualifying. And Academy Award-winning actor Brendan Fraser is adding something else to his career, flag waver. Fraser was named honorary starter for this year's Indy 500. He will appear in the upcoming World War II drama film called Pressure, which is coming out on May 29th. I'm Jarrett Lewis. 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
9: Plymouth police made a public intoxication arrest. I'm Rusty Nixon, Max 98.3 FM News. May 6th at 4:38 p.m., officers with the Plymouth Police Department were dispatched to Centennial Park for a man who was sitting in the men's bathroom by the wooden playground drinking alcohol and possibly smoking or using drugs. Plymouth officers arrived on the scene. A man was located sitting on the

0: arrest. Suspects are considered innocent until proven guilty in a court of law. Saturday, May 2nd at 7:09 p.m., Marshall County Police received a call of a man trespassing on a property in the 14,000 block of Union Road. The caller would be related to the subject in question, identified as Weston A. Bush Burdine, 27. The subject was viewed on a Ring doorbell being on the property where he had previously been trespassed and a protection order was in place. Upon arrival, Officer Wozniak and Culber Officer Zerby located Weston in a pole-style building on the property. He was taken into custody without incident and taken to the Marshall County Jail. Suspects are considered innocent until proven guilty in a court of law. Marshall County Commissioners will meet on Monday, May 18th, beginning at 9:30 a.m. Commissioners will hear regular reports from Jason Peters, the Marshall County Highway Superintendent, County Attorney Sean Cerisi, and County Auditor Angie Birchmeyer. Commissioners will also hold two public hearings for the owner-occupied housing project and a request to close 2C Road for Vacation Bible School by Bremen Missionary Church Pastor Kurt Littweiler. Plymouth Fire Chief Steve Hollum will make a public safety grant request, and Billy Shove of Buildings and Grounds will provide a department update. Meeting takes place in the second floor meeting room of the Marshall County Building on Jefferson Street in Plymouth. Meeting will also be live streamed on YouTube at Marshall County IN. New research reveals Indiana is the third worst state in the U.S. to get laid off in, trailing only by Vermont and New Hampshire. The study of IT Asset Management Group analyzed December 2025 Bureau of Labor Statistics data, finding that Indiana offers just 2.38 job openings for every layoff. That puts the state well behind the national average, making it harder for displaced workers to find new roles compared to neighboring states. I'm Rusty Nixon, Max 98.3 FM News. 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
1: From the Tri-County Weather Center, I'm Bill Banks on All News 1520 WKVI. 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Tonight, a good chance of rain showers and storms, low 57. Tomorrow, rain showers early, then partly sunny with a high of 79. Tomorrow night, overcast skies, low 61. Sunday, sunshine, high 83. I'm Bill Banks. For your local forecast 24/7, visit WKVI.com.
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5: 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I'm C.J. Miller, and this is Hoosier Ag Today News.
6: Which is a win for consumers, and it's a win for farmers. 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
5: 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She was among the House Republicans who voted in favor of the year-round E15 bill.
6: 5,000 locations in 36 states already sell E15. 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
6: 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So we're not reliant on Middle Eastern oil.
5: Read the full story at HoosierAgToday.com. I'm C.J. 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
7: From the Tri-County Weather Center, I'm Bill Banks on All News 1520 WKVI. 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Tonight, a good chance of rain showers and storms, low 57. Tomorrow, rain showers early, then partly sunny with a high of 79. Tomorrow night, overcast skies, low 61. Sunday, sunshine, high 83. I'm Bill Banks. 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
12: 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John Nadolny tells us that he knows what he's up against.
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14: ABC News, I'm Dave Packer. Sources tell us that President Trump is expected to drop his $10 billion lawsuit against the IRS. They say this would be in exchange for the creation of a $1.7 billion fund to compensate allies who claim they were wrongfully targeted by the Biden administration. House Democratic Caucus Chairman Pete Aguilar.
15: This is ridiculous, but this is exactly, you know, who he is. Some way, somehow, he'll find a way to try to pay himself in addition to, you know, some of the 1,500 insurrectionists who he pardoned for trying to take over the Capitol here.
14: President Trump back at the White House after days of talks with China's President Xi. The U.S. Supreme Court has denied Virginia Democrats' request to stay the Supreme Court decision that invalidated a voter-approved redistricting effort. The Texas Supreme Court rejecting a push from state Republicans and Governor Greg Abbott to reprimand the 50 Democratic state senators who fled the state last year during redistricting. This is ABC News. Colorado Governor Jared Polis has commuted the sentence of a former county elections clerk who was convicted of conspiring to challenge the results of the 2020 election.
16: Tina Peters had been convicted of handing over her county's election software to a person associated with Mike Lindell, the MyPillow CEO and prominent election fraud conspiracy theorist. Governor Jared Polis calls Peters' 9-year sentence extremely unusual and lengthy, and she'll be released on parole next month. Colorado Secretary of State Jenna Griswold says the move will only embolden the election denial movement. Mike Dubusky, ABC News.
14: The Texas Supreme Court rejected a push from state Republicans and Governor Greg Abbott to reprimand the 50 Democratic state lawmakers who fled the state last year in protest of new congressional maps. The justices rejected the argument that the Democrats vacated their offices. Their redistricting push in Texas kickstarted efforts in various states across the country. Dave Packer, ABC News.
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20: What led up to shots being fired? You're listening to Network Indiana. I'm Sheriff Lewis. Major Caleb McKnight with the Anderson Police Department on the grim discovery two sisters made Thursday night.
21: Officers with the Anderson Police Department responded to the 3200 block of Bottom Ridge to an apartment where two adult siblings had located their mother and her mother's boyfriend deceased inside the residence.
20: Anderson police say the couple both had gunshot wounds and that the incident is believed to be domestic related. Two firearms were also found inside the apartment. A 20-year-old is dead after drowning at a Jennings County lake Thursday night. Indiana conservation officers say the man's pickup truck rolled off a boat ramp and into the water, and Christopher Allman of North Vernon went into the lake and did not resurface. She says she would do it all over again. A Hoosier mother explains why she got involved in a fight between kids at Avon Middle School North, Ryan Hedrick reports.
22: Jamaica Marinay says her daughter runs varsity track at Avon and was at Avon Middle School North Wednesday to support her friends.
23: So that means I ain't have to stay. But I can trust my baby to stay
0: at this track meet because she don't get in trouble.
22: But Marinae says everything changed when she got a call.
0: And my baby's face, her eye is shut, and some other stuff. And you telling me I'm supposed to act civil when I get to this track meet?
22: The school canceled the meeting. They said they're looking into disciplinary action. Brian Hedrick, Network Indiana.
20: It's going to warm up across Indiana this weekend. Andrew White from the National Weather Service in Indianapolis also tells us.
1: We're expecting a high of 87 for the Indianapolis area. And then that's going to combine with dew points that are going to be in the mid-60s to create some heat indices that may get close to 90 in some spots.
20: He thinks Indy has a better chance of seeing temperatures near 90 around Monday into Tuesday. There are chances for rain and storms tomorrow that could affect Indy 500 qualifying. And Academy Award-winning actor Brendan Fraser is adding something else to his career, flag waver. Fraser was named honorary starter for this year's Indy 500. He will appear in the upcoming World War II drama film called Pressure, which is coming out on May 29th. I'm Jarrett Lewis. You're listening to Network Indiana.
3: 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Both that phone number and email address can also be found online at wkvi.com. The Stark County Economic Development Foundation has partnered with Ivy Tech Community College, and they are presenting a skills training course for those who are interested in early childhood education. The course will focus specifically on health, safety, and nutrition, and is an 8-week session that runs from June 8th through July 31st. Those wishing to attend the class must provide their own transportation to the early childhood setting that they are assigned. Attendees must be at least 15 years old and meet the personnel requirements for early care and education licensing. This is a non-credit skills training opportunity. There is a cost for the course, and it is $466 with a potential for scholarship funding for eligible attendees. Those who are wanting more information about this course can reach out to Kathy Costeca at valparaiso-careerlink@ivytech.edu. That email address can also be found online at wkvi.com. The Pulaski County Board of Commissioners will be holding an executive session this upcoming Monday, May 18th. The meeting is scheduled to begin at 11 a.m. Eastern Time and will be held at the Pulaski County Courthouse's meeting room, which is located at 112 East Main Street in Winnemac. The subject of this meeting, in accordance with Indiana codes, will be collective bargaining. This is a reminder that the public is not invited to attend executive sessions. The North Judson Town Council will be holding a regular meeting this upcoming Monday, May 18th. The meeting is scheduled to begin at 6:30 p.m. Central Time and will be held at North Judson Town Hall, which is located at 310 Lane Street. Under the old business section of the agenda, council members will discuss updates on the seeding and grave survey efforts at Highland Cemetery as part of its road paving project. Councilors will also hold a public hearing with possible adoption of Town Ordinance 2026-07, which is an amendment to the waterworks rates and charges. Under new business, the council will discuss a 2026 support agreement with Community Services of Stark County. Councilors will receive updates from department heads and town representatives, as well as receive any necessary legal updates. After any additional business deemed necessary by the council and the payment of claims, the meeting will be adjourned. The public is invited to attend this meeting. WKVI News and information on the hour is brought to you by Dr. Andrew Frazier and the staff over at Stark County Family Dentistry in Knox. Now in their location on Highway 35 next to First Source Bank. 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I'm Becca Shepherd from the WKVI Information Center. 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
7: From the Tri-County Weather Center, I'm Bill Banks on All News 1520 WKVI. 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Tonight, a good chance of rain showers and storms, low 57. Tomorrow, rain showers early, then partly sunny with a high of 79. Tomorrow night, overcast skies, low 61. Sunday, sunshine, high 83. I'm Bill Banks. For your local forecast 24/7, visit WKVI.com.
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6: 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The odds of him going on to fascinate millions with his talent, 1 in 260,000. 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
23: Legislation allowing for year-round sales of E15 passes in the House. I'm C.J. Miller, and this is Hoosier Ag Today News.
24: Which is a win for consumers, and it's a win for farmers. It's a win for our ethanol producers.
23: And that's Congresswoman Erin Halchin from Indiana. She was among the House Republicans who voted in favor of the year-round E15 bill.
24: 5,000 locations in 36 states already sell E15. 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
24: 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So we're not reliant on Middle Eastern oil.
23: Read the full story at HoosierAgToday.com. I'm CJ Miller. Who's your Ag Today News?
3: Turning now to funeral arrangements. 84-year-old Marie Miller of Knox passed away May 10th. In accordance with her wishes, no public services will be held and cremation has already taken place. That's for 84-year-old Marie Miller of Knox. 91-year-old Henrietta Weyberg Bailey of Valparaiso and formerly of Madarieville passed away May 9th. Visitation will take place from 3 to 4 p.m. Eastern Time tomorrow, Saturday, May 16th at Frayne Mortuary, with services to begin at 4 p.m. Memorial contributions may be made to the Seventh-day Adventist Church in Winfield, Indiana, in memory of 91-year-old Henrietta Weyberg Bailey of Valparaiso and formerly of Madarieville. 65-year-old Michelle L. DeGarde of Knox, formerly of Gary, passed away May 8th. Her visitation will be held from 11 a.m. to 1 p.m. Central Time tomorrow, Saturday, May 16th, with funeral services to begin at 1 p.m. at M.C. Smith Funeral Home in Knox. That's for 65-year-old Michelle L. DeGarde of Knox, formerly of Gary. Graveside services for Richard E. and Doris M. Powers will be held 9 a.m. Eastern Time tomorrow, May 16th, at St. Peter's Cemetery in Winnemac. Memorial contributions may be made to the Pulaski County Human Services Food Pantry in Winnemac. Arrangements have been entrusted to Frayne Mortuary in Winnemac in memory of Richard E. and Doris M. Powers. 83-year-old Bonnie Jean Beckett Peck passed away May 1st. There will be a gathering of family and friends on May 17th at O'Donnell Funeral Home from 11 to 1 p.m. Central Time. That's for 83-year-old Bonnie Jean Beckett Peck. You can find complete obituary information online at WKVI.com.
5: From the Tri-County Weather Center, I'm Bill Banks on All News 1520 WKVI. 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Tonight, a good chance of rain showers and storms, low 57. Tomorrow, rain showers early, then partly sunny with a high of 79. Tomorrow night, overcast skies, low 61. Sunday, sunshine, high 83. I'm Bill Banks. For your local forecast 24/7, visit WKVI.com.
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13: Congratulations to our Tyler Roth WKVI Athlete of the Week senior softball player from Knox Community High School, Cheryl Barnes. Cheryl has had an amazing season here, senior year on the softball diamond. She's already broke the team record for career home runs at Knox. She's broken the team record for most runs batted in a career and also broke it for most runs batted in a single season. She's so close to breaking the record for most hits in a single season as well. We'll have a chance to talk with Miss Barnes this coming weekend on the Saturday Sports Line, the longest-running high school sports show in Indiana. We go live every Saturday throughout the school year at 9 a.m. Eastern, 8 a.m. Central on 99.3 FM, WKVI.com, streaming throughout the world. That's your sports check. I'm Mitch Columbi.
15: AP News for Friday, May 15th. I'm Ben Thomas. President Trump returned from his state visit to China, declaring,
25: "That was a tremendous success."
15: He and Chinese President Xi Jinping discussed divisive issues, including the Iran war, technology, and Taiwan. But on his return to the White House, Trump highlighted,
25: "We did great trade deals, we had great relationships, and a lot of things have happened, and you'll be hearing about them."
15: Charles de Ledesma has more.
26: China buying more agricultural products and passenger planes and setting up a board to address differences and avoid a repeat of the trade war ignited last year after Trump's tariff hikes. Sun Chenghao with the Center of Security and Strategy in Beijing says he thinks the most visual result
27: will be some improvements, progress on trade, on tariffs, and also on purchasing, because we know that there are a lot of entrepreneurs also visit China. So I think China will purchase more like agriculture goods, aircrafts, and other American goods.
26: In a summit marked by fanfare and flattery, Xi warned Trump the differences over Taiwan could bring the U.S. and China into clashes. Cheng Hao hopes, though, stabilizing U.S.-China relations will make confrontation less likely.
27: If China and the U.S. could not let the fierce competition prevent this competition into confrontation, it will also send very positive signals to the outside world.
26: I'm Charles Tulledesma.
15: Aboard Air Force One, whether he'd asked Xi to help pressure Iran to open the Strait of Hormuz.
0: I'm not asking for any favors, because when you ask for favors, you have to do favors in return. We don't need favors.
15: Iran's foreign minister says a lack of trust is the biggest obstacle in negotiations. Sources tell AP the Justice Department is preparing to seek an indictment against former Cuban President Raul Castro, and the Supreme Court has rejected Virginia's bid to restore a voter-approved congressional map favoring Democrats. This is AP News. An Oklahoma civil rights attorney has been campaigning for reparations for survivors and descendants of the Tulsa Race Massacre.
12: DeMario Solomon Simmons' new book, Redeem a Nation, The Century-Long Battle to Restore the Soul of America, comes just months before the U.S. marks 250 years since its founding.
14: The first thing people say is, I didn't do it. Second thing they say, it was nobody here that suffered it that's still alive. Well, we know who did the massacre. The perpetrators are still living in Tulsa. The city's still living. The chamber's still living, et cetera. And we have a living, breathing person that suffered it.
12: The Tulsa massacre in 1921 destroyed the prosperous black community of Greenwood, displacing thousands. Solomon Simmons argues America must address these past wrongs to move forward. I'm Julie Walker.
15: The latest through the weekend at APnews.com. I'm Ben Thomas. Thanks for listening.
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35: ABC News, I'm Dave Packer. The nation's largest commuter railway is on strike.
1: Workers from New York's Long Island Railroad walked off the job at 12:01 a.m. Saturday morning after negotiations with the Metropolitan Transportation Authority ended without a new contract. Long Island and the New Jersey or New York City region bracing for an extremely challenging commute should this continue to Monday. President Trump back at the White House after days of talks with China's President Xi, asked as he walked off Marine One how it went.
25: We made great deals, we did great trade deals, we had great relationships, and a lot of things have happened and you'll be hearing about them. But that was a tremendous success. I think it really was a historic moment. Thank you.
1: Sources tell ABC News President Trump's expected to drop his $10 billion lawsuit against the IRS. It would be in exchange for the creation of a massive fund to compensate allies who claim they were wrongfully targeted by the Biden administration. This is ABC News. Severe weather will roll into parts of the Midwest and South this weekend.
2: Into tomorrow, the threat shifts south and west into eastern Colorado and central Iowa. By Sunday, now we're really ramping it up from north central Oklahoma out to Minnesota. By Monday, another active day with severe storms from north Texas all the way to the western Great Lakes. Watching cities like Wichita and Omaha over to Des Moines, the threat will linger into Tuesday. Heat out ahead of the storm right here in New York, 90s by Tuesday and Wednesday.
1: 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All right, we're sorry to do this.
3: 1-877 Cars for Kids.
1: Yeah, there it is, the Cars for Kids jingle. That's that one that gets stuck in your head all the time. It's not airing anywhere in California anymore. That after a judge ruled in favor of a plaintiff who accused the nonprofit of false advertising. The suit alleged that Cars for Kids didn't allocate funds to underprivileged kids in California, but instead funded a group that provides Jewish summer camps and programs for teenagers in New York and New Jersey. Cars for Kids calls the ruling deeply flawed. Dave Packer, ABC News.
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8: What led up to shots being fired? You're listening to Network Indiana. I'm Sheriff Lewis, Major Caleb McKnight with the Anderson Police Department on the grim discovery two sisters made Thursday night.
9: Officers with the Anderson Police Department responded to the 3200 block of Bottom Ridge to an apartment where two adult siblings had located their mother and her mother's boyfriend deceased inside the residence.
8: Anderson police say the couple both had gunshot wounds and that the incident is believed to be domestic related. Two firearms were also found inside the apartment. A 20-year-old is dead after drowning at a Jennings County lake Thursday night. Indiana conservation officers say the man's pickup truck rolled off a boat ramp and into the water, and Christopher Allman of North Vernon went into the lake and did not resurface. She says she would do it all over again. A Hoosier mother explains why she got involved in a fight between kids at Avon Middle School North. Ryan Hedrick reports.
11: Jamaica Marinay says her daughter runs varsity track at Avon and was at Avon Middle School North Wednesday to support her friends.
20: So that means I ain't had to stay. But I can trust my baby to stay at this track meet because she don't get in trouble.
11: But Marinay says everything changed when she got a call.
20: And my baby's face, her eye is shut, and some other stuff. And you telling me I'm supposed to act civil when I get to this track meet?
11: The school canceled the meeting. They said they're looking into disciplinary action. Brian Hedrick, Network Indiana.
8: It's going to warm up across Indiana this weekend. Andrew White from the National Weather Service in Indianapolis also tells us.
0: We're expecting a high of 87 for the Indianapolis area. And then that's going to combine with dew points that are going to be in the mid-60s to create some heat indices that may get close to 90 in some spots.
8: He thinks Indy has a better chance of seeing temperatures near 90 around Monday into Tuesday. There are chances for rain and storms tomorrow that could affect Indy 500 qualifying. And Academy Award-winning actor Brendan Fraser is adding something else to his career, flag waver. Fraser was named honorary starter for this year's Indy 500. He will appear in the upcoming World War II drama film called Pressure, which is coming out on May 29th. I'm Jarrett Lewis. 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
12: 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Community members interested in supporting projects like this can learn more about giving opportunities through the Stark County Community Foundation by contacting Director of Development Jackie Ryan at 574-772-3665 or at stark@nicf.org. Both that phone number and email address can also be found online at wkvi.com. The Stark County Economic Development Foundation has partnered with Ivy Tech Community College, and they are presenting a skills training course for those who are interested in early childhood education. The course will focus specifically on health, safety, and nutrition, and is an 8-week session that runs from June 8th through July 31st. Those wishing to attend the class must provide their own transportation to the early childhood setting that they are assigned. Attendees must be at least 15 years old and meet the personnel requirements for early care and education licensing. This is a non-credit skills training opportunity. There is a cost for the course, and it is $466 with a potential for scholarship funding for eligible attendees. Those who are wanting more information about this course can reach out to Kathy Costeca at valparaiso-careerlink at ivtech.edu. That email address can also be found online at wkvi.com. The Pulaski County Board of Commissioners will be holding an executive session this upcoming Monday, May 18th. The meeting is scheduled to begin at 11 a.m. Eastern Time and will be held at the Pulaski County Courthouse's meeting room, which is located at 112 East Main Street in Winnemac. The subject of this meeting, in accordance with Indiana codes, will be collective bargaining. This is a reminder that the public is not invited to attend executive sessions. I'm Becca Shepherd from the WKVI Information Center. Visit our website, WKVI.com, or our Facebook page, Tri-County News, for all of your local news 24/7.
13: From the Tri-County Weather Center, I'm Bill Banks on All News 1520 WKVI. 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Tonight, a good chance of rain showers and storms, low 57. Tomorrow, rain showers early, then partly sunny with a high of 79. Tomorrow night, overcast skies, low 61. Sunday, sunshine, high 83. I'm Bill Banks. For your local forecast 24/7, visit WKVI.com.
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4: This is the Bloomberg Money Minute. No record highs on Wall Street today after oil prices shot higher again, closing above $105 a barrel, fueling worries about overall inflation going higher, and that sent stocks lower. All the major averages down between 1 and 1.5% today. The Dow falling 537 points. The NASDAQ down 410. The S&P lower by 93. The long-awaited initial public stock offering for Elon Musk-owned SpaceX, that's the rocket ship, satellite, and artificial intelligence company, could begin selling shares to investors on the NASDAQ as soon as June 12th, with a valuation estimated to be as high as $2 trillion. If it's high enough, it could make Elon Musk the world's very first trillionaire. And today is Jerome Powell's final day as chairman of the Federal Reserve. The Kevin Warsh era has begun. As the central bank faces stubbornly high inflation, a shrinking balance sheet, and a lot of questions about its independence from President Trump. Tom Busby, Bloomberg Radio.
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5: Legislation allowing for year-round sales of E15 passes in the House. I'm C.J. Miller, and this is Hoosier Ag Today News.
6: Which is a win for consumers, and it's a win for farmers. It's a win for our ethanol producers.
5: And that's Congresswoman Erin Halchin from Indiana. She was among the House Republicans who voted in favor of the year-round E15 bill.
6: 5,000 locations in 36 states already sell E15. 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
5: She adds that year-round E15 not only saves on fuel costs, but it also lessens our reliance on foreign energy.
6: Every vehicle manufactured after 2001 can use an ethanol formulation, and so it's going to be a great opportunity to reduce the price at the pump from 10 to 30 cents a gallon. So we're not reliant on Middle Eastern oil.
5: Read the full story at HoosierAgToday.com. I'm C.J. Miller, Hoosier Ag Today News.
7: Turning now to funeral arrangements. 84-year-old Marie Miller of Knox passed away May 10th. In accordance with her wishes, no public services will be held and cremation has already taken place. That's for 84-year-old Marie Miller of Knox. 91-year-old Henrietta Weyberg Bailey of Valparaiso and formerly of Madaryville passed away May 9th. Visitation will take place from 3 to 4 p.m. Eastern Time tomorrow, Saturday, May 16th at Frayne Mortuary, with services to begin at 4 p.m. Memorial contributions may be made to the Seventh-day Adventist Church in Winfield, Indiana, in memory of 91-year-old Henrietta Weyberg Bailey of Valparaiso and formerly of Madaryville. 65-year-old Michelle L. DeGarde of Knox, formerly of Gary, passed away May 8th. Her visitation will be held from 11 a.m. to 1 p.m. Central Time tomorrow, Saturday, May 16th, with funeral services to begin at 1 p.m. at M.C. Smith Funeral Home in Knox. That's for 65-year-old Michelle L. DeGarde of Knox, formerly of Gary. Graveside services for Richard E. and Doris M. Powers will be held 9 a.m. Eastern Time tomorrow, May 16th, at St. Peter's Cemetery in Winnemac. Memorial contributions may be made to the Pulaski County Human Services Food Pantry in Winnemac. Arrangements have been entrusted to Frayne Mortuary in Winnemac in memory of Richard E. and Doris M. Powers. 83-year-old Bonnie Jean Beckett Peck passed away May 1st. There will be a gathering of family and friends on May 17th at O'Donnell Funeral Home from 11 to 1 p.m. Central Time. That's for 83-year-old Bonnie Jean Beckett Peck. You can find complete obituary information online at WKVI.com.
8: 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Tonight, a good chance of rain showers and storms, low 57. Tomorrow, rain showers early, then partly sunny with a high of 79. Tomorrow night, overcast skies, low 61. Sunday, sunshine, high 83. I'm Bill Banks. 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
5: The path is now set for the Indianapolis Colts. I'm Network Indiana's Nathaniel Finch. The entire 2026 season schedule now officially released, and the Colts have a very challenging start to the year. Daniel Jones, first handful of games back from an Achilles tear, starts at home against Baltimore Week 1, at Kansas City for Sunday Night Football Week 2, and against Houston Week 3. Of course, a trip to London in store the following week, and then back against Pittsburgh immediately without a bye week. The team's bye will be later in the season, Week 13, that's the first week of December. The season underway the second week of September. Today is Fast Friday at the Indianapolis Motor Speedway, a big horsepower boost ahead of this weekend's qualifying. One of the favorite days for Team Penske driver Scott McLaughlin.
6: Genuinely incredible. It's the one, today and tomorrow is probably the one day where you wake up a little bit earlier and you've got a nervous stomach because it's just genuinely is a lot faster. I mean, we on average are up 10, 12 mile an hour. We'll hit probably close to 245, 246 mile an hour at our peak speed today. So it's super quick.
5: That's from the Fan in Indianapolis. The race to take place next Sunday afternoon. It's the biggest recruit in the history of the Matt Painter era. Purdue basketball landing a five-star center from Indianapolis. It is Pike High School's Isaiah Hill. He has one season of high school ball left, class of 2027. Tonight, the Indiana Fever in action. Starting a four-game homestand, 7:30 Eastern, the tip-off at Gainbridge Fieldhouse against Washington. With your Network Indiana Sports Report, I'm Nathaniel Finch.
7: I'm Deborah Valentine. President Trump outside of Marine One upon returning to the White House from China, highlighting the benefits of his state visit to Beijing.
8: We did great trade deals, we have great relationships, and a lot of things have happened, and you'll be hearing about them. But that was a tremendous success. I think it really was a historic moment.
7: The Supreme Court unanimously rules trucking brokers can be held liable for injuries truckers cause other motorists, especially drivers in the U.S. illegally. Harvey Beach, co-founder of the advocacy group American Truckers United on Fox Business's The Evening Edit, reading a statement from his organization.
9: When any freight broker negligently hires a foreign-owned, illegally operated chameleon carrier, they will be betting the house on every single load.
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13: what led up to shots being fired. You're listening to Network Indiana. I'm Sheriff Lewis. Major Caleb McKnight with the Anderson Police Department on the grim discovery two sisters made Thursday night.
14: Officers with the Anderson Police Department responded to the 3200 block of Bottom Ridge to an apartment where two adult siblings had located their mother and her mother's boyfriend deceased inside the residence.
13: Anderson police say the couple both had gunshot wounds and that the incident is believed to be domestic related. Two firearms were also found inside the apartment. A 20-year-old is dead after drowning at a Jennings County lake Thursday night. Indiana conservation officers say the man's pickup truck rolled off a boat ramp and into the water, and Christopher Allman of North Vernon went into the lake and did not resurface. She says she would do it all over again. A Hoosier mother explains why she got involved in a fight between kids at Avon Middle School North. Ryan Hedrick reports.
15: Jamaica Marinet says her daughter runs varsity track at Avon and was at Avon Middle School North Wednesday to support her friends.
16: So that means I ain't had to stay. But I can trust my baby to stay at this track meet because she don't get in trouble.
15: But Marinet says everything changed when she got a call.
16: And my baby's face, her eye is shut, and some other stuff. And you telling me I'm supposed to act civil when I get to this track meet?
15: The school canceled the meeting. They said they're looking into disciplinary action. Brian Hedrick, Network Indiana.
13: It's going to warm up across Indiana this weekend. Andrew White from the National Weather Service in Indianapolis also tells us.
17: We're expecting a high of 87 for the Indianapolis area. And then that's going to combine with dew points that are going to be in the mid-60s to create some heat indices that may get close to 90 in some spots.
13: He thinks Indy has a better chance of seeing temperatures near 90 around Monday into Tuesday. There are chances for rain and storms tomorrow that could affect Indy 500 qualifying. And Academy Award-winning actor Brendan Fraser is adding something else to his career, flag waver. Fraser was named honorary starter for this year's Indy 500. He will appear in the upcoming World War II drama film called Pressure, which is coming out on May 29th. I'm Jarrett Lewis. 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
18: Plymouth police made a public intoxication arrest. I'm Rusty Nixon, Max 98.3 FM News. May 6th at 4:38 p.m., officers with the Plymouth Police Department were dispatched to Centennial Park for a man who was sitting in the men's bathroom by the wooden playground drinking alcohol and possibly smoking or using drugs. Plymouth officers arrived on the scene. A man was located sitting on the floor, and there was a can of alcohol sitting on the floor as well. The officer tried to make contact with the man, but he was slow to open the bathroom stall door. When he did, the officer got a strong odor of alcoholic beverage coming from the man, who denied he was drinking, but there were several other cans of alcohol in the trash next to him. The man was identified as Cody James, 37, of Plymouth. James advised that he can't drink at home, and he went to the park to drink. He was placed under arrest for public intoxication, taken to the Marshall County Jail, and given a portable breath test. Suspects are considered innocent until proven guilty in a court of law. Saturday, May 2nd at 7:09 p.m., Marshall County Police received a call of a man trespassing on a property in the 14,000 block of Union Road. The caller would be related to the subject in question, identified as Weston A. Bush Burdine, 27. The subject was viewed on a Ring doorbell being on the property, where he had previously been trespassed and a protection order was in place.

0: County Auditor Angie Birchmeyer. Commissioners will also hold two public hearings for the owner-occupied housing project and a request to close 2C Road for Vacation Bible School by Bremen Missionary Church Pastor Kurt Littweiler. Plymouth Fire Chief Steve Hollum will make a public safety grant request, and Billy Shove of Buildings and Grounds will provide a department update. Meeting takes place in the second floor meeting room of the Marshall County Building on Jefferson Street in Plymouth. Meeting will also be live streamed on YouTube at Marshall County IN. New research reveals Indiana is the third worst state in the U.S. to get laid off in, trailing only by Vermont and New Hampshire. The study of IT Asset Management Group analyzed December 2025 Bureau of Labor Statistics data, finding that Indiana offers just 2.38 job openings for every layoff. That puts the state well behind the national average, making it harder for displaced workers to find new roles compared to neighboring states. I'm Rusty Nixon, Max 98.3 FM News. 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
1: From the Tri-County Weather Center, I'm Bill Banks on All News 1520 WKVI. 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Tonight, a good chance of rain showers and storms, low 57. Tomorrow, rain showers early, then partly sunny with a high of 79. Tomorrow night, overcast skies, low 61. Sunday, sunshine, high 83. I'm Bill Banks. For your local forecast 24/7, visit WKVI.com.
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4: This is the Bloomberg Money Minute. No record highs on Wall Street today after oil prices shot higher again, closing above $105 a barrel, fueling worries about overall inflation going higher, and that sent stocks lower. All the major averages down between 1 and 1.5% today. The Dow falling 537 points. The NASDAQ down 410. The S&P lower by 93. The long-awaited initial public stock offering for Elon Musk-owned SpaceX, that's the rocket ship, satellite, and artificial intelligence company, could begin selling shares to investors on the NASDAQ as soon as June 12th, with a valuation estimated to be as high as $2 trillion. If it's high enough, it could make Elon Musk the world's very first trillionaire. And today is Jerome Powell's final day as chairman of the Federal Reserve. The Kevin Warsh era has begun. As the central bank faces stubbornly high inflation, a shrinking balance sheet, and a lot of questions about its independence from President Trump. Tom Busby, Bloomberg Radio.
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5: This is Kurt Lancaster from the Texas Farm Bureau Radio Network. Hoosier Ag Today's founder, Gary Troy, was recently honored with a Farm Broadcaster of the Year Award from our National Association of Farm Broadcasting. A big Texas hats off to you, Gary. Speaking for my fellow farm broadcasters, the 65 Indiana radio stations that have aired Gary's Indiana reports, many for the last three decades, and thousands of Hoosier farmers and rural listeners. Congratulations, Gary, on a job well done.
6: Legislation allowing for year-round sales of E15 passes in the House. I'm C.J. Miller, and this is Hoosier Ag Today News.
7: Which is a win for consumers, and it's a win for farmers. It's a win for our ethanol producers.
6: And that's Congresswoman Erin Halchin from Indiana. She was among the House Republicans who voted in favor of the year-round E15 bill.
7: 5,000 locations in 36 states already sell E15. We hope that this will expand that market and give our corn growers and our producers another outlet.
6: She adds that year-round E15 not only saves on fuel costs, but it also lessens our reliance on foreign energy.
7: Every vehicle manufactured after 2001 can use an ethanol formulation, and so it's going to be a great opportunity to reduce the price at the pump from 10 to 30 cents a gallon. So we're not reliant on Middle Eastern oil.
6: Read the full story at HoosierAgToday.com. I'm C.J. Miller, Hoosier Ag Today News.
8: Plymouth Police made a public intoxication arrest. I'm Rusty Nixon, Max 98.3 FM News. May 6th at 4:38 p.m., officers with the Plymouth Police Department were dispatched to Centennial Park for a man who was sitting in the men's bathroom by the wooden playground drinking alcohol and possibly smoking or using drugs. Plymouth officers arrived on the scene. A man was located sitting on the floor, and there was a can of alcohol sitting on the floor as well. The officer tried to make contact with the man, but he was slow to open the bathroom stall door. When he did, the officer got a strong odor of alcoholic beverage coming from the man, who denied he was drinking, but there were several other cans of alcohol in the trash next to him. The man was identified as Cody James, 37, of Plymouth. James advised that he can't drink at home, and he went to the park to drink. He was placed under arrest for public intoxication, taken to the Marshall County Jail, and given a portable breath test. Suspects are considered innocent until proven guilty in a court of law. Saturday, May 2nd at 7:09 p.m., Marshall County Police received a call of a man trespassing on a property in the 14,000 block of Union Road. The caller would be related to the subject in question, identified as Weston A. Bush Burdine, 27. The subject was viewed on a Ring doorbell being on the property where he had previously been trespassed and a protection order was in place. Upon arrival, Officer Wozniak and Culber Officer Zerby located Weston in a pole-style building on the property. He was taken into custody without incident and taken to the Marshall County Jail. Suspects are considered innocent until proven guilty in a court of law. Marshall County Commissioners will meet on Monday, May 18th, beginning at 9:30 a.m. Commissioners will hear regular reports from Jason Peters, the Marshall County Highway Superintendent, County Attorney Sean Cerisi, and County Auditor Angie Birchmeyer. Commissioners will also hold two public hearings for the owner-occupied housing project and a request to close 2C Road for Vacation Bible School by Bremen Missionary Church Pastor Kurt Littweiler. Plymouth Fire Chief Steve Hollum will make a public safety grant request, and Billy Shove of Buildings and Grounds will provide a department update. Meeting takes place in the second floor meeting room of the Marshall County Building on Jefferson Street in Plymouth. Meeting will also be live streamed on YouTube at Marshall County IN. New research reveals Indiana is the third worst state in the U.S. to get laid off in, trailing only by Vermont and New Hampshire. The study of IT Asset Management Group analyzed December 2025 Bureau of Labor Statistics data, finding that Indiana offers just 2.38 job openings for every layoff. That puts the state well behind the national average, making it harder for displaced workers to find new roles compared to neighboring states. I'm Rusty Nixon, Max 98.3 FM News. 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
9: From the Tri-County Weather Center, I'm Bill Banks on All News 1520 WKVI. 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Tonight, a good chance of rain showers and storms, low 57. Tomorrow, rain showers early, then partly sunny with a high of 79. Tomorrow night, overcast skies, low 61. Sunday, sunshine, high 83. I'm Bill Banks. For your local forecast 24/7, visit WKVI.com.
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5: 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John Nadolny tells us that he knows what he's up against.
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7: ABC News, I'm Dave Packer. The nation's largest commuter railway is on strike. Workers from New York's Long Island Railroad walked off the job at 12:01 a.m. Saturday morning after negotiations with the Metropolitan Transportation Authority ended without a new contract. Long Island and the New York City region bracing for an extremely challenging commute should this continue to Monday. President Trump back at the White House after days of talks with China's President Xi, asked as he walked off Marine One how it went.
8: We made great deals. We did great trade deals. We have great relationships. And a lot of things have happened and you'll be hearing about them. But that was a tremendous success. I think it really was a historic moment. Thank you very much.
7: Sources tell ABC News President Trump's expected to drop his $10 billion lawsuit against the IRS. It would be in exchange for the creation of a massive fund to compensate allies who claim they were wrongfully targeted by the Biden administration. This is ABC News. Severe weather will roll into parts of the Midwest and South this weekend.
9: Into tomorrow, the threat shifts south and west into eastern Colorado and central Iowa. By Sunday, now we're really ramping it up from north central Oklahoma out to Minnesota. By Monday, another active day with severe storms from north Texas all the way to the western Great Lakes. Watching cities like Wichita and Omaha over to Des Moines. The threat will linger into Tuesday. Heat out ahead of the storm right here in New York, 90s by Tuesday and Wednesday.
7: ABC News meteorologist Lee Goldberg. All right, we're sorry to do this.
10: 1-877 Cars for Kids.
7: Yeah, there it is. The Cars for Kids jingle. That's that one that gets stuck in your head all the time. It's not airing anywhere in California anymore. That after a judge ruled in favor of a plaintiff who accused the nonprofit of false advertising. The suit alleged that Cars for Kids didn't allocate funds to underprivileged kids in California, but instead funded a group that provides Jewish summer camps and programs for teenagers in New York and New Jersey. Cars for Kids calls the ruling deeply flawed. Dave Packer, ABC News.
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15: What went up to ShotSpeed fired. You're listening to Network Indiana. I'm Sheriff Lewis, Major Caleb McKnight with the Anderson Police Department on the grim discovery two sisters made Thursday night.
16: Officers with the Anderson Police Department responded to the 3200 block of Bottom Ridge to an apartment where two adult siblings had located their mother and her mother's boyfriend deceased inside the residence.
15: Anderson police say the couple both had gunshot wounds and that the incident is believed to be domestic related. Two firearms were also found inside the apartment. A 20-year-old is dead after drowning at a Jennings County lake Thursday night. Indiana conservation officers say the man's pickup truck rolled off a boat ramp and into the water, and Christopher Allman of North Vernon went into the lake and did not resurface. She says she would do it all over again. A Hoosier mother explains why she got involved in a fight between kids at Avon Middle School North. Ryan Hedrick reports.
17: Jamaica Marinet says her daughter runs varsity track at Avon and was at Avon Middle School North Wednesday to support her friends.
18: So that means I ain't had to stay. But I can trust my baby to stay at this track meet because she don't get in trouble.
17: But Marinet says everything changed when she got a call.
18: And my baby's face, her eye is shut, and some other stuff. And you telling me I'm supposed to act civil when I get to this track meet?
17: The school canceled the meeting. They said they're looking into disciplinary action. Brian Hedrick, Network Indiana.
15: It's going to warm up across Indiana this weekend. Andrew White from the National Weather Service in Indianapolis also tells us.
19: We're expecting a high of 87 for the Indianapolis area. And then that's going to combine with dew points that are going to be in the mid-60s to create some heat indices that may get close to 90 in some spots.
15: He thinks Indy has a better chance of seeing temperatures near 90 around Monday into Tuesday. There are chances for rain and storms tomorrow that could affect Indy 500 qualifying. And Academy Award-winning actor Brendan Fraser is adding something else to his career, flag waver. Fraser was named honorary starter for this year's Indy 500. He will appear in the upcoming World War II drama film called Pressure, which is coming out on May 29th. I'm Jarrett Lewis. You're listening to Network Indiana.
20: The Stark County Community Foundation recently awarded a $2,000 grant to Science Central from the Hardesty Memorial Endowment to support hands-on STEM education opportunities for local students. I'm Becca Shepherd from the WKVI Information Center. 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Community members interested in supporting projects like this can learn more about giving opportunities through the Stark County Community Foundation by contacting Director of Development Jackie Ryan at 574-772-3665 or at stark@nicf.org. Both that phone number and email address can also be found online at wkvi.com. The Stark County Economic Development Foundation has partnered with Ivy Tech Community College, and they are presenting a skills training course for those who are interested in early childhood education. The course will focus specifically on health, safety, and nutrition, and is an 8-week session that runs from June 8th through July 31st. Those wishing to attend the class must provide their own transportation to the early childhood setting that they are assigned. Attendees must be at least 15 years old and meet the personnel requirements for early care and education licensing. This is a non-credit skills training opportunity. There is a cost for the course, and it is $466 with a potential for scholarship funding for eligible attendees. Those who are wanting more information about this course can reach out to Kathy Costeca at valparaiso-careerlink@ivytech.edu. That email address can also be found online at wkvi.com. The Pulaski County Board of Commissioners will be holding an executive session this upcoming Monday, May 18th. The meeting is scheduled to begin at 11 a.m. Eastern Time and will be held at the Pulaski County Courthouse's meeting room, which is located at 112 East Main Street in Winnemac. The subject of this meeting, in accordance with Indiana codes, will be collective bargaining. This is a reminder that the public is not invited to attend executive sessions. I'm Becca Shepherd from the WKVI Information Center. Visit our website, WKVI.com, or our Facebook page, Tri-County News, for all of your local news 24/7.
1: 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Tonight, a good chance of rain showers and storms, low 57. Tomorrow, rain showers early, then partly sunny with a high of 79. Tomorrow night, overcast skies, low 61. Sunday, sunshine, high 83. I'm Bill Banks. 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
4: This is the Bloomberg Money Minute. No record highs on Wall Street today after oil prices shot higher again, closing above $105 a barrel, fueling worries about overall inflation going higher, and that sent stocks lower. All the major averages down between 1 and 1.5% today. The Dow falling 537 points. The NASDAQ down 410. The S&P lower by 93. The long-awaited initial public stock offering for Elon Musk-owned SpaceX, that's the rocket ship, satellite, and artificial intelligence company, could begin selling shares to investors on the NASDAQ as soon as June 12th, with a valuation estimated to be as high as $2 trillion. If it's high enough, it could make Elon Musk the world's very first trillionaire. And today is Jerome Powell's final day as chairman of the Federal Reserve. The Kevin Warsh era has begun. As the central bank faces stubbornly high inflation, a shrinking balance sheet, and a lot of questions about its independence from President Trump. Tom Busby, Bloomberg Radio.
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14: Legislation allowing for year-round sales of E15 passes in the House. I'm C.J. Miller, and this is Hoosier Ag Today News.
15: Which is a win for consumers, and it's a win for farmers. It's a win for our ethanol producers.
14: And that's Congresswoman Erin Houchin from Indiana. She was among the House Republicans who voted in favor of the year-round E15 bill.
15: 5,000 locations in 36 states already sell E15. 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
14: She adds that year-round E15 not only saves on fuel costs, but it also lessens our reliance on foreign energy.
15: Every vehicle manufactured after 2001 can use an ethanol formulation, and so it's going to be a great opportunity to reduce the price at the pump from 10 to 30 cents a gallon. So we're not reliant on Middle Eastern oil.
14: Read the full story at HoosierAgToday.com. I'm C.J. Miller, Hoosier Ag Today News.
16: Turning now to funeral arrangements. 84-year-old Marie Miller of Knox passed away May 10th. In accordance with her wishes, no public services will be held and cremation has already taken place. That's for 84-year-old Marie Miller of Knox. 91-year-old Henrietta Weyberg Bailey of Valparaiso and formerly of Madaryville passed away May 9th. Visitation will take place from 3 to 4 p.m. Eastern Time tomorrow, Saturday, May 16th at Frayne Mortuary, with services to begin at 4 p.m. Memorial contributions may be made to the Seventh-day Adventist Church in Winfield, Indiana, in memory of 91-year-old Henrietta Weyberg Bailey of Valparaiso and formerly of Madaryville. 65-year-old Michelle L. DeGarde of Knox, formerly of Gary, passed away May 8th. Her visitation will be held from 11 a.m. to 1 p.m. Central Time tomorrow, Saturday, May 16th, with funeral services to begin at 1 p.m. at M.C. Smith Funeral Home in Knox. That's for 65-year-old Michelle L. DeGarde of Knox, formerly of Gary. Graveside services for Richard E. and Doris M. Powers will be held 9 a.m. Eastern Time tomorrow, May 16th, at St. Peter's Cemetery in Winnemac. Memorial contributions may be made to the Pulaski County Human Services Food Pantry in Winnemac. Arrangements have been entrusted to Frayne Mortuary in Winnemac in memory of Richard E. and Doris M. Powers. 83-year-old Bonnie Jean Beckett Peck passed away May 1st. There will be a gathering of family and friends on May 17th at O'Donnell Funeral Home from 11 to 1 p.m. Central Time. That's for 83-year-old Bonnie Jean Beckett Peck. You can find complete obituary information online at WKVI.com.
3: From the Tri-County Weather Center, I'm Bill Banks on All News 1520 WKVI. 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Tonight, a good chance of rain showers and storms, low 57. Tomorrow, rain showers early, then partly sunny with a high of 79. Tomorrow night, overcast skies, low 61. Sunday, sunshine, high 83. I'm Bill Banks. 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
3: Congratulations to our Tyler Roth WKVI Athlete of the Week, senior softball player from Knox Community High School, Cheryl Barnes. Cheryl has had an amazing season here, senior year on the softball diamond. She's already broke the team record for career home runs at Knox. She's broken the team record for most runs batted in a career and also broke it for most runs batted in a single season. She's so close to breaking the record for most hits in a single season as well. We'll have a chance to talk with Miss Barnes this coming weekend on the Saturday Sports Line, the longest-running high school sports show in Indiana. We go live every Saturday throughout the school year at 9 a.m. Eastern, 8 a.m. Central on 99.3 FM, WKVI.com, streaming throughout the world. That's your sports check. I'm Mitch Columbi.
5: AP News for Friday, May 15th. I'm Ben Thomas. President Trump returned from his state visit to China, declaring,
6: "That was a tremendous success."
5: He and Chinese President Xi Jinping discussed divisive issues, including the Iran war, technology, and Taiwan. But on his return to the White House, Trump highlighted,
6: "We did great trade deals, we had great relationships, and a lot of things have happened, and you'll be hearing about them."
5: Charles de Ledesma has more.
7: China buying more agricultural products and passenger planes and setting up a board to address differences and avoid a repeat of the trade war ignited last year after Trump's tariff hikes. Sun Chenghao with the Center of Security and Strategy in Beijing says he thinks the most visual result
8: will be some improvements, progress on trade, on tariff, and also on purchasing, because we know that there are a lot of entrepreneurs also visit China, so I think China will purchase more like agriculture goods, aircrafts, and other American goods.
7: In a summit marked by fanfare and flattery, Xi warned Trump the differences over Taiwan could bring the U.S. and China into clashes. Cheng Hao hopes, though, stabilizing U.S.-China relations will make confrontation less likely.
8: If China and the U.S. could not let the fierce competition prevent this competition into confrontation, it will also send very positive signals to the outside world.
7: I'm Charles Tulledesma.
5: To board Air Force One, whether he'd asked Xi to help pressure Iran to open the Strait of Hormuz.
6: I'm not asking for any favors, because when you ask for favors, you have to do favors in return. We don't need favors.
5: Iran's foreign minister says a lack of trust is the biggest obstacle in negotiations. Sources tell AP the Justice Department is preparing to seek an indictment against former Cuban President Raul Castro, and the Supreme Court has rejected Virginia's bid to restore a voter-approved congressional map favoring Democrats. This is AP News. An Oklahoma civil rights attorney has been campaigning for reparations for survivors and descendants of the Tulsa Race Massacre.
9: DeMario Solomon Simmons' new book, Redeem a Nation, The Century-Long Battle to Restore the Soul of America, comes just months before the U.S. marks 250 years since its founding.
10: The first thing people say is, I didn't do it. Second thing they say, it was nobody here that suffered it that's still alive. Well, we know who did the massacre. The perpetrators are still living in Tulsa. The city's still living. The chamber's still living, et cetera. And we have a living, breathing person that suffered it.
9: The Tulsa massacre in 1921 destroyed the prosperous black community of Greenwood, displacing thousands. Solomon Simmons argues America must address these past wrongs to move forward. I'm Julie Walker.
5: The latest through the weekend at APNews.com. I'm Ben Thomas. Thanks for listening.
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20: Sources tell us that President Trump is expected to drop his $10 billion lawsuit against the IRS. They say this would be in exchange for the creation of a $1.7 billion fund to compensate allies who claim they were wrongfully targeted by the Biden administration. House Democratic Caucus Chairman Pete Aguilar.
21: This is ridiculous, but this is exactly, you know, who he is. Some way, somehow, he'll find a way to try to pay himself in addition to, you know, some of the 1,500 insurrectionists who he pardoned for trying to take over the Capitol here.
20: President Trump back at the White House after days of talks with China's President Xi. The U.S. Supreme Court has denied Virginia Democrats' request to stay the Supreme Court decision that invalidated a voter-approved redistricting effort. The Texas Supreme Court rejecting a push from state Republicans and Governor Greg Abbott to reprimand the 50 Democratic state senators who fled the state last year during redistricting. This is ABC News. Colorado Governor Jared Polis has commuted the sentence of a former county elections clerk who was convicted of conspiring to challenge the results of the 2020 election.
22: Tina Peters had been convicted of handing over her county's election software to a person associated with Mike Lindell, the MyPillow CEO and prominent election fraud conspiracy theorist. Governor Jared Polis calls Peters' 9-year sentence extremely unusual and lengthy, and she'll be released on parole next month. Colorado Secretary of State Jenna Griswold says the move will only embolden the election denial movement. Mike Dubusky, ABC News.
20: The Texas Supreme Court rejected a push from state Republicans and Governor Greg Abbott to reprimand the 50 Democratic state lawmakers who fled the state last year in protest of new congressional maps. The justices rejected the argument that the Democrats vacated their offices. Their redistricting push in Texas kickstarted efforts in various states across the country. Dave Packer, ABC News.
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17: What led up to shots being fired? You're listening to Network Indiana. I'm Sheriff Lewis, Major Caleb McKnight with the Anderson Police Department on the grim discovery two sisters made Thursday night.
18: Officers with the Anderson Police Department responded to the 3200 block of Bottom Ridge to an apartment where two adult siblings had located their mother and her mother's boyfriend deceased inside the residence.
17: Anderson police say the couple both had gunshot wounds and that the incident is believed to be domestic related. Two firearms were also found inside the apartment. A 20-year-old is dead after drowning at a Jennings County lake Thursday night. Indiana conservation officers say the man's pickup truck rolled off a boat ramp and into the water, and Christopher Allman of North Vernon went into the lake and did not resurface. She says she would do it all over again. A Hoosier mother explains why she got involved in a fight between kids at Avon Middle School North, Ryan Hedrick reports.
25: Jamaica Marinet says her daughter runs varsity track at Avon and was at Avon Middle School North Wednesday to support her friends.
26: So that mean I ain't have to stay. But I can trust my baby to stay at this track meet because she don't get in trouble.
25: But Marinet says everything changed when she got a call.
26: And my baby's face, her eye is shut, and some other stuff. And you telling me I'm supposed to act civil when I get to this track meet?
25: The school canceled the meeting. They said they're looking into disciplinary action. Ryan Hedrick, Network Indiana.
17: It's going to warm up across Indiana this weekend. Andrew White from the National Weather Service in Indianapolis also tells us.
27: We're expecting a high of 87 for the Indianapolis area. And then that's going to combine with 2 points that are going to be in the mid-60s to create some heat indices that may get close to 90 in some spots.
17: He thinks Indy has a better chance of seeing temperatures near 90 around Monday into Tuesday. There are chances for rain and storms tomorrow that could affect Indy 500 qualifying. And Academy Award-winning actor Brendan Fraser is adding something else to his career, flag waver. Fraser was named honorary starter for this year's Indy 500. He will appear in the upcoming World War II drama film called Pressure, which is coming out on May 29th. I'm Jarrett Lewis. 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
28: 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Both that phone number and email address can also be found online at wkvi.com. 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The course will focus specifically on health, safety, and nutrition, and is an 8-week session that runs from June 8th through July 31st. Those wishing to attend the class must provide their own transportation to the early childhood setting that they are assigned. Attendees must be at least 15 years old and meet the personnel requirements for early care and education licensing. This is a non-credit skills training opportunity. There is a cost for the course, and it is $466 with a potential for scholarship funding for eligible attendees. Those who are wanting more information about this course can reach out to Kathy Costeca at valparaiso-careerlink@ivytech.edu. That email address can also be found online at wkvi.com. The Pulaski County Board of Commissioners will be holding an executive session this upcoming Monday, May 18th. The meeting is scheduled to begin at 11 a.m. Eastern Time and will be held at the Pulaski County Courthouse's meeting room, which is located at 112 East Main Street in Winnemac. The subject of this meeting, in accordance with Indiana codes, will be collective bargaining. This is a reminder that the public is not invited to attend executive sessions. I'm Becca Shepherd from the WKVI Information Center. 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
3: 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Tonight, a good chance of rain showers and storms, low 57. Tomorrow, rain showers early, then partly sunny with a high of 79. Tomorrow night, overcast skies, low 61. Sunday, sunshine, high 83. I'm Bill Banks. For your local forecast 24/7, visit WKVI.com.
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4: This is the Bloomberg Money Minute. No record highs on Wall Street today after oil prices shot higher again, closing above $105 a barrel, fueling worries about overall inflation going higher, and that sent stocks lower. All the major averages down between 1 and 1.5% today. The Dow falling 537 points. The NASDAQ down 410. The S&P lower by 93. The long-awaited initial public stock offering for Elon Musk-owned SpaceX, that's the rocket ship, satellite, and artificial intelligence company, could begin selling shares to investors on the NASDAQ as soon as June 12th, with a valuation estimated to be as high as $2 trillion. If it's high enough, it could make Elon Musk the world's very first trillionaire. And today is Jerome Powell's final day as chairman of the Federal Reserve. The Kevin Warsh era has begun. As the central bank faces stubbornly high inflation, a shrinking balance sheet, and a lot of questions about its independence from President Trump. Tom Busby, Bloomberg Radio.
3: The business of radio is one that is very exciting, one that represents dedication and hard work, but also one which many find rewarding. 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
5: 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The odds of him going on to fascinate millions with his talent, 1 in 260,000. 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The odds of him winning both the Daytona 500 and the Brickyard 400 in the same year, 1 in 195 million. The odds of a child being diagnosed with autism, 1 in 68. 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
8: Legislation allowing for year-round sales of E15 passes in the House. I'm CJ Miller, and this is Hoosier Ag Today News.
9: Which is a win for consumers, and it's a win for farmers. It's a win for our ethanol producers.
8: And that's Congresswoman Erin Halchin from Indiana. She was among the House Republicans who voted in favor of the year-round E15 bill.
9: 5,000 locations in 36 states already sell E15. We hope that this will expand that market and give our corn growers and our producers another outlet.
8: She adds that year-round E15 not only saves on fuel costs, but it also lessens our reliance on foreign energy.
9: Every vehicle manufactured after 2001 can use an ethanol formulation, and so it's going to be a great opportunity to reduce the price at the pump from 10 to 30 cents a gallon. So we're not reliant on Middle Eastern oil.
8: Read the full story at HoosierAgToday.com. I'm CJ Miller, Hoosier Ag Today News.
10: Turning now to funeral arrangements. 84-year-old Marie Miller of Knox passed away May 10th. In accordance with her wishes, no public services will be held and cremation has already taken place. That's for 84-year-old Marie Miller of Knox. 91-year-old Henrietta Weyberg Bailey of Valparaiso and formerly of Madaryville passed away May 9th. Visitation will take place from 3 to 4 p.m. Eastern Time tomorrow, Saturday, May 16th at Frayn Mortuary, with services to begin at 4 p.m. Memorial contributions may be made to the Seventh-day Adventist Church in Winfield, Indiana, in memory of 91-year-old Henrietta Weyberg Bailey of Valparaiso and formerly of Madaryville. 65-year-old Michelle L. DeGarde of Knox, formerly of Gary, passed away May 8th. Her visitation will be held from 11 a.m. to 1 p.m. Central Time tomorrow, Saturday, May 16th, with funeral services to begin at 1 p.m. at M.C. Smith Funeral Home in Knox. That's for 65-year-old Michelle L. DeGarde of Knox, formerly of Gary. Graveside services for Richard E. and Doris M. Powers will be held 9 a.m. Eastern Time tomorrow, May 16th, at St. Peter's Cemetery in Winnemac. Memorial contributions may be made to the Pulaski County Human Services Food Pantry in Winnemac. Arrangements have been entrusted to Frayn Mortuary in Winnemac in memory of Richard E. and Doris M. Powers. 83-year-old Bonnie Jean Beckett Peck passed away May 1st. There will be a gathering of family and friends on May 17th at O'Donnell Funeral Home from 11 to 1 p.m. Central Time. That's for 83-year-old Bonnie Jean Beckett Peck. You can find complete obituary information online at WKVI.com.
11: 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Tonight, a good chance of rain showers and storms, low 57. Tomorrow, rain showers early, then partly sunny with a high of 79. Tomorrow night, overcast skies, low 61. Sunday, sunshine, high 83. I'm Bill Banks. 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
5: The path is now set for the Indianapolis Colts. I'm Network Indiana's Nathaniel Finch. The entire 2026 season schedule now officially released, and the Colts have a very challenging start to the year. Daniel Jones, first handful of games back from an Achilles tear, starts at home against Baltimore Week 1, at Kansas City for Sunday Night Football Week 2, and against Houston Week 3. Of course, a trip to London in store the following week, and then back against Pittsburgh immediately without a bye week. The team's bye will be later in the season, Week 13, that's the first week of December. The season underway the second week of September. Today is Fast Friday at the Indianapolis Motor Speedway, a big horsepower boost ahead of this weekend's qualifying. One of the favorite days for Team Penske driver Scott McLaughlin.
6: Genuinely incredible. It's the one, today and tomorrow is probably the one day where you wake up a little bit earlier and you've got a nervous stomach because it's just genuinely is a lot faster. I mean, we on average are up 10, 12 mile an hour. We'll hit probably close to 245, 246 mile an hour at our peak speed today. So it's super quick.
5: That's from the Fan in Indianapolis. The race to take place next Sunday afternoon. It's the biggest recruit in the history of the Matt Painter era. Purdue basketball landing a five-star center from Indianapolis. It is Pike High School's Isaiah Hill. He has one season of high school ball left, class of 2027. Tonight, the Indiana Fever in action. Starting a four-game homestand, 7:30 Eastern, the tip-off at Gainbridge Fieldhouse against Washington. With your Network Indiana Sports Report, I'm Nathaniel Finch.
7: I'm Chris DeMeo. President Trump back at the White House after this week's visit to China.
8: President Trump seemingly positively stirred by the trip to China, which objectively was marked by pomp, politics, and of course, a lot of economic and political pressure. Now, the commander-in-chief told just about anybody who would listen that things went very, and I mean very well.
7: Fox's Kevin Cork in Washington. The president, meantime, said China's president Xi Jinping offered to help end the war with Iran.
9: He agrees with me that he wants to see it end. He'd like to see it end. He would like to help. If he wants help, that's great. But we don't need help. And you know the problem with help? When somebody helps you, they always want something on the other side.
7: The president says Xi told him China won't give military help to Iran. America's listening to Fox News.
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13: What led up to shots being fired? You're listening to Network Indiana. I'm Sheriff Lewis, Major Caleb McKnight with the Anderson Police Department on the grim discovery two sisters made Thursday night.
14: Officers with the Anderson Police Department responded to the 3200 block of Bottom Ridge to an apartment where two adult siblings had located their mother and her mother's boyfriend deceased inside the residence.
13: Anderson police say the couple both had gunshot wounds and that the incident is believed to be domestic related. Two firearms were also found inside the apartment. A 20-year-old is dead after drowning at a Jennings County lake Thursday night. Indiana conservation officers say the man's pickup truck rolled off a boat ramp and into the water, and Christopher Allman of North Vernon went into the lake and did not resurface. She says she would do it all over again. A Hoosier mother explains why she got involved in a fight between kids at Avon Middle School North, Ryan Hedrick reports.
15: Jamaica Marinay says her daughter runs varsity track at Avon and was at Avon Middle School North Wednesday to support her friends.
16: So that means I ain't have to stay. But I can trust my baby to stay at this track meet because she don't get in trouble.
15: But Marinay says everything changed when she got a call.
16: And my baby's face, her eye is shut, and some other stuff. And you telling me I'm supposed to act civil when I get to this track meet?
15: The school canceled the meeting. They said they're looking into disciplinary action. Ryan Hedrick, Network Indiana.
13: It's going to warm up across Indiana.

0: News. May 6th at 4:38 p.m., officers with the Plymouth Police Department were dispatched to Centennial Park for a man who was sitting in the men's bathroom by the wooden playground drinking alcohol and possibly smoking or using drugs. Plymouth officers arrived on the scene. A man was located sitting on the floor, and there was a can of alcohol sitting on the floor as well. The officer tried to make contact with the man, but he was slow to open the bathroom stall door. When he did, the officer got a strong odor of alcoholic beverage coming from the man, who denied he was drinking, but there were several other cans of alcohol in the trash next to him. The man was identified as Cody James, 37, of Plymouth. James advised that he can't drink at home, and he went to the park to drink. He was placed under arrest for public intoxication, taken to the Marshall County Jail, and given a portable breath test. Suspects are considered innocent until proven guilty in a court of law. Saturday, May 2nd at 7:09 p.m., Marshall County Police received a call of a man trespassing on a property in the 14,000 block of Union Road. The caller would be related to the subject in question, identified as Weston A. Bush Burdine, 27. The subject was viewed on a Ring doorbell being on the property, where he had previously been trespassed and a protection order was in place. Upon arrival, Officer Wozniak and Culver Officer Zerby located Weston in a pole-style building on the property. He was taken into custody without incident and taken to the Marshall County Jail. Suspects are considered innocent until proven guilty in a court of law. Marshall County Commissioners will meet on Monday, May 18th, beginning at 9:30 a.m., Commissioners will hear regular reports from Jason Peters, the Marshall County Highway Superintendent, County Attorney Sean Cerisi, and County Auditor Angie Birchmeyer. Commissioners will also hold two public hearings for the owner-occupied housing project and a request to close 2C Road for Vacation Bible School by Bremen Missionary Church Pastor Kurt Littweiler. Plymouth Fire Chief Steve Hollum will make a public safety grant request, and Billy Shove of Buildings and Grounds will provide a department update. Meeting takes place in the second floor meeting room of the Marshall County building on Jefferson Street in Plymouth. Meeting will also be live streamed on YouTube at Marshall County IN. New research reveals Indiana is the third worst state in the U.S. to get laid off in, trailing only by Vermont and New Hampshire. The study of IT Asset Management Group analyzed December 2025 Bureau of Labor Statistics data, finding that Indiana offers just 2.38 job openings for every layoff. That puts the state well behind the national average, making it harder for displaced workers to find new roles compared to neighboring states. I'm Rusty Nixon, Max 98.3 FM News. 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
1: From the Tri-County Weather Center, I'm Bill Banks on All News 1520 WKVI. 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Tonight, a good chance of rain showers and storms, low 57. Tomorrow, rain showers early, then partly sunny with a high of 79. Tomorrow night, overcast skies, low 61. Sunday, sunshine, high 83. I'm Bill Banks. For your local forecast 24/7, visit WKVI.com.
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4: This is the Bloomberg Money Minute. No record highs on Wall Street today after oil prices shot higher again, closing above $105 a barrel, fueling worries about overall inflation going higher, and that sent stocks lower. All the major averages down between 1 and 1.5% today. The Dow falling 537 points. The Nasdaq down 410. The S&P lower by 90.

0: 93. The long-awaited initial public stock offering for Elon Musk-owned SpaceX, that's the rocket ship, satellite, and artificial intelligence company, could begin selling shares to investors on the NASDAQ as soon as June 12th, with a valuation estimated to be as high as $2 trillion. If it's high enough, it could make Elon Musk the world's very first trillionaire. And today is Jerome Powell's final day as chairman of the Federal Reserve. The Kevin Warsh era has begun. As the central bank faces stubbornly high inflation, a shrinking balance sheet, and a lot of questions about its independence from President Trump. Tom Busby, Bloomberg Radio.
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8: 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I'm CJ Miller, and this is Hoosier Ag Today News.
9: Which is a win for consumers, and it's a win for farmers. It's a win for our ethanol producers.
8: And that's Congresswoman Erin Houchin from Indiana. She was among the House Republicans who voted in favor of the year-round E15 bill.
9: 5,000 locations in 36 states already sell E15. 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
9: 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So we're not reliant on Middle Eastern oil.
8: 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I'm CJ Miller, Hoosier Ag Today News.
10: Plymouth police made a public intoxication arrest. I'm Rusty Nixon, Max 98.3 FM News. May 6th at 4:38 p.m., officers with the Plymouth Police Department were dispatched to Centennial Park for a man who was sitting in the men's bathroom by the wooden playground drinking alcohol and possibly smoking or using drugs. Plymouth officers arrived on the scene. A man was located sitting on the floor, and there was a can of alcohol sitting on the floor as well. The officer tried to make contact with the man, but he was slow to open the bathroom stall door. When he did, the officer got a strong odor of alcoholic beverage coming from the man, who denied he was drinking, but there were several other cans of alcohol in the trash next to him. The man was identified as Cody James, 37, of Plymouth. James advised that he can't drink at home, and he went to the park to drink. He was placed under arrest for public intoxication, taken to the Marshall County Jail, and given a portable breath test. Suspects are considered innocent until proven guilty in a court of law. Saturday, May 2nd at 7.09 p.m., Marshall County Police received a call of a man trespassing on a property in the 14,000 block of Union Road. The caller would be related to the subject in question, identified as Weston A. Bush Burdine, 27. The subject was viewed on a Ring doorbell being on the property where he had previously been trespassed and a protection order was in place. Upon arrival, Officer Wozniak and Culber Officer Zerby located Weston in a pole-style building on the property. He was taken into custody without incident and taken to the Marshall County Jail. Suspects are considered innocent until proven guilty in a court of law. Marshall County Commissioners will meet on Monday, May 18th, beginning at 9:30 a.m. Commissioners will hear regular reports from Jason Peters, the Marshall County Highway Superintendent, County Attorney Sean Cerisi, and County Auditor Angie Birchmeyer. Commissioners will also hold two public hearings for the owner-occupied housing project and a request to close 2C Road for Vacation Bible School by Bremen Missionary Church pastor Kurt Littweiler. Plymouth Fire Chief Steve Hollum will make a public safety grant request, and Billy Shove of Buildings and Grounds will provide a department update. Meeting takes place in the second floor meeting room of the Marshall County Building on Jefferson Street in Plymouth. Meeting will also be live streamed on YouTube at Marshall County IN. New research reveals Indiana is the third worst state in the U.S. to get laid off in, trailing only by Vermont and New Hampshire. The study of IT Asset Management Group analyzed December 2025 Bureau of Labor Statistics data, finding that Indiana offers just 2.38 job openings for every layoff. That puts the state well behind the national average, making it harder for displaced workers to find new roles compared to neighboring states. I'm Rusty Nixon, Max 98.3 FM News. 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
11: From the Tri-County Weather Center, I'm Bill Banks on All News 1520 WKVI. 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Tonight, a good chance of rain showers and storms, low 57. Tomorrow, rain showers early, then partly sunny with a high of 79. Tomorrow night, overcast skies, low 61. Sunday, sunshine, high 83. I'm Bill Banks. 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
5: 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That ties the top of the conference standings and makes it a big win, must-win situation for Bremen. John Nadolny tells us that he knows what he's up against.
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7: ABC News, I'm Dave Packer. Sources tell us that President Trump is expected to drop his $10 billion lawsuit against the IRS. They say this would be in exchange for the creation of a $1.7 billion fund to compensate allies who claim they were wrongfully targeted by the Biden administration. House Democratic Caucus Chairman Pete Aguilar.
8: This is ridiculous, but this is exactly, who he is. Some way, somehow, he'll find a way to try to pay himself in addition to, some of the 1,500 insurrectionists who he pardoned for trying to take over the Capitol here.
7: President Trump back at the White House after days of talks with China's President Xi. The U.S. Supreme Court has denied Virginia Democrats' request to stay the Supreme Court decision that invalidated a voter-approved redistricting effort. The Texas Supreme Court rejecting a push from state Republicans and Governor Greg Abbott to reprimand the 50 Democratic state senators who fled the state last year during redistricting. This is ABC News. Colorado Governor Jared Polis has commuted the sentence of a former county elections clerk who was convicted of conspiring to challenge the results of the 2020 election.
9: Tina Peters had been convicted of handing over her county's election software to a person associated with Mike Lindell, the MyPillow CEO and prominent election fraud conspiracy theorist. Governor Jared Polis calls Peters' 9-year sentence extremely unusual and lengthy, and she'll be released on parole next month. Colorado Secretary of State Jenna Griswold says the move will only embolden the election denial movement. Mike Dubusky, ABC News.
7: The Texas Supreme Court rejected a push from state Republicans and Governor Greg Abbott to reprimand the 50 Democratic state lawmakers who fled the state last year in protest of new congressional maps. The justices rejected the argument that the Democrats vacated their offices. Their redistricting push in Texas kickstarted efforts in various states across the country. Dave Packer, ABC News.
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12: What led up to shots being fired? You're listening to Network Indiana. I'm Sheriff Lewis, Major Caleb McKnight with the Anderson Police Department on the grim discovery two sisters made Thursday night.
13: Officers with the Anderson Police Department responded to the 3200 block of Bottom Ridge to an apartment where two adult siblings had located their mother and her mother's boyfriend deceased inside the residence.
12: Anderson police say the couple both had gunshot wounds and that the incident is believed to be domestic related. Two firearms were also found inside the apartment. A 20-year-old is dead after drowning at a Jennings County lake Thursday night. Indiana conservation officers say the man's pickup truck rolled off a boat ramp and into the water, and Christopher Allman of North Vernon went into the lake and did not resurface. She says she would do it all over again. A Hoosier mother explains why she got involved in a fight between kids at Avon Middle School North, Ryan Hedrick reports.
14: Jamaica Marinet says her daughter runs varsity track at Avon and was at Avon Middle School North Wednesday to support her friends.
15: So that means I ain't had to stay. But I can trust my baby to stay at this track meet because she don't get in trouble.
14: But Marinet says everything changed when she got a call.
15: And my baby's face, her eye is shut, and some other stuff. And you telling me I'm supposed to act civil when I get to this track meet?
14: The school canceled the meeting. They said they're looking into disciplinary action. Brian Hedrick, Network Indiana.
12: It's going to warm up across Indiana this weekend. Andrew White from the National Weather Service in Indianapolis also tells us.
16: We're expecting a high of 87 for the Indianapolis area. And then that's going to combine with dew points that are going to be in the mid-60s to create some heat indices that may get close to 90 in some spots.
12: He thinks Indy has a better chance of seeing temperatures near 90 around Monday into Tuesday. There are chances for rain and storms tomorrow that could affect Indy 500 qualifying. And Academy Award-winning actor Brendan Fraser is adding something else to his career, flag waver. Fraser was named honorary starter for this year's Indy 500. He will appear in the upcoming World War II drama film called Pressure, which is coming out on May 29th. I'm Jarrett Lewis. You're listening to Network Indiana.
17: 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Both that phone number and email address can also be found online at wkvi.com. The Stark County Economic Development Foundation has partnered with Ivy Tech Community College, and they are presenting a skills training course for those who are interested in early childhood education. The course will focus specifically on health, safety, and nutrition, and is an 8-week session that runs from June 8th through July 31st. Those wishing to attend the class must provide their own transportation to the early childhood setting that they are assigned. Attendees must be at least 15 years old and meet the personnel requirements for early care and education licensing. This is a non-credit skills training opportunity. There is a cost for the course, and it is $466 with a potential for scholarship funding for eligible attendees. Those who are wanting more information about this course can reach out to Kathy Costeca at valparaiso-careerlink at ivytech.edu. That email address can also be found online at wkvi.com. The Pulaski County Board of Commissioners will be holding an executive session this upcoming Monday, May 18th. The meeting is scheduled to begin at 11 a.m. Eastern Time and will be held at the Pulaski County Courthouse's meeting room, which is located at 112 East Main Street in Winnemac. The subject of this meeting, in accordance with Indiana codes, will be collective bargaining. This is a reminder that the public is not invited to attend executive sessions. I'm Becca Shepherd from the WKVI Information Center. Visit our website, WKVI.com, or our Facebook page, Tri-County News, for all of your local news 24/7.
18: From the Tri-County Weather Center, I'm Bill Banks on All News 1520 WKVI. 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Tonight, a good chance of rain showers and storms, low 57. Tomorrow, rain showers early, then partly sunny with a high of 79. Tomorrow night, overcast skies, low 61. Sunday, sunshine, high 83. I'm Bill Banks. For your local forecast 24/7, visit WKVI.com.
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4: This is the Bloomberg Money Minute. No record highs on Wall Street today after oil prices shot higher again, closing above $105 a barrel, fueling worries about overall inflation going higher, and that sent stocks lower. All the major averages down between 1 and 1.5% today. The Dow falling 537 points. The NASDAQ down 410. The S&P lower by 93. The long-awaited initial public stock offering for Elon Musk-owned SpaceX, that's the rocket ship, satellite, and artificial intelligence company, could begin selling shares to investors on the NASDAQ as soon as June 12th, with a valuation estimated to be as high as $2 trillion. If it's high enough, it could make Elon Musk the world's very first trillionaire. And today is Jerome Powell's final day as chairman of the Federal Reserve. The Kevin Warsh era has begun. As the central bank faces stubbornly high inflation, a shrinking balance sheet, and a lot of questions about its independence from President Trump. Tom Busby, Bloomberg Radio.
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2: Legislation allowing for year-round sales of E15 passes in the House. I'm CJ Miller, and this is Hoosier Ag Today News.
3: Which is a win for consumers, and it's a win for farmers, it's a win for our ethanol producers.
2: And that's Congresswoman Erin Halchin from Indiana. She was among the House Republicans who voted in favor of the year-round E15 bill.
3: 5,000 locations in 36 states already sell E15. We hope that this will expand that market and give our corn growers and our producers another outlet.
2: She adds that year-round E15 not only saves on fuel costs, but it also lessens our reliance on foreign energy.
3: Every vehicle manufactured after 2001 can use an ethanol formulation, and so it's going to be a great opportunity to reduce the price at the pump from 10 to 30 cents a gallon. So we're not reliant on Middle Eastern oil.
2: 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I'm CJ Miller, Hoosier Ag Today News.
4: Turning now to funeral arrangements. 84-year-old Marie Miller of Knox passed away May 10th. In accordance with her wishes, no public services will be held and cremation has already taken place. That's for 84-year-old Marie Miller of Knox. 91-year-old Henrietta Weyberg Bailey of Valparaiso and formerly of Madarieville passed away May 9th. Visitation will take place from 3 to 4 p.m. Eastern Time tomorrow, Saturday, May 16th at Frayne Mortuary, with services to begin at 4 p.m. Memorial contributions may be made to the Seventh-day Adventist Church in Winfield, Indiana, in memory of 91-year-old Henrietta Weyberg Bailey of Valparaiso and formerly of Madarieville. 65-year-old Michelle L. DeGarde of Knox, formerly of Gary, passed away May 8th. Her visitation will be held from 11 a.m. to 1 p.m. Central Time tomorrow, Saturday, May 16th, with funeral services to begin at 1 p.m. at M.C. Smith Funeral Home in Knox. That's for 65-year-old Michelle L. DeGarde of Knox, formerly of Gary. Graveside services for Richard E. and Doris M. Powers will be held 9 a.m. Eastern Time tomorrow, May 16th, at St. Peter's Cemetery in Winnemac. Memorial contributions may be made to the Pulaski County Human Services Food Pantry in Winnemac. Arrangements have been entrusted to Frayne Mortuary in Winnemac in memory of Richard E. and Doris M. Powers. 83-year-old Bonnie Jean Beckett Peck passed away May 1st. There will be a gathering of family and friends on May 17th at O'Donnell Funeral Home from 11 to 1 p.m. Central Time. That's for 83-year-old Bonnie Jean Beckett Peck. You can find complete obituary information online at WKVI.com.
5: 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Tonight, a good chance of rain showers and storms, low 57. Tomorrow, rain showers early, then partly sunny with a high of 79. Tomorrow night, overcast skies, low 61. Sunday, sunshine, high 83. I'm Bill Banks. For your local forecast 24/7, visit WKVI.com.
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7: This is Ty Higgins from the Ohio AgNet. Hoosier Ag Today's founder Gary Truitt recently was honored with the Farm Broadcaster of the Year Award from our National Association of Farm Broadcasting. Gary was really surprised by the honor, but I can tell you many of us weren't. Gary's work for agriculture goes far outside his Indiana borders. Speaking for my fellow farm broadcasters, the 65 Indiana radio stations that have aired Gary's Indiana reports, many for the last three decades, and thousands of Hoosier farmers and rural listeners. Congratulations, Gary.
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0: Dave Packer. The nation's largest commuter railway is on strike. Workers from New York's Long Island Railroad walked off the job at 12:01 a.m. Saturday morning after negotiations with the Metropolitan Transportation Authority ended without a new contract. Long Island and the New York City region bracing for an extremely challenging commute should this continue to Monday. President Trump back at the White House after days of talks with China's President Xi, asked as he walked off Marine One how it went.
1: We made great deals, we did great trade deals, we had great relationships, and a lot of things have happened and you'll be hearing about them. But that was a tremendous success. I think it really was a historic moment. Thank you very much.
0: Sources tell ABC News President Trump's expected to drop his $10 billion lawsuit against the IRS. It would be in exchange for the creation of a massive fund to compensate allies who claim they were wrongfully targeted by the Biden administration. This is ABC News. Severe weather will roll into parts of the Midwest and South this weekend.
2: Into tomorrow, the threat shifts south and west into eastern Colorado and central Iowa. By Sunday, now we're really ramping it up from north central Oklahoma out to Minnesota. By Monday, another active day with severe storms from north Texas all the way to the western Great Lakes. Watching cities like Wichita and Omaha over to Des Moines. The threat will linger into Tuesday. Heat out ahead of the storm right here in New York, 90s by Tuesday and Wednesday.
0: ABC News meteorologist Lee Goldberg. All right, we're sorry to do this.
3: 1-877 cars for kids.
0: Yeah, there it is. The Cars for Kids jingle. That's that one that gets stuck in your head all the time. It's not airing anywhere in California anymore. That after a judge ruled in favor of a plaintiff who accused the nonprofit of false advertising. The suit alleged that Cars for Kids didn't allocate funds to underprivileged kids in California, but instead funded a group that provides Jewish summer camps and programs for teenagers in New York and New Jersey. Cars for Kids calls the ruling deeply flawed. Dave Packer, ABC News.
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0: What led up to shots being fired? You're listening to Network Indiana. I'm Sheriff Lewis, Major Caleb McKnight with the Anderson Police Department on the grim discovery two sisters made Thursday night.
1: Officers with the Anderson Police Department responded to the 3200 block of Bottom Ridge to an apartment where two adult siblings had located their mother and her mother's boyfriend deceased inside the residence.
0: Anderson police say the couple both had gunshot wounds and that the incident is believed to be domestic related. Two firearms were also found inside the apartment. A 20-year-old is dead after drowning at a Jennings County lake Thursday night. Indiana conservation officers say the man's pickup truck rolled off a boat ramp and into the water, and Christopher Allman of North Vernon went into the lake and did not resurface. She says she would do it all over again. A Hoosier mother explains why she got involved in a fight between kids at Avon Middle School North. Ryan Hedrick reports.
2: Jamaica Marinay says her daughter runs varsity track at Avon and was at Avon Middle School North Wednesday to support her friends.
3: So that means I ain't have to stay. But I can trust my baby to stay at this track meet because she don't get in trouble.
2: But Marinay says everything changed when she got a call.
3: And my baby's face, her eye is shut, and some other stuff. And you telling me I'm supposed to act civil when I get to this track meet?
2: The school canceled the meeting. They said they're looking into disciplinary action. Ryan Hedrick, Network Indiana.
0: It's going to warm up across Indiana this weekend. Andrew White from the National Weather Service in Indianapolis also tells us.
4: We're expecting a high of 87 for the Indianapolis area. And then that's going to combine with dew points that are going to be in the mid-60s to create some heat indices that may get close to 90 in some spots.
0: He thinks Indy has a better chance of seeing temperatures near 90 around Monday into Tuesday. There are chances for rain and storms tomorrow that could affect Indy 500 qualifying. And Academy Award-winning actor Brendan Fraser is adding something else to his career, flag waver. Fraser was named honorary starter for this year's Indy 500. He will appear in the upcoming World War II drama film called Pressure, which is coming out on May 29th. I'm Jarrett Lewis. 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
5: 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Both that phone number and email address can also be found online at wkvi.com. 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Those wishing to attend the class must provide their own transportation to the early childhood setting that they are assigned. Attendees must be at least 15 years old and meet the personnel requirements for early care and education licensing. This is a non-credit skills training opportunity. There is a cost for the course, and it is $466 with a potential for scholarship funding for eligible attendees. Those who are wanting more information about this course can reach out to Kathy Costeca at valparaiso-careerlink@ivytech.edu. That email address can also be found online at wkvi.com. The Pulaski County Board of Commissioners will be holding an executive session this upcoming Monday, May 18th. The meeting is scheduled to begin at 11 a.m. Eastern Time and will be held at the Pulaski County Courthouse's meeting room, which is located at 112 East Main Street in Winnemac. The subject of this meeting, in accordance with Indiana codes, will be collective bargaining. This is a reminder that the public is not invited to attend executive sessions. I'm Becca Shepherd from the WKVI Information Center. 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
6: From the Tri-County Weather Center, I'm Bill Banks on All News 1520 WKVI. 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Tonight, a good chance of rain showers and storms, low 57. Tomorrow, rain showers early, then partly sunny with a high of 79. Tomorrow night, overcast skies, low 61. Sunday, sunshine, high 83. I'm Bill Banks. For your local forecast 24/7, visit WKVI.com.
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4: This is the Bloomberg Money Minute. No record highs on Wall Street today after oil prices shot higher again, closing above $105 a barrel, fueling worries about overall inflation going higher, and that sent stocks lower. All the major averages down between 1 and 1.5% today. The Dow falling 537 points. The NASDAQ down 410. The S&P lower by 93. The long-awaited initial public stock offering for Elon Musk-owned SpaceX, that's the rocket ship, satellite, and artificial intelligence company, could begin selling shares to investors on the NASDAQ as soon as June 12th, with a valuation estimated to be as high as $2 trillion. If it's high enough, it could make Elon Musk the world's very first trillionaire. And today is Jerome Powell's final day as chairman of the Federal Reserve. The Kevin Warsh era has begun. As the central bank faces stubbornly high inflation, a shrinking balance sheet, and a lot of questions about its independence from President Trump. Tom Busby, Bloomberg Radio.
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9: Legislation allowing for year-round sales of E15 passes in the House. I'm CJ Miller, and this is Hoosier Ag Today News.
10: Which is a win for consumers, and it's a win for farmers. It's a win for our ethanol producers.
9: And that's Congresswoman Erin Houchin from Indiana. She was among the House Republicans who voted in favor of the year-round E15 bill.
10: 5,000 locations in 36 states already sell E15. We hope that this will expand that market and give our corn growers and our producers another outlet.
9: She adds that year-round E15 not only saves on fuel costs, but it also lessens our reliance on foreign energy.
10: Every vehicle manufactured after 2001 can use an ethanol formulation, and so it's going to be a great opportunity to reduce the price at the pump from 10 to 30 cents a gallon. So we're not reliant on Middle Eastern oil.
9: 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I'm CJ Miller, Hoosier Ag Today News.
11: Turning now to funeral arrangements. 84-year-old Marie Miller of Knox passed away May 10th. In accordance with her wishes, no public services will be held and cremation has already taken place. That's for 84-year-old Marie Miller of Knox. 91-year-old Henrietta Weyberg Bailey of Valparaiso and formerly of Madarieville passed away May 9th. Visitation will take place from 3 to 4 p.m. Eastern Time tomorrow, Saturday, May 16th at Frayne Mortuary, with services to begin at 4 p.m. Memorial contributions may be made to the Seventh-day Adventist Church in Winfield, Indiana, in memory of 91-year-old Henrietta Weyberg Bailey of Valparaiso and formerly of Madarieville. 65-year-old Michelle L. DeGarde of Knox, formerly of Gary, passed away May 8th. Her visitation will be held from 11 a.m. to 1 p.m. Central Time tomorrow, Saturday, May 16th, with funeral services to begin at 1 p.m. at M.C. Smith Funeral Home in Knox. That's for 65-year-old Michelle L. DeGarde of Knox, formerly of Gary. Graveside services for Richard E. and Doris M. Powers will be held 9 a.m. Eastern Time tomorrow, May 16th, at St. Peter's Cemetery in Winnemac. Memorial contributions may be made to the Pulaski County Human Services Food Pantry in Winnemac. Arrangements have been entrusted to Frayne Mortuary in Winnemac in memory of Richard E. and Doris M. Powers. 83-year-old Bonnie Jean Beckett Peck passed away May 1st. There will be a gathering of family and friends on May 17th at O'Donnell Funeral Home from 11 to 1 p.m. Central Time. That's for 83-year-old Bonnie Jean Beckett Peck. You can find complete obituary information online at WKVI.com.
3: 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Tonight, a good chance of rain showers and storms, low 57. Tomorrow, rain showers early, then partly sunny with a high of 79. Tomorrow night, overcast skies, low 61. Sunday, sunshine, high 83. I'm Bill Banks. 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
5: The path is now set for the Indianapolis Colts. I'm Network Indiana's Nathaniel Finch. The entire 2026 season schedule now officially released, and the Colts have a very challenging start to the year. Daniel Jones' first handful of games back from an Achilles tear starts at home against Baltimore Week 1, at Kansas City for Sunday Night Football Week 2, and against Houston Week 3. Of course, a trip to London in store the following week, and then back against Pittsburgh immediately without a bye week. The team's bye will be later in the season, Week 13, that's the first week of December. The season underway the second week of September. Today is Fast Friday at the Indianapolis Motor Speedway, a big horsepower boost ahead of this weekend's qualifying. One of the favorite days for Team Penske driver Scott McLaughlin.
6: Genuinely incredible. It's the one, today and tomorrow is probably the one day where you wake up a little bit earlier and you've got a nervous stomach because it's just genuinely is a lot faster. I mean, we on average are up 10, 12 mile an hour. We'll hit probably close to 245, 246 mile an hour at our peak speed today. So it's super quick.
5: That's from the fan in Indianapolis. The race to take place next Sunday afternoon. It's the biggest recruit in the history of the Matt Painter era. Purdue basketball landing a five-star center from Indianapolis. It is Pike High School's Isaiah Hill. He has one season of high school ball left, class of 2027. Tonight, the Indiana Fever in action. Starting a four-game homestand, 7:30 Eastern, the tip-off at Gainbridge Fieldhouse against Washington. With your Network Indiana Sports Report, I'm Nathaniel Finch.
7: I'm Deborah Valentine. The conflict with Iran fueling the price of gas and other goods. Asked about Americans' concerns about prices, President Trump told Fox's Brett Barron's special report during their China interview. It's part of keeping America safe.
8: When you tell somebody you're going to have to pay a little more, not that much more, a little more for gas, Celine, for a very short period of time, because we want to stop the threat of being blown to pieces by a lunatic, by a crazy person, and they are crazy, using nuclear weapons, everybody says that's fine.
7: AAA says fuel prices have risen 30%. As of 12:01 a.m., the busiest commuter railroad in North America has come to a screeching halt, affecting 250,000 to 300,000 commuters daily. Officials say the main sticking point between all five unions representing the LIRR and the Metropolitan Transportation Agency is pay. 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
13: What led up to shots being fired? You're listening to Network Indiana. I'm Sheriff Lewis, Major Caleb McKnight with the Anderson Police Department on the grim discovery two sisters made Thursday night.
14: Officers with the Anderson Police Department responded to the 3200 block of Bottom Ridge to an apartment where two adult siblings had located their mother and her mother's boyfriend deceased inside the residence.
13: Anderson police say the couple both had gunshot wounds and that the incident is believed to be domestic related. Two firearms were also found inside the apartment. A 20-year-old is dead after drowning at a Jennings County lake Thursday night. Indiana conservation officers say the man's pickup truck rolled off a boat ramp and into the water, and Christopher Allman of North Vernon went into the lake and did not resurface. She says she would do it all over again. A Hoosier mother explains why she got involved in a fight between kids at Avon Middle School North. Ryan Hedrick reports.
15: Jamaica Marinay says her daughter runs varsity track at Avon and was at Avon Middle School North Wednesday to support her friends.
16: So that means I ain't had to stay. But I can trust my baby to stay at this track meet because she don't get in trouble.
15: But Marinay says everything changed when she got a call.
16: And my baby's face, her eye is shut, and some other stuff. And you telling me I'm supposed to act civil when I get to this track meet?
15: The school canceled the meeting. They said they're looking into disciplinary action. Brian Hedrick, Network Indiana.
13: It's going to warm up across Indiana this weekend. Andrew White from the National Weather Service in Indianapolis also tells us.
17: We're expecting a high of 87 for the Indianapolis area. And then that's going to combine with dew points that are going to be in the mid-60s to create some heat indices that may get close to 90 in some spots.
13: He thinks Indy has a better chance of seeing temperatures near 90 around Monday into Tuesday. There are chances for rain and storms tomorrow that could affect Indy 500 qualifying. And Academy Award-winning actor Brendan Fraser is adding something else to his career, flag waver. Fraser was named honorary starter for this year's Indy 500. He will appear in the upcoming World War II drama film called Pressure, which is coming out on May 29th. I'm Jarrett Lewis. 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
18: Plymouth police made a public intoxication arrest. I'm Rusty Nixon, Max 98.3 FM News. May 6th at 4:38 p.m., officers with the Plymouth Police Department were dispatched to Centennial Park for a man who was sitting in the men's bathroom by the wooden playground drinking alcohol and possibly smoking or using drugs. Plymouth officers arrived on the scene. A man was located sitting on the floor, and there was a can of alcohol sitting on the floor as well. The officer tried to make contact with the man, but he was slow to open the bathroom stall door. When he did, the officer got a strong odor of alcoholic beverage coming from the man, who denied he was drinking, but there were several other cans of alcohol in the trash next to him. The man was identified.

0: would be related to the subject in question, identified as Weston A. Bush Burdine, 27. The subject was viewed on a Ring doorbell being on the property where he had previously been trespassed and a protection order was in place. Upon arrival, Officer Wozniak and Culber Officer Zerby located Weston in a pole-style building on the property. He was taken into custody without incident and taken to the Marshall County Jail. Suspects are considered innocent until proven guilty in a court of law. Marshall County Commissioners will meet on Monday, May 18th, beginning at 9:30 a.m. Commissioners will hear regular reports from Jason Peters, the Marshall County Highway Superintendent, County Attorney Sean Cerisi, and County Auditor Angie Birchmeyer. Commissioners will also hold two public hearings for the owner-occupied housing project and a request to close 2C Road for Vacation Bible School by Bremen Missionary Church Pastor Kurt Littweiler. Plymouth Fire Chief Steve Hollum will make a public safety grant request, and Billy Shove of Buildings and Grounds will provide a department update. Meeting takes place in the second floor meeting room of the Marshall County Building on Jefferson Street in Plymouth. Meeting will also be live streamed on YouTube at Marshall County IN. New research reveals Indiana is the third worst state in the U.S. to get laid off in, trailing only by Vermont and New Hampshire. The study of IT Asset Management Group analyzed December 2025 Bureau of Labor Statistics data, finding that Indiana offers just 2.38 job openings for every layoff. That puts the state well behind the national average, making it harder for displaced workers to find new roles compared to neighboring states. I'm Rusty Nixon, Max 98.3 FM News. 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
1: 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Tonight, a good chance of rain showers and storms, low 57. Tomorrow, rain showers early, then partly sunny with a high of 79. Tomorrow night, overcast skies, low 61. Sunday, sunshine, high 83. I'm Bill Banks. For your local forecast 24/7, visit WKVI.com.
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4: This is the Bloomberg Money Minute. No record highs on Wall Street today after oil prices shot higher again, closing above $105 a barrel, fueling worries about overall inflation going higher, and that sent stocks lower. All the major averages down between 1 and 1.5% today. The Dow falling 537 points. The NASDAQ down 410. The S&P lower by 93. The long-awaited initial public stock offering for Elon Musk-owned SpaceX, that's the rocket ship, satellite, and artificial intelligence company, could begin selling shares to investors on the NASDAQ as soon as June 12th, with a valuation estimated to be as high as $2 trillion. If it's high enough, it could make Elon Musk the world's very first trillionaire. And today is Jerome Powell's final day as chairman of the Federal Reserve. The Kevin Warsh era has begun. As the central bank faces stubbornly high inflation, a shrinking balance sheet, and a lot of questions about its independence from President Trump. Tom Busby, Bloomberg Radio.
5: 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Oh, wow, and check this out. 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
4: 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I'm C.J. 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
4: 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I'm C.J. Miller, Hoosier Ag Today News.
6: Plymouth police made a public intoxication arrest. I'm Rusty Nixon, Max 98.3 FM News. May 6th at 4:38 p.m., officers with the Plymouth Police Department were dispatched to Centennial Park for a man who was sitting in the men's bathroom by the wooden playground drinking alcohol and possibly smoking or using drugs. Plymouth officers arrived on the scene. A man was located sitting on the floor, and there was a can of alcohol sitting on the floor as well. The officer tried to make contact with the man, but he was slow to open the bathroom stall door. When he did, the officer got a strong odor of alcoholic beverage coming from the man, who denied he was drinking, but there were several other cans of alcohol in the trash next to him. The man was identified as Cody James, 37, of Plymouth. James advised that he can't drink at home, and he went to the park to drink. He was placed under arrest for public intoxication, taken to the Marshall County Jail, and given a portable breath test. Suspects are considered innocent until proven guilty in a court of law. Saturday, May 2nd at 7:09 p.m., Marshall County Police received a call of a man trespassing on a property in the 14,000 block of Union Road. The caller would be related to the subject in question, identified as Weston A. Bush Burdine, 27. The subject was viewed on a Ring doorbell being on the property where he had previously been trespassed and a protection order was in place. Upon arrival, Officer Wozniak and Culber Officer Zerby located Weston in a pole-style building on the property. He was taken into custody without incident and taken to the Marshall County Jail. Suspects are considered innocent until proven guilty in a court of law. Marshall County Commissioners will meet on Monday, May 18th, beginning at 9:30 a.m. Commissioners will hear regular reports from Jason Peters, the Marshall County Highway Superintendent, County Attorney Sean Cerisi, and County Auditor Angie Birchmeyer. Commissioners will also hold two public hearings for the owner-occupied housing project and a request to close 2C Road for Vacation Bible School by Bremen Missionary Church Pastor Kurt Littweiler. Plymouth Fire Chief Steve Hollum will make a public safety grant request, and Billy Shelf of Buildings and Grounds will provide a department update. Meeting takes place in the second floor meeting room of the Marshall County Building on Jefferson Street in Plymouth. Meeting will also be live streamed on YouTube at Marshall County IN. New research reveals Indiana is the third worst state in the U.S. to get laid off in, trailing only by Vermont and New Hampshire. The study of IT Asset Management Group analyzed December 2025 Bureau of Labor Statistics data, finding that Indiana offers just 2.38 job openings for every layoff. That puts the state well behind the national average, making it harder for displaced workers to find new roles compared to neighboring states. I'm Rusty Nixon, Max 98.3 FM News. 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
7: From the Tri-County Weather Center, I'm Bill Banks on All News 1520 WKVI. 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Tonight, a good chance of rain showers and storms, low 57. Tomorrow, rain showers early, then partly sunny with a high of 79. Tomorrow night, overcast skies, low 61. Sunday, sunshine, high 83. I'm Bill Banks. 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
5: 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John Nadolny tells us that he knows what he's up against.
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7: ABC News, I'm Dave Packer. The nation's largest commuter railway is on strike. Workers from New York's Long Island Railroad walked off the job at 12:01 a.m. Saturday morning after negotiations with the Metropolitan Transportation Authority ended without a new contract. Long Island and the New York City region bracing for an extremely challenging commute should this continue to Monday. President Trump back at the White House after days of talks with China's President Xi, asked as he walked off Marine One how it went.
8: We made great deals. We did great trade deals. We had great relationships. And a lot of things have happened and you'll be hearing about them. But that was a tremendous success. I think it really was a historic moment. Thank you very much.
7: Sources tell ABC News President Trump's expected to drop his $10 billion lawsuit against the IRS. It would be in exchange for the creation of a massive fund to compensate allies who claim they were wrongfully targeted by the Biden administration. This is ABC News. Severe weather will roll into parts of the Midwest and South this weekend.
9: Into tomorrow, the threat shifts south and west into eastern Colorado and central Iowa. By Sunday, now we're really ramping it up from north central Oklahoma out to Minnesota. By Monday, another active day with severe storms from north Texas all the way to the western Great Lakes. Watching cities like Wichita and Omaha over to Des Moines, the threat will linger into Tuesday. Heat out ahead of the storm right here in New York, 90s by Tuesday and Wednesday.
7: ABC News meteorologist Lee Goldberg. All right, we're sorry to do this.
10: 1-877
7: Yeah, there it is. The Cars for Kids jingle. That's that one that gets stuck in your head all the time. It's not airing anywhere in California anymore. That after a judge ruled in favor of a plaintiff who accused the nonprofit of false advertising. The suit alleged that Cars for Kids didn't allocate funds to underprivileged kids in California, but instead funded a group that provides Jewish summer camps and programs for teenagers in New York and New Jersey. Cars for Kids calls the ruling deeply flawed. Dave Packer, ABC News.
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15: What led up to shots being fired? 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
10: I'm Sheriff Lewis Major Caleb McKnight with the Anderson Police Department on the grim discovery two sisters made Thursday night.
15: Officers with the Anderson Police Department responded to the 3200 block of Autumn Ridge to an apartment where two adult siblings had located their mother and her mother's boyfriend deceased inside the residence.
10: Anderson police say the couple both had gunshot wounds and that the incident is believed to be domestic related. Two firearms were also found inside the apartment. A 20-year-old is dead after drowning at a Jennings County lake Thursday night. Indiana conservation officers say the man's pickup truck rolled off a boat ramp and into the water, and Christopher Allman of North Vernon went into the lake and did not resurface. She says she would do it all over again. A Hoosier mother explains why she got involved in a fight between kids at Avon Middle School North, Ryan Hedrick reports.
16: Jamaica Marinet says her daughter runs varsity track at Avon and was at Avon Middle School North Wednesday to support her friends.
17: So that mean I ain't had to stay. But I can trust my baby to stay at this track meet because she don't get in trouble.
16: But Marinet says everything changed when she got a call.
17: And my baby's face, her eye is shut, and some other stuff. And you telling me I'm supposed to act civil when I get to this track meet?
16: The school canceled the meeting. They said they're looking into disciplinary action. Brian Hedrick, Network Indiana.
10: It's going to warm up across Indiana this weekend. Andrew White from the National Weather Service in Indianapolis also tells us.
18: We're expecting a high of 87 for the Indianapolis area. And then that's going to combine with dew points that are going to be in the mid-60s to create some heat indices that may get close to 90 in some spots.
10: He thinks Indy has a better chance of seeing temperatures near 90 around Monday into Tuesday. There are chances for rain and storms tomorrow that could affect Indy 500 qualifying. And Academy Award-winning actor Brendan Fraser is adding something else to his career, flag waver. Fraser was named honorary starter for this year's Indy 500. He will appear in the upcoming World War II drama film called Pressure, which is coming out on May 29th. I'm Jarrett Lewis. You're listening to
19: 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Community members interested in supporting projects like this can learn more about giving opportunities through the Stark County Community Foundation by contacting Director of Development Jackie Ryan at 574-772-3665 or at stark@nicf.org. Both that phone number and email address can also be found online at wkvi.com. The Stark County Economic Development Foundation has partnered with Ivy Tech Community College, and they are presenting a skills training course for those who are interested in early childhood education. The course will focus specifically on health, safety, and nutrition, and is an 8-week session that runs from June 8th through July 31st. Those wishing to attend the class must provide their own transportation to the early childhood setting that they are assigned. Attendees must be at least 15 years old and meet the personnel requirements for early care and education licensing. This is a non-credit skills training opportunity. There is a cost for the course, and it is $466 with a potential for scholarship funding for eligible attendees. Those who are wanting more information about this course can reach out to Kathy Costeca at valparaiso-careerlink@ivytech.edu. That email address can also be found online at wkvi.com. The Pulaski County Board of Commissioners will be holding an executive session this upcoming Monday, May 18th. The meeting is scheduled to begin at 11 a.m. Eastern Time and will be held at the Pulaski County Courthouse's meeting room, which is located at 112 East Main Street in Winnemac. The subject of this meeting, in accordance with Indiana codes, will be collective bargaining. This is a reminder that the public is not invited to attend executive sessions. I'm Becca Shepherd from the WKVI Information Center. Visit our website, WKVI.com, or our Facebook page, Tri-County News, for all of your local news 24/7.
20: 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Tonight, a good chance of rain showers and storms, low 57. Tomorrow, rain showers early, then partly sunny with a high of 79. Tomorrow night, overcast skies, low 61. Sunday, sunshine, high 83. I'm Bill Banks. For your local forecast 24/7, visit WKVI.com.
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4: This is the Bloomberg Money Minute. No record highs on Wall Street today after oil prices shot higher again, closing above $105 a barrel, fueling worries about overall inflation going higher, and that sent stocks lower. All the major averages down between 1 and 1.5% today. The Dow falling 537 points. The NASDAQ down 410. The S&P lower by 93. The long-awaited initial public stock offering for Elon Musk-owned SpaceX, that's the rocket ship, satellite, and artificial intelligence company, could begin selling shares to investors on the NASDAQ as soon as June 12th, with a valuation estimated to be as high as $2 trillion. If it's high enough, it could make Elon Musk the world's very first trillionaire. And today is Jerome Powell's final day as chairman of the Federal Reserve. The Kevin Warsh era has begun. As the central bank faces stubbornly high inflation, a shrinking balance sheet, and a lot of questions about its independence from President Trump. Tom Busby, Bloomberg Radio.
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9: 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I'm CJ Miller, and this is Hoosier Ag Today News.
10: Which is a win for consumers, and it's a win for farmers. It's a win for our ethanol producers.
9: And that's Congresswoman Erin Houchin from Indiana. She was among the House Republicans who voted in favor of the year-round E15 bill.
10: 5,000 locations in 36 states already sell E15. We hope that this will expand that market and give our corn growers and our producers another outlet.
9: She adds that year-round E15 not only saves on fuel costs, but it also lessens our reliance on foreign energy.
10: Every vehicle manufactured after 2001 can use an ethanol formulation, and so it's going to be a great opportunity to reduce the price at the pump from 10 to 30 cents a gallon. So we're not reliant on Middle Eastern oil.
9: 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I'm CJ Miller, Hoosier Ag Today News.
11: Turning now to funeral arrangements. 84-year-old Marie Miller of Knox passed away May 10th. In accordance with her wishes, no public services will be held and cremation has already taken place. That's for 84-year-old Marie Miller of Knox. 91-year-old Henrietta Weyberg Bailey of Valparaiso and formerly of Madaryville passed away May 9th. Visitation will take place from 3 to 4 p.m. Eastern Time tomorrow, Saturday, May 16th at Frayne Mortuary, with services to begin at 4 p.m. Memorial contributions may be made to the Seventh-day Adventist Church in Winfield, Indiana, in memory of 91-year-old Henrietta Weyberg Bailey of Valparaiso and formerly of Madaryville. 65-year-old Michelle L. DeGarde of Knox, formerly of Gary, passed away May 8th. Her visitation will be held from 11 a.m. to 1 p.m. Central Time tomorrow, Saturday, May 16th, with funeral services to begin at 1 p.m. at M.C. Smith Funeral Home in Knox. That's for 65-year-old Michelle L. DeGarde of Knox, formerly of Gary. Graveside services for Richard E. and Doris M. Powers will be held 9 a.m. Eastern Time tomorrow, May 16th, at St. Peter's Cemetery in Winnemac. Memorial contributions may be made to the Pulaski County Human Services Food Pantry in Winnemac. Arrangements have been entrusted to Frayne Mortuary in Winnemac in memory of Richard E. and Doris M. Powers. 83-year-old Bonnie Jean Beckett Peck passed away May 1st. There will be a gathering of family and friends on May 17th at O'Donnell Funeral Home from 11 to 1 p.m. Central Time. That's for 83-year-old Bonnie Jean Beckett Peck. You can find complete obituary information online at WKVI.com.
3: 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Tonight, a good chance of rain showers and storms, low 57. Tomorrow, rain showers early, then partly sunny with a high of 79. Tomorrow night, overcast skies, low 61. Sunday, sunshine, high 83. I'm Bill Banks. 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
10: for details. 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I play high school basketball for the chance to put my hometown in Indiana on the map by playing in a state championship.
11: Only 0.5% of all high school student athletes play basketball in college. But all 100% of them become adults. That's why playing basketball in their high school team is so important. 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
15: ABC News, I'm Dave Packer. Sources tell us that President Trump is expected to drop his $10 billion lawsuit against the IRS. They say this would be in exchange for the creation of a $1.7 billion fund to compensate allies who claim they were wrongfully targeted by the Biden administration. House Democratic Caucus Chairman Pete Aguilar.
16: This is ridiculous, but this is exactly, you know, who he is. Some way, somehow, he'll find a way to try to pay himself in addition to, you know, some of the 1,500 insurrectionists who he pardoned for trying to take over the Capitol here.
15: President Trump back at the White House after days of talks with China's President Xi. The U.S. Supreme Court has denied Virginia Democrats' request to stay the Supreme Court decision that invalidated a voter-approved redistricting effort. The Texas Supreme Court rejecting a push from state Republicans and Governor Greg Abbott to reprimand the 50 Democratic state senators who fled the state last year during redistricting. This is ABC News. Colorado Governor Jared Polis has commuted the sentence of a former county elections clerk who was convicted of conspiring to challenge the results of the 2020 election.
17: Tina Peters had been convicted of handing over her county's election software to a person associated with Mike Lindell, the MyPillow CEO and prominent election fraud conspiracy theorist. Governor Jared Polis calls Peters' 9-year sentence extremely unusual and lengthy, and she'll be released on parole next month. Colorado Secretary of State Jenna Griswold says the move will only embolden the election denial movement. Mike Dabusky, ABC News.
15: The Texas Supreme Court rejected a push from state Republicans and Governor Greg Abbott to reprimand the 50 Democratic state lawmakers who fled the state last year in protest of new congressional maps. The justices rejected the argument that the Democrats vacated their offices. Their redistricting push in Texas kickstarted efforts in various states across the country. Dave Packer, ABC News.
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21: What led up to shots being fired? You're listening to Network Indiana. I'm Sheriff Lewis. Major Caleb McKnight with the Anderson Police Department on the grim discovery two sisters made Thursday night.
22: Officers with the Anderson Police Department responded to the 3200 block of Autumn Ridge to an apartment where two adult siblings had located their mother and her mother's boyfriend deceased inside the residence.
21: Anderson police say the couple both had gunshot wounds and that the incident is believed to be domestic related. Two firearms were also found inside the apartment. A 20-year-old is dead after drowning at a Jennings County lake Thursday night. Indiana conservation officers say the man's pickup truck rolled off a boat ramp and into the water, and Christopher Allman of North Vernon went into the lake and did not resurface. She says she would do it all over again. A Hoosier mother explains why she got involved in a fight between kids at Avon Middle School North. Ryan Hedrick reports.
23: Jamaica Marinay says her daughter runs varsity track at Avon and was at Avon Middle School North Wednesday to support her friends.
24: So that means I ain't have to stay. But I can trust my baby to stay at this track meet because she don't get in trouble.
23: But Marinay says everything changed when she got a call.
24: And my baby's face, her eye is shut, and some other stuff. And you telling me I'm supposed to act civil when I get to this track meet?
23: The school canceled the meeting. They said they're looking into disciplinary action. Ryan Hedrick, Network Indiana.
21: It's going to warm up across Indiana this weekend. Andrew White from the National Weather Service in Indianapolis also tells us.
25: We're expecting a high of 87 for the Indianapolis area. And then that's going to combine with dew points that are going to be in the mid-60s to create some heat indices that may get close to 90 in some spots.
21: He thinks Indy has a better chance of seeing temperatures near 90 around Monday into Tuesday. There are chances for rain and storms tomorrow that could affect Indy 500 qualifying. And Academy Award-winning actor Brendan Fraser is adding something else to his career, flag waver. Fraser was named honorary starter for this year's Indy 500. He will appear in the upcoming World War II drama film called Pressure, which is coming out on May 29th. I'm Jarrett Lewis. You're listening to Network Indiana.
26: 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Community members interested in supporting projects like this can learn more about giving opportunities through the Stark County Community Foundation by contacting Director of Development Jackie Ryan at 574-772-3665 or at stark@nicf.org. Both that phone number and email address can also be found online at WKVI.com. The Stark County Economic Development Foundation has partnered with Ivy Tech Community College, and they are presenting a skills training course for those who are interested in early childhood education. The course will focus specifically on health, safety, and nutrition, and is an 8-week session that runs from June 8th through July 31st. Those wishing to attend the class must provide their own transportation to the early childhood setting that they are assigned. Attendees must be at least 15 years old and meet the personnel requirements for early care and education licensing. This is a non-credit skills training opportunity. There is a cost for the course, and it is $466 with a potential for scholarship funding for eligible attendees. Those who are wanting more information about this course can reach out to Kathy Costeca at valparaiso-careerlink@ivytech.edu. That email address can also be found online at WKVI.com. The Pulaski County Board of Commissioners will be holding an executive session this upcoming Monday, May 18th. The meeting is scheduled to begin at 11 a.m. Eastern Time and will be held at the Pulaski County Courthouse's meeting room, which is located at 112 East Main Street in Winnemac. The subject of this meeting, in accordance with Indiana codes, will be collective bargaining. This is a reminder that the public is not invited to attend executive sessions. I'm Becca Shepherd from the WKVI Information Center. Visit our website, WKVI.com, or our Facebook page, Tri-County News, for all of your local news 24/7.
0: 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Tonight, a good chance of rain showers and storms, low 57. Tomorrow, rain showers early, then partly sunny with a high of 79. Tomorrow night, overcast skies, low 61. Sunday, sunshine, high 83. I'm Bill Banks. For your local forecast 24/7, visit WKVI.com.
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4: This is the Bloomberg Money Minute. No record highs on Wall Street today after oil prices shot higher again, closing above $105 a barrel, fueling worries about overall inflation going higher, and that sent stocks lower. All the major averages down between 1 and 1.5% today. The Dow falling 537 points. The NASDAQ down 410. The S&P lower by 93. The long-awaited initial public stock offering for Elon Musk-owned SpaceX, that's the rocket ship, satellite, and artificial intelligence company, could begin selling shares to investors on the NASDAQ as soon as June 12th, with a valuation estimated to be as high as $2 trillion. If it's high enough, it could make Elon Musk the world's very first trillionaire. And today is Jerome Powell's final day as chairman of the Federal Reserve. The Kevin Warsh era has begun. As the central bank faces stubbornly high inflation, a shrinking balance sheet, and a lot of questions about its independence from President Trump. Tom Busby, Bloomberg Radio.
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6: Legislation allowing for year-round sales of E15 passes in the House. I'm CJ Miller, and this is Hoosier Ag Today News.
7: Which is a win for consumers, and it's a win for farmers, it's a win for our ethanol producers.
6: And that's Congresswoman Erin Houchin from Indiana. She was among the House Republicans who voted in favor of the year-round E15 bill.
7: 5,000 locations in 36 states already sell E15. We hope that this will expand that market and give our corn growers and our producers another outlet.
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7: Every vehicle manufactured after 2001 can use an ethanol formulation, and so it's going to be a great opportunity to reduce the price at the pump from 10 to 30 cents a gallon. So we're not reliant on Middle Eastern oil.
6: 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I'm CJ Miller, Hoosier Ag Today News.
8: Turning now to funeral arrangements. 84-year-old Marie Miller of Knox passed away May 10th. In accordance with her wishes, no public services will be held and cremation has already taken place. That's for 84-year-old Marie Miller of Knox. 91-year-old Henrietta Weyberg Bailey of Valparaiso and formerly of Madaryville passed away May 9th. Visitation will take place from 3 to 4 p.m. Eastern Time tomorrow, Saturday, May 16th at Frayne Mortuary, with services to begin at 4 p.m. Memorial contributions may be made to the Seventh-day Adventist Church in Winfield, Indiana, in memory of 91-year-old Henrietta Weyberg Bailey of Valparaiso and formerly of Madaryville. 65-year-old Michelle L. DeGarde of Knox, formerly of Gary, passed away May 8th. Her visitation will be held from 11 a.m. to 1 p.m. Central Time tomorrow, Saturday, May 16th, with funeral services to begin at 1 p.m. at M.C. Smith Funeral Home in Knox. That's for 65-year-old Michelle L. DeGarde of Knox, formerly of Gary. Graveside services for Richard E. and Doris M. Powers will be held 9 a.m. Eastern Time tomorrow, May 16th, at St. Peter's Cemetery in Winnemac. Memorial contributions may be made to the Pulaski County Human Services Food Pantry in Winnemac. Arrangements have been entrusted to Frayne Mortuary in Winnemac in memory of Richard E. and Doris M. Powers. 83-year-old Bonnie Jean Beckett Peck passed away May 1st. There will be a gathering of family and friends on May 17th at O'Donnell Funeral Home from 11 to 1 p.m. Central Time. That's for 83-year-old Bonnie Jean Beckett Peck. You can find complete obituary information online at WKVI.com.
9: From the Tri-County Weather Center, I'm Bill Banks on All News 1520 WKVI. 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Tonight, a good chance of rain showers and storms, low 57. Tomorrow, rain showers early, then partly sunny with a high of 79. Tomorrow night, overcast skies, low 61. Sunday, sunshine, high 83. I'm Bill Banks. For your local forecast 24/7, visit WKVI.com.
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5: The path is now set for the Indianapolis Colts. I'm Network Indiana's Nathaniel Finch. The entire 2026 season schedule now officially released, and the Colts have a very challenging start to the year. Daniel Jones' first handful of games back from an Achilles tear starts at home against Baltimore Week 1, at Kansas City for Sunday Night Football Week 2, and against Houston Week 3. Of course, a trip to London in store the following week, and then back against Pittsburgh immediately without a bye week. The team's bye will be later in the season, Week 13, that's the first week of December. The season underway the second week of September. Today is Fast Friday at the Indianapolis Motor Speedway, a big horsepower boost ahead of this weekend's qualifying. One of the favorite days for Team Penske driver Scott McLaughlin.
6: Genuinely incredible. It's the one, today and tomorrow is probably the one day where you wake up a little bit earlier and you got a nervous stomach because it's just genuinely is a lot faster. I mean, we on average are up 10, 12 mile an hour. We'll hit probably close to 245, 246 mile an hour at our peak speed today. So it's super quick.
5: That's from the Fan in Indianapolis. The race to take place next Sunday afternoon. It's the biggest recruit in the history of the Matt Painter era. Purdue basketball landing a five-star center from Indianapolis. It is Pike High School's Isaiah Hill. He has one season of high school ball left, class of 2027. Tonight, the Indiana Fever in action. Starting a four-game homestand, 7:30 Eastern, the tip-off at Gainbridge Fieldhouse against Washington. With your Network Indiana Sports Report, I'm Nathaniel Finch.
7: I'm Deborah Valentine. The conflict with Iran fueling the price of gas and other goods. Asked about Americans' concerns about prices, President Trump told Fox's Brett Barron's special report during their China interview. It's part of keeping America safe.
8: When you tell somebody you're going to have to pay a little more, not that much more, a little more for gasoline for a very short period of time because we want to stop the threat of being blown to pieces by a lunatic, by a crazy person, and they are crazy, using nuclear weapons, everybody says that's fine.
7: AAA says fuel prices have risen 30%. As of 12:01 a.m., the busiest commuter railroad in North America has come to a screeching halt, affecting 250 to 300,000 commuters daily. Officials say the main sticking point between all five unions representing the LIRR and the Metropolitan Transportation Agency is pay. 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
11: What led up to shots being fired? You're listening to Network Indiana. I'm Sheriff Lewis, Major Caleb McKnight with the Anderson Police Department on the grim discovery two sisters made Thursday night.
12: Officers with the Anderson Police Department responded to the 3200 block of Autumn Ridge to an apartment where two adult siblings had located their mother and her mother's boyfriend deceased inside the residence.
11: Anderson police say the couple both had gunshot wounds and that the incident is believed to be domestic related. Two firearms were also found inside the apartment. A 20-year-old is dead after drowning at a Jennings County lake Thursday night. Indiana conservation officers say the man's pickup truck rolled off a boat ramp and into the water, and Christopher Allman of North Vernon went into the lake and did not resurface. She says she would do it all over again. A Hoosier mother explains why she got involved in a fight between kids at Avon Middle School North, Ryan Hedrick reports.
13: Jamaica Marinet says her daughter runs varsity track at Avon and was at Avon Middle School North Wednesday to support her friends.
14: So that means I ain't had to stay. But I can trust my baby to stay at this track meet because she don't get in trouble.
13: But Marinet says everything changed when she got a call.
14: And my baby's face, her eye is shut, and some other stuff. And you telling me I'm supposed to act civil when I get to this track meet?
13: The school canceled the meeting. They said they're looking into disciplinary action. Ryan Hedrick, Network Indiana.
11: It's going to warm up across Indiana this weekend. Andrew White from the National Weather Service in Indianapolis also tells us.
15: We're expecting a high of 87 for the Indianapolis area. And then that's going to combine with dew points that are going to be in the mid-60s to create some heat indices that may get close to 90 in some spots.
11: He thinks Indy has a better chance of seeing temperatures near 90 around Monday into Tuesday. There are chances for rain and storms tomorrow that could affect Indy 500 qualifying. And Academy Award-winning actor Brendan Fraser is adding something else to his career, flag waver. Fraser was named honorary starter for this year's Indy 500. He will appear in the upcoming World War II drama film called Pressure, which is coming out on May 29th. I'm Jarrett Lewis. 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
16: Plymouth police made a public intoxication arrest. I'm Rusty Nixon, Max 98.3 FM News. May 6th at 4:38 p.m., officers with the Plymouth Police Department were dispatched to Centennial Park for a man who was sitting in the men's bathroom by the wooden playground drinking alcohol and possibly smoking or using drugs. Plymouth officers arrived on the scene. A man was located sitting on the floor, and there was a can of alcohol sitting on the floor as well. The officer tried to make contact with the man, but he was slow to open the bathroom stall door. When he did, the officer got a strong odor of alcoholic beverage coming from the man, who denied he was drinking, but there were several other cans of alcohol in the trash next to him. The man was identified as Cody James, 37, of Plymouth. James advised that he can't drink at home, and he went to the park to drink. He was placed under arrest for public intoxication, taken to the Marshall County Jail, and given a portable breath test. Suspects are considered innocent until proven guilty in a court of law. Saturday, May 2nd at 7:09 p.m., Marshall County Police received a call of a man trespassing on a property in the 14,000 block of Union Road. The caller would be related to the subject in question, identified as Weston A. Bush Burdine, 27. The subject was viewed on a Ring doorbell being on the property, where he had previously been trespassed and a protection order was in place. Upon arrival, Officer Wozniak and Culber Officer Zerby located Weston in a pole-style building on the property. He was taken into custody without incident and taken to the Marshall County Jail. Suspects are considered innocent until proven guilty in a court of law. Marshall County Commissioners will meet on Monday, May 18th, beginning at 9:30 a.m., Commissioners will hear regular reports from Jason Peters, the Marshall County Highway Superintendent, County Attorney Sean Cerisi, and County Auditor Angie Birchmeyer. Commissioners will also hold two public hearings for the owner-occupied housing project and a request to close 2C Road for Vacation Bible School by Bremen Missionary Church pastor Kurt Littweiler. Plymouth Fire Chief Steve Hollum will make a public safety grant.

0: 2005 Bureau of Labor Statistics data, finding that Indiana offers just 2.38 job openings for every layoff. That puts the state well behind the national average, making it harder for displaced workers to find new roles compared to neighboring states. I'm Rusty Nixon, Max 98.3 FM News. 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
1: 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Tonight, a good chance of rain showers and storms, low 57. Tomorrow, rain showers early, then partly sunny with a high of 79. Tomorrow night, overcast skies, low 61. Sunday, sunshine, high 83. I'm Bill Banks. 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
4: This is the Bloomberg Money Minute. No record highs on Wall Street today after oil prices shot higher again, closing above $105 a barrel, fueling worries about overall inflation going higher, and that sent stocks lower. All the major averages down between 1 and 1.5% today. The Dow falling 537 points. The NASDAQ down 410. The S&P lower by 93. The long-awaited initial public stock offering for Elon Musk-owned SpaceX, that's the rocket ship, satellite, and artificial intelligence company, could begin selling shares to investors on the NASDAQ as soon as June 12th, with a valuation estimated to be as high as $2 trillion. If it's high enough, it could make Elon Musk the world's very first trillionaire. And today is Jerome Powell's final day as chairman of the Federal Reserve. The Kevin Warsh era has begun. As the central bank faces stubbornly high inflation, a shrinking balance sheet, and a lot of questions about its independence from President Trump. Tom Busby, Bloomberg Radio.
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2: 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I'm C.J. Miller, and this is Hoosier Ag Today News.
3: Which is a win for consumers, and it's a win for farmers. 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
2: And that's Congresswoman Erin Halchin from Indiana. She was among the House Republicans who voted in favor of the year-round E15 bill.
3: 5,000 locations in 36 states already sell E15. We hope that this will expand that market and give our corn growers and our producers another outlet.
2: She adds that year-round E15 not only saves on fuel costs, but it also lessens our reliance on foreign energy.
3: Every vehicle manufactured after 2001 can use an ethanol formulation, and so it's going to be a great opportunity to reduce the price at the pump from 10 to 30 cents a gallon. So we're not reliant on Middle Eastern oil.
2: Read the full story at HoosierAgToday.com. I'm C.J. Miller, Hoosier Ag Today News.
4: Plymouth police made a public intoxication arrest. I'm Rusty Nixon, Max 98.3 FM News. May 6th at 4:38 p.m., officers with the Plymouth Police Department were dispatched to Centennial Park for a man who was sitting in the men's bathroom by the wooden playground drinking alcohol and possibly smoking or using drugs. Plymouth officers arrived on the scene. A man was located sitting on the floor, and there was a can of alcohol sitting on the floor as well. The officer tried to make contact with the man, but he was slow to open the bathroom stall door. When he did, the officer got a strong odor of alcoholic beverage coming from the man, who denied he was drinking, but there were several other cans of alcohol in the trash next to him. The man was identified as Cody James, 37, of Plymouth. James advised that he can't drink at home, and he went to the park to drink. He was placed under arrest for public intoxication, taken to the Marshall County Jail, and given a portable breath test. Suspects are considered innocent until proven guilty in a court of law. Saturday, May 2nd at 7:09 p.m., Marshall County Police received a call of a man trespassing on a property in the 14,000 block of Union Road. The caller would be related to the subject in question, identified as Weston A. Bush Burdine, 27. The subject was viewed on a Ring doorbell being on the property where he had previously been trespassed and a protection order was in place. Upon arrival, Officer Wozniak and Culber Officer Zerby located Weston in a pole-style building on the property. He was taken into custody without incident and taken to the Marshall County Jail. Suspects are considered innocent until proven guilty in a court of law. Marshall County Commissioners will meet on Monday, May 18th, beginning at 9:30 a.m. Commissioners will hear regular reports from Jason Peters, the Marshall County Highway Superintendent, County Attorney Sean Cerisi, and County Auditor Angie Birchmeyer. Commissioners will also hold two public hearings for the owner-occupied housing project and a request to close 2C Road for Vacation Bible School by Bremen Missionary Church Pastor Kurt Littweiler. Plymouth Fire Chief Steve Hollum will make a public safety grant request, and Billy Shove of Buildings and Grounds will provide a department update. Meeting takes place in the second floor meeting room of the Marshall County Building on Jefferson Street in Plymouth. Meeting will also be live streamed on YouTube at Marshall County IN. New research reveals Indiana is the third worst state in the U.S. to get laid off in, trailing only by Vermont and New Hampshire. The study of IT Asset Management Group analyzed December 2025 Bureau of Labor Statistics data, finding that Indiana offers just 2.38 job openings for every layoff. That puts the state well behind the national average, making it harder for displaced workers to find new roles compared to neighboring states. I'm Rusty Nixon, Max 98.3 FM News. 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
5: From the Tri-County Weather Center, I'm Bill Banks on All News 1520 WKVI. 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Tonight, a good chance of rain showers and storms, low 57. Tomorrow, rain showers early, then partly sunny with a high of 79. Tomorrow night, overcast skies, low 61. Sunday, sunshine, high 83. I'm Bill Banks. 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
5: 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John Nadolny tells us that he knows what he's up against.
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7: ABC News, I'm Dave Packer. Sources tell us that President Trump is expected to drop his $10 billion lawsuit against the IRS. They say this would be in exchange for the creation of a $1.7 billion fund to compensate allies who claim they were wrongfully targeted by the Biden administration. House Democratic Caucus Chairman Pete Aguilar.
8: This is ridiculous, but this is exactly, you know, who he is. Some way, somehow, he'll find a way to try to pay himself in addition to, you know, some of the 1,500 insurrectionists who he pardoned for trying to take over the Capitol here.
7: President Trump back at the White House after days of talks with China's President Xi. The U.S. Supreme Court has denied Virginia Democrats' request to stay the Supreme Court decision that invalidated a voter-approved redistricting effort. The Texas Supreme Court rejecting a push from state Republicans and Governor Greg Abbott to reprimand the 50 Democratic state senators who fled the state last year during redistricting. This is ABC News. Colorado Governor Jared Polis has commuted the sentence of a former county elections clerk who was convicted of conspiring to challenge the results of the 2020 election.
9: Tina Peters had been convicted of handing over her county's election software to a person associated with Mike Lindell, the MyPillow CEO and prominent election fraud conspiracy theorist. Governor Jared Polis calls Peters' 9-year sentence extremely unusual and lengthy, and she'll be released on parole next month. Colorado Secretary of State Jenna Griswold says the move will only embolden the election denial movement. Mike Dubusky, ABC News.
7: The Texas Supreme Court rejected a push from state Republicans and Governor Greg Abbott to reprimand the 50 Democratic state lawmakers who fled the state last year in protest of new congressional maps. The justices rejected the argument that the Democrats vacated their offices. Their redistricting push in Texas kickstarted efforts in various states across the country. Dave Packer, ABC News.
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13: What led up to shots being fired? You're listening to Network Indiana. I'm Sheriff Lewis, Major Caleb McKnight with the Anderson Police Department on the grim discovery two sisters made Thursday night.
14: Officers with the Anderson Police Department responded to the 3200 block of Autumn Ridge to an apartment where two adult siblings had located their mother and her mother's boyfriend deceased inside the residence.
13: Anderson police say the couple both had gunshot wounds and that the incident is believed to be domestic related. Two firearms were also found inside the apartment. A 20-year-old is dead after drowning at a Jennings County lake Thursday night. Indiana conservation officers say the man's pickup truck rolled off a boat ramp and into the water, and Christopher Allman of North Vernon went into the lake and did not resurface. She says she would do it all over again. A Hoosier mother explains why she got involved in a fight between kids at Avon Middle School North, Ryan Hedrick reports.
15: Jamaica Marinet says her daughter runs varsity track at Avon and was at Avon Middle School North Wednesday to support her friends.
16: So that means I ain't had to stay. But I can trust my baby to stay at this track meet because she don't get in trouble.
15: But Marinet says everything changed when she got a call.
16: And my baby's face, her eye is shut, and some other stuff. And you telling me I'm supposed to act civil when I get to this track meet?
15: The school canceled the meeting. They said they're looking into disciplinary action. Ryan Hedrick, Network Indiana.
13: It's going to warm up across Indiana this weekend. Andrew White from the National Weather Service in Indianapolis also tells us.
17: We're expecting a high of 87 for the Indianapolis area. And then that's going to combine with dew points that are going to be in the mid-60s to create some heat indices that may get close to 90 in some spots.
13: He thinks Indy has a better chance of seeing temperatures near 90 around Monday into Tuesday. There are chances for rain and storms tomorrow that could affect Indy 500 qualifying. And Academy Award-winning actor Brendan Fraser is adding something else to his career, flag waver. Fraser was named honorary starter for this year's Indy 500. He will appear in the upcoming World War II drama film called Pressure, which is coming out on May 29th. I'm Jarrett Lewis. You're listening to Network Indiana.
18: 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Community members interested in supporting projects like this can learn more about giving opportunities through the Stark County Community Foundation by contacting Director of Development Jackie Ryan at 574-772-3665 or at stark@nicf.org. Both that phone number and email address can also be found online at wkvi.com. The Stark County Economic Development Foundation has partnered with Ivy Tech Community College, and they are presenting a skills training course for those who are interested in early childhood education. The course will focus specifically on health, safety, and nutrition, and is an 8-week session that runs from June 8th through July 31st. Those wishing to attend the class must provide their own transportation to the early childhood setting that they are assigned. Attendees must be at least 15 years old and meet the personnel requirements for early care and education licensing. This is a non-credit skills training opportunity. There is a cost for the course, and it is $466 with a potential for scholarship funding for eligible attendees. Those who are wanting more information about this course can reach out to Kathy Costeca at valparaiso-careerlink at ivtech.edu. That email address can also be found online at wkvi.com. The Pulaski County Board of Commissioners will be holding an executive session this upcoming Monday, May 18th. The meeting is scheduled to begin at 11 a.m. Eastern Time and will be held at the Pulaski County Courthouse's meeting room, which is located at 112 East Main Street in Winnemac. The subject of this meeting, in accordance with Indiana codes, will be collective bargaining. This is a reminder that the public is not invited to attend executive sessions. I'm Becca Shepherd from the WKVI Information Center. Visit our website, WKVI.com, or our Facebook page, Tri-County News, for all of your local news 24/7.
19: From the Tri-County Weather Center, I'm Bill Banks on All News 1520 WKVI. 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Tonight, a good chance of rain showers and storms, low 57. Tomorrow, rain showers early, then partly sunny with a high of 79. Tomorrow night, overcast skies, low 61. Sunday, sunshine, high 83. I'm Bill Banks. For your local forecast 24/7, visit WKVI.com.
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4: This is the Bloomberg Money Minute. No record highs on Wall Street today after oil prices shot higher again, closing above $105 a barrel, fueling worries about overall inflation going higher, and that sent stocks lower. All the major averages down between 1 and 1.5% today. The Dow falling 537 points. The NASDAQ down 410. The S&P lower by 93. The long-awaited initial public stock offering for Elon Musk-owned SpaceX, that's the rocket ship, satellite, and artificial intelligence company, could begin selling shares to investors on the NASDAQ as soon as June 12th, with a valuation estimated to be as high as $2 trillion. If it's high enough, it could make Elon Musk the world's very first trillionaire. And today is Jerome Powell's final day as chairman of the Federal Reserve. The Kevin Warsh era has begun. As the central bank faces stubbornly high inflation, a shrinking balance sheet, and a lot of questions about its independence from President Trump. Tom Busby, Bloomberg Radio.
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8: This is Kurt Lancaster from the Texas Farm Bureau Radio Network. Hoosier Ag Today's founder, Gary Troit, was recently honored with a Farm Broadcaster of the Year Award from our National Association of Farm Broadcasting. A big Texas hats off to you, Gary. Speaking for my fellow farm broadcasters, the 65 Indiana radio stations that have aired Gary's Indiana reports, many for the last 3 decades, and thousands of Hoosier farmers and rural listeners. Congratulations, Gary, on a job well done.
9: Legislation allowing for year-round sales of E15 passes in the House. I'm CJ Miller, and this is Hoosier Ag Today News.
10: Which is a win for consumers, and it's a win for farmers. It's a win for our ethanol producers.
9: And that's Congresswoman Erin Halchin from Indiana. She was among the House Republicans who voted in favor of the year-round E15 bill.
10: 5,000 locations in 36 states already sell E15. We hope that this will expand that market and give our corn growers and our producers another outlet.
9: She adds that year-round E15 not only saves on fuel costs, but it also lessens our reliance on foreign energy.
10: Every vehicle manufactured after 2001 can use an ethanol formulation, and so it's going to be a great opportunity to reduce the price at the pump from 10 to 30 cents a gallon. So we're not reliant on Middle Eastern oil.
9: 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I'm CJ Miller, Hoosier Ag Today News.
11: Turning now to funeral arrangements. 84-year-old Marie Miller of Knox passed away May 10th. In accordance with her wishes, no public services will be held and cremation has already taken place. That's for 84-year-old Marie Miller of Knox. 91-year-old Henrietta Weyberg Bailey of Valparaiso and formerly of Madaryville passed away May 9th. Visitation will take place from 3 to 4 p.m. Eastern Time tomorrow, Saturday, May 16th at Frayne Mortuary, with services to begin at 4 p.m. Memorial contributions may be made to the Seventh-day Adventist Church in Winfield, Indiana, in memory of 91-year-old Henrietta Weyberg Bailey of Valparaiso and formerly of Madaryville. 65-year-old Michelle L. DeGarde of Knox, formerly of Gary, passed away May 8th. Her visitation will be held from 11 a.m. to 1 p.m. Central Time tomorrow, Saturday, May 16th, with funeral services to begin at 1 p.m. at M.C. Smith Funeral Home in Knox. That's for 65-year-old Michelle L. DeGarde of Knox, formerly of Gary. Graveside services for Richard E. and Doris M. Powers will be held 9 a.m. Eastern Time tomorrow, May 16th, at St. Peter's Cemetery in Winnemac. Memorial contributions may be made to the Pulaski County Human Services Food Pantry in Winnemac. Arrangements have been entrusted to Frayne Mortuary in Winnemac in memory of Richard E. and Doris M. Powers. 83-year-old Bonnie Jean Beckett Peck passed away May 1st. There will be a gathering of family and friends on May 17th at O'Donnell Funeral Home from 11 to 1 p.m. Central Time. That's for 83-year-old Bonnie Jean Beckett Peck. You can find complete obituary information online at WKVI.com.
3: From the Tri-County Weather Center, I'm Bill Banks on All News 1520 WKVI. 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Tonight, a good chance of rain showers and storms, low 57. Tomorrow, rain showers early, then partly sunny with a high of 79. Tomorrow night, overcast skies, low 61. Sunday, sunshine, high 83. I'm Bill Banks. 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
3: Congratulations to our Tyler Roth WKVI Athlete of the Week, senior softball player from Knox Community High School, Cheryl Barnes. Cheryl has had an amazing season here, senior year on the softball diamond. She's already broke the team record for career home runs at Knox. She's broken the team record for most runs batted in a career and also broke it for most runs batted in a single season. She's so close to breaking the record for most hits in a single season as well. We'll have a chance to talk with Miss Barnes this coming weekend on the Saturday Sports Line, the longest-running high school sports show in Indiana. We go live every Saturday throughout the school year at 9 a.m. Eastern, 8 a.m. Central on 99.3 FM, WKVI.com, streaming throughout the world. That's your sports check. I'm Mitch Columbi.
5: AP News for Friday, May 15th. I'm Ben Thomas. President Trump returned from his state visit to China, declaring,
6: "That was a tremendous success."
5: He and Chinese President Xi Jinping discussed divisive issues, including the Iran war, technology, and Taiwan. But on his return to the White House, Trump highlighted,
6: "We did great trade deals, we have great relationships, and a lot of things have happened, and you'll be hearing about them."
5: Charles de Ledesma has more.
7: China buying more agricultural products and passenger planes and setting up a board to address differences and avoid a repeat of the trade war ignited last year after Trump's tariff hikes. Song Chenghao with the Center of Security and Strategy in Beijing says he thinks the most visual result
8: will be some improvements, progress on trade, on tariff, and also on purchasing, because we know that there are a lot of entrepreneurs also visit China. So I think China will purchase more like agriculture goods, aircrafts, and other American goods.
7: In a summit marked by fanfare and flattery, Xi warned Trump the differences over Taiwan could bring the U.S. and China into clashes. Cheng Hao hopes, though, stabilizing U.S.-China relations will make confrontation less likely.
8: If China and the U.S. could not let the fierce competition prevent this competition into confrontation, it will also send very positive signals to the outside world.
7: I'm Charles Tulledesma.
5: Stavord Air Force One, whether he'd asked Xi to help pressure Iran to open the Strait of Hormuz.
9: I'm not asking for any favors, because when you ask for favors, you have to do favors in return. We don't need favors.
5: Iran's foreign minister says a lack of trust is the biggest obstacle in negotiations. Sources tell AP the Justice Department is preparing to seek an indictment against former Cuban President Raul Castro, and the Supreme Court has rejected Virginia's bid to restore a voter-approved congressional map favoring Democrats. This is AP News. An Oklahoma civil rights attorney has been campaigning for reparations for survivors and descendants of the Tulsa Race Massacre.
10: DeMario Solomon Simmons' new book, Redeem a Nation, The Century-Long Battle to Restore the Soul of America, comes just months before the U.S. marks 250 years since its founding.
11: The first thing people say is, I didn't do it. Second thing they say, it was nobody here that suffered it that's still alive. Well, we know who did the massacre. The perpetrators are still living in Tulsa. The city's still living. The chamber's still living, et cetera. And we have a living, breathing person that suffered it.
10: The Tulsa massacre in 1921 destroyed the prosperous black community of Greenwood, displacing thousands. Solomon Simmons argues America must address these past wrongs to move forward. I'm Julie Walker.
5: The latest through the weekend at apnews.com. I'm Ben Thomas. Thanks for listening.
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25: ABC News, I'm Dave Packer. The nation's largest commuter railway is on strike. Workers from New York's Long Island Railroad walked off the job at 12:01 a.m. Saturday morning after negotiations with the Metropolitan Transportation Authority ended without a new contract. Long Island and the New Jersey or New York City region bracing for an extremely challenging commute should this continue to Monday. President Trump back at the White House after days of talks with China's President Xi, asked as he walked off Marine One how it went.
6: We made great deals. We did great trade deals. We have great relationships. And a lot of things have happened, and you'll be hearing about them. But that was a tremendous success. I think it really was a historic moment. Thank you very much.
25: Sources tell ABC News President Trump's expected to drop his $10 billion lawsuit against the IRS. It would be in exchange for the creation of a massive fund to compensate allies who claim they were wrongfully targeted by the Biden administration. This is ABC News. Severe weather will roll into parts of the Midwest and South this weekend.
26: Into tomorrow, the threat shifts south and west into eastern Colorado and central Iowa. By Sunday, now we're really ramping it up from north central Oklahoma out to Minnesota. By Monday, another active day with severe storms from north Texas all the way to the western Great Lakes. Watching cities like Wichita and Omaha over to Des Moines, the threat will linger into Tuesday. Heat out ahead of the storm right here in New York, 90s by Tuesday and Wednesday.
25: ABC News meteorologist Lee Goldberg. All right, we're sorry to do this.
27: 1-877
25: Yeah, there it is. The Cars for Kids jingle. That's that one that gets stuck in your head all the time. It's not airing anywhere in California anymore. That after a judge ruled in favor of a plaintiff who accused the nonprofit of false advertising. The suit alleged that Cars for Kids didn't allocate funds to underprivileged kids in California, but instead funded a group that provides Jewish summer camps and programs for teenagers in New York and New Jersey. Cars for Kids calls the ruling deeply flawed. Dave Packer, ABC News.
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4: What led up to shots being fired? You're listening to Network Indiana. I'm Sheriff Lewis, Major Caleb McKnight with the Anderson Police Department on the grim discovery two sisters made Thursday night.
7: Officers with the Anderson Police Department responded to the 3200 block of Bottom Ridge to an apartment where two adult siblings had located their mother and her mother's boyfriend deceased inside the residence.
4: Anderson police say the couple both had gunshot wounds and that the incident is believed to be domestic related. Two firearms were also found inside the apartment. A 20-year-old is dead after drowning at a Jennings County lake Thursday night. Indiana conservation officers say the man's pickup truck rolled off a boat ramp and into the water, and Christopher Allman of North Vernon went into the lake and did not resurface. She says she would do it all over again. A Hoosier mother explains why she got involved in a fight between kids at Avon Middle School North, Ryan Hedrick reports.
8: Jamaica Marinay says her daughter runs varsity track at Avon and was at Avon Middle School North Wednesday to support her friends.
9: So that means I ain't had to stay. But I can trust my baby to stay at this track meet because she don't get in trouble.
8: But Marinay says everything changed when she got a call.
9: And my baby's face, her eye is shut, and some other stuff. And you telling me I'm supposed to act civil when I get to this track meet?
8: The school canceled the meeting. They said they're looking into disciplinary action. Ryan Hedrick, Network Indiana.
4: It's going to warm up across Indiana this weekend. Andrew White from the National Weather Service in Indianapolis also tells us.
11: We're expecting a high of 87 for the Indianapolis area. And then that's going to combine with few points that are going to be in the mid-60s to create some heat indices that may get close to 90 in some spots.
4: He thinks Indy has a better chance of seeing temperatures near 90 around Monday into Tuesday. There are chances for rain and storms tomorrow that could affect Indy 500 qualifying. And Academy Award-winning actor Brendan Fraser is adding something else to his career, flag waver. Fraser was named honorary starter for this year's Indy 500. He will appear in the upcoming World War II drama film called Pressure, which is coming out on May 29th. I'm Jarrett Lewis. You're listening to Network Indiana.
28: 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Both that phone number and email address can also be found online at wkvi.com. The Stark County Economic Development Foundation has partnered with Ivy Tech Community College, and they are presenting a skills training course for those who are interested in early childhood education. The course will focus specifically on health, safety, and nutrition, and is an 8-week session that runs from June 8th through July 31st. Those wishing to attend the class must provide their own transportation to the early childhood setting that they are assigned. Attendees must be at least 15 years old and meet the personnel requirements for early care and education licensing. This is a non-credit skills training opportunity. There is a cost for the course, and it is $466 with a potential for scholarship funding for eligible attendees. Those who are wanting more information about this course can reach out to Kathy Costeca at valparaiso-careerlink@ivytech.edu. That email address can also be found online at wkvi.com. The Pulaski County Board of Commissioners will be holding an executive session this upcoming Monday, May 18th. The meeting is scheduled to begin at 11 a.m. Eastern Time and will be held at the Pulaski County Courthouse's meeting room, which is located at 112 East Main Street in Winnemac. The subject of this meeting, in accordance with Indiana codes, will be collective bargaining. This is a reminder that the public is not invited to attend executive sessions. I'm Becca Shepherd from the WKVI Information Center. Visit our website, WKVI.com, or our Facebook page, Tri-County News, for all of your local news 24/7.
3: From the Tri-County Weather Center, I'm Bill Banks on All News 1520 WKVI. 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Tonight, a good chance of rain showers and storms, low 57. Tomorrow, rain showers early, then partly sunny with a high of 79. Tomorrow night, overcast skies, low 61. Sunday, sunshine, high 83. I'm Bill Banks. For your local forecast 24/7, visit WKVI.com.
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4: This is the Bloomberg Money Minute. No record highs on Wall Street today after oil prices shot higher again, closing above $105 a barrel, fueling worries about overall inflation going higher, and that sent stocks lower. All the major averages down between 1 and 1.5% today. The Dow falling 537 points. The NASDAQ down 410. The S&P lower by 93. The long-awaited initial public stock offering for Elon Musk-owned SpaceX, that's the rocket ship, satellite, and artificial intelligence company, could begin selling shares to investors on the NASDAQ as soon as June 12th, with a valuation estimated to be as high as $2 trillion. If it's high enough, it could make Elon Musk the world's very first trillionaire. And today is Jerome Powell's final day as chairman of the Federal Reserve. The Kevin Warsh era has begun. As the central bank faces stubbornly high inflation, a shrinking balance sheet, and a lot of questions about its independence from President Trump. Tom Busby, Bloomberg Radio.
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5: 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The odds of him going on to fascinate millions with his talent, 1 in 260,000. The odds of this born racer having 157 career top 10 finishes in NASCAR, 1 in 125 billion. The odds of him winning both the Daytona 500 and the Brickyard 400 in the same year, 1 in 195 million. The odds of a child being diagnosed with autism, 1 in 68. 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
8: Legislation allowing for year-round sales of E15 passes in the House. I'm CJ Miller, and this is Hoosier Ag Today News.
9: Which is a win for consumers, and it's a win for farmers. It's a win for our ethanol producers.
8: And that's Congresswoman Erin Halchin from Indiana. She was among the House Republicans who voted in favor of the year-round E15 bill.
9: 5,000 locations in 36 states already sell E15. We hope that this will expand that market and give our corn growers and our producers another outlet.
8: She adds that year-round E15 not only saves on fuel costs, but it also lessens our reliance on foreign energy.
9: Every vehicle manufactured after 2001 can use an ethanol formulation, and so it's going to be a great opportunity to reduce the price at the pump from 10 to 30 cents a gallon. So we're not reliant on Middle Eastern oil.
8: 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I'm CJ Miller, Hoosier Ag Today News.
10: Turning now to funeral arrangements. 84-year-old Marie Miller of Knox passed away May 10th. In accordance with her wishes, no public services will be held and cremation has already taken place. That's for 84-year-old Marie Miller of Knox. 91-year-old Henrietta Weyberg Bailey of Valparaiso and formerly of Madaryville passed away May 9th. Visitation will take place from 3 to 4 p.m. Eastern Time tomorrow, Saturday, May 16th at Frayne Mortuary, with services to begin at 4 p.m. Memorial contributions may be made to the Seventh-day Adventist Church in Winfield, Indiana, in memory of 91-year-old Henrietta Weyberg Bailey of Valparaiso and formerly of Madaryville. 65-year-old Michelle L. DeGarde of Knox, formerly of Gary, passed away May 8th. Her visitation will be held from 11 a.m. to 1 p.m. Central Time tomorrow, Saturday, May 16th, with funeral services to begin at 1 p.m. at M.C. Smith Funeral Home in Knox. That's for 65-year-old Michelle L. DeGarde of Knox, formerly of Gary. Graveside services for Richard E. and Doris M. Powers will be held 9 a.m. Eastern Time tomorrow, May 16th, at St. Peter's Cemetery in Winnemac. Memorial contributions may be made to the Pulaski County Human Services Food Pantry in Winnemac. Arrangements have been entrusted to Frayne Mortuary in Winnemac in memory of Richard E. and Doris M. Powers. 83-year-old Bonnie Jean Beckett Peck passed away May 1st. There will be a gathering of family and friends on May 17th at O'Donnell Funeral Home from 11 to 1 p.m. Central Time. That's for 83-year-old Bonnie Jean Beckett Peck. You can find complete obituary information online at WKVI.com.
11: 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Tonight, a good chance of rain showers and storms, low 57. Tomorrow, rain showers early, then partly sunny with a high of 79. Tomorrow night, overcast skies, low 61. Sunday, sunshine, high 83. I'm Bill Banks. 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
5: The path is now set for the Indianapolis Colts. I'm Network Indiana's Nathaniel Finch. The entire 2026 season schedule now officially released, and the Colts have a very challenging start to the year. Daniel Jones, first handful of games back from an Achilles tear, starts at home against Baltimore Week 1, at Kansas City for Sunday Night Football Week 2, and against Houston Week 3. Of course, a trip to London in store the following week, and then back against Pittsburgh immediately without a bye week. The team's bye will be later in the season, week 13, that's the first week of December. The season underway the second week of September. Today is Fast Friday at the Indianapolis Motor Speedway, a big horsepower boost ahead of this weekend's qualifying. One of the favorite days for Team Penske driver Scott McLaughlin.
6: Genuinely incredible. It's the one, today and tomorrow is probably the one day where you wake up a little bit earlier and you've got a nervous stomach because it's just genuinely is a lot faster. I mean, we on average are up 10, 12 mile an hour. We'll hit probably close to 245, 246 mile an hour at our peak speed today. So it's super quick.
5: That's from the Fan in Indianapolis. The race to take place next Sunday afternoon. It's the biggest recruit in the history of the Matt Painter era. Purdue basketball landing a five-star center from Indianapolis. It is Pike High School's Isaiah Hill. He has one season of high school ball left, class of 2027. Tonight, the Indiana Fever in action. Starting a four-game homestand, 7:30 Eastern, the tip-off at Gainbridge Fieldhouse against Washington. With your Network Indiana Sports Report, I'm Nathaniel Finch.
7: I'm Deborah Valentine. The second-in-command globally for the terror group ISIS has been killed in a joint U.S.-Nigerian operation in Africa. President Trump made the announcement on Truth Social, saying the elimination of Abu Bilal al-Manuki greatly reduces the global operation of ISIS. The largest commuter rail line in North America is on strike, stranding upwards of 300,000 riders daily. Long Island Railroad President Robert Free says even if a deal between the Metropolitan Transportation Authority and the unions is reached, service will take time to be restored.
8: If it were to become resolved, we would need time. It's contingent upon what time it would be settled. So it would be difficult for me at this point to say if it was settled at this time, we'd have service back at that time. But rest assured, we would look to get service back as soon as possible.
7: The main sticking point in contract negotiations is pay. 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
12: What led up to shots being fired? You're listening to Network Indiana. I'm Sheriff Lewis, Major Caleb McKnight with the Anderson Police Department on the grim discovery two sisters made Thursday night.
13: Officers with the Anderson Police Department responded to the 3200 block of Autumn Ridge to an apartment where two adult siblings had located their mother and her mother's boyfriend deceased inside the residence.
12: Anderson police say the couple both had gunshot wounds and that the incident is believed to be domestic related. Two firearms were also found inside the apartment. A 20-year-old is dead after drowning at a Jennings County lake Thursday night. Indiana conservation officers say the man's pickup truck rolled off a boat ramp and into the water, and Christopher Allman of North Vernon went into the lake and did not resurface. She says she would do it all over again. A Hoosier mother explains why she got involved in a fight between kids at Avon Middle School North. Ryan Hedrick reports.
14: Jamaica Marinay says her daughter runs varsity track at Avon and was at Avon Middle School North Wednesday to support her friends.
15: So that means I ain't have to stay. But I can trust my baby to stay at this track meet because she don't get in trouble.
14: But Marinay says everything changed when she got a call.
15: And my baby's face, her eye is shut, and some other stuff. And you telling me I'm supposed to act civil when I get to this track meet?
14: The school canceled the meeting. They said they're looking into disciplinary action. Ryan Hedrick, Network Indiana.
12: It's going to warm up across Indiana this weekend. Andrew White from the National Weather Service in Indianapolis also tells us.
16: We're expecting a high of 87 for the Indianapolis area. And then that's going to combine with dew points that are going to be in the mid-60s to create some heat indices that may get close to 90 in some spots.
12: He thinks Indy has a better chance of seeing temperatures near 90 around Monday into Tuesday. There are chances for rain and storms tomorrow that could affect Indy 500 qualifying. And Academy Award-winning actor Brendan Fraser is adding something else to his career, flag waver. Fraser was named honorary starter for this year's Indy 500. He will appear in the upcoming World War II drama film called Pressure, which is coming out on May 29th. I'm Jarrett Lewis. 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
17: Plymouth police made a public intoxication arrest. I'm Rusty Nixon, Max 98.3 FM News. May 6th at 4:38 p.m., officers with the Plymouth Police Department were dispatched to Centennial Park for a man who was sitting in the men's bathroom by the wooden playground drinking alcohol and possibly smoking or using drugs. Plymouth officers arrived on the scene. A man was located sitting on the floor, and there was a can of alcohol sitting on the floor as well. The officer tried to make contact with the man, but he was slow to open the bathroom stall door. When he did, the officer got a strong odor of alcoholic beverage coming from the man, who denied he was drinking, but there were several other cans of alcohol in the trash next to him. The man was identified as Cody James, 37, of Plymouth. James advised that he can't drink at home, and he went to the park to drink. He was placed under arrest for public intoxication, taken to the Marshall County Jail, and given a portable breath test. Suspects are considered innocent until proven guilty in a court of law. Saturday, May 2nd at 7:09 p.m., Marshall County Police received a call of

0: innocent until proven guilty in a court of law. Marshall County Commissioners will meet on Monday, May 18th, beginning at 9:30 a.m. Commissioners will hear regular reports from Jason Peters, the Marshall County Highway Superintendent, County Attorney Sean Cerisi, and County Auditor Angie Birchmeyer. Commissioners will also hold two public hearings for the owner-occupied housing project and a request to close 2C Road for Vacation Bible School by Bremen Missionary Church Pastor Kurt Littweiler. Plymouth Fire Chief Steve Hollum will make a public safety grant request, and Billy Shelf of Buildings and Grounds will provide a department update. Meeting takes place in the second floor meeting room of the Marshall County Building on Jefferson Street in Plymouth. Meeting will also be live streamed on YouTube at Marshall County IN. New research reveals Indiana is the third worst state in the U.S. to get laid off in, trailing only by Vermont and New Hampshire. The study of IT Asset Management Group analyzed December 2025 Bureau of Labor Statistics data, finding that Indiana offers just 2.38 job openings for every layoff. That puts the state well behind the national average, making it harder for displaced workers to find new roles compared to neighboring states. I'm Rusty Nixon, Max 98.3 FM News. 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
1: 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Tonight, a good chance of rain showers and storms, low 57. Tomorrow, rain showers early, then partly sunny with a high of 79. Tomorrow night, overcast skies, low 61. Sunday, sunshine, high 83. I'm Bill Banks. For your local forecast 24/7, visit WKVI.com.
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4: This is the Bloomberg Money Minute. No record highs on Wall Street today after oil prices shot higher again, closing above $105 a barrel, fueling worries about overall inflation going higher, and that sent stocks lower. All the major averages down between 1 and 1.5% today. The Dow falling 537 points. The NASDAQ down 410. The S&P lower by 93. The long-awaited initial public stock offering for Elon Musk-owned SpaceX, that's the rocket ship, satellite, and artificial intelligence company, could begin selling shares to investors on the NASDAQ as soon as June 12th, with a valuation estimated to be as high as $2 trillion. If it's high enough, it could make Elon Musk the world's very first trillionaire. And today is Jerome Powell's final day as chairman of the Federal Reserve. The Kevin Warsh era has begun. As the central bank faces stubbornly high inflation, a shrinking balance sheet, and a lot of questions about its independence from President Trump. Tom Busby, Bloomberg Radio.
5: 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Every day, I wake up at 5 a.m.
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4: 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I'm CJ Miller, and this is Hoosier Ag Today News.
5: 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It's a win for our ethanol producers.
4: And that's Congresswoman Erin Houchin from Indiana. She was among the House Republicans who voted in favor of the year-round E15 bill.
5: 5,000 locations in 36 states already sell E15. 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
5: 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So we're not reliant on Middle Eastern oil.
4: 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I'm CJ Miller, Hoosier Ag Today News.
6: Plymouth police made a public intoxication arrest. I'm Rusty Nixon, Max 98.3 FM News. May 6th at 4:38 p.m., officers with the Plymouth Police Department were dispatched to Centennial Park for a man who was sitting in the men's bathroom by the wooden playground drinking alcohol and possibly smoking or using drugs. Plymouth officers arrived on the scene. A man was located sitting on the floor, and there was a can of alcohol sitting on the floor as well. The officer tried to make contact with the man, but he was slow to open the bathroom stall door. When he did, the officer got a strong odor of alcoholic beverage coming from the man, who denied he was drinking, but there were several other cans of alcohol in the trash next to him. The man was identified as Cody James, 37, of Plymouth. James advised that he can't drink at home, and he went to the park to drink. He was placed under arrest for public intoxication, taken to the Marshall County Jail, and given a portable breath test. Suspects are considered innocent until proven guilty in a court of law. Saturday, May 2nd at 7:09 p.m., Marshall County Police received a call of a man trespassing on a property in the 14,000 block of Union Road. The caller would be related to the subject in question, identified as Weston A. Bush Burdine, 27. The subject was viewed on a Ring doorbell being on the property where he had previously been trespassed and a protection order was in place. Upon arrival, Officer Wozniak and Culber Officer Zerby located Weston in a pole-style building on the property. He was taken into custody without incident and taken to the Marshall County Jail. Suspects are considered innocent until proven guilty in a court of law. Marshall County Commissioners will meet on Monday, May 18th, beginning at 9:30 a.m. Commissioners will hear regular reports from Jason Peters, the Marshall County Highway Superintendent, County Attorney Sean Cerisi, and County Auditor Angie Birchmeyer. Commissioners will also hold two public hearings for the owner-occupied housing project and a request to close 2C Road for Vacation Bible School by Bremen Missionary Church Pastor Kurt Littweiler. Plymouth Fire Chief Steve Hollum will make a public safety grant request, and Billy Shove of Buildings and Grounds will provide a department update. Meeting takes place in the second floor meeting room of the Marshall County building on Jefferson Street in Plymouth. Meeting will also be live streamed on YouTube at Marshall County IN. New research reveals Indiana is the third worst state in the U.S. to get laid off in, trailing only by Vermont and New Hampshire. The study of IT Asset Management Group analyzed December 2025 Bureau of Labor Statistics data, finding that Indiana offers just 2.38 job openings for every layoff. That puts the state well behind the national average, making it harder for displaced workers to find new roles compared to neighboring states. I'm Rusty Nixon, Max 98.3 FM News. 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
7: 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Tonight, a good chance of rain showers and storms, low 57. Tomorrow, rain showers early, then partly sunny with a high of 79. Tomorrow night, overcast skies, low 61. Sunday, sunshine, high 83. I'm Bill Banks. For your local forecast 24/7, visit WKVI.com.
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5: 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John Nadolny tells us that he knows what he's up against.
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7: ABC News, I'm Dave Packer. The nation's largest commuter railway is on strike. Workers from New York's Long Island Railroad walked off the job at 12:01 a.m. Saturday morning after negotiations with the Metropolitan Transportation Authority ended without a new contract. Long Island and the New York City region bracing for an extremely challenging commute should this continue to Monday. President Trump back at the White House after days of talks with China's President Xi, asked as he walked off Marine One how it went.
8: We made great deals. We did great trade deals. We have great relationships. And a lot of things have happened and you'll be hearing about them. But that was a tremendous success. I think it really was a historic moment. Thank you.
7: Sources tell ABC News President Trump's expected to drop his $10 billion lawsuit against the IRS. It would be in exchange for the creation of a massive fund to compensate allies who claim they were wrongfully targeted by the Biden administration. This is ABC News. Severe weather will roll into parts of the Midwest and South this weekend.
9: Into tomorrow, the threat shifts south and west into eastern Colorado and central Iowa. By Sunday, now we're really ramping it up from north central Oklahoma out to Minnesota. By Monday, another active day with severe storms from north Texas all the way to the western Great Lakes, watching cities like Wichita and Omaha over to Des Moines. The threat will linger into Tuesday. Heat out ahead of the storm right here in New York, 90s by Tuesday and Wednesday.
7: ABC News meteorologist Lee Goldberg. All right, we're sorry to do this.
10: 1-877
7: Yeah, there it is.

0: get stuck in your head all the time. It's not airing anywhere in California anymore. That after a judge ruled in favor of a plaintiff who accused the nonprofit of false advertising. The suit alleged that Cars for Kids didn't allocate funds to underprivileged kids in California, but instead funded a group that provides Jewish summer camps and programs for teenagers in New York and New Jersey. Cars for Kids calls the ruling deeply flawed. Dave Packer, ABC News.
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4: What led up to shots being fired? You're listening to Network Indiana. I'm Sheriff Lewis, Major Caleb McKnight with the Anderson Police Department on the grim discovery two sisters made Thursday night.
5: Officers with the Anderson Police Department responded to the 3200 block of Bottom Ridge to an apartment where two adult siblings had located their mother and her mother's boyfriend deceased inside the residence.
4: Anderson police say the couple both had gunshot wounds and that the incident is believed to be domestic related. Two firearms were also found inside the apartment. A 20-year-old is dead after drowning at a Jennings County lake Thursday night. Indiana conservation officers say the man's pickup truck rolled off a boat ramp and into the water, and Christopher Allman of North Vernon went into the lake and did not resurface. She says she would do it all over again. A Hoosier mother explains why she got involved in a fight between kids at Avon Middle School North. Ryan Hedrick reports.
6: Jamaica Marinay says her daughter runs varsity track at Avon and was at Avon Middle School North Wednesday to support her friends.
7: So that means I ain't have to stay. But I can trust my baby to stay at this track meet because she don't get in trouble.
6: But Marinay says everything changed when she got a call.
7: And my baby's face, her eye is shut, and some other stuff. And you telling me I'm supposed to act civil when I get to this track meet?
6: The school canceled the meeting. They said they're looking into disciplinary action. Brian Hedrick, Network Indiana.
4: It's going to warm up across Indiana this weekend. Andrew White from the National Weather Service in Indianapolis also tells us.
8: We're expecting a high of 87 for the Indianapolis area. And then that's going to combine with dew points that are going to be in the mid-60s to create some heat indices that may get close to 90 in some spots.
4: He thinks Indy has a better chance of seeing temperatures near 90 around Monday into Tuesday. There are chances for rain and storms tomorrow that could affect Indy 500 qualifying. And Academy Award-winning actor Brendan Fraser is adding something else to his career, flag waver. Fraser was named honorary starter for this year's Indy 500. He will appear in the upcoming World War II drama film called Pressure, which is coming out on May 29th. I'm Jarrett Lewis. You're listening to Network Indiana.
9: 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Both that phone number and email address can also be found online at wkvi.com. 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

0: Foundation has partnered with Ivy Tech Community College, and they are presenting a skills training course for those who are interested in early childhood education. The course will focus specifically on health, safety, and nutrition, and is an 8-week session that runs from June 8th through July 31st. Those wishing to attend the class must provide their own transportation to the early childhood setting that they are assigned. 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This is a non-credit skills training opportunity. There is a cost for the course, and it is $466, with a potential for scholarship funding for eligible attendees. Those who are wanting more information about this course can reach out to Kathy Costeca at valparaiso-careerlink at ivytech.edu. That email address can also be found online at wkvi.com. The Pulaski County Board of Commissioners will be holding an executive session this upcoming Monday, May 18th. The meeting is scheduled to begin at 11 a.m. Eastern Time and will be held at the Pulaski County Courthouse's meeting room, which is located at 112 East Main Street in Winnemac. The subject of this meeting, in accordance with Indiana codes, will be collective bargaining. This is a reminder that the public is not invited to attend executive sessions. I'm Becca Shepherd from the WKVI Information Center. Visit our website, WKVI.com, or our Facebook page, Tri-County News, for all of your local news 24/7.
1: From the Tri-County Weather Center, I'm Bill Banks on All News 1520 WKVI. 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Tonight, a good chance of rain showers and storms, low 57. Tomorrow, rain showers early, then partly sunny with a high of 79. Tomorrow night, overcast skies, low 61. Sunday, sunshine, high 83. I'm Bill Banks. 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
4: This is the Bloomberg Money Minute. No record highs on Wall Street today after oil prices shot higher again, closing above $105 a barrel, fueling worries about overall inflation going higher, and that sent stocks lower. All the major averages down between 1 and 1.5% today. The Dow falling 537 points. The NASDAQ down 410. The S&P lower by 93. The long-awaited initial public stock offering for Elon Musk-owned SpaceX, that's the rocket ship, satellite, and artificial intelligence company, could begin selling shares to investors on the NASDAQ as soon as June 12th, with a valuation estimated to be as high as $2 trillion. If it's high enough, it could make Elon Musk the world's very first trillionaire. And today is Jerome Powell's final day as chairman of the Federal Reserve. The Kevin Warsh era has begun. As the central bank faces stubbornly high inflation, a shrinking balance sheet, and a lot of questions about its independence from President Trump. Tom Busby, Bloomberg Radio.
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2: Legislation allowing for year-round sales of E15 passes in the House. I'm C.J. Miller, and this is Hoosier Ag Today News.
3: Which is a win for consumers, and it's a win for farmers. It's a win for our ethanol producers.
2: And that's Congresswoman Erin Halchin from Indiana. She was among the House Republicans who voted in favor of the year-round E15 bill.
3: 5,000 locations in 36 states already sell E15. 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
2: She adds that year-round E15 not only saves on fuel costs, but it also lessens our reliance on foreign energy.
3: Every vehicle manufactured after 2001 can use an ethanol formulation, and so it's going to be a great opportunity to reduce the price at the pump from 10 to 30 cents a gallon. So we're not reliant on Middle Eastern oil.
2: Read the full story at HoosierAgToday.com. I'm C.J. Miller, Hoosier Ag Today News.
4: Turning now to funeral arrangements. 84-year-old Marie Miller of Knox passed away May 10th. In accordance with her wishes, no public services will be held and cremation has already taken place. That's for 84-year-old Marie Miller of Knox. 91-year-old Henrietta Weyberg Bailey of Valparaiso and formerly of Madarieville passed away May 9th. Visitation will take place from 3 to 4 p.m. Eastern Time tomorrow, Saturday, May 16th at Frayne Mortuary, with services to begin at 4 p.m. Memorial contributions may be made to the Seventh-day Adventist Church in Winfield, Indiana, in memory of 91-year-old Henrietta Weyberg Bailey of Valparaiso and formerly of Madarieville. 65-year-old Michelle L. DeGarde of Knox, formerly of Gary, passed away May 8th. Her visitation will be held from 11 a.m. to 1 p.m. Central Time tomorrow, Saturday, May 16th, with funeral services to begin at 1 p.m. at M.C. Smith Funeral Home in Knox. That's for 65-year-old Michelle L. DeGarde of Knox, formerly of Gary. Graveside services for Richard E. and Doris M. Powers will be held 9 a.m. Eastern Time tomorrow, May 16th, at St. Peter's Cemetery in Winnemac. Memorial contributions may be made to the Pulaski County Human Services Food Pantry in Winnemac. Arrangements have been entrusted to Frayne Mortuary in Winnemac in memory of Richard E. and Doris M. Powers. 83-year-old Bonnie Jean Beckett Peck passed away May 1st. There will be a gathering of family and friends on May 17th at O'Donnell Funeral Home from 11 to 1 p.m. Central Time. That's for 83-year-old Bonnie Jean Beckett Peck. You can find complete obituary information online at WKVI.com.
5: 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Tonight, a good chance of rain showers and storms, low 57. Tomorrow, rain showers early, then partly sunny with a high of 79. Tomorrow night, overcast skies, low 61. Sunday, sunshine, high 83. I'm Bill Banks. For your local forecast 24/7, visit WKVI.com.
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8: This is Ty Higgins from the Ohio AgNet. Hoosier Ag Today's founder Gary Truitt recently was honored with the Farm Broadcaster of the Year Award from our National Association of Farm Broadcasting. Gary was really surprised by the honor, but I can tell you many of us weren't. Gary's work for agriculture goes far outside his Indiana borders. Speaking for my fellow farm broadcasters, the 65 Indiana radio stations that have aired Gary's Indiana reports, many for the last 3 decades, and thousands of Hoosier farmers and rural listeners. Congratulations, Gary.
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10: ABC News, I'm Dave Packer. Sources tell us that President Trump is expected to drop his $10 billion lawsuit against the IRS. They say this would be in exchange for the creation of a $1.7 billion fund to compensate allies who claim they were wrongfully targeted by the Biden administration. House Democratic Caucus Chairman Pete Aguilar.
11: This is ridiculous, but this is exactly, you know, who he is. Some way, somehow, he'll find a way to try to pay himself in addition to, you know, some of the 1,500 insurrectionists who he pardoned for trying to take over the Capitol here.
10: President Trump back at the White House after days of talks with China's President Xi. The U.S. Supreme Court has denied Virginia Democrats' request to stay the Supreme Court decision that invalidated a voter-approved redistricting effort. The Texas Supreme Court rejecting a push from state Republicans and Governor Greg Abbott to reprimand the 50 Democratic state senators who fled the state last year during redistricting. This is ABC News. Colorado Governor Jared Polis has commuted the sentence of a former county elections clerk who was convicted of conspiring to challenge the results of the 2020 election.
12: Tina Peters had been convicted of handing over her county's election software to a person associated with Mike Lindell, the MyPillow CEO and prominent election fraud conspiracy theorist. Governor Jared Polis calls Peters' 9-year sentence extremely unusual and lengthy, and she'll be released on parole next month. Colorado Secretary of State Jenna Griswold says the move will only embolden the election denial movement. Mike Dubusky, ABC News.
10: The Texas Supreme Court rejected a push from state Republicans and Governor Greg Abbott to reprimand the 50 Democratic state lawmakers who fled the state last year in protest of new congressional maps. The justices rejected the argument that the Democrats vacated their offices. Their redistricting push in Texas kickstarted efforts in various states across the country. Dave Packer, ABC News.
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15: Losing three kids. 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I'm Jarrett Lewis. Several kids died Friday morning in a crash on I-65 southbound in Lake County. Here's John Herrick.
16: State police say a blue Ford Explorer crashed into the back of a white semi, which had been parked on the right shoulder because it was having mechanical problems. They believe a woman from Gary named Renee Foster fell asleep while driving the Explorer. Four kids were in it with her, and police say they were not properly restrained. Three of them died, and the other was seriously hurt. Both drivers consented to blood draws, and officers think alcohol may have been a factor in the crash. The semi driver was not injured, but Foster was taken to a hospital with injuries to her upper body. John Herrick, Network Indiana.
15: A mother in the Avon Community School Corporation says she stands by how she reacted after hurrying to Avon Middle School North when she learned her daughter had been hurt at a track meet.
17: My baby's face, her eye is shut, and some other stuff. And you telling me I'm supposed to act civil when I get to this track meet and nobody was around to protect my child? She was in that bathroom alone with all four of them girls? Yeah, that's crazy to me.
15: Jamaica Marnay posted a video saying her daughter was at Avon Middle School North on Wednesday supporting friends after a track meet when a fight broke out. Police were called to the scene, and the district says discipline could follow. And rain and gusty winds are the factors to look out for on this Saturday, especially if you'll be at the Indianapolis Motor Speedway for Indy 500 qualifying. Andrew White, a meteorologist at the National Weather Service, says to bring some stuff with you to stay dry.
18: Yeah, definitely recommend bringing some rain gear for Saturday, and just be sure you're paying attention to the various boards around the speedway. They'll be putting out weather information if there's any hazardous weather impacting the area.
15: White also advises to have extra water on hand as temperatures will be hitting the upper 80s this weekend. Another announcement from the track this week, actor Brendan Fraser has been named the honorary starter. He will wave the green flag on Sunday, May 24th. I'm Jarrett Lewis. 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
26: 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Both that phone number and email address can also be found online at wkvi.com. The Stark County Economic Development Foundation has partnered with Ivy Tech Community College, and they are presenting a skills training course for those who are interested in early childhood education. The course will focus specifically on health, safety, and nutrition, and is an 8-week session that runs from June 8th through July 31st. Those wishing to attend the class must provide their own transportation to the early childhood setting that they are assigned. Attendees must be at least 15 years old and meet the personnel requirements for early care and education licensing. This is a non-credit skills training opportunity. There is a cost for the course, and it is $466 with a potential for scholarship funding for eligible attendees. Those who are wanting more information about this course can reach out to Kathy Costeca at valparaiso-careerlink@ivytech.edu. That email address can also be found online at wkvi.com. The Pulaski County Board of Commissioners will be holding an executive session this upcoming Monday, May 18th. The meeting is scheduled to begin at 11 a.m. Eastern Time and will be held at the Pulaski County Courthouse's meeting room, which is located at 112 East Main Street in Winnemac. The subject of this meeting, in accordance with Indiana codes, will be collective bargaining. This is a reminder that the public is not invited to attend executive sessions. I'm Becca Shepherd from the WKVI Information Center. Visit our website, WKVI.com, or our Facebook page, Tri-County News, for all of your local news 24/7.
0: From the Tri-County Weather Center, I'm Bill Banks on All News 1520 WKVI. 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Sunny and breezy with a high of 58 degrees. A wind out of the southwest gusting to 30 miles per hour. Tonight, partly cloudy and 31. Tomorrow, slight chance of snow, high near 40. Currently, it's 27 degrees. I'm Bill Banks. For your local forecast 24/7, visit WKVI.com.
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5: This is a Bloomberg Money Minute. Tariffs, consumer uncertainty, trade disputes, all factors affecting the biggest business of the heartland. And you can add to that the weather. Extremes from Mother Nature have caused immense damage to the nation's wheat crop so far this year. Crop scouts with the Wheat Quality Council's annual crop tour found that freezes, frost, drought, and diseases have damaged wheat fields in Kansas, Oklahoma, and Nebraska, with yields expected to be well below last year's forecast. The USDA estimates a 25% decline in U.S. winter wheat production. Wall Street's record performance for the NASDAQ and S&P Thursday, which was fed in large part by rising bets on AI return on investment, could be followed by more strength today, as semiconductor equipment giant Applied Materials credits strong AI data center demand for its boost to expected profit and sales, and as AI chipmaker Cerebras comes off the biggest stock IPO year-to-date with a 68% Wall Street debut. Andrew O'Day, Bloomberg Radio.
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10: 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I'm CJ Miller, and this is Hoosier Ag Today News.
11: Which is a win for consumers, and it's a win for farmers. It's a win for our ethanol producers.
10: And that's Congresswoman Erin Halchin from Indiana. She was among the House Republicans who voted in favor of the year-round E15 bill.
11: 5,000 locations in 36 states already sell E15. 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
11: 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So we're not reliant on Middle Eastern oil.
10: 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I'm CJ Miller, Hoosier Ag Today News.
26: Turning now to funeral arrangements. 84-year-old Marie Miller of Knox passed away May 10th. In accordance with her wishes, no public services will be held and cremation has already taken place. That's for 84-year-old Marie Miller of Knox. 91-year-old Henrietta Weyberg Bailey of Valparaiso and formerly of Madarieville passed away May 9th. Visitation will take place from 3 to 4 p.m. Eastern Time tomorrow, Saturday, May 16th at Frayne Mortuary, with services to begin at 4 p.m. Memorial contributions may be made to the Seventh-day Adventist Church in Winfield, Indiana, in memory of 91-year-old Henrietta Weyberg Bailey of Valparaiso and formerly of Madarieville. 65-year-old Michelle L. DeGarde of Knox, formerly of Gary, passed away May 8th. Her visitation will be held from 11 a.m. to 1 p.m. Central Time tomorrow, Saturday, May 16th, with funeral services to begin at 1 p.m. at M.C. Smith Funeral Home in Knox. That's for 65-year-old Michelle L. DeGarde of Knox, formerly of Gary. Graveside services for Richard E. and Doris M. Powers will be held 9 a.m. Eastern Time tomorrow, May 16th, at St. Peter's Cemetery in Winnemac. Memorial contributions may be made to the Pulaski County Human Services Food Pantry in Winnemac. Arrangements have been entrusted to Frayne Mortuary in Winnemac in memory of Richard E. and Doris M. Powers. 83-year-old Bonnie Jean Beckett Peck passed away May 1st. There will be a gathering of family and friends on May 17th at O'Donnell Funeral Home from 11 to 1 p.m. Central Time. That's for 83-year-old Bonnie Jean Beckett Peck. You can find complete obituary information online at WKVI.com.
0: 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Sunny and breezy with a high of 58 degrees. A wind out of the southwest gusting to 30 miles per hour. Tonight, partly cloudy and 31. Tomorrow, slight chance of snow, high near 40. Currently, it's 27 degrees. I'm Bill Banks. For your local forecast 24/7, visit WKVI.com.
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13: The path is now set for the Indianapolis Colts. I'm Network Indiana's Nathaniel Finch. The entire 2026 season schedule now officially released, and the Colts have a very challenging start to the year. Daniel Jones' first handful of games back from an Achilles tear starts at home against Baltimore Week 1, at Kansas City for Sunday Night Football Week 2, and against Houston Week 3. Of course, a trip to London in store the following week, and then back against Pittsburgh immediately without a bye week. The team's bye will be later in the season, Week 13, that's the first week of December. The season underway the second week of September. Today is Fast Friday at the Indianapolis Motor Speedway, a big horsepower boost ahead of this weekend's qualifying. One of the favorite days for Team Penske driver Scott McLaughlin.
14: Genuinely incredible. It's the one, today and tomorrow is probably the one day where you wake up a little bit earlier and you got a nervous stomach because it's just genuinely is a lot faster. I mean, we on average are up 10, 12 mile an hour. We'll hit probably close to 245, 246 mile an hour at our peak speed today. So it's super quick.
13: That's from the Fan in Indianapolis. The race to take place next Sunday afternoon. It's the biggest recruit in the history of the Matt Painter era. Purdue basketball landing a five-star center from Indianapolis. It is Pike High School's Isaiah Hill. He has one season of high school ball left, class of 2027. Tonight, the Indiana Fever in action. Starting a four-game homestand, 7:30 Eastern, the tip-off at Gainbridge Fieldhouse against Washington. With your Network Indiana Sports Report, I'm Nathaniel Finch.
15: I'm Deborah Valentine. The second-in-command globally for the terror group ISIS has been killed in a joint U.S.-Nigerian operation in Africa. President Trump made the announcement on Truth Social, saying the elimination of Abu Bilal al-Manuki greatly reduces the global operation of ISIS. The largest commuter rail line in North America is on strike, stranding upwards of 300,000 riders daily. Long Island Railroad President Robert Free says even if a deal between the Metropolitan Transportation Authority and the unions is reached, service will take time to be restored.
16: If it were to become resolved, we would need time. It's contingent upon what time it would be settled. So it would be difficult for me at this point to say if it was settled at this time, we'd have service back at that time. But rest assured, we would look to get service back as soon as possible.
15: The main sticking point in contract negotiations is pay. 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
12: Losing three kids. You're listening to Network Indiana. I'm Jarrett Lewis. Several kids died Friday morning in a crash on I-65 southbound in Lake County. Here's John Herrick.
19: State police say a blue Ford Explorer crashed into the back of a white semi, which had been parked on the right shoulder because it was having mechanical problems. They believe a woman from Gary named Renee Foster fell asleep while driving the Explorer. Four kids were in it with her, and police say they were not properly restrained. Three of them died, and the other was seriously hurt. Both drivers consented to blood draws, and officers think alcohol may have been a factor in the crash. The semi driver was not injured, but Foster was taken to a hospital with injuries to her upper body. John Herrick, Network Indiana.
12: A mother in the Avon Community School Corporation says she stands by how she reacted after hurrying to Avon Middle School North when she learned her daughter had been hurt at a track meet.
21: My baby's face, her eye is shut, and some other stuff. And you telling me I'm supposed to act civil when I get to this track meet and nobody was around to protect my child? She was in that bathroom alone with all four of them girls? Yeah, that's crazy to me.
12: Jamaica Marnay posted a video saying her daughter was at Avon Middle School North on Wednesday supporting friends after a track meet when a fight broke out. Police were called to the scene, and the district says discipline could follow. And rain and gusty winds are the factors to look out for on this Saturday, especially if you'll be at the Indianapolis Motor Speedway for Indy 500 qualifying. Andrew White, a meteorologist at the National Weather Service, says to bring some stuff with you to stay dry.
22: Yeah, definitely recommend bringing some rain gear for Saturday, and just be sure you're paying attention to the various boards around the speedway. They'll be putting out one of the information if there's any hazardous weather impacting the area.
12: White also advises to have extra water on hand as temperatures will be hitting the upper 80s this weekend. Another announcement from the track this week, actor Brendan Fraser has been named the honorary starter. He will wave the green flag on Sunday, May 24th. I'm Jarrett Lewis. 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
32: Plymouth police made a public intoxication arrest. I'm Rusty Nixon, Max 98.3 FM News. May 6th at 4:38 p.m., officers with the Plymouth Police Department were dispatched to Centennial Park for a man who was sitting in the men's bathroom by the wooden playground drinking alcohol and possibly smoking or using drugs. Plymouth officers arrived on the scene. A man was located sitting on the floor, and there was a can of alcohol sitting on the floor as well. The officer tried to make contact with the man, but he was slow to open the bathroom stall door. When he did, the officer got a strong odor of alcoholic beverage coming from the man, who denied he was drinking, but there were several other cans of alcohol in the trash next to him. The man was identified as Cody James, 37, of Plymouth. James advised that he can't drink at home, and he went to the park to drink. He was placed under arrest for public intoxication, taken to the Marshall County Jail, and given a portable breath test. Suspects are considered innocent until proven guilty in a court of law. Saturday, May 2nd at 7:09 p.m., Marshall County Police received a call of a man trespassing on a property in the 14,000 block of Union Road. The caller would be related to the subject in question, identified as Weston A. Bush Burdine, 27. The subject was viewed on a Ring doorbell being on the property. where he had previously been trespassed and a protection order was in place. Upon arrival, Officer Wozniak and Culber Officer Zerby located Weston in a pole-style building on the property. He was taken into custody without incident and taken to the Marshall County Jail. Suspects are considered innocent until proven guilty in a court of law. Marshall County Commissioners will meet on Monday, May 18th, beginning at 9:30 a.m. Commissioners will hear regular reports from Jason Peters, the Marshall County High

0: Meeting will also be live streamed on YouTube at Marshall County IN. New research reveals Indiana is the third worst state in the U.S. to get laid off in, trailing only by Vermont and New Hampshire. The study of IT Asset Management Group analyzed December 2025 Bureau of Labor Statistics data, finding that Indiana offers just 2.38 job openings for every layoff. That puts the state well behind the national average, making it harder for displaced workers to find new roles compared to neighboring states. I'm Rusty Nixon, Max 98.3 FM News. 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
1: From the Tri-County Weather Center, I'm Bill Banks on All News 1520 WKVI. 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Sunny and breezy with a high of 58 degrees. A wind out of the southwest gusting to 30 miles per hour. Tonight, partly cloudy and 31. Tomorrow, slight chance of snow, high near 40. Currently, it's 27 degrees. I'm Bill Banks. For your local forecast 24/7, visit WKVI.com.
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7: This is a Bloomberg Money Minute. Tariffs, consumer uncertainty, trade disputes, all factors affecting the biggest business of the heartland. And you can add to that the weather. Extremes from Mother Nature have caused immense damage to the nation's wheat crop so far this year. Crop scouts with the Wheat Quality Council's annual crop tour found that freezes, frost, drought, and diseases have damaged wheat fields in Kansas, Oklahoma, and Nebraska, with yields expected to be well below last year's forecast. The USDA estimates a 25% decline in U.S. winter wheat production. Wall Street's record performance for the NASDAQ and S&P Thursday, which was fed in large part by rising bets on AI return on investment, could be followed by more strength today, as semiconductor equipment giant Applied Materials credits strong AI data center demand for its boost to expected profit and sales, and as AI chipmaker Cerebras comes off the biggest stock IPO year-to-date, with a 68% Wall Street debut. Andrew O'Day, Bloomberg Radio.
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3: 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I'm CJ Miller, and this is Hoosier Ag Today News.
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3: And that's Congresswoman Erin Houchin from Indiana. She was among the House Republicans who voted in favor of the year-round E15 bill.
4: 5,000 locations in 36 states already sell E15. 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
4: 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So we're not reliant on Middle Eastern oil.
3: 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I'm CJ Miller, Hoosier Ag Today News.
5: Plymouth police made a public intoxication arrest. I'm Rusty Nixon, Max 98.3 FM News. May 6th at 4:38 p.m., officers with the Plymouth Police Department were dispatched to Centennial Park for a man who was sitting in the men's bathroom by the wooden playground drinking alcohol and possibly smoking or using drugs. Plymouth officers arrived on the scene. A man was located sitting on the floor, and there was a can of alcohol sitting on the floor as well. The officer tried to make contact with the man, but he was slow to open the bathroom stall door. When he did, the officer got a strong odor of alcoholic beverage coming from the man, who denied he was drinking, but there were several other cans of alcohol in the trash next to him. The man was identified as Cody James, 37, of Plymouth. James advised that he can't drink at home, and he went to the park to drink. He was placed under arrest for public intoxication, taken to the Marshall County Jail, and given a portable breath test. Suspects are considered innocent until proven guilty in a court of law. Saturday, May 2nd at 7:09 p.m., Marshall County Police received a call of a man trespassing on a property in the 14,000 block of Union Road. The caller would be related to the subject in question, identified as Weston A. Bush Burdine, 27. The subject was viewed on a Ring doorbell being on the property where he had previously been trespassed and a protection order was in place. Upon arrival, Officer Wozniak and Culber Officer Zerby located Weston in a pole-style building on the property. He was taken into custody without incident and taken to the Marshall County Jail. Suspects are considered innocent until proven guilty in a court of law. Marshall County Commissioners will meet on Monday, May 18th, beginning at 9:30 a.m. Commissioners will hear regular reports from Jason Peters, the Marshall County Highway Superintendent, County Attorney Sean Cerisi, and County Auditor Angie Birchmeyer. Commissioners will also hold two public hearings for the owner-occupied housing project and a request to close 2C Road for Vacation Bible School by Bremen Missionary Church Pastor Kurt Littweiler. Plymouth Fire Chief Steve Hollum will make a public safety grant request, and Billy Shove of Buildings and Grounds will provide a department update. Meeting takes place in the second floor meeting room of the Marshall County Building on Jefferson Street in Plymouth. Meeting will also be live streamed on YouTube at Marshall County IN. New research reveals Indiana is the third worst state in the U.S. to get laid off in, trailing only by Vermont and New Hampshire. The study of IT Asset Management Group analyzed December 2025 Bureau of Labor Statistics data, finding that Indiana offers just 2.38 job openings for every layoff. That puts the state well behind the national average, making it harder for displaced workers to find new roles compared to neighboring states. I'm Rusty Nixon, Max 98.3 FM News. 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
6: From the Tri-County Weather Center, I'm Bill Banks on All News 1520 WKVI. 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Sunny and breezy with a high of 58 degrees. A wind out of the southwest gusting to 30 miles per hour. Tonight, partly cloudy and 31. Tomorrow, slight chance of snow, high near 40. Currently, it's 27 degrees. I'm Bill Banks. For your local forecast 24/7, visit WKVI.com.
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5: 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That ties the top of the conference standings and makes it a big win, must-win situation for Bremen. John Nadolny tells us that he knows what he's up against.
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13: ABC News, I'm Dave Packer. Sources tell us that President Trump is expected to drop his $10 billion lawsuit against the IRS. They say this would be in exchange for the creation of a $1.7 billion fund to compensate allies who claim they were wrongfully targeted by the Biden administration. House Democratic Caucus Chairman Pete Aguilar.
14: This is ridiculous, but this is exactly, who he is. Some way, somehow, he'll find a way to try to pay himself in addition to, some of the 1,500 insurrectionists who he pardoned for trying to take over the Capitol here.
13: President Trump back at the White House after days of talks with China's President Xi. The U.S. Supreme Court has denied Virginia Democrats' request to stay the Supreme Court decision that invalidated a voter-approved redistricting effort. The Texas Supreme Court rejecting a push from state Republicans and Governor Greg Abbott to reprimand the 50 Democratic state senators who fled the state last year during redistricting. This is ABC News. Colorado Governor Jared Polis has commuted the sentence of a former county elections clerk who was convicted of conspiring to challenge the results of the 2020 election.
15: Tina Peters had been convicted of handing over her county's election software to a person associated with Mike Lindell, the MyPillow CEO and prominent election fraud conspiracy theorist. Governor Jared Polis calls Peters' 9-year sentence extremely unusual and lengthy, and she'll be released on parole next month. Colorado Secretary of State Jenna Griswold says the move will only embolden the election denial movement. Mike DeBusky, ABC News.
13: The Texas Supreme Court rejected a push from state Republicans and Governor Greg Abbott to reprimand the 50 Democratic state lawmakers who fled the state last year in protest of new congressional maps. The justices rejected the argument that the Democrats vacated their offices. Their redistricting push in Texas kickstarted efforts in various states across the country. Dave Packer, ABC News.
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18: Losing 3 kids. 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I'm Jarrett Lewis. Several kids died Friday morning in a crash on I-65 southbound in Lake County. Here's John Herrick.
19: State police say a blue Ford Explorer crashed into the back of a white semi, which had been parked on the right shoulder because it was having mechanical problems. They believe a woman from Gary named Renee Foster fell asleep while driving the Explorer. 4 kids were in it with her, and police say they were not properly restrained. 3 of them died, and the other was seriously hurt. Both drivers consented to blood draws, and officers think alcohol may have been a factor in the crash. The semi driver was not injured, but Foster was taken to a hospital with injuries to her upper body. John Herrick, Network Indiana.
18: A mother in the Avon Community School Corporation says she stands by how she reacted after hurrying to Avon Middle School North when she learned her daughter had been hurt at a track meet.
20: My baby's face, her eye is shut, and some other stuff. And you telling me I'm supposed to act civil when I get to this track meet and nobody was around to protect my child? She was in that bathroom alone with all 4 of them girls? Yeah, that's crazy to me.
18: Jamaica Marnay posted a video saying her daughter was at Avon Middle School North on Wednesday supporting friends after a track meet when a fight broke out. Police were called to the scene, and the district says discipline could follow. And rain and gusty winds are the factors to look out for on this Saturday, especially if you'll be at the Indianapolis Motor Speedway for Indy 500 qualifying. Andrew White, a meteorologist at the National Weather Service, says to bring some stuff with you to stay dry.
21: Yeah, definitely recommend bringing some rain gear for Saturday, and just be sure you're paying attention to the various boards around the speedway. They'll be putting out weather information if there's any hazardous weather impacting the area.
18: White also advises to have extra water on hand as temperatures will be hitting the upper 80s this weekend. Another announcement from the track this week, actor Brendan Fraser has been named the honorary starter. He will wave the green flag on Sunday, May 24th. I'm Jarrett Lewis. 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
1: 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Both that phone number and email address can also be found online at wkvi.com. The Stark County Economic Development Foundation has partnered with Ivy Tech Community College, and they are presenting a skills training course for those who are interested in early childhood education. The course will focus specifically on health, safety, and nutrition, and is an 8-week session that runs from June 8th through July 31st. Those wishing to attend the class must provide their own transportation to the early childhood setting that they are assigned. Attendees must be at least 15 years old and meet the personnel requirements for early care and education licensing. This is a non-credit skills training opportunity. There is a cost for the course, and it is $466 with a potential for scholarship funding for eligible attendees. Those who are wanting more information about this course can reach out to Kathy Costeca at valparaiso-careerlink@ivytech.edu. That email address can also be found online at wkvi.com. The Pulaski County Board of Commissioners will be holding an executive session this upcoming Monday, May 18th. The meeting is scheduled to begin at 11 a.m. Eastern Time and will be held at the Pulaski County Courthouse's meeting room, which is located at 112 East Main Street in Winnemac. The subject of this meeting, in accordance with Indiana codes, will be collective bargaining. This is a reminder that the public is not invited to attend executive sessions. I'm Becca Shepherd from the WKVI Information Center. Visit our website, WKVI.com, or our Facebook page, Tri-County News, for all of your local news 24/7.
10: From the Tri-County Weather Center, I'm Bill Banks on All News 1520 WKVI. 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Sunny and breezy with a high of 58 degrees. A wind out of the southwest gusting to 30 miles per hour. Tonight, partly cloudy and 31. Tomorrow, slight chance of snow, high near 40. Currently, it's 27 degrees. I'm Bill Banks. For your local forecast 24/7, visit WKVI.com.
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6: This is a Bloomberg Money Minute. Tariffs, consumer uncertainty, trade disputes, all factors affecting the biggest business of the heartland. And you can add to that the weather. Extremes from Mother Nature have caused immense damage to the nation's wheat crop so far this year. Crop scouts with the Wheat Quality Council's annual crop tour found that freezes, frost, drought, and diseases have damaged wheat fields in Kansas, Oklahoma, and Nebraska, with yields expected to be well below last year's forecast. The USDA estimates a 25% decline in U.S. winter wheat production. Wall Street's record performance for the NASDAQ and S&P Thursday, which was fed in large part by rising bets on AI return on investment, could be followed by more strength today as semiconductor equipment giant Applied Materials credits strong AI data center demand for its boost to expected profit and sales, and as AI chipmaker Cerebras comes off the biggest stock IPO year-to-date with a 68% Wall Street debut. Andrew O'Day, Bloomberg Radio.
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11: Legislation allowing for year-round sales of E15 passes in the House. I'm CJ Miller, and this is Hoosier Ag Today News.
12: Which is a win for consumers, and it's a win for farmers. It's a win for our ethanol producers.
11: And that's Congresswoman Erin Houchin from Indiana. She was among the House Republicans who voted in favor of the year-round E15 bill.
12: 5,000 locations in 36 states already sell E15. We hope that this will expand that market and give our corn growers and our producers another outlet.
11: She adds that year-round E15 not only saves on fuel costs, but it also lessens our reliance on foreign energy.
12: Every vehicle manufactured after 2001 can use an ethanol formulation, and so it's going to be a great opportunity to reduce the price at the pump from 10 to 30 cents a gallon. So we're not reliant on Middle Eastern oil.
11: Read the full story at HoosierAgToday.com. I'm CJ Miller, Hoosier Ag Today News.
1: Turning now to funeral arrangements. 84-year-old Marie Miller of Knox passed away May 10th. In accordance with her wishes, no public services will be held and cremation has already taken place. That's for 84-year-old Marie Miller of Knox. 91-year-old Henrietta Weyberg Bailey of Valparaiso and formerly of Madarieville passed away May 9th. Visitation will take place from 3 to 4 p.m. Eastern Time tomorrow, Saturday, May 16th at Frayne Mortuary, with services to begin at 4 p.m. Memorial contributions may be made to the Seventh-day Adventist Church in Winfield, Indiana, in memory of 91-year-old Henrietta Weyberg Bailey of Valparaiso and formerly of Madarieville. 65-year-old Michelle L. DeGarde of Knox, formerly of Gary, passed away May 8th. Her visitation will be held from 11 a.m. to 1 p.m. Central Time tomorrow, Saturday, May 16th, with funeral services to begin at 1 p.m. at M.C. Smith Funeral Home in Knox. That's for 65-year-old Michelle L. DeGarde of Knox, formerly of Gary. Graveside services for Richard E. and Doris M. Powers will be held 9 a.m. Eastern Time tomorrow, May 16th, at St. Peter's Cemetery in Winnemac. Memorial contributions may be made to the Pulaski County Human Services Food Pantry in Winnemac. Arrangements have been entrusted to Frayne Mortuary in Winnemac in memory of Richard E. and Doris M. Powers. 83-year-old Bonnie Jean Beckett Peck passed away May 1st. There will be a gathering of family and friends on May 17th at O'Donnell Funeral Home from 11 to 1 p.m. Central Time. That's for 83-year-old Bonnie Jean Beckett Peck. You can find complete obituary information online at WKVI.com.
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19: ABC News, I'm Chuck Sievertson. The $10 billion lawsuit President Trump filed for the leak of his 2019 tax returns will be dropped in return for the government creating a fund to review claims of people alleging they were victimized by the Biden administration. Legal battles ahead, says ABC's Catherine Falders in Washington.
27: Democrats and Trump's critics have called this extortion, a way to steal money from the U.S. government by suing the government that he runs.
19: Russian drone and missile strikes took down a 9-story apartment building in the Ukrainian capital of Kyiv this week, killing many of the civilians inside. Analysts say thousands of Russian soldiers are killed each month in the war. Harvey Weinstein's sexual assault trial has ended in a mistrial after a jury could not unanimously decide whether to convict the former Hollywood producer of allegedly raping Jessica Mann in 2013. In New York, Long Island Railroad workers are on strike. Management's offer to reduce health care contributions is an issue. This is ABC News. There could be some violent storms this weekend, says ABC News forecaster Lee Goldberg.
28: Into tomorrow, the threat shifts south and west into eastern Colorado and central Iowa. By Sunday, now we're really ramping it up from north central Oklahoma out to Minnesota. By Monday, another active day with severe storms from north Texas all the way to the western Great Lakes, watching cities like Wichita and Omaha over to Des Moines. The threat will linger into Tuesday. Heat out ahead of the storm right here in New York, 90s by Tuesday and Wednesday.
19: A 72-year-old Michigan woman has graduated from medical school. Dawn Zeitgeist Kraft also awaiting approval from the Guinness Book for the world's oldest graduating medical student. The mother of four has spent most of her life in the medical field, but raising a family delayed her goal. She'll be 73 when she starts an internship this July.
0: Well, there's some people that aren't meant to retire. It's not part of them, and that's probably me.
19: She also happens to be the mother of ABC News chief meteorologist Ginger Z. Chuck Sievertson, ABC News.
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23: A friendly reminder from Indianapolis's top cop. This is Network Indiana. I'm Ryan Hedrick. IMPD Chief Tanya Terry reminding kids and family about the new summer curfew hours. She pushed out a video message on Thursday to get the word out.
24: These laws are in place to help keep you safe, and our officers will continue to enforce curfew citywide when necessary.
23: The city's new curfew sets specific times for when teenagers need to be home with the goal of reducing violence and giving them a safer summer. IMPD is also asking parents and the community to stay involved as the school year winds down. Gas prices not winding down this morning. Regular unleaded is at $4.20. The national average $4.52. Diesel prices still up well above $6 at $6.15. That's the highest they've been. The Madison County Prosecutor's Office is choosing not to file murder charges against an Anderson man. Network Indiana's Jarrett Lewis explains why.
25: Facing a preliminary charge of murder, 41-year-old John Worley learned this week that he would not be formally charged for killing two men in Anderson on Saturday. Madison County deputies responded to a home late that night to find that Worley had stabbed Cody Ryle in the neck and then shot and killed his father, Rodney. Worley claimed self-defense, and Prosecutor Rodney Cummings said based upon the evidence currently available, the claim of self-defense is supported. If additional evidence does come up, though, the case may be reviewed again in the future. Chair Lewis, Network Indiana.
23: Hundreds of people packed Electric Works Thursday for Cookin' Fort Wayne, a food event featuring sample-sized entrees, appetizers, drinks, and desserts. Many people said they left too full to even take another bite. Organizers say the second year of the event has succeeded as both a culinary showcase and a fundraiser. And the Indiana Fever back at home tonight to tip off a four-game homestand. They're playing the Washington Mystics at Gainbridge Fieldhouse. This is Network Indiana.
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30: 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This is your IHSAA.
1: The City of Knox has announced its 2026 entertainment schedule for events taking place this year in Wythogen Park. I'm Becca Shepherd for Stark County Family Dentistry from the WKVI Information Center. Coming up next Saturday, May 23rd, will be Coffee and Cars from 8 a.m. to noon Central Time. During the month of June, Wythogen Park will host a Battle of the Bands on Saturday, June 13th, with food, music, and a beer garden. On Saturday, June 27th, will be the city's Family Fun Day and fireworks show, with family activities in the park beginning at 2 p.m. after the 1 p.m. parade. Half Track Band will be playing classic to current rock and roll that evening from 6 to 9 p.m. Central Time, and the evening will conclude with a fireworks show at 9:30 p.m. On Saturday, August 1st, there will be a concert in the park with Half Track beginning at 6 p.m. and the Filthy Heathens going on at 8 p.m. Central Time. There will be food, music, and a beer garden at the concert, which will have a general admission of $20. Tickets for this event are available online at thefilthyheathens.com/tour. The last concert of 2026 in Wythogan Park will be held Saturday, September 12th. It will also be the town's Fall Bash and the Knox Alumni Reunion. The reunion and Fall Bash will begin at 4 p.m. and the event will feature food, music, and a beer garden provided by 1056 Brewing. The Jim Post Band will perform beginning at 4:30 p.m. and Wild Heart Band will play beginning at 7. More information about all of these events can be found online at cityofknox.net. The Stark County Economic Development Foundation has partnered with Ivy Tech Community College, and they are presenting a skills training course for those who are interested in early childhood education. The course will focus specifically on health, safety, and nutrition, and is an 8-week session that runs from June 8th through July 31st. Those wishing to attend the class must provide their own transportation to the early childhood setting that they are assigned. Attendees must be at least 15 years old and meet the personnel requirements for early care and education licensing. This is a non-credit skills training opportunity. There is a cost for the course, and it is $466, with a potential for scholarship funding for eligible attendees. Those who are wanting more information about this course can reach out to Kathy Costeca at valparaiso-careerlink@ivytech.edu. That email address can also be found online at wkvi.com. Knox Community School Corporation will be holding a regular school board meeting this upcoming Monday, May 18th. The meeting will be held at Knox School's administrative office, and it is scheduled to begin at 6 p.m. Central Time. After the consent agenda items and any comments from the public on agenda items, the counselors will receive a personnel report. This personnel report includes 2 transfer requests, 3 new hire requests, and 3 extracurricular appointments. Counselors will review the elementary school textbook adoption, and any comments or questions from administrators or the board will be heard. After public comments on items that are not on the agenda, the meeting will be adjourned. This school board meeting is open to the public. WKVI News and Information on the Hour is brought to you by Dr. Andrew Frazier and the staff over at Stark County Family Dentistry in Knox, now in their location on Highway 35 next to First Source Bank. Their office phone number is 574-212-2008. I'm Becca Shepherd from the WKVI Information Center. 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
2: From the Tri-County Weather Center, I'm Bill Banks on All News 1520 WKVI. 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Sunny and breezy with a high of 58 degrees. A wind out of the southwest gusting to 30 miles per hour. Tonight, partly cloudy and 31. Tomorrow, slight chance of snow, high near 40. Currently, it's 27 degrees. I'm Bill Banks. For your local forecast 24/7, visit WKVI.com.
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7: This is a Bloomberg Money Minute. Tariffs, consumer uncertainty, trade disputes, all factors affecting the biggest business of the heartland. And you can add to that the weather. Extremes from Mother Nature have caused immense damage to the nation's wheat crop so far this year. Crop scouts with the Wheat Quality Council's annual crop tour
30: found that freezes, frost, drought, and diseases have damaged wheat fields in Kansas, Oklahoma, and Nebraska, with yields expected to be well below last year's forecast. The USDA estimates a 25% decline in U.S. winter wheat production. Wall Street's record performance for the NASDAQ and S&P Thursday, which was fed in large part by rising bets on AI return on investment, could be followed by more strength today, as semiconductor equipment giant Applied Materials credits strong AI data center demand for its boost to expected profit and sales, and as AI chipmaker Cerebras comes off the biggest stock IPO year-to-date with a 68% Wall Street debut. Andrew O'Day, Bloomberg Radio.
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1: Legislation allowing for year-round sales of E15 passes in the House. I'm C.J. Miller, and this is Hoosier Ag Today News.
2: Which is a win for consumers, and it's a win for farmers. It's a win for our ethanol producers.
1: And that's Congresswoman Erin Halchin from Indiana. She was among the House Republicans who voted in favor of the year-round E15 bill.
2: 5,000 locations in 36 states already sell E15. We hope that this will expand that market and give our corn growers and our producers another outlet.
1: She adds that year-round E15 not only saves on fuel costs, but it also lessens our reliance on foreign energy.
2: Every vehicle manufactured after 2001 can use an ethanol formulation, and so it's going to be a great opportunity to reduce the price at the pump from 10 to 30 cents a gallon. So we're not reliant on Middle Eastern oil.
1: Read the full story at HoosierAgToday.com. I'm C.J. Miller, Hoosier Ag Today News.
3: Turning now to funeral arrangements. 84-year-old Marie Miller of Knox passed away May 10th. In accordance with her wishes, no public services will be held and cremation has taken place. That's for 84-year-old Marie Miller of Knox. 66-year-old James F. Winters of Winnemac, formerly of Monterey, passed away May 13th. Cremation will take place at Frayne Crematory in Winnemac and no services will be held at this time. In lieu of flowers, memorial contributions may be made in the form of mass intentions, care of St. Anne's Catholic Church in Monterey. Arrangements have been entrusted to Frayne Mortuary in Winnemac for 66-year-old James F. Winters of Winnemac, formerly of Monterey. 91-year-old Henrietta Weberg Bailey of Valparaiso and formerly of Madaryville passed away May 9th. Cremation will take place at Frayne Crematory in Winnemac. Visitation will be from 3 to 4 p.m. Eastern Time today, Saturday, May 16th, at Frayne Mortuary in Madaryville, with services to begin at 4 p.m. Eastern Time. Memorial contributions may be made to the Seventh-day Adventist Church in Winfield in memory of 91-year-old Henrietta Weberg Bailey of Valparaiso, formerly of Madaryville. Michelle L. DeGarde, age 65, of Knox and formerly of Gary, passed away May 8th. Her visitation will take place today, Saturday, May 16th, from 11 a.m. to 1 p.m. Central Time, with funeral services beginning at 1 p.m. at M.C. Smith Funeral Home in Knox. That's in memory of 65-year-old Michelle L. DeGarde of Knox, formerly of Gary. Graveside services for Richard E. and Doris M. Powers will be held today, May 16th, at 9 a.m. Eastern Time at St. Peter's Cemetery in Winnemac. Memorial contributions may be made to the Pulaski County Human Services Food Pantry in Winnemac. Local arrangements have been entrusted to Frayne Mortuary in Winnemac for Richard E. and Doris M. Powers. 83-year-old Bonnie Jean Beckett Peck passed away May 1st. There will be a gathering of family and friends to take place tomorrow, May 17th, at O'Donnell Funeral Home from 11 to 1 p.m. Central Time. That's for 83-year-old Bonnie Jean Beckett Peck. A reminder that you can find complete obituary information online at WKVI.com.
4: From the Tri-County Weather Center, I'm Bill Banks on All News 1520 WKVI. 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Sunny and breezy with a high of 58 degrees. A wind out of the southwest gusting to 30 miles per hour. Tonight, partly cloudy and 31. Tomorrow, slight chance of snow, high near 40. Currently, it's 27 degrees. I'm Bill Banks. For your local forecast 24/7, visit WKVI.com.
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0: Chris DeMeo. Workers on New York's Long Island Railroad are on strike, bringing the busiest commuter rail system in North America to a halt.
1: If it were to become resolved, we would need time. It's contingent upon what time it would be settled. So it would be difficult for me at this point to say if it was settled at this time, we'd have service back at that time. But rest assured, we would look to get service back as soon as possible.
0: LARR President Robert Free. President Trump says China's President Xi Jinping offered help to end the war with Iran.
2: He agrees with me that he wants to see it end. He'd like to see it end. He would like to help. If he wants help, that's great. But we don't need help. And you know the problem with help? When somebody helps you, they always want something on the other side.
0: The president says Xi told him China won't give weapons to Iran. 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
6: A friendly reminder from Indianapolis's top cop. This is Network Indiana. I'm Ryan Hedrick. IMPD Chief Tanya Terry reminding kids and family about the new summer curfew hours. She pushed out a video message on Thursday to get the word out.
7: These laws are in place to help keep you safe, and our officers will continue to enforce curfew citywide when necessary.
6: The city's new curfew sets specific times for when teenagers need to be home with the goal of reducing violence and giving them a safer summer. IMPD is also asking parents and the community to stay involved as the school year winds down. Gas prices not winding down this morning. Regular unleaded is at $4.20. The national average $4.52. Diesel prices still up well above $6 at $6.15. That's the highest they've been. The Madison County Prosecutor's Office is choosing not to file murder charges against an Anderson man. Network Indiana's Jarrett Lewis explains why.
8: Facing a preliminary charge of murder, 41-year-old John Worley learned this week that he would not be formally charged for killing two men in Anderson on Saturday. Madison County deputies responded to a home late that night to find that Worley had stabbed Cody Ryle in the neck and then shot and killed his father, Rodney. Worley claimed self-defense, and Prosecutor Rodney Cummings said based upon the evidence currently available, the claim of self-defense is supported. If additional evidence does come up, though, the case may be reviewed again in the future. Chair Lewis, Network Indiana.
6: Hundreds of people packed Electric Works Thursday for Cookin' Fort Wayne, a food event featuring sample-sized entrees, appetizers, drinks, and desserts. Many people said they left too full to even take another bite. Organizers say the second year of the event has succeeded as both a culinary showcase and a fundraiser. And the Indiana Fever back at home tonight to tip off a four-game homestand. They're playing the Washington Mystics at Gainbridge Fieldhouse. This is Network Indiana.
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13: Marshall County Commissioners will meet on Monday. I'm Rusty Nixon, Max 98.3 FM News. Marshall County Commissioners will meet on Monday, May 18th, beginning at 9:30 a.m. Commissioners will hear regular reports from Jason Peters, the Marshall County Highway Superintendent, County Attorney Sean Cerisi, and County Auditor Angie Birchmeyer. Commissioners will also hold two public hearings for the owner-occupied housing project and a request to close 2C Road for Vacation Bible School by Bremen Missionary Church Pastor Kurt Littweiler. Bloomfield Fire Chief Steve Hollum will make a public safety grant request and

0: Preston A. Bush Burdine, 27. The subject was viewed on a Ring doorbell being on the property where he had previously been trespassed and a protection order was in place. Upon arrival, Officer Wozniak and Culver Officer Zerby located Weston in a pole-style building on the property. He was taken into custody without incident and taken to the Marshall County Jail. Suspects are considered innocent until proven guilty in a court of law. May 6th at 4:30 a.m., officers with the Plymouth Police Department were dispatched to Centennial Park for a man who was sitting in the men's bathroom by the wooden playground drinking alcohol and possibly smoking or using drugs. Plymouth officers arrived on the scene. A man was located sitting on the floor, and there was a can of alcohol sitting on the floor as well. The officer tried to make contact with the man, but he was slow to open the bathroom stall door. When he did, the officer got a strong odor of alcoholic beverage coming from the man, who denied he was drinking, but there were several other cans of alcohol in the trash next to him. The man was identified as Cody James, 37, of Plymouth. James advised that he can't drink at home, and he went to the park to drink. He was placed under arrest for public intoxication, taken to the Marshall County Jail, and given a portable breath test. Suspects are considered innocent until proven guilty in a court of law. New research reveals Indiana is the third worst state in the U.S. to get laid off in, trailing only by Vermont and New Hampshire. The study of IT Asset Management Group analyzed December 2025 Bureau of Labor Statistics data, finding that Indiana offers just 2.38 job openings for every layoff. That puts the state well behind the national average, making it harder for displaced workers to find new roles compared to neighboring states. A fight between two students on a track meet cut the meet short on Wednesday at Avon Middle School, and things got worse when a parent showed up. Brian Hedrick reports.
1: An officer with Avon Schools Police Department stepped in and called for backup from Avon Police. School leaders say officers cleared the way so families could get out safely. The principal says the district's going to follow up to see if discipline is appropriate for everybody involved. What they're not sure about, though, is whether the kids that were fighting were from Avon Schools or somewhere else. This comes a couple of weeks after a fight at a Carmel lacrosse game led to a visiting student being charged with battery. Ryan Hedrick, Network, Indiana.
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2: From the Tri-County Weather Center, I'm Bill Banks on All News 1520 WKVI. 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Sunny and breezy with a high of 58 degrees. A wind out of the southwest gusting to 30 miles per hour. Tonight, partly cloudy and 31. Tomorrow, slight chance of snow, high near 40. Currently, it's 27 degrees. I'm Bill Banks. For your local forecast 24/7, visit WKVI.com.
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7: This is a Bloomberg Money Minute. Tariffs, consumer uncertainty, trade disputes, all factors affecting the biggest business of the heartland. And you can add to that the weather. Extremes from Mother Nature have caused immense damage to the nation's wheat crop so far this year. Crop scouts with the Wheat Quality Council's annual crop tour found that freezes, frost, drought, and diseases have damaged wheat fields in Kansas, Oklahoma, and Nebraska, with yields expected to be well below last year's forecast. The USDA estimates a 25% decline in U.S. wheat.

0: wheat production. Wall Street's record performance for the NASDAQ and S&P Thursday, which was fed in large part by rising bets on AI return on investment, could be followed by more strength today as semiconductor equipment giant Applied Materials credits strong AI data center demand for its boost to expected profit and sales, and as AI chipmaker Cerebras comes off the biggest stock IPO year-to-date with a 68% Wall Street debut. Andrew O'Day, Bloomberg Radio.
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16: 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I'm CJ Miller, and this is Hoosier Ag Today News.
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16: And that's Congresswoman Erin Houchin from Indiana. She was among the House Republicans who voted in favor of the year-round E15 bill.
17: 5,000 locations in 36 states already sell E15. 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
17: 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So we're not reliant on Middle Eastern oil.
16: 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I'm CJ Miller, Hoosier Ag Today News.
18: From the Tri-County Weather Center, I'm Bill Banks on All News 1520 WKVI. 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Sunny and breezy with a high of 58 degrees. A wind out of the southwest gusting to 30 miles per hour. Tonight, partly cloudy and 31. Tomorrow, slight chance of snow, high near 40. Currently, it's 27 degrees. I'm Bill Banks. For your local forecast 24/7, visit WKVI.com.
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8: 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That ties the top of the conference standings and makes it a big win, must-win situation for Bremen. John Nadolny tells us that he knows what he's up against.
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20: ABC News, I'm Chuck Sievertson. The $10 billion lawsuit President Trump filed for the leak of his 2019 tax returns will be dropped in return for the government creating a fund to review claims of people alleging they were victimized by the Biden administration. Legal battles ahead, says ABC's Catherine Falders in Washington.
21: Democrats and Trump's critics have called this extortion, a way to steal money from the U.S. government by suing the government that he runs.
20: Russian drone and missile strikes took down a 9-story apartment building in the Ukrainian capital of Kyiv this week, killing many of the civilians inside. Analysts say thousands of Russian soldiers are killed each month in the war. Harvey Weinstein's sexual assault trial has ended in a mistrial after a jury could not unanimously decide whether to convict the former Hollywood producer of allegedly raping Jessica Mann in 2013. In New York, Long Island Railroad workers are on strike. Management's offer to reduce health care contributions is an issue. This is ABC News. There could be some violent storms this weekend, says ABC News forecaster Lee Goldberg.
22: Into tomorrow, the threat shifts south and west into eastern Colorado and central Iowa. By Sunday, now we're really ramping it up from north central Oklahoma out to Minnesota. By Monday, another active day with severe storms from north Texas all the way to the western Great Lakes, watching cities like Wichita and Omaha over to Des Moines. The threat will linger into Tuesday. Heat out ahead of this storm right here in New York, 90s by Tuesday and Wednesday.
20: A 72-year-old Michigan woman has graduated from medical school, Dawn Zeitgeist Kraft, also awaiting approval from the Guinness Book for the world's oldest graduating medical student. The mother of four has spent most of her life in the medical field, but raising a family delayed her goals. She'll be 73 when she starts an internship this July.
23: Well, there's some people that aren't meant to retire. It's not part of them, and that's probably me.
20: She also happens to be the mother of ABC News chief meteorologist Ginger Z. Chuck Sievertson, ABC News.
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0: A friendly reminder from Indianapolis's top cop. This is Network Indiana. I'm Ryan Hedrick. IMPD Chief Tanya Terry reminding kids and family about the new summer curfew hours. She pushed out a video message on Thursday to get the word out.
3: These laws are in place to help keep you safe, and our officers will continue to enforce curfew citywide when necessary.
0: The city's new curfew sets specific times for when teenagers need to be home with the goal of reducing violence and giving them a safer summer. IMPD is also asking parents and the community to stay involved as the school year winds down. Gas prices not winding down this morning. Regular unleaded is at $4.20. The national average $4.52. Diesel prices still up well above $6 at $6.15. That's the highest they've been. The Madison County Prosecutor's Office is choosing not to file murder charges against an Anderson man. Network Indiana's Jarrett Lewis explains why.
4: Facing a preliminary charge of murder, 41-year-old John Worley learned this week that he would not be formally charged for killing two men in Anderson on Saturday. Madison County deputies responded to a home late that night to find that Worley had stabbed Cody Ryle in the neck and then shot and killed his father, Rodney. Worley claimed self-defense, and Prosecutor Rodney Cummings said based upon the evidence currently available, the claim of self-defense is supported. If additional evidence does come up, though, the case may be reviewed again in the future. Chair Lewis, Network Indiana.
0: Hundreds of people packed Electric Works Thursday for Cookin' Fort Wayne, a food event featuring sample-sized entrees, appetizers, drinks, and desserts. Many people said they left too full to even take another bite. Organizers say the second year of the event has succeeded as both a culinary showcase and a fundraiser. And the Indiana Fever back at home tonight to tip off a four-game homestand. They're playing the Washington Mystics at Gainbridge Fieldhouse. This is Network Indiana.
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10: 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I'm Becca Shepherd for Stark County Family Dentistry from the WKVI Information Center. 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On Saturday, June 27th, will be the city's Family Fun Day and fireworks show, with family activities in the park beginning at 2 p.m. after the 1 p.m. parade. Half Track Band will be playing classic to current rock and roll that evening from 6 to 9 p.m. Central Time, and the evening will conclude with a fireworks show at 9:30 p.m. On Saturday, August 1st, there will be a concert in the park with Half Track beginning at 6 p.m. and the Filthy Heathens going on at 8 p.m. Central Time. There will be food, music, and a beer garden at the concert, which will have a general admission of $20. Tickets for this event are available online at thefilthyheathens.com/tour. The last concert of 2026 in Wythogan Park will be held Saturday, September 12th. It will also be the town's Fall Bash and the Knox Alumni Reunion. The reunion and Fall Bash will begin at 4 p.m. and the event will feature food, music, and a beer garden provided by 1056 Brewing. The Jim Post Band will perform beginning at 4:30 p.m. and Wild Heart Band will play beginning at 7. More information about all of these events can be found online at cityofknox.net. The Stark County Economic Development Foundation has partnered with Ivy Tech Community College, and they are presenting a skills training course for those who are interested in early childhood education. The course will focus specifically on health, safety, and nutrition, and is an 8-week session that runs from June 8th through July 31st. Those wishing to attend the class must provide their own transportation to the early childhood setting that they are assigned. Attendees must be at least 15 years old and meet the personnel requirements for early care and education licensing. This is a non-credit skills training opportunity. There is a cost for the course, and it is $466, with a potential for scholarship funding for eligible attendees. Those who are wanting more information about this course can reach out to Kathy Costeca at valparaiso-careerlink@ivytech.edu. That email address can also be found online at wkvi.com. Knox Community School Corporation will be holding a regular school board meeting this upcoming Monday, May 18th. The meeting will be held at Knox School's administrative office, and it is scheduled to begin at 6 p.m. Central Time. After the consent agenda items and any comments from the public on agenda items, the counselors will receive a personnel report. This personnel report includes 2 transfer requests, 3 new hire requests, and 3 extracurricular appointments. Counselors will review the elementary school textbook adoption, and any comments or questions from administrators or the board will be heard. After public comments on items that are not on the agenda, the meeting will be adjourned. This school board meeting is open to the public. WKVI News and information on the hour is brought to you by Dr. Andrew Frazier and the staff over at Stark County Family Dentistry in Knox, now in their location on Highway 35 next to First Source Bank. Their office phone number is 574-212-2008. I'm Becca Shepherd from the WKVI Information Center. 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
1: From the Tri-County Weather Center, I'm Bill Banks on All News 1520 WKVI. 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Sunny and breezy with a high of 58 degrees. A wind out of the southwest gusting to 30 miles per hour. Tonight, partly cloudy and 31. Tomorrow, slight chance of snow, high near 40. Currently, it's 27 degrees. I'm Bill Banks. For your local forecast 24/7, visit WKVI.com.
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15: This is a Bloomberg Money Minute. Tariffs, consumer uncertainty, trade disputes, all factors affecting the biggest business of the heartland. And you can add to that the weather. Extremes from Mother Nature have caused immense damage to the nation's wheat crop so far this year. Crop scouts with the Wheat Quality Council's annual crop tour found that freezes, frost, drought, and diseases have damaged wheat fields in Kansas, Oklahoma, and Nebraska, with yields expected to be well below last year's forecast. The USDA estimates a 25% decline in U.S. winter wheat production. Wall Street's record performance for the NASDAQ and S&P Thursday, which was fed in large part by rising bets on AI return on investment, could be followed by more strength today, as semiconductor equipment giant Applied Materials credits strong AI data center demand for its boost to expected profit and sales, and as AI chipmaker Cerebras comes off the biggest stock IPO year-to-date with a 68% Wall Street debut. Andrew O'Day, Bloomberg Radio.
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19: This is Kurt Lancaster from the Texas Farm Bureau Radio Network. Hoosier Ag Today's founder, Gary Troy, was recently honored with a Farm Broadcaster of the Year Award from our National Association of Farm Broadcasting. A big Texas hats off to you, Gary. 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Congratulations, Gary, on a job well done.
20: 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I'm CJ Miller, and this is Hoosier Ag Today News.
21: Which is a win for consumers, and it's a win for farmers. 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
20: And that's Congresswoman Erin Houchin from Indiana. She was among the House Republicans who voted in favor of the year-round E15 bill.
21: 5,000 locations in 36 states already sell E15. 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
20: 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I'm CJ Miller, Hoosier Ag Today News.
10: Turning now to funeral arrangements. 84-year-old Marie Miller of Knox passed away May 10th. In accordance with her wishes, no public services will be held and cremation has taken place. That's for 84-year-old Marie Miller of Knox. 66-year-old James F. Winters of Winnemac, formerly of Monterey, passed away May 13th. Cremation will take place at Frayne Crematory in Winnemac and no services will be held at this time. In lieu of flowers, memorial contributions may be made in the form of mass intentions, care of St. Anne's Catholic Church in Monterey. Arrangements have been entrusted to Frayne Mortuary in Winnemac for 66-year-old James F. Winters of Winnemac, formerly of Monterey. 91-year-old Henrietta Weberg Bailey of Valparaiso and formerly of Madaryville passed away May 9th. Cremation will take place at Frayne Crematory in Winnemac. Visitation will be from 3 to 4 p.m. Eastern Time today, Saturday, May 16th at Frayne Mortuary in Madaryville, with services to begin at 4 p.m. Eastern Time. Memorial contributions may be made to the Seventh-day Adventist Church in Winfield in memory of 91-year-old Henrietta Weberg Bailey of Valparaiso, formerly of Madaryville. Michelle L. DeGarde, age 65, of Knox and formerly of Gary, passed away May 8th. Her visitation will take place today, Saturday, May 16th, from 11 a.m. to 1 p.m. Central Time, with funeral services beginning at 1 p.m. at M.C. Smith Funeral Home in Knox. That's in memory of 65-year-old Michelle L. DeGarde of Knox, formerly of Gary. Graveside services for Richard E. and Doris M. Powers will be held today, May 16th, at 9 a.m. Eastern Time at St. Peter's Cemetery in Winnemac. Memorial contributions may be made to the Pulaski County Human Services Food Pantry in Winnemac. Local arrangements have been entrusted to Frayne Mortuary in Winnemac for Richard E. and Doris M. Powers. 83-year-old Bonnie Jean Beckett Peck passed away May 1st. There will be a gathering of family and friends to take place tomorrow, May 17th, at O'Donnell Funeral Home from 11 to 1 p.m. Central Time. That's for 83-year-old Bonnie Jean Beckett Peck. A reminder that you can find complete obituary information online at WKVI.com.
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30: ABC News, I'm Chuck Sievertson. Something the U.S. did get since the Trump-Xi Beijing summit, something planned before the event, China has granted a five-year extension to 425 U.S. beef companies to keep selling to the Chinese market. No trade deals have been confirmed yet by China. Taiwan pressing its case for a U.S. weapons deal after President Trump said he's not decided whether to go through with it. Taiwan says U.S. arms sales to the island have been a cornerstone of regional peace and stability. The Pentagon canceling deployment of about 4,200 Army troops set to head to Poland. ABC News senior Pentagon reporter Louis Martinez.
31: Additional forces were sent to counter the Russian invasion of Ukraine to what's called NATO's eastern flank. Over the last year and a half, American troops that had previously been there now being brought home.
30: In New York, Long Island Railroad workers went on strike after midnight. Management wanted to reduce health care contributions for new employees to offset pay raises. This is ABC News. Colorado's governor giving a break to a convicted felon who is serving time for election tampering. Former Mesa County Clerk Tina Peters will be paroled. She was sentenced to 9 years for orchestrating a security breach. Prosecutors said she was motivated by false conspiracy theories about the 2020 election. Governor Jared Polis.
32: Those should not be a factor in her sentencing. Her sentencing should be about the crime she committed, which people should also understand it had nothing to do with the presidential election. It was after a municipal election in Grand Junction. Ballots were counted. Had nothing to do with ballots counting.
30: Red meat eating in Argentina, historically one of the world's biggest consumers of beef, has fallen to its lowest level in two decades. Analysts cite soaring beef prices, lower cattle supply, weakened household purchasing power. It's Saturday, May 16th. On this day in 1770, Marie Antoinette, age 14, married the future king Louis XVI of France, who was 15. Chuck Sievertson, ABC News.
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9: From a fight to arrests, now a ruling on a man's fate. This is Network Indiana. I'm Ryan Hedrick. An Anderson man is not being formally charged with killing two men over the weekend. Here's Jarrett Lewis.
11: The Madison County Prosecutor's Office says based on the physical evidence and witness statements they have, John Worley will not be charged with the murders of Cody and Rodney Ryle because he was acting in self-defense. According to deputies, Worley stabbed Cody and then shot his father, killing both men at an Anderson home on Saturday. Worley told investigators that members of the Ryle family were constantly abusive towards him. The case could be looked at again if more evidence emerges.
9: In Fort Wayne, 9 downtown organizations are backing Mayor Sharon Tucker's plan for a 24/7 homeless resource center. The proposed shelter along Washington Boulevard would serve up to 150 people a day. Supporters say it would bring more supervision, safety, and services to people already living on the streets nearby. Alive Community Outreach Executive Director Angelo Mante says the center would help manage homelessness instead of pushing it to other blocks. IndyCar teams roll into Fast Friday today looking for a little bit of extra speed before qualifying with the turbo turned up. Drivers get a clear feel for how the car handles on its own. Gates open at Indianapolis Motor Speedway at 10 Eastern this morning. General admission is $25. IU head coach Kurt Cignetti was in Carmel last night. He talked about serving as this year's pace car driver for the 110th running of the Indy 500. He said he took a practice run in the pace car about 10 days ago.
12: You know, we did have one funsy after about 15 or 16 laps out there, and you know, I gunned it and got it going a little bit. Probably not allowed to tell you how fast we went. But I think the car went 233 miles. That's the max it could go.
9: Indy 500 next Sunday. It is sold out. This is Network Indiana.
13: She said she was fine, but I noticed she stopped using the front steps. 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It's little clues like these that often show up before a fall ever happens. This is Tina McIntosh, founder of Joy's House and co-host of Caregiver Crossing. Falls are the leading cause of injury for older adults, but there are simple ways to lower that risk. 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
13: 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Another is lighting. 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More caregiving tips and resources are available anytime at joyshouse.org with new weekly content created by Joy's House and distributed in partnership with Network Indiana.
10: The North Judson Town Council will be holding a regular meeting this upcoming Monday, May 18th. I'm Becca Shepherd for Surf Internet from the WKVI Information Center. The meeting is scheduled to begin at 6:30 p.m. Central Time and will be held at North Judson Town Hall, which is located at 310 Lane Street. Under the old business section of the agenda, council members will discuss updates on the seeding and grave survey efforts at Highland Cemetery as part of its road paving project. Councilors will also hold a public hearing with possible adoption of Town Ordinance 2026-07, which is an amendment to the waterworks rates and charges. Under new business, the council will discuss a 2026 support agreement with Community Services of Stark County. Councilors will receive updates from department heads and town representatives, as well as receive any necessary legal updates. After any additional business deemed necessary by the council and the payment of claims, the meeting will be adjourned. The public is invited to attend this meeting. The Stark County Community Foundation recently awarded a $2,000 grant to Science Central from the Hardesty Memorial Endowment to support hands-on STEM education opportunities for local students. Through Science Central's Science for You educational programs, students in kindergarten through 12th grade participated in engaging science experiences, including outreach labs and demonstrations, field trips, science to go kits, and virtual learning opportunities. The programs are designed to make science more approachable and interactive and fun while reinforcing classroom learning and state education standards. Funding helped provide STEM programming to students throughout Stark County, including visits to schools, libraries, and youth-serving organizations such as Oregon Davis Elementary, Stark County Youth Club, and San Pierre Public Library. In total, more than 100 students participated in hands-on science experiences that encouraged curiosity, critical thinking, and problem-solving skills. Community members interested in supporting projects like this can learn more about giving opportunities through the Stark County Community Foundation by contacting Director of Development Jackie Ryan at 574-772-3665 or at stark@nicf.org. Both that phone number and email address can also be found online at WKVI.com. Knox Community School Corporation will be holding a regular school board meeting this upcoming Monday, May 18th. The meeting will be held at Knox School's administrative office, and it is scheduled to begin at 6 p.m. Central Time. After the consent agenda items and any comments from the public on agenda items, the counselors will receive a personnel report. This personnel report includes 2 transfer requests, 3 new hire requests, and 3 extracurricular appointments. Counselors will review the elementary school textbook adoption, and any comments or questions from administrators or the board will be heard. After public comments on items that are not on the agenda, the meeting will be adjourned. This school board meeting is open to the public. WKVI news and information on the hour is brought to you by Surf Internet, fast fiber optic internet now in our area. I'm Becca Shepherd from the WKVI Information Center. Don't forget to visit our website, WKVI.com, or our Facebook page, Tri-County News, for all of your local news 24/7.
0: From the Tri-County Weather Center, I'm Bill Banks on All News 1520 WKVI. 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Sunny and breezy with a high of 58 degrees. A wind out of the southwest gusting to 30 miles per hour. Tonight, partly cloudy and 31. Tomorrow, slight chance of snow, high near 40. Currently, it's 27 degrees. I'm Bill Banks. For your local forecast 24/7, visit WKVI.com.
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16: This is a Bloomberg Money Minute. Tariffs, consumer uncertainty, trade disputes, all factors affecting the biggest business of the heartland. And you can add to that the weather. Extremes from Mother Nature have caused immense damage to the nation's wheat crop so far this year. Crop scouts with the Wheat Quality Council's annual crop tour found that freezes, frost, drought, and diseases have damaged wheat fields in Kansas, Oklahoma, and Nebraska, with yields expected to be well below last year's forecast. The USDA estimates a 25% decline in U.S. winter wheat production. Wall Street's record performance for the NASDAQ and S&P Thursday, which was fed in large part by rising bets on AI return on investment, could be followed by more strength today, as semiconductor equipment giant Applied Materials credits strong AI data center demand for its boost to expected profit and sales, and as AI chipmaker Cerebras comes off the biggest stock IPO year-to-date with a 68% Wall Street debut. Andrew O'Day, Bloomberg Radio.
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16: Legislation allowing for year-round sales of E15 passes in the House. I'm CJ Miller, and this is Hoosier Ag Today News.
19: Which is a win for consumers, and it's a win for farmers. It's a win for our ethanol producers.
16: And that's Congresswoman Erin Houchin from Indiana. She was among the House Republicans who voted in favor of the year-round E15 bill.
19: 5,000 locations in 36 states already sell E15. We hope that this will expand that market and give our corn growers and our producers another outlet.
16: She adds that year-round E15 not only saves on fuel costs, but it also lessens our reliance on foreign energy.
19: Every vehicle manufactured after 2001 can use an ethanol formulation, and so it's going to be a great opportunity to reduce the price at the pump from 10 to 30 cents a gallon. So we're not reliant on Middle Eastern oil.
16: 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I'm CJ Miller, Hoosier Ag Today News.
10: Turning now to funeral arrangements. 84-year-old Marie Miller of Knox passed away May 10th. In accordance with her wishes, no public services will be held and cremation has taken place. That's for 84-year-old Marie Miller of Knox. 66-year-old James F. Winters of Winnemac, formerly of Monterey, passed away May 13th. Cremation will take place at Frayne Crematory in Winnemac and no services will be held at this time. In lieu of flowers, memorial contributions may be made in the form of mass intentions, care of St. Anne's Catholic Church in Monterey. Arrangements have been entrusted to Frayne Mortuary in Winnemac for 66-year-old James F. Winters of Winnemac, formerly of Monterey. 91-year-old Henrietta Weberg Bailey of Valparaiso and formerly of Madaryville passed away May 9th. Cremation will take place at Frayne Crematory in Winnemac. Visitation will be from 3 to 4 p.m. Eastern Time today, Saturday, May 16th, at Frayne Mortuary in Madaryville, with services to begin at 4 p.m. Eastern Time. Memorial contributions may be made to the Seventh-day Adventist Church in Winfield in memory of 91-year-old Henrietta Weberg Bailey of Valparaiso, formerly of Madaryville. Michelle L. DeGarde, age 65, of Knox and formerly of Gary, passed away May 8th. Her visitation will take place today, Saturday, May 16th, from 11 a.m. to 1 p.m. Central Time, with funeral services beginning at 1 p.m. at M.C. Smith Funeral Home in Knox. That's in memory of 65-year-old Michelle L. DeGarde of Knox, formerly of Gary. Graveside services for Richard E. and Doris M. Powers will be held today, May 16th at 9 a.m. Eastern Time at St. Peter's Cemetery in Winnemac. Memorial contributions may be made to the Pulaski County Human Services Food Pantry in Winnemac. Local arrangements have been entrusted to Frayne Mortuary in Winnemac for Richard E. and Doris M. Powers. 83-year-old Bonnie Jean Beckett Peck passed away May 1st. There will be a gathering of family and friends to take place tomorrow, May 17th, at O'Donnell Funeral Home from 11 to 1 p.m. Central Time. That's for 83-year-old Bonnie Jean Beckett Peck. A reminder that you can find complete obituary information online at WKVI.com.
0: From the Tri-County Weather Center, I'm Bill Banks on All News 1520 WKVI. 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Sunny and breezy with a high of 58 degrees. A wind out of the southwest gusting to 30 miles per hour. Tonight, partly cloudy and 31. Tomorrow, slight chance of snow, high near 40. Currently, it's 27 degrees. I'm Bill Banks. For your local forecast 24/7, visit WKVI.com.
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21: Finished last night for the Indiana Fever after a heroic comeback. Indiana forcing overtime against the Washington Mystics, but losing in OT 104-102. To get to extra time, though, a miraculous shot from Caitlin Clark.
22: Sophie will be the inbounder. Caitlin sets up near the right block. Hines Allen near the right elbow. Pull, left elbow. Mitchell, left block. Cunningham tosses it in to Hines Allen, to Caitlin for the tie. Yes! With 1.7 seconds left, even at 89, no timeouts.
21: John Nolan on the call for the Fever Radio Network. Indiana has dropped both of their games at Gainbridge Fieldhouse to begin the season. As for the Indianapolis Motor Speedway and what's coming up in qualifying weekend for the 110th running of the Indianapolis 500, qualifying day one begins at 11 a.m. sharp today. Spots 16 through 33 determined today. And then the fastest nine cars from today will be locked into the top 12 qualifying session come Sunday. That leaves spots 10 through 15 open, and those five drivers will compete for three spots in that fast 12. Three of them will compete for the pole. Two of them will have their spots solidified. And that, with no bumping in this year's race, creates a little controversy. Felix Rosenquist was the fastest car in yesterday's Fast Friday practice, 233.372. And it will be Scott Dixon to lead off in qualifying this morning. Dixon, the first car to hit the track. He'll be followed by Christian Lundgaard, then Ryan Hunter-Reay, Ed Carpenter, Rinus VK, Scott McLaughlin, Nolan Siegel, Graham Rahal, Joseph Newgarden, and Will Power, the first 10 cars to hit the track. Have a great weekend. I'm Brendan King, Network Indiana.
23: Fox News, I'm Deborah Valentine. The second in command for ISIS globally is dead. Abu Bilal al-Manouki was taken out by U.S. and Nigerian forces in Africa. In making the announcement on Truth Social, President Trump said the joint operation was flawlessly executed, meticulously planned, and very complex. He added, with al-Manouki's removal, ISIS's global operation is greatly diminished. Rival political groups plan to hold mass protests in London. Fox's Jonathan Savage reports from London.
24: 4,000 police officers
1: officers. One of the largest British protest deployments in decades is in place for two marches. It's feared violence could erupt if the opposing groups aren't kept apart.
23: Pro-Palestinian demonstrators marking NAPCA Day and Unite the Kingdom calling for free speech are the groups involved in today's demonstrations. 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
9: From a fight to arrests, now a ruling on a man's fate. This is Network Indiana. I'm Ryan Hedrick. An Anderson man is not being formally charged with killing two men over the weekend. Here's Jarrett Lewis.
11: The Madison County Prosecutor's Office says based on the physical evidence and witness statements they have, John Worley will not be charged with the murders of Cody and Rodney Ryle because he was acting in self-defense. According to deputies, Worley stabbed Cody and then shot his father, killing both men at an Anderson home on Saturday. Worley told investigators that members of the Ryle family were constantly abusive towards him. The case could be looked at again if more evidence emerges.
9: In Fort Wayne, 9 downtown organizations are backing Mayor Sharon Tucker's plan for a 24/7 homeless resource center. The proposed shelter along Washington Boulevard would serve up to 150 people a day. Supporters say it would bring more supervision, safety, and services to people already living on the streets nearby. Alive Community Outreach Executive Director Angelo Mante says the center would help manage homelessness instead of pushing it to other blocks. IndyCar teams roll into Fast Friday today looking for a little bit of extra speed before qualifying with the turbo turned up. Drivers get a clear feel for how the car handles on its own. Gates open at Indianapolis Motor Speedway at 10 Eastern this morning. General admission is $25. IU head coach Kurt Cignetti was in Carmel last night. He talked about serving as this year's pace car driver for the 110th running of the Indy 500. He said he took a practice run in the pace car about 10 days ago.
12: You know, we did have one funsie after about 15 or 16 laps out there, and you know, I gunned it and got it going a little bit. Probably not allowed to tell you how fast we went. But I think the car went 233 miles. That's the max it could go.
9: Indy 500 next Sunday. It is sold out. This is Network Indiana.
7: She said she was fine, but I noticed she stopped using the front steps. 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It's little clues like these that often show up before a fall ever happens. This is Tina McIntosh, founder of Joy's House and co-host of Caregiver Crossing. 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
6: Marshall County deputies make an invasion of privacy arrest. I'm Rusty Nixon, Max 98.3 FM News. Saturday, May 2nd at 7.09 p.m., Marshall County police received a call of a man trespassing on a property in the 14,000 block of Union Road. The caller would be related to the subject in question, identified as Weston A. Bush Burdine, 27. The subject was viewed on a Ring doorbell being on the property where he had previously been trespassed and a protection order was in place. Upon arrival, Officer Wozniak

0: was located sitting on the floor, and there was a can of alcohol sitting on the floor as well. The officer tried to make contact with the man, but he was slow to open the bathroom stall door. When he did, the officer got a strong odor of alcoholic beverage coming from the man, who denied he was drinking, but there were several other cans of alcohol in the trash next to him. The man was identified as Cody James, 37, of Plymouth. James advised that he can't drink at home, and he went to the park to drink. He was placed under arrest for public intoxication, taken to the Marshall County Jail, and given a portable breath test. Suspects are considered innocent until proven guilty in a court of law. A fight between two students on a track meet cut the meet short on Wednesday at Avon Middle School, and things got worse when a parent showed up. Ryan Hedrick reports.
1: An officer with Avon Schools Police Department stepped in and called for backup from Avon Police. School leaders say officers cleared the way so families could get out safely. The principal says the district's going to follow up to see if discipline is appropriate for everybody involved. What they're not sure about, though, is whether the kids that were fighting were from Avon Schools or somewhere else. This comes a couple of weeks after a fight at a Carmel lacrosse game led to a visiting student being charged with battery. Ryan Hedrick, Network, Indiana.
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2: From the Tri-County Weather Center, I'm Bill Banks on All News 1520 WKVI. 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Sunny and breezy with a high of 58 degrees. A wind out of the southwest gusting to 30 miles per hour. Tonight, partly cloudy and 31. Tomorrow, slight chance of snow, high near 40. Currently, it's 27 degrees. I'm Bill Banks. For your local forecast 24/7, visit WKVI.com.
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6: This is a Bloomberg Money Minute. Tariffs, consumer uncertainty, trade disputes, all factors affecting the biggest business of the heartland. And you can add to that the weather. Extremes from Mother Nature have caused immense damage to the nation's wheat crop so far this year. Crop scouts with the Wheat Quality Council's annual crop tour found that freezes, frost, drought, and diseases have damaged wheat fields in Kansas, Oklahoma, and Nebraska, with yields expected to be well below last year's forecast. The USDA estimates a 25% decline in U.S. winter wheat production. Wall Street's record performance for the NASDAQ and S&P Thursday, which was fed in large part by rising bets on AI return on investment, could be followed by more strength today, as semiconductor equipment giant Applied Materials credits strong AI data center demand for its boost to expected profit and sales, and as AI chipmaker Cerebras comes off the biggest stock IPO year-to-date with a 68% Wall Street debut. Andrew O'Day, Bloomberg Radio.
7: Every day, I wake up at 5 a.m. to give Dad his medicine. 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
4: 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I'm CJ Miller, and this is Hoosier Ag Today News.
5: Which is a win for consumers, and it's a win for farmers. It's a win for our ethanol producers.
4: And that's Congresswoman Erin Halchin from Indiana. She was among the House Republicans who voted in favor of the year-round E15 bill.
5: 5,000 locations in 36 states already sell E15. 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
5: 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So we're not reliant on Middle Eastern oil.
4: Read the full story at HoosierAgToday.com. I'm CJ Miller, Hoosier Ag Today News.
6: From the Tri-County Weather Center, I'm Bill Banks on All News 1520 WKVI. 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Sunny and breezy with a high of 58 degrees. A wind out of the southwest gusting to 30 miles per hour. Tonight, partly cloudy and 31. Tomorrow, slight chance of snow, high near 40. Currently, it's 27 degrees. I'm Bill Banks. For your local forecast 24/7, visit WKVI.com.
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12: 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John Nadolny tells us that he knows what he's up against.
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8: ABC News, I'm Chuck Sievertson. Something the U.S. did get since the Trump-Xi Beijing summit, something planned before the event, China has granted a five-year extension to 425 U.S. beef companies to keep selling to the Chinese market. No trade deals have been confirmed yet by China. Taiwan pressing its case for a U.S. weapons deal after President Trump said he's not decided whether to go through with it. Taiwan says U.S. arms sales to the island have been a cornerstone of regional peace and stability. The Pentagon canceling deployment of about 4,200 Army troops set to head to Poland. ABC News senior Pentagon reporter Louis Martinez.
14: Additional forces were sent to counter the Russian invasion of Ukraine to what's called NATO's eastern flank. Over the last year and a half, American troops that had previously been there now being brought home.
8: In New York, Long Island Railroad workers went on strike after midnight. Management wanted to reduce health care contributions for new employees to offset pay raises. This is ABC News. Colorado's governor giving a break to a convicted felon who is serving time for election tampering. Former Mesa County Clerk Tina Peters will be paroled. She was sentenced to 9 years for orchestrating a security breach. Prosecutors said she was motivated by false conspiracy theories about the 2020 election. Governor Jared Polis.
15: Those should not be a factor in her sentencing. Her sentencing should be about the crime she committed, which people should also understand it had nothing to do with the presidential election. It was after a municipal election in Grand Junction. Ballots were counted. Had nothing to do with ballots counting.
8: Red meat eating in Argentina, historically one of the world's biggest consumers of beef, has fallen to its lowest level in two decades. Analysts cite soaring beef prices, lower cattle supply, weakened household purchasing power. It's Saturday, May 16th. On this day in 1770, Marie Antoinette, age 14, married the future king Louis XVI of France, who was 15. Chuck Sievertson, ABC News.
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18: From a fight to arrests, now a ruling on a man's fate. This is Network Indiana. I'm Ryan Hedrick. An Anderson man is not being formally charged with killing two men over the weekend. Here's Jarrett Lewis.
19: The Madison County Prosecutor's Office says based on the physical evidence and witness statements they have, John Worley will not be charged with the murders of Cody and Rodney Ryle because he was acting in self-defense. According to deputies, Worley stabbed Cody and then shot his father, killing both men at an Anderson home on Saturday. Worley told investigators that members of the Ryle family were constantly abusive towards him. The case could be looked at again if more evidence emerges.
18: In Fort Wayne, nine downtown organizations are backing Mayor Sharon Tucker's plan for a 24/7 homeless resource center. The proposed shelter along Washington Boulevard would serve up to 150 people a day. Supporters say it would bring more supervision, safety, and services to people already living on the streets nearby. Alive Community Outreach Executive Director Angelo Mante says the center would help manage homelessness instead of pushing it to other blocks. IndyCar teams roll into Fast Friday today looking for a little bit of extra speed before qualifying with the turbo turned up. Drivers get a clear feel for how the car handles on its own. Gates open at Indianapolis Motor Speedway at 10 Eastern this morning. General admission is $25. IU head coach Kurt Cignetti was in Carmel last night. He talked about serving as this year's pace car driver for the 110th running of the Indy 500. He said he took a practice run in the pace car about 10 days ago.
20: You know, we did have one funsy after about 15 or 16 laps out there, and you know, I gunned it and got it going a little bit. Probably not allowed to tell you how fast we went. But I think the car went 233 miles. That's the max it could go.
18: Indy 500 next Sunday. It is sold out. This is Network Indiana.
1: She said she was fine, but I noticed she stopped using the front steps. 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It's little clues like these that often show up before a fall ever happens. This is Tina McIntosh, founder of Joy's House and co-host of Caregiver Crossing. 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
22: The North Judson Town Council will be holding a regular meeting this upcoming Monday, May 18th. I'm Becca Shepherd for Surf Internet from the WKVI Information Center. The meeting is scheduled to begin at 6:30 p.m. Central Time and will be held at North Judson Town Hall, which is located at 310 Lane Street. Under the old business section of the agenda, council members will discuss updates on the seeding and grave survey efforts at Highland Cemetery as part of its road paving project. Councilors will also hold a public hearing with possible adoption of Town Ordinance 2026-07, which is an amendment to the waterworks rates and charges. Under new business, the council will discuss a 2026 support agreement with Community Services of Stark County. Councilors will receive updates from department heads and town representatives, as well as receive any necessary legal updates. After any additional business deemed necessary by the council and the payment of claims, the meeting will be adjourned. The public is invited to attend this meeting. The Stark County Community Foundation recently awarded a $2,000 grant to Science Central from the Hardesty Memorial Endowment to support hands-on STEM education opportunities for local students. Through Science Central's Science for You educational programs, students in kindergarten through 12th grade participated in engaging science experiences, including outreach labs and demonstrations, field trips, science to go kits, and virtual learning opportunities. The programs are designed to make science more approachable and interactive and fun while reinforcing classroom learning and state education standards. Funding helped provide STEM programming to students throughout Stark County, including visits to schools, libraries, and youth-serving organizations such as Oregon Davis Elementary, Stark County Youth Club, and San Pierre Public Library. In total, more than 100 students participated in hands-on science experiences that encouraged curiosity, critical thinking, and problem-solving skills. Community members interested in supporting projects like this can learn more about giving opportunities through the Stark County Community Foundation by contacting Director of Development Jackie Ryan at 574-772-3665 or at stark@nicf.org. Both that phone number and email address can also be found online at wkvi.com. Knox Community School Corporation will be holding a regular school board meeting this upcoming Monday, May 18th. The meeting will be held at Knox School's administrative office, and it is scheduled to begin at 6 p.m. Central Time. After the consent agenda items and any comments from the public on agenda items, the counselors will receive a personnel report. This personnel report includes 2 transfer requests, 3 new hire requests, and 3 extracurricular appointments. Counselors will review the elementary school textbook adoption, and any comments or questions from administrators or the board will be heard. After public comments on items that are not on the agenda, the meeting will be adjourned. This school board meeting is open to the public. WKVI news and information on the hour is brought to you by Surf Internet, fast fiber optic internet now in our area. I'm Becca Shepherd from the WKVI Information Center. 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
23: From the Tri-County Weather Center, I'm Bill Banks on All News 1520 WKVI. 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Sunny and breezy with a high of 58 degrees. A wind out of the southwest gusting to 30 miles per hour. Tonight, partly cloudy and 31. Tomorrow, slight chance of snow, high near 40. Currently, it's 27 degrees. I'm Bill Banks. For your local forecast 24/7, visit WKVI.com.
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4: This is a Bloomberg Money Minute. Tariffs, consumer uncertainty, trade disputes, all factors affecting the biggest business of the heartland. And you can add to that the weather. Extremes from Mother Nature have caused immense damage to the nation's wheat crop so far this year. Crop scouts with the Wheat Quality Council's annual crop tour found that freezes, frost, drought, and diseases have damaged wheat fields in Kansas, Oklahoma, and Nebraska, with yields expected to be well below last year's forecast. The USDA estimates a 25% decline in U.S. winter wheat production. Wall Street's record performance for the NASDAQ and S&P Thursday, which was fed in large part by rising bets on AI return on investment, could be followed by more strength today, as semiconductor equipment giant Applied Materials credits strong AI data center demand for its boost to expected profit and sales, and as AI chipmaker Cerebras comes off the biggest stock IPO year-to-date with a 68% Wall Street debut. Andrew O'Day, Bloomberg Radio.
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5: Legislation allowing for year-round sales of E15 passes in the House. I'm CJ Miller, and this is Hoosier Ag Today News.
6: Which is a win for consumers, and it's a win for farmers. It's a win for our ethanol producers.
5: And that's Congresswoman Erin Houchin from Indiana. She was among the House Republicans who voted in favor of the year-round E15 bill.
6: 5,000 locations in 36 states already sell E15. We hope that this will expand that market and give our corn growers and our producers another outlet.
5: She adds that year-round E15 not only saves on fuel costs, but it also lessens our reliance on foreign energy.
6: Every vehicle manufactured after 2001 can use an ethanol formulation, and so it's going to be a great opportunity to reduce the price at the pump from 10 to 30 cents a gallon. So we're not reliant on Middle Eastern oil.
5: 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I'm CJ Miller, Hoosier Ag Today News.
7: Turning now to funeral arrangements. 84-year-old Marie Miller of Knox passed away May 10th. In accordance with her wishes, no public services will be held and cremation has taken place. That's for 84-year-old Marie Miller of Knox. 66-year-old James F. Winters of Winnemac, formerly of Monterey, passed away May 13th. Cremation will take place at Frayne Crematory in Winnemac, and no services will be held at this time. In lieu of flowers, memorial contributions may be made in the form of mass intentions, care of St. Anne's Catholic Church in Monterey. Arrangements have been entrusted to Frayne Mortuary in Winnemac for 66-year-old James F. Winters of Winnemac, formerly of Monterey. 91-year-old Henrietta Weberg Bailey of Valparaiso and formerly of Madaryville passed away May 9th. Cremation will take place at Frayne Crematory in Winnemac. Visitation will be from 3 to 4 p.m. Eastern Time today, Saturday, May 16th, at Frayne Mortuary in Madaryville, with services to begin at 4 p.m. Eastern Time. Memorial contributions may be made to the Seventh-day Adventist Church in Winfield in memory of 91-year-old Henrietta Weberg Bailey of Valparaiso, formerly of Madaryville. Michelle L. DeGarde, age 65, of Knox and formerly of Gary, passed away May 8th. Her visitation will take place today, Saturday, May 16th, from 11 a.m. to 1 p.m. Central Time, with funeral services beginning at 1 p.m. at M.C. Smith Funeral Home in Knox. That's in memory of 65-year-old Michelle L. DeGarde of Knox, formerly of Gary. Graveside services for Richard E. and Doris M. Powers will be held today, May 16th, at 9 a.m. Eastern Time at St. Peter's Cemetery in Winnemac. Memorial contributions may be made to the Pulaski County Human Services Food Pantry in Winnemac. Local arrangements have been entrusted to Frayne Mortuary in Winnemac for Richard E. and Doris M. Powers. 83-year-old Bonnie Jean Beckett Peck passed away May 1st. There will be a gathering of family and friends to take place tomorrow, May 17th, at O'Donnell Funeral Home from 11 to 1 p.m. Central Time. That's for 83-year-old Bonnie Jean Beckett Peck. A reminder that you can find complete obituary information online at WKVI.com.
8: From the Tri-County Weather Center, I'm Bill Banks on All News 1520 WKVI. 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Sunny and breezy with a high of 58 degrees. A wind out of the southwest gusting to 30 miles per hour. Tonight, partly cloudy and 31. Tomorrow, slight chance of snow, high near 40. Currently, it's 27 degrees. I'm Bill Banks. For your local forecast 24/7, visit WKVI.com.
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18: A boy born in Joplin, Missouri was fascinated by anything with wheels and a motor. The odds of him going on to fascinate millions with his talent, 1 in 260,000. The odds of this born racer having 157 career top 10 finishes in NASCAR, 1 in 125 billion. The odds of him winning both the Daytona 500 and the Brickyard 400 in the same year, 1 in 195 million. The odds of a child being diagnosed with autism, 1 in 68. 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
19: ABC News, I'm Chuck Sievertson. Amid few definite details about the Trump-Xi summit in Beijing, China saying it's granted a 5-year extension to hundreds of U.S. beef companies to keep selling to the Chinese market, though it indicates the decision was made before the summit and it does not guarantee China will buy beef. The Pentagon canceling deployment of about 4,200 Army troops set to head to Poland. ABC News senior Pentagon reporter Louis Martinez.
20: Some of the members of this unit were already packing up and ready to go to Poland. And not only that, but their gear. We're talking maybe about 100 tanks were already in Europe.
19: Taiwan pressing its case for a U.S. weapons deal after President Trump said he's not decided whether to go through with it. Taiwan says U.S. arms sales to the island have been a cornerstone of regional peace and stability. Workers at the nation's busiest commuter railroad, Long Island's, went on strike after midnight over pay and health care issues. This is ABC News. The Vatican's gearing up for the release of Pope Leo's first encyclical, a document expected to address artificial intelligence and insist on an ethics-based approach to the technology that prioritizes human dignity, social relationships, and peace. A threat of violent weather continues into tomorrow in eastern Colorado and central Iowa, and Monday from north central Oklahoma to Minnesota by Monday.
10: Sunday and Monday, probably the biggest days, maybe an outbreak day, one of those two. And the plains in the Midwest taking aim over the next several days into early next week. We're already seeing storms across Texas tonight. That threat tonight goes all the way up to Wisconsin, watching Iowa for a level 3 out of 5 risk.
19: ABC News forecaster Lee Goldberg. Gender business issue, ABC's Jim Ryan.
21: Fewer females in the corner office. The group 50-50 Women on Boards now says women sit in just under 3 out of every 10 company boards. A year ago, it was just over 30%. The group points to a backlash against DEI initiatives.
19: Chuck Sievertson, ABC News.
22: 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I'm Jarrett Lewis. Several kids died Friday morning in a crash on I-65 southbound in Lake County. Here's John Herrick.
23: State police say a blue Ford Explorer crashed into the back of a white semi, which had been parked on the right shoulder because it was having mechanical problems. They believe a woman from Gary named Renee Foster fell asleep while driving the Explorer. 4 kids were in it with her, and police say they were not properly restrained. 3 of them died, and the other was seriously hurt. Both drivers consented to blood draws, and officers think alcohol may have been a factor in the crash. The semi driver was not injured, but Foster was taken to a hospital with injuries to her upper body. John Herrick, Network Indiana.
22: A mother in the Avon Community School Corporation says she stands by how she reacted after hurrying to Avon Middle School North when she learned her daughter had been hurt at a track meet.
24: My baby's face, her eye is shut, and some other stuff. And you telling me I'm supposed to act civil when I get to this track meet and nobody was around to protect my child? She was in that bathroom alone with all 4 of them girls? Yeah, that's crazy to me.
22: Jamaica Marnay posted a video saying her daughter was at Avon Middle School North on Wednesday supporting friends after a track meet when a fight broke out. Police were called to the scene, and the district says discipline could follow. And rain and gusty winds are the factors to look out for on this Saturday, especially if you'll be at the Indianapolis Motor Speedway for Indy 500 qualifying. Andrew White, a meteorologist at the National Weather Service, says to bring some stuff with you to stay dry.
25: Yeah, definitely recommend bringing some rain gear for Saturday, and just be sure you're paying attention to the various boards around the speedway. They'll be putting out weather information if there's any hazardous weather impacting the area.
22: White also advises to have extra water on hand as temperatures will be hitting the upper 80s this weekend. Another announcement from the track this week, actor Brendan Fraser has been named the honorary starter. He will wave the green flag on Sunday, May 24th. I'm Jarrett Lewis. 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
1: The City of Knox has announced its 2026 entertainment schedule for events taking place this year in Wythogen Park. I'm Becca Shepherd from the WKVI Information Center. Coming up next Saturday, May 23rd, will be Coffee and Cars from 8 a.m. to noon Central Time. During the month of June, Wythogen Park will host a Battle of the Bands on Saturday, June 13th, with food, music, and a beer garden. On Saturday, June 27th, will be the city's Family Fun Day and fireworks show, with family activities in the park beginning at 2 p.m. after the 1 p.m. parade. Half Track Band will be playing classic to current rock and roll that evening from 6 to 9 p.m. Central Time, and the evening will conclude with a fireworks show at 9:30 p.m. On Saturday, August 1st, there will be a concert in the park with Half Track beginning at 6 p.m. and the Filthy Heathens going on at 8 p.m. Central Time. There will be food, music, and a beer garden at the concert, which will have a general admission of $20. Tickets for this event are available online at thefilthyheathens.com/tour. The last concert of 2026 in Wythogen Park will be held Saturday, September 12th. It will also be the town's Fall Bash and the Knox Alumni Reunion. The reunion and Fall Bash will begin at 4 p.m. and the event will feature food, music, and a beer garden provided by 1056 Brewing. The Jim Post Band will perform beginning at 4:30 p.m. and Wild Heart Band will play beginning at 7. More information about all of these events can be found online at cityofknox.net. The North Judson Town Council will be holding a regular meeting this upcoming Monday, May 18th. The meeting is scheduled to begin at 6:30 p.m. Central Time and will be held at North Judson Town Hall, which is located at 310 Lane Street. Under the old business section of the agenda, council members will discuss updates on the seeding and grave survey efforts at Highland Cemetery as part of its road paving project. Councilors will also hold a public hearing with possible adoption of Town Ordinance 2026-07, which is an amendment to the waterworks rates and charges. Under new business, the council will discuss a 2026 support agreement with Community Services of Stark County. Councilors will receive updates from department heads and town representatives, as well as receive any necessary legal updates. After any additional business deemed necessary by the council and the payment of claims, the meeting will be adjourned. The public is invited to attend this meeting. The Pulaski County Board of Commissioners will be holding an executive session this upcoming Monday, May 18th. The meeting is scheduled to begin at 11 a.m. Eastern Time and will be held at the Pulaski County Courthouse's meeting room, which is located at 112 East Main Street in Winnemac. The subject of this meeting, in accordance with Indiana codes, will be collective bargaining. This is a reminder that the public is not invited to attend executive sessions. I'm Becca Shepherd from the WKVI Information Center. Visit our website, WKVI.com, or our Facebook page, Tri-County News, for all of your local news 24/7.
2: From the Tri-County Weather Center, I'm Bill Banks on All News 1520 WKVI. 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Sunny and breezy with a high of 58 degrees. A wind out of the southwest gusting to 30 miles per hour. Tonight, partly cloudy and 31. Tomorrow, slight chance of snow, high near 40. Currently, it's 27 degrees. I'm Bill Banks. For your local forecast 24/7, visit WKVI.com.
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0: 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And here's what will happen. We may or may not answer your email on the air. We may or may not write about your email on the internet or periodicals. Joining me today, Damian Dunn, no relation. Hello, Dame.
1: Hello, Pete.
0: Dame is a senior principal financial guide at Your Moneyline. Is that what you're doing?
1: That's what I've been bestowed with.
0: You like that I started with senior just because of...
1: I'm old.
0: Yep. Okay, let's go. Radio show questions, go into the Slack channel. We'll go first questions first. If you're lucky enough to... I'm reading now. If I'm lucky enough to get the show on the air, can you not share my name? I have people that I know that listen to this. Signed, Dave Johnson. Okay. I was kidding. Good morning, Pete, Kristen, and Dame. On episode 542 of the podcast on May 21st, a listener asked about cashing in his Roth to pay off his mortgage. The unanimous answer was don't cash in the Roth for this. I have a very similar but slightly different question situation. What if the listener has enough cash on hand to pay it off? Would you say go for it or invest with the hopes of future gains outpacing interest? Here's my situation. Dame, now I'm going to read seven details about this person's life. And as I go through each one, I want you to individually evaluate whether you would rather switch places with this person or just remain as you are. Okay.
1: Yeah, let's do that.
0: 37 years old, three kids that are 9, 6, and 1. Do you want to trade places?
1: No.
0: Okay. Household income of 200K. You don't want to weigh in on that.
1: No.
0: Okay. Maybe the rest we shouldn't do. Okay. Retirement savings, 730,000. 120 of the 730 is in a Roth. Not sure if that matters. Fully funded emergency fund. 529s for each kid since birth. Only debt is the mortgage, and here are the mortgage details. 30-year loan purchased in 2023. Oh, $250,000 in principal, 6.5% interest rate. My company recently sold, and I'm in a period where over the next 18 months, I have retention incentives that could pay off my house by January 1st of 2026 without interrupting my retirement savings plan or college savings plan. It is very tempting to go totally debt free, but it's a smart move. Thanks, and fans love the show. Name withheld. You know what? I'll just start here. Nick Bogan joins on the Facebook live stream here. I'm sorry, we're on the radio. I shouldn't have just distracted myself. Hello, Nick Bogan. All right. Dame, this is a much more compelling case to actually pay off the mortgage, is it not?
1: Yeah, I mean, it might be difficult for some to parse the situations by saying, well, if it's in a Roth and the money's available and I could potentially take that out versus having cash. But there is a significant difference, isn't there?
0: There's a couple big differences. Number one, what's the one that jumps out to you? Mine's the interest rate. What's the one that jumps out to you?
1: I think it's the interest rate on this that really makes me give consideration to this option.
0: Okay, so generally speaking, when evaluating whether or not you should pay off a big piece of debt, as opposed to holding cash on the other side in some sort of instrument, what you do is you say, what is the interest rate and how does that compare to what the asset is otherwise earning? So even in the simplest form, if you said this person had a 5.25% money market account and they're paying 6.5% in interest, on the very simplest, most distilled level, Dame, you could say you should pay off the debt. There are other factors here. And one of the other factors I see is he's already got almost $1 million saved for retirement.
1: At 37.
0: At 37.
1: No. He's way ahead of the game.
0: Very far ahead. I don't love a 30-year mortgage. And I don't love that he has a 6.5% interest rate. But I feel like he can solve both of those problems. What do you think? I'm just doing some quick math in my head here. What do you think his mortgage payment is?
1: That's what I was trying to guess. Because the next question is, okay, let's say we give you the gold seal of approval and you go and you pay off this mortgage. what are you going to do with the mortgage payment that you're no longer obligated to make? Where's that money going? Because is it going to roll into the 529s? I know he says he's got them since birth for all three of the children, but you're not going to get any kind of financial aid with your household income. That's just not going to happen. So you're going to be on the hook for a large, large chunk of whatever's coming, unless there are academic or athletic scholarships coming through as well. Retirement, decent shape, as we know. But I think do you think they could potentially turn some of this into a little bit of lifestyle creep and still be okay with that mortgage payment?
0: You went through the exact process I was going through in my head. Okay, so you pay off the mortgage. Now let's say $1,500 a month to do something with now. Mm-hmm. Okay. Are you going to expedite retirement in terms of what you put towards there? Not necessarily. Could you put $500 a month in each kid's child's college fund? Maybe. Sure. Could you increase non-qualified investments to allow yourself to retire well before 59 and a half? I think that's what I would do. What do you think?
1: Yeah, so I'm looking at 730 by the age of 37. That's a staggering number.
0: I agree.
1: But
0: let's just say this. 20 years. Let's say 20 years from now, we're approaching 59 and a half for him.
1: Mm-hmm.
0: He will have at least two doubling periods, right? Mm-hmm. So he'll have at least $3 million in savings.
1: Mm-hmm.
0: Without saving another dime 20 years from now.
1: I bet this is a combined account balance.
0: Yeah.
1: Between what he and his wife have both been able to, or he and his partner have both been able to put away.
0: I agree with you.
1: Yeah. So still, that is an amazing amount. But yeah, I think they could take a little bit of the mortgage payment, absorb it, make life a little bit cushier for themselves. I would be willing to bet that they are a pretty disciplined family based off of what this is already. And even though if we told them they could take all of it, they won't, because the proof is in numbers 1 through 7.
0: See, when we've gotten these questions for years, and sometimes what we try to read behind the scenes and don't necessarily mm-hmm. talk about is, do we trust a person based on what they've already done to make a good decision? So it's not like this person's going to turn on a dime and all of a sudden become irresponsible and, oh, we had it all set up for 16 years as a working adult. I'd done all the right things. Then I got bad advice on the radio and I became like, this person's going to be fine no matter what. And if it were me or if it were either of me, I think I would pay off the mortgage.
1: Yeah, uh-huh. I think I would too.
0: There's added flexibility to it too, yeah. Dame, because what he could do is, let's say 18 months, let's say that's 6 quarters. It is 6 quarters, right?
1: Mm-hmm.
0: 6 fiscal quarters. Mm-hmm. And let's say he was getting incentive pay during those 6 quarters. He could actually accumulate it off to the side and then make the decision at the end.
1: Sure. And put it in a high yield savings account or something like that. In the meantime, make a little bit of interest on it. Or a lot of interest if we're talking about being able to pay off a mortgage, which, yeah.
0: I love it. Good for you, sir. Good situation to be in. Actually, Dame, coming up after the break, the next email question also involves high yield money market accounts mm-hmm. and interest rates. It's an interest rates extravaganza. Sorry. We'll be back right after this.
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0: back on the Pete the Planner Show. Dame, another question about interest rates and savings. Dear Pete, my broker says I should move money from my money market account to a bond fund before interest rates start to fall. He says I can get about 8% on bonds once interest rates start to fall. It's in the 8% yield, right? And my money market returns will roll back to around 3%, in his opinion, from their 5% worth of currently paying. Does this make sense? Should I do it? So Dame, let's discuss. I actually know this person.
1: Oh.
0: And so I emailed them back and forth and got some more details that I can share with you.
1: Yeah.
0: So what jumps out at you right away?
1: I think interest rates will come back. I don't think it's going to be like a light switch, though. It's going to be a slow roll back to 3% and possibly not until 2026, based on what the Fed's outlook is on what they're going to do with cutting of their rates. So I don't think this is an immediate decision that has to happen right now. It's still going to be okay for a while. Second, your advisor's right with how this is going to work in theory. If interest rates go down, bond prices go up, and if interest rates go up, bond prices go down. So there's an inverse relationship there with bond prices. So if that starts to happen, you want to make sure you are in as much as you can. But I mean, there's other aspects to consider here that your advisor may or may not have discussed. And this is where I'm going to pause and try and get some of that additional information from Pete before I go headlong into this conversation.
0: Okay, let's do this. It'll be fun. You're going to ask me, because this is like the information I got to start. And then I went and asked for more information. So let's see if you're going to ask the same things that I asked. So what do you want to know?
1: So the cash that is sitting there that we are jumping from cash into bonds, what is the purpose for this cash?
0: Man, sometimes it's like looking in a mirror.
1: I know.
0: It is a second tier emergency fund. So they've got a year's worth of savings set aside, and this is an additional $150,000 in the money market account. And they're thinking about moving 100 of it over, and I'm giving too much right now, because when I was talking to them, I said, just so you know, this isn't a binary decision. You don't have to do, now we're doing bonds.
1: Right. Yeah.
0: Like, just take a percentage. And so of the 150, they would move 100 over, hoping to get 8% instead of the predicted 3%.
1: Can we chase a rabbit trail for a minute?
0: Yes.
1: If this is a second tier emergency fund, are bonds the right choice for that, for those dollars?
0: They're in their 80s.
1: Okay.
0: You didn't ask how old they were. You should have asked me.
1: Yeah, I absolutely should have asked how old they were. That's okay. So they clearly have designs on leaving a substantial amount of money to heirs.
0: The person said, this account, there's zero chance that we touch it while we're living. It will only go to our heirs and then money beyond that. So again, first tier, second tier savings, and then there's the person's actual investments.
1: Pete, if there's zero chance they're going to touch this money and they want to leave substantial money to their heirs, why are you going to put it in bonds?
0: Because they're still subject to their own risk tolerance. You know what I mean? If you're in your 80s and you're watching market fluctuations, even though you're passing on, it still stresses you out.
1: Yeah.
0: Come on.
1: It's true.
0: What's wrong with you?
1: I guess I'm just looking to maximize the returns because in theory, if they don't have any intentions of using this money and they are very confident they're not going to use this money, the time horizon changes completely for these dollars.
0: I agree, but it's still the risk tolerance of an 80-year-old. I mean, think about this for a second. And you just said the same thing. The time horizon for the 80-year-old, and this is sort of weird to talk about, actually extends beyond their time.
1: Yes, right.
0: But I don't necessarily believe the risk tolerance for the 80-year-old extends beyond their time. That's my opinion.
1: Sure, that's fine. Risk tolerance is a very unique trait of all of us. So if they are of the fact they just want to keep it safe and make sure that they don't end up with less money, I still don't know if bonds are the right way to go, because bond prices and bond values will fluctuate based on what's going on in the market. So if they want to have the ultimate in safety,

0: his partner into this move that their broker recommended because she's more naturally conservative.
1: Mm-hmm.
0: So I said, okay, well, what's the opportunity cost or relationship trust withdrawal cost of doing this to only get $5,000 more per year? Because if you think about this, it's $100,000. They're trying to get 8% instead of 3%.
1: Yep.
0: There's a 5% difference. Is all of this rigmarole worth it for $416 a month and possibly adding stress to a beautiful retirement situation?
1: And if there's more than one heir, even less per heir. Right, we're talking about a very microscopic difference, not microscopic, but a rather insignificant difference if there's five people that are going to inherit this money versus just one.
0: I mean, again, if we get into what would I do, and you can get into what would you do, if I were 80, I'd have the same haircut as I have now, as would you. I'd probably leave well enough alone. I just don't understand squeaking out additional yield given these circumstances, even though I'm never going to touch the money. I don't want to mess with it.
1: If I'm 80 years old facing this, it's just needless complexity as far as I'm concerned.
0: Right. It's a great complication.
1: Yeah, I mean, it's a great problem. There's a little bit of moving parts. There is additional risk that will be absorbed, but the return isn't going to be worth the headache, in my estimation.
0: We got about a minute and a half left. Let's do something here. Let's work with me. I'm going to be your broker. You be the 80-year-old man. Like, I'm not looking for any dramatic. I just want to see how this might play out. Hey, I think you should move $100,000 into this bond fund because I think you'll get higher yields as interest rates start to fall. And it could be about a 5% delta. What do you think?
1: I prefer United. What about Delta?
0: Okay. It wasn't an airline. No, you're doing jokes. You're doing bits.
1: Sorry.
0: So do you want to do this?
1: So how much in real money are we talking?
0: Probably about $5,000 per annum.
1: And how much extra is this going to cost me to do this?
0: Negligible cost.
1: Negligible cost. Do I have any tax consequences off of this?
0: No, not necessarily.
1: I mean, if I was a real stick in the mud, I would ask, how much are you going to make on the sale of these bonds or managing this money? Because it would be moving it from a cash account into a bond account, something that would be managed. But
0: Let's say you say no with the 15 seconds.
1: No.
0: You say no. Here's what you're like, okay, just thought I'd bring it up, see if you wanted to do it. No problem. That's how it should go.
1: Yes.
0: I should not try to talk you into it, by the way. And it's with that that we take a break. Coming up after the break, stock pick review. I'm Peter Kleiner.
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4: 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Oh, wow, and check this out. 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

0: back on the Pete the Planner show. Dame, every year in January, I believe, is the first month of the year, we do a little entertainment exercise called the Great Stock Pick Extravaganza. Is that what we call it?
1: Of course.
0: And the purpose is for entertainment only. And it's you, me, and Chris, and we all choose what we believe to be the best performing stock of the coming year, what we believe to be the worst performing stock of the coming year, and then where we think the S&P 500 will land from a return standpoint. What is always inherently awkward about this, other than it is for entertainment purposes only, is that it feels like we're rooting for certain companies to fail on that second guessing category. So I would feel a little bit bad about that, especially as I've been following my pick this year and it's been going down, down, down, down to the ground. And I've found myself moved by it and I feel bad about that.
1: You should.
0: I know. Okay. So where shall we begin, Damian?
1: I think we start with the winners as we traditionally do. We'll start from the top of the list. That would be you, Peter Dunn. Do you remember your winner?
0: It wasn't Hecla Mining, was it?
1: It was Hecla Mining. Very nice. I wasn't sure. I had to look up what the ticker was because I couldn't remember what it was. You're up so far for the year. Mm-hmm. Nice job. 12.07%.
0: Wow. Better than a bond fund. Better than your money market account.
1: Yeah, it's true. I chose Delta Airlines in honor of Pilot Jeremy. I'm up nearly 22%, 21.89% this year. 21.89.
0: They've got a lot of great press this week. Did you see the article on CNBC around? It said like Delta is America's premier luxury airline.
1: No.
0: Yeah. I was like, wow. You know, the PR team at Delta was like, they couldn't have written that headline themselves. Like they couldn't have dreamt of that.
1: Maybe they did.
0: They probably did. Okay. And Chris.
1: Chris chose a little-known company known for making school buses, if you are even familiar with
0: Xerox.
1: Yes, yes. Bluebird. Okay. Bluebird Buses. Bluebird's having an okay year, Pete. They are up 117%.
0: She's unbelievable.
1: 117.86% as of this.
0: How can we continue to call this entertainment purposes only when she's just slaying it like that?
1: We could add our two together and double it and still not sniff her returns, Pete.
0: Did we ask her? I think we asked her on air if she actually purchased Bluebird buses.
1: We did, and she did not.
0: I don't believe her.
1: Yeah. Well, if she shows up to the office in a new Range Rover, we'll know otherwise.
0: All right. So there's that one. All right. Now on to the biggest loser.
1: Let's go in reverse order. Let's start with the winner of the winners. Kristen chose AMC, the Reddit choice.
0: Oh, man. Terrible decision.
1: Roaring felines everywhere. Down 14.93%.
0: Oh, that's not bad. I mean, what? Thunder Nuts, whatever his name. What was the guy's name?
1: Roaring Kitty. Is that what it was?
0: Yeah, I don't know. He got back involved. I don't think it was Thunder Nuts. And so
1: I
0: regret that.
1: Yeah.
0: Okay, minus 14 for Kristen.
1: 15. Just updated minus 15% for Kristen at this point.
0: The more you talk about that stock, it really is a meme stock. We talked about it on a
1: radio. It went down further. Yeah.
0: I'm the new Thunder Nuts.
1: The power. There's a t-shirt for reunion coming, just so you know.
0: Okay, and then you're next.
1: I am next. I had Beyond Meat for not only business, but professional and ethical reasons. Down 14.98%. So Kristen and I right neck and neck with our losers at this point.
0: You chose Beyond Meat for ethical reasons?
1: Because nobody should have to eat meatless meat.
0: Oh,
1: just eat a salad.
0: Reverse from what I was thinking.
1: No, just eat a,
0: I didn't realize that was the setup. I just, oh, Dame.
1: And now we come to the loser of the winners, Peter Dunn.
2: Is it the winner of the losers? Oh, but I lost the winners.
1: He's lost the winners, yeah. Keep up. You chose Big Lots.
2: Yep.
1: For your loser. Well done. They're down 74.6% year to date. This is where we both feel guilty for cheering that company's demise.
2: Now, this sounds a little gross, and I'm sorry. But since they're struggling so bad, and that it generally leads to shrinkage, contraction, there's a lot of opportunities at Bluebird Buses. You know what I mean? So,
1: yeah.
2: I know Big Lots isn't a dollar store. That's not exactly what they do. But the demise of dollar stores has been wild.
1: Man, the Dollar Generals are nuts up in my part of the state. So I think it depends on maybe some region specific stuff. But Dollar General is going strong, and I don't know so much about like Dollar Tree and whatever the Family Dollar, is that the other one as well? But some maybe struggling Dollar General is not doing so well. Stock price, I don't know what the stock price is, but at least their market presence is not suffering at all.
2: Is that a sort of store you would go into for this or that because you know they have this or that?
1: Dollar General?
2: Yeah.
1: Yeah, just went to one last night, actually.
2: What? Pete's out of touch. Yes, I know. What is at a Dollar General?
1: All sorts of stuff. There's a limited amount of grocery items, but they've got coolers as well. So you could get, butter, cheese, cold meat, milk, maybe some juice, frozen foods, things like that. Then they've got household items, laundry, the detergent, toilet paper. They've got cards. They've got, it's like a very shrunken down grocery store at that point. They're super convenient. And for some reason, at least in Northeast Indiana, the people they hire there are consistently some of the most polite people you'll ever run into.
2: There you go. I don't know any of these things.
1: Yeah.
2: That's nice to hear. All right. S&P 5. By the way, Kristen joins us in Facebook Live.
1: She couldn't make it in. She tried. She must have tried.
2: She totally tried to make it on the live stream and couldn't. I love it. That's not true. She's the day off. Dame, tell me more about our S&P 500 picks.
1: We had a range of picks this year, just like we did last year.
2: Okay, sure.
1: Would you like me to give the picks and then what the S&P 500 is right now, or should I start with the S&P 500 results and then go through the picks?
2: Give us what the S&P 500 did, and then we'll go through the picks.
1: Okay. So far, year-to-date, S&P 500 has returned 16.48%. Let's call it 16.5% to make it simple. I chose 6% annual return this year. 6%. I may have undershot a little bit, but coming into an election, I'm not convinced that we won't see a little bit of pullback in the S&P 500. So 6% was where I'm at right now. Wildly off, but I'm not losing hope. Well, not losing hope on that sounds a little.
2: See, I told you this is.
1: Yeah, that was a little bit more challenging than I thought it was going to be. Kristen chose 8%.
2: Okay.
1: Pete, you chose 14%.
2: Mm.
1: So that means if you're keeping score at home, fearless leader Peter Dunn is leading two of the three categories while Kristen is handily cleaning up in the other one.
2: Hear my roar, kitty.
1: Mm.
2: I'm the new guy there.
1: I don't think that's what you called yourself earlier.
2: It was a misnomer. All right, let's do this. Let's take a break. Coming back after the break, I've got an amazing biggest waste of money of the week. Like truly one of the dumbest things I've ever seen in my life, which is how the segment works. And then the news. All that's next. The last week ever in this studio, this radio studio, which has held my voice for 5 years. Next time you listen to the show, I will be in a new space. How exciting for me.
3: This is Ty Higgins from the Ohio AgNet. Hoosier Ag Today's founder Gary Truitt recently was honored with the Farm Broadcaster of the Year Award from our National Association of Farm Broadcasting. Gary was really surprised by the honor, but I can tell you many of us weren't. Gary's work for agriculture goes far outside his Indiana borders. 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Congratulations, Gary.
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0: this week's biggest waste of money of the week right here on the Pete the Planner Show is this.
1: Oh man.
0: This is the Frank Muller by ST DuPont Master Lighter. It took 2 years to design. It has a wait list. It can tell time, and it can light your high-end cigar. It's Swiss hyper-luxury watch manufacturers Frank Muller and French luxury brands designer ST DuPont Master Lighter, a play on the former's brand tagline, Master of Complications, which references the complexity of the limited edition timepieces they do produce and eventually release to select clientele, of course. This release is doubly unique, too, given it's a double flame cigar lighter housing a colorful skeleton watch with a 3-day power reserve and the brand's over-the-top and impressively colorful signature. Okay, so for those that are not good at imagining things, it looks like a Zippo lighter, but without the rounded casing, definitely a squared off casing, like a little pillbox rectangle thing. And on the face of it, the broad face, is an embedded fine timepiece. It just looks like a watch, like if you were to put bands on either side. So it's like a luxury timepiece in the side of a lighter, a functional lighter. Dame, did I describe that well?
1: Yeah, I think so. The case itself looks like it has a knurled finish to it. So, it's textured. It is a highly produced piece of equipment.
0: All right. Well, Dame, if you were going to buy one of these, how much would you need to take to you to the dealership?
1: I'm glad you didn't ask what I would pay for it, because it's going to be wildly different than this. You're combining high-end watch prices with arguably some art, contemporary art on top of that. $25,000?
0: $56,400.
1: Only missed by half.
0: Man, that is wild. Kristen would have guessed worse, so that's all right. That's true, and she knows it. Dame, what's in the news this week?
1: Pete, I could do almost an entire news segment around Amazon stories. Dare I try and pull this off?
0: As a shareholder, yes, please, go ahead. Only if they're positive.
1: Have you ever wished you could buy stuff on Amazon that's even lower quality and is filled with more microplastics? You're in luck. Amazon has decided it's about darn time it reminds Temu and Shein who invented e-commerce. Sure, it lowered its seller fees for some products to better compete with low-cost e-com players. But with its latest effort, Amazon appears ready to let the Chinese discount retailers know who's boss. The Information is reporting that Amazon is about to launch a separate store for ultra-low-priced apparel and home goods. How does it plan to keep prices down? You guessed it, Pete. Inventory will ship directly from China. Currently, Amazon requires Chinese shippers to get merch to the U.S. before distributing it, and that extra step is expensive and the reason that Temu is eating its lunch. According to the leak, Amazon is planning a launch event on July 5th in China.
0: Dame, it has been brought up that I'm out of touch. I've never purchased anything from Shein or Temu, but I know people talk about it. I don't quite understand it. Have you experienced either of those sites?
1: No.
0: And so what I'm hearing is it's like an Amazon. You buy something that just, and people talk about how cheap and they're knockoffs, whatever. I don't know. And then what you're saying, what I'm hearing is it ships directly from China to your house.
1: Yeah, there's going to be no veil of like, no, this is really good stuff. No, this is stuff directly from China, cheap price. You're getting what you pay for.
0: I know things made in China get here one way or another, where they get over here in bulk and then they are redistributed by someone else. Somehow it seems strange and inefficient to ship things individually. It seems like that would be more expensive, no?
1: I would guess, but apparently, no.
0: All right, Amazon story number two.
1: Alexa. Yeah, sorry if everybody's got those in their devices. You know who? How can we get even fewer people to use you? Amazon's got a crazy idea. How crazy? Actually, it probably won't work. According to some snitches on the inside who will probably be drawn and quartered by Andy Jassy once they're found out, Amazon is planning to make Alexa a paid subscription product.
0: Thank you. Good night.
1: Users would be able to choose from one of two tiers, with the, quote, elite version of the voice assistant coming in with a guessing game. Pete, how much would you have to pay for the elite version of you-know-who?
0: $9.99 a month.
1: Only $5.
0: $5. What's the other one? 99 cents?
1: I don't know.
0: Dave, this is a terrible idea.
1: Horrible idea.
0: We will unplug ours immediately.
1: I haven't adopted voice control, whatever you want to call it, quite nearly to the extent that I think you have. I mean, you've told me about how you use voice, I think, control for your Fire devices at home, mm-hmm. or whatever. I couldn't tell you the last time I've used it in that way. So this has zero impact on my life. And the fact that I would have to pay $5 for the privilege to not use something is ridiculous.
0: Just last week, I said, Alexa, play 93 WIBC, which is our flagship radio station, so I can listen to our show while I'm at home doing nothing. I also use Pandora that way. Mrs. Planner and I love the celebrity net worth game where we're watching a show and we'll pause the show and I'll say, what's Mark Ruffalo's net worth? And then she'll gas and I'll gas and I'll go, Alexa, what's Mark Ruffalo's net worth? And then we guffaw and high five and they're like, oh yeah, that's what we use her for.
1: I wish you could just pull up your phone and ask the other person.
0: Yeah, it is. I'm other than playing music effortlessly, which again, it takes two more seconds to do it on your phone. Mm-hmm. I don't understand why anyone would pay for that.
1: Yeah, I don't get it. I think somebody has potentially overvalued the worth of their service.
0: And do you have another Amazon story?
1: I do, but it stinks. And so we're going to skip that last one. We'll go with something that I think will provide a little bit of discussion for amongst us at the end of it. There's a new $5 meal on the block, but this one doesn't involve a cutesy jingle or a footlong sandwich. No, McDonald's rolls out its new value offering this week, aiming to lure back cost-conscious customers who turned away from the chains amid increasing prices. The deal includes four items, a McChicken or McDouble, four-piece nuggets, small fries, small drink, but will only be available for 1 month. Why are they doing this? People aren't flocking to the Golden Arches like they used to. McDonald's missed sales expectations in Q1 pretty badly, but it's also battling a perception fueled by viral social media posts that the once reliably affordable chain has gotten too expensive. McDonald's is hoping the $5 meal will bring back customers so much that Coca-Cola has contributed $4.6 million to subsidize the promotion after some franchisees said it would eat into their profits. Racing to the lowest price, McDonald's may be the largest fast food chain by sales volume, but it's competition tougher than the day-old fry. Last month, shortly after Bloomberg reported the chain's intentions to bring out the deal, Burger King debuted its own $5 meal, Wendy's dropped a $3 meal, and Starbucks jumped in with a $5 coffee and pastry combo. Pete, the new $5 deal from McDonald's, an old-school $5 footlong, or five for five from Arby's circa 1994. What is the go-to?
0: Oh, man. And out of respect to my father, it's the five for five at Arby's. Yes. My dad used to rock that all the time. Dame, you have to choose a true classic fast food burger order. What and where?
1: Classic?
0: Well, it can't be like Five Guys. It has to be one of the real G's.
1: It would have been, if I'm going back to like high school time, it would have been Quarter Pounder with cheese, fries, and a shake from McDonald's.
0: Yeah, I was a Big Mac guy for a super, super long time, and then I moved on to the QPC. And it's with that, no one cares. All right, next time you hear these golden pipes, they'll be in a new studio. Yeah. Should you care? No, you'll probably just complain about how tinny the room sounds. Any good vibes? Because good vibes are all that's in the budget. I'm Pete the Planner, and this is the Pete the Planner Show.
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3: KBC News, I'm Chuck Siebertson. An update on the 17 Americans who are on the cruise ship where the hantavirus spread. ABC's Andrew Dimbert.
4: U.S. health officials confirming for the first time no Americans are believed to be infected with the Andes strain, including the passenger who ended up replacing the ship doctor who initially tested positive. Further tests actually show he may have never been sick with the disease.
3: Taiwan pressing its case for the U.S. weapons deal that President Trump is holding up as, according to him, a bargaining chip with China. Few details are out about any definite specific deal made during the Beijing summit with Presidents Trump and Xi. China saying it's granted a five-year extension to hundreds of U.S. beef companies to keep selling to the Chinese market, though it indicates the decision was made before the summit. Workers at the nation's busiest commuter railroad, Long Island's, went on strike after midnight, opposed to the railroad reducing health care contributions in return for pay raises. This is ABC News. U.S. and Nigerian forces killed the leader of the Islamic State terrorist group in Nigeria yesterday, says President Trump. An Israeli air attack in Gaza killed the leader of Hamas's military wing, one of the last surviving architects of the October 7, 2023 attacks that triggered the war in Gaza, says the Israeli military. Graduating from medical school, Dawn Zeitgeist Kraft in Grand Rapids, Michigan, is also awaiting confirmation from the Guinness Book for the world's oldest graduating med student at 72. She raised four children, and though spending most of her life in the medical field, family obligations delayed her career goal. She'll be 73 when she starts an internship this July.
5: Well, honey, I go, you know, life is really short. And I looked at him, I said, I still want to go to med school. And he goes, you're crazy. I said, I know.
3: Dawn is also the mother of ABC News chief meteorologist Ginger Z. Chuck Siebertson, ABC News.
6: Losing three kids. You're listening to Network Indiana. I'm Jarrett Lewis. Several kids died Friday morning in a crash on I-65 southbound in Lake County. Here's John Herrick.
7: State police say a blue Ford Explorer crashed into the back of a white semi, which had been parked on the right shoulder because it was having mechanical problems. They believe a woman from Gary named Renee Foster fell asleep while driving the Explorer. Four kids were in it with her, and police say they were not properly restrained. Three of them died, and the other was seriously hurt. Both drivers consented to blood draws, and officers think alcohol may have been a factor in the crash. The semi driver was not injured, but Foster was taken to a hospital with injuries to her upper body. John Herrick, Network Indiana.
6: A mother in the Avon Community School Corporation says she stands by how she reacted after hurrying to Avon Middle School North when she learned her daughter had been hurt at a track meet.
8: My baby's face, her eye is shut, and some other stuff. And you telling me I'm supposed to act civil when I get to this track meet and nobody was around to protect my child? She was in that bathroom alone with all four of them girls? Yeah, that's crazy to me.
6: Jamaica Marnay posted a video saying her daughter was at Avon Middle School North on Wednesday supporting friends after a track meet when a fight broke out. Police were called to the scene, and the district says discipline could follow. And rain and gusty winds are the factors to look out for on this Saturday, especially if you'll be at the Indianapolis Motor Speedway for Indy 500 qualifying. Andrew White, a meteorologist at the National Weather Service, says to bring some stuff with you to stay dry.
9: Yeah, definitely recommend bringing some rain gear for Saturday, and just be sure you're paying attention to the various boards around the speedway. They'll be putting out one of the information if there's any hazardous weather impacting the area.
6: White also advises to have extra water on hand as temperatures will be hitting the upper 80s this weekend. Another announcement from the track this week, actor Brendan Fraser has been named the honorary starter. He will wave the green flag on Sunday, May 24th. I'm Jarrett Lewis. 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
1: The City of Knox has announced its 2026 entertainment schedule for events taking place this year in Wythogen Park. I'm Becca Shepherd from the WKVI Information Center. Coming up next Saturday, May 23rd, will be Coffee and Cars from 8 a.m. to noon Central Time. During the month of June, Wythogen Park will host a Battle of the Bands on Saturday, June 13th, with food, music, and a beer garden. On Saturday, June 27th, will be the city's Family Fun Day and fireworks show, with family activities in the park beginning at 2 p.m. after the 1 p.m. parade. Half Track Band will be playing classic to current rock and roll that evening from 6 to 9 p.m. Central Time, and the evening will conclude with a fireworks show at 9:30 p.m. On Saturday, August 1st, there will be a concert in the park with Half Track beginning at 6 p.m. and the Filthy Heathens going on at 8 p.m. Central Time. There will be food, music, and a beer garden at the concert, which will have a general admission of $20. Tickets for this event are available online at thefilthyheathens.com/tour. The last concert of 2026 in Wythogen Park will be held Saturday, September 12th. It will also be the town's Fall Bash and the Knox Alumni Reunion. The reunion and Fall Bash will begin at 4 p.m. and the event will feature food, music, and a beer garden provided by 1056 Brewing. The Jim Post Band will perform beginning at 4:30 p.m. and Wild Heart Band will play beginning at 7. More information about all of these events can be found online at cityofknox.net. The North Judson Town Council will be holding a regular meeting this upcoming Monday, May 18th. The meeting is scheduled to begin at 6:30 p.m. Central Time and will be held at North Judson Town Hall, which is located at 310 Lane Street. Under the old business section of the agenda, council members will discuss updates on the seeding and grave survey efforts at Highland Cemetery as part of its road paving project. Councilors will also hold a public hearing with possible adoption of Town Ordinance 2026-07, which is an amendment to the waterworks rates and charges. Under new business, the council will discuss a 2026 support agreement with Community Services of Stark County. Councilors will receive updates from department heads and town representatives, as well as receive any necessary legal updates. After any additional business deemed necessary by the council and the payment of claims, the meeting will be adjourned. The public is invited to attend this meeting. The Pulaski County Board of Commissioners will be holding an executive session this upcoming Monday, May 18th. The meeting is scheduled to begin at 11 a.m. Eastern Time and will be held at the Pulaski County Courthouse's meeting room, which is located at 112 East Main Street in Winnemac. The subject of this meeting, in accordance with Indiana codes, will be collective bargaining. This is a reminder that the public is not invited to attend executive sessions. I'm Becca Shepherd from the WKVI Information Center. Visit our website, WKVI.com, or our Facebook page, Tri-County News, for all of your local news 24/7.
2: From the Tri-County Weather Center, I'm Bill Banks on All News 1520 WKVI. 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Sunny and breezy with a high of 58 degrees. A wind out of the southwest gusting to 30 miles per hour. Tonight, partly cloudy and 31. Tomorrow, slight chance of snow, high near 40. Currently, it's 27 degrees. I'm Bill Banks. For your local forecast 24/7, visit WKVI.com.
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0: We're getting the party started. Bells and whistles. Everybody's in their seat. Indiana Outdoors. Here we are. It is the last weekend of birthday month for Indiana Outdoors. Our anniversary. We have enjoyed so much the opportunity to bring Indiana Outdoors for these 25 years. And I hope there's 25 more years because we have so much yet to cover. But we're rolling into July after this one. And we're going to hopefully be on our way to year 26. I'm saving this show for one of my favorites, and when we have an opportunity to visit with the director of our Department of Natural Resources, Dan Bortner, I'm going to take it, and I'm going to give him all the time we need. He's truly one of the best leaders of a Department of Natural Resources in the country, and esteemed colleagues everywhere will support me in that, and he's done such a great job. But people don't realize the complexities and the diversity. There's over 20 different divisions of our Department of Natural Resources, and Dan doing such great work. I am looking forward to bringing you him here in just a little bit. Lieutenant Angie Goldman, law enforcement. She's also one of the hardworking men and women that wear the green uniform. We're going to be given some reminders on what you need to be prepared for, what you need to do, and be cautious, especially on the water. People forget that our conservation officers are out there 365 days a year. It's not just hunting and fishing and all that good stuff, but safety and the things that they have to do today. I'm going to ask her this. The things they have to do today as part of their job compared to what she signed up for some 25 plus years ago are very different. And the role of a conservation officer is not just that of a traditional game warden. And they're involved as partners in law enforcement all over one of the largest, I shouldn't say that, the oldest, it is the oldest, law enforcement division in the country. I would be remiss as we close the books on our 25th anniversary. I did this first show back in 1999, and I dedicated that first show to my dad. So here we are, 25 years later, going strong. I hope that he would be proud of the work that we've done, and we're going to continue to keep doing this week and next and on into the future. But in the meantime, I understand Mr. Bortner is on the phone. He is waiting for me to stop yapping. And he knows I'm going to give him all the time he needs. It's the Indiana Outdoor Show brought to you by Indiana Donor Network, driven to savelives.org. Don't go anywhere. We're going to be back right after this.
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2: I had a friend who used to come to work here. He was a neurologist several years ago. He introduced me to the hospital. He really liked it, and I've been here since then.
1: Now part of the General Surgery Department at the hospital.
3: A lot of great people here, a lot of great professionals.
2: The hospital staff is excellent. I would not be here if it wasn't for hospital staff. They're excellent.
3: If someone is suffering with pain, that I liked your attitude. There is hope.
2: There's always hope. I'm very optimistic about that. Yes, there's always hope. We all have to work on it. It's not just you come here, you see me or anyone in our practice and be good. 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Patients have their responsibilities. I have certain things that I must do. And then the family doctor and other specialists involved in that patient's care are equally responsible. We all have to work together. Then we can have a good outcome.
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0: It is the Indiana Outdoor Show. I hope you know that by now. So grateful to be with you. This will end the anniversary month for Indiana Outdoors. 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You can save 7 or 8 lives. And we're making progress on that donor list, but sign up to do it when you buy your hunting and fishing license. Couldn't be any easier. And I know somebody that really wants you to buy hunting and fishing licenses. It's my honor to be with Dan Bortner, the director of our Department of Natural Resources. Dan, it's so great to have you. And whenever we can secure a little bit of your time, I'm going to take all that I can get. So first and foremost, how you been?
1: I have been well, and let me say thank you, sir, for 25 years of supporting the outdoors community and being that informational mouthpiece that we so desperately need. So we appreciate you, my friend.
0: Well, you know, it's funny because it's never been a confrontational thing, because the Department of Natural Resources, in my experience now as a seasoned older man for all these years, has been wonderful. I mean, there's never a lack of issues and problems that we are faced with, and challenges, I should say. But our Department of Natural Resources, in my personal opinion, has never been as strong as it is now. And when I say that, I'm not trying to be gratuitous at all, because the people that you have put in place and the structure and the organization just makes it so much nicer for the people of Indiana to go, not just to our state parks or our fish and wildlife areas, but all of the things that happen within our Department of Natural Resources. People don't understand it's not just hunting and fishing and parks. You have a lot of divisions, almost 24 different divisions.
1: Yeah, absolutely. You know, we, and folks know this, we're the surrogates for Mother Nature. And when you're trying to be the surrogate for a perfect product, there's challenges there. But to your point, anything from the natural world, we're involved in, whether it be reclamation of mining lands or plugging oil and gas wells, or, you know, historic preservation, entomology. I mean, the bug people reside within the Department of Natural Resources.
0: Oh, we know that well. They've been on like three times in the last 3 months for different reasons. Poor Megan's getting worn out.
1: Yes, absolutely. So, but you know, and you're spot on, Brian. You bring in the right people to this organization, people that have a passion for the work that we do. And you know, like 20 years ago, I came from the private sector, and it's just such a different world here. You know, you've got people that are just so passionate about the work that they're doing. And it's amazing to me, as a person who's always been a purveyor of the outdoors world, to watch that in action, to see people who truly have the passion in the work that they do. It's just amazing.
0: Well, you've had
1: my rock stars.
0: You are indeed. And I've gotten to know a lot of those. And I would be remiss if I didn't offer my thanks back to you, because whatever I need, whenever I need it, I can call somebody, and guess what? I get the expert answers, and there's not one week that goes by that there's not one expert, as you just mentioned, like entomology. Well, we're talking last week we talked about spongy moth, and before that we were talking about the latest of the plant diseases and all the people going all the nurseries and making sure. How many different divisions are there technically?
1: There are actually 21 different divisions, you know, and it goes down into the minutiae. You know, when people think of the public lands that the DNR is responsible for, of course, they think of parks. But there are actually 4 different landholding divisions. You have state parks, state forests, fish and wildlife, nature preserves. Each one has a different mission, over 600,000 acres that are operated through that particular bureau.
0: It's unbelievable. And I love having this opportunity and this microphone to share the good stuff. And it's not all good. You know, you've been through some real tragedies that Mother Nature can show her wrath, like down at Spring Mill. My gosh, it seems like 100 years ago. But guess what? You're still trying to clean up and make new opportunities down there out of a complete destruction of that campground. You're renovating all sorts of new inns. You're building a new inn for the first time since the late 30s up at Potato Creek. Your plate's full.
1: Absolutely. Indeed, it is. You know, you mentioned the tornado damage there at McCormick's Creek State Park and the work that's going on there. This particular year, we are very excited to say that we are actually going to have a lot of those trails are going to be back opened up again and ready to go. I mean, there's just a whole lot of work that's gone in there, through the efforts of the agency and staff and volunteers from Team Rubicon. You know, we're going from 3 miles of trails that we had last year reopened all the way up to 7.1 miles this spring. So, you know, we're ready to go, getting things going. Golly, hundreds of miles of trails through Next Level Trails Initiative on the outside of the parks, connecting communities. Just a whole lot of trail work going on. You know, we're talking about the work down at Spring Mill. The mill is being rehabbed, first time since the 1950s, a major project going on there. Well, of course, we're continuing to work on the lodge down there. That should be open this fall to ready to serve dinner and to serve our guests again. And speaking of Spring Mill, if you haven't been down there, our resident tropical bird is still hanging around.
0: Oh, you're talking about the booby.
1: The brown booby, yes.
0: So I when that first came out, it was there. I said my inner 12-year-old is coming out because this is an opportunity to talk about booby on the radio. And this is actually a very cool story that has brought, from my conversations with your folks, literally thousands of people have come down to see this rare tropical bird that's landed at Spring Mill State Park and eaten the bluegills.
1: It certainly has been amazing. You know, there's only been one other time in recorded history that we've seen this particular species in Indiana, and that was up in Zionsville many years ago. So we think that he might have got a little bit misdirected in some of the storms that came through a couple of weeks ago, but he's still here. Now, he is a youngster, so we're hoping that he, as any other teenager, as the food starts to wear down a little bit, and there's no girlfriend here, we hope that he moves on, but we'll just have to wait and see what happens.
0: You know, that's just one of the joys of bringing Indiana Outdoors to people every week. You know, we had the bears. We hadn't had a bear since the 1800s. And then all of a sudden, within a couple of years, these guys swim across the Ohio River, come down from Michigan. And like you said, no girlfriends. So they decide to go back. But my gosh, it's the beauty of Mother Nature, which I learn something every single week. But what I also know is that Mother Nature's in control, and what she wants to do, she's going to do.
1: That's a fact, and we've learned that. And like you said, the good, bad, and the ugly, the wonderful things when you see new species and species adapting, the river otters and the bald eagles and the wild turkeys and all those success stories we've had and continuing to do some of those things. I mean, we're still on the cutting edge of the hellbender salamander, you know, the wood rats down around Harrison County. I mean, there's just a whole lot of different things that we're continuing to work on all the time.
0: Well, when you let's take a little trip back and kind of highlight you for a minute, because for 15 plus years, you ran our division of state parks so well. Your esteemed colleagues around the country held you in high regard, and you actually were a leader at the National Association of State Park Directors. And then all of a sudden, you had the opportunity in an administration change and the foresight of our current governor decided, you know what, you've done such a great job, we're going to put you in here. And you came in and made all kinds of really strategic, important decisions that are manifesting itself just now. And I know that's got to be proud. You have to be proud of that. But as you look back on your esteemed career within the Department of Natural Resources, what are some of those moments that you say, that was a pretty cool thing to put in my feather in my cap?
1: You know, some of the things that we've been able to accomplish through Governor Holcomb's work that he has done with the agency, I mean, unprecedented opportunities, $180 million towards Next Level Trails, $100 million in deferred maintenance, $25 million in the Next Level Conservation Trust, additional funding for the President Benjamin Harrison Trust. You know, there'll be another announcement coming on some additional grant work that's been done. But it's just being able to fund the things that we've got dreams about. And, you know, the Lodge at Potato Creek, as you said, 1939 was the last time the state of Indiana, it was a WPA project down at Spring Mill, was the last time we built a lodge. And now we're going to be building one up in the Northwest Quadrant, which gives us a presence for overnight stays outside of the camping realm in that Northwest Quadrant. So being able to look back on those things as we complete them and knowing that these things are going to be there in perpetuity for the future, for people and for families to enjoy. That's, sometimes you take a breath and have to pinch yourself. And yes, we've been very, very blessed.
0: Well, as you said, you're not by yourself and you have a great team, but let's go all the way back to Mitch Daniels. We've had three different administrations who have prioritized our natural resources, and that's not something that happens in every state. And when he said, I want a state park within a mile, within an hour's drive of every Hoosier, then Prophetstown came along and all those other things. But the trails initiative, that just doesn't happen. I mean, people don't realize that's good for the economy. That's good for communities. That's good for public health. That's so many things. The vision that was started and then been put into place, that doesn't happen easily. You talk about all those millions of dollars. Funding is always an issue for our Department of Natural Resources, and it doesn't happen without the creativity and the partnerships with so many people that you have to manage.
1: Oh, absolutely. And there again, like I said, it starts with Governor Holcomb and this initiative. You know, he has invested so much in time, talent, and treasure in trails that he was actually listed as National Rails to Trails Champion by some of the user groups out there. This past week, I had the opportunity to actually get on an ATV and drive a good chunk of what is going to be the Mornon South Trail, you know, the state's longest contiguous trail at 62.3 miles. As we get that open, we're going to do the first groundbreaking of the first segment of that coming up next month down in Borden. And to be able to link the city of New Albany to the north side of the city of Mitchell, 62 miles away, on a single trail is there again. It's unprecedented in our state's history, and we're excited about it.
0: I'm excited about it. I guess I wasn't even aware that that was that close to happening. And it just so happens that you, being a Bedford native, are going to be able to take advantage of that trail, right? And strategically.
1: Absolutely.
0: I mean, yeah. Leadership has its privileges.
1: And it does, and it's actually there's a strategy here. The reason that we're looking at that this one is such a high priority. Number one, we were able to acquire the entire rail line. Usually, when you get rails to trails projects, things revert back, and you have to deal with individual property owners. So it takes a very, very long time. This one, we were able to acquire the entire corridor in one fell swoop. If we had to do one parcel at a time for 62 miles, it would take us a generation to do it. But if we're able to finish this, the Milwaukee Trail, which actually starts in Bedford, is going to be a 28-mile trail. It's already a good chunk of that has been built. But there's only a 7-mile gap of rail line between where the Monon South terminuses and the beginning of the Milwaukee. So if there's a way to connect those additional 7 miles, then we can take a 62-mile trail and turn it into close to a 100-mile trail. So you're always looking the next step down the road, and how do you make those things happen when the opportunity gets there?
0: You know, I've said this for years, but people don't realize this. Because of the 20-plus different divisions, there's not one citizen in the state of Indiana, whether they know it or not, that is unaffected by our Department of Natural Resources. Whether you get on a boat or you go to a public land to hunt or you those things are, or go to a state park, those are sexy and those are fun things to do. But, you know, who would have thought that we have people in our Department of Natural Resources who are out there making sure our plants are safe at Lowe's, all those types of things. And it is extraordinarily complex as you put all these things together. But I learned something every single week. And I also know that every citizen is touched in a great way or an important way by our Department of Natural Resources.
1: Absolutely. And as you know, as we've said, golly, if you like wine, you want to make sure that the grapes are preserved. So you want to make sure that the bad bugs don't get in there. We're fighting some bugs right now that like to feast on that in the lanternfly and some of these others. Natural gas. I mean, if you heat your home with gas or cook with gas, we're involved in the management of these wells and the coal and everything that goes along with it. As you said, you know, the agency really is one of the state's unique quality of life agencies, and we're proud of that fact.
0: Well, why don't we do this? I need to pay a couple of bills, but I also want to take the time with you. And can you stay with us through the next segment? And I have a couple of follow-ups, and I know you probably have other things that you want to highlight as well. Can you stay with us?
1: Absolutely, sir.
0: God love you. It is the Indiana Outdoor Show. My thrill, my honor to have the director of our Department of Natural Resources, Dan Bortner, with us. Of course, we're brought to you by Indiana Donor Network, driven to save lives.org.

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Indian Outdoors continues. I, your host, Brian Pointer, I couldn't be more honored to be with you on this last show of our anniversary month. And no better way to kick this last show off than a conversation, an extended conversation with Dan Bortner, our director of our Department of Natural Resources. And Dan, you were doing such a great job highlighting all of the diversity and the people that make this work. But I need to comment just for a second on the biology and the people that are actually out there making sure our fish hatcheries are doing well. We've already talked enough about entomology, but all these biologists, fish, hunting, all the people that do things every single day, I always ask them, did you ever think that you were going to be doing what you're doing today? And you know what? Very rarely, if ever, has someone said, nah, it was just a job. I just found it. You know, they have a passion for this. They are working as civil servants, and they're using extraordinary technology and their expertise to make sure that Hoosiers continue to have these great opportunities. Every time I talk to them, I'm like, I had no idea that's what you do. I thought, you know, when you think of a conservation officer, for example,

0: it's not just hunting time. They're out there 365 days a year putting their life on the line, doing things that they never thought that they would do because the role of a CO has changed, et cetera. But the biology is the same way. And things change and you got to keep up, but they've done, you and them have done such a great job providing information to our Hoosier listeners out there. And I know you're proud of all of them.
1: Oh, absolutely. You know, the work that they do on a daily basis, you know, that to just make this work the way that it does. And then the additional things that we ask them to step up to do, you know, forestry is a great example. These folks, they run the state nurseries and the things that they do on a daily basis and operating the state forestry properties. And then 4 years ago, we come in and say, oh, by the way, in your spare time, we need you to plant 1 million trees in the next 5 years. And they got it done. You know, we planted the 1 million tree on the state house lawn this spring on Arbor Day. It's a constant influx and a constant change, you know, and we're always looking to add additional lands into the public domain. You know, just this spring through a partnership with Pheasants Forever and Quail Forever, we added 172 acres to the Willow Slough Fish and Wildlife area up there. And that's just additional lands that have to be managed and have to continue to be monitored and worked and things. So it's constantly evolving, constantly growing. The technology changes on how we do it. You know, the things that we planted in parks 50 years ago today we know are invasive species, so we're taking them out. So it's constantly in flux.
0: Absolutely. And now we're going to switch to the darker side, because I know there are things that keep you awake at night as you lead this huge department with thousands of people and experts. What are some of those things that keep you awake at night as you look into the future for your continued tenure or whatever might be in place for the next generation of leadership? What keeps you awake?
1: Well, the things that you have that are always there, and depending on the season, you know, right now the main thing is storms. You know, in the southern part of the state, we had a big one come through just the night before last. I've got a good chunk of Monroe Reservoir is without power yet, and I've got people coming into camp tomorrow. So it's a matter of being able to get these things done. You know, Mother Nature, as we said, has a wrath. So it's things like that on the daily basis. And in the long term, you know, we've talked about all these wonderful things that we're doing and putting together. The time to decide whether or not you're going to maintain a structure or a building is before you build it. And so we are committed to doing these things, building the lodges and things like that, the trails. But those have to be maintained. And to be maintained, they have to be funded. And so, yes, funding is good today, but, you know, the ebb and flow of the economy and government and things like that, those are the things that you think about long term is how are we going to take care of these things as we go through it.
0: And, you know, these are generational type projects. I remember back in the day when Goose Pond, nobody ever thought Goose Pond would get done. My gosh, that was a generation. And look at it now. It's a destination place for thousands and hundreds of thousands of people. And that takes you back, you know, 20 plus years. And then you're already thinking about the next generation of trails, connecting stuff. You're already talking about, you got this opportunity for Potato Creek to have this new lodge, which is going to be state of the park. Boy, that was a good one, wasn't it? State of the art. You know, and then you got things that I've really been proud of. You're creating accessibility for those that might be in some way not capable of walking or hiking, but my gosh, the accessibility for those that need a little extra help, you've put into place in places that I never would have thought would have been possible.
1: Absolutely. You know, and I do want to direct people. We do have a new accessibility webpage. So if they want to go to www.in.gov/DNR-accessibility, it lists everything within our system that we have upgraded to accessible standards. You know, you can go to our beaches now, and we have manufactured trailways to where a person in a wheelchair can get through that sand. You go to Spring Mill State Park and you go to Donaldson Cave, and a person in a wheelchair can now physically get up into that cave. We've put track chairs across properties to allow people to experience the trails that have mobility issues. You know, just always trying to make sure that everybody is welcome in these properties.
0: Well, not only that, you've expanded through diversity, and we learned this during COVID. You know, people love to be outdoors, but we always have to be vigilant to make sure everybody is welcome at our state parks and properties.
1: Absolutely.
0: And in Indiana. And you're creating opportunities to recruit people that may never have been recruited before in camping.
1: Absolutely.
0: And hunting and fishing and women and youth and minority, et cetera. It's fantastic.
1: Yes. And you'll see, if you visit the properties this summer, you will see our flags, the Unity Blaze flag. And that is just a national symbol, but everyone is welcome around our campfire at all times.
0: Dan, what else haven't I asked you that you want to make sure people know about, as we are very gracious for your time? What are some of the things that you're looking forward to in last words?
1: Just a couple of things. You know, we've added additional canine officers to our law enforcement division this year. And as you see those folks out working the properties and stuff, you know, give a canine a scratch on the back of the ears. You know, they're working hard too. If you get up towards Obachi State Park this summer, we've got a brand new stock split, as we always say. We got a new bison up there, and born just not long ago, being able to get out and see those types of things. But I encourage everyone during this recreation season to get out and visit us. You know, as we always tell folks, we're the caretakers of these special places, the most beautiful special places in the state of Indiana. We're the caretakers, but you're the owners. So get out and enjoy what belongs to you. It's a birthright for Hoosiers, and they need to enjoy it.
0: Boy, I love the way you ended that. And you know, you didn't say it, but I've adopted and stolen your motto when you were as the director of our Department of Natural Resources. You're in the business of creating memories. And you make
1: That's exactly it, right.
0: You make it a business that is there to make opportunities for other people. And you've done such a great job. And we're very gracious for your time today and wish you the best. And hopefully you'll get out and find something to do and get away from that desk and all those people like me burdening you with stuff like this.
1: Well, I appreciate your time. We appreciate your audience. And thanks for so much for being a good friend to us, Brian. We appreciate it.
0: Amen and hallelujah. Maybe we'll have another 25 years of you and I doing this, huh?
1: All right, let's do it.
0: Thanks. Dan Bortner, the director of our Department of Natural Resources, always great. One of the hardest working, most well-respected directors in our country. It is the Indiana Outdoor Show, brought to you by Indiana Donor Network, driven to save lives. 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
5: 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Hoosier Ag Today's founder, Gary Troy, was recently honored with a Farm Broadcaster of the Year award from our National Association of Farm Broadcasting. A big Texas hats off to you, Gary. Speaking for my fellow farm broadcasters, the 65 Indiana radio stations that have aired Gary's Indiana reports, many for the last three decades, and thousands of Hoosier farmers and rural listeners. Congratulations, Gary, on a job well done.
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0: Outdoors continues. I am your host, Brian Pointer. So gracious of all of our guests, including Dan Bortner. What a great opportunity to get an extended time with him at this very, very busy time of the year for all of our Department of Natural Resources. But most importantly, we hope you get out, and as he said, just get out and visit us. And those that are out there keeping us safe and making sure that everybody follows the rules is our Division of Law Enforcement, one of the 20-plus divisions that we just talked about with Director Bortner, under such great leadership and so many great dedicated people. Lieutenant Angie Goldman joins me now. It's great to visit with you. It's been a minute and a very busy time of the year for our Division of Law Enforcement. How have you been?
1: I have been very good, and you're right, very, very busy. You know, we always get comments in the fall about, you know, you guys are gearing up for your busy season, and, you know, I'm not going to lie, fall is very busy for us, but we actually get to take a little bit of a breather from summer. Summertime is above and beyond even our hunting season. There are so many people out recreating on our properties that it keeps us very busy.
0: Well, law enforcement in our Department of Natural Resources is the oldest law enforcement division in the state, a very prideful group of people that serve with passion. And I'm amazed when I talk to conservation officers, and I know and have met dozens over the years, such great dedicated people, 20, 30, 40 years of service. And you don't see that often, but that is just a symbol of the great dedication that our men and women that wear the green uniform provide. And as I was just talking to Director Bortner, you know, I laughed almost using that exact same thing. I said to him, you know, people think that our law enforcement are out there in the fall. No, they're out there making sure 365 days a year, putting their life on the line. Not as Jet Quillen, Captain Jet, says, you know, we're not out to steal your fun pie, but they want to make sure you come back. And I know people on the water, people on our properties at highest occupancies this time of the year provides you a great opportunity to interact with a lot of folks.
1: Right. So kind of to address two of the things you just talked about, you're right. We are a very unique position and a very unique law enforcement branch. And you're right. People get hired onto this position and they retire out of it. We see very little turnover for people leaving for something better because, you know, as far as I'm concerned, there is nothing better. You know, we're out there. A lot of our interactions with the public, the majority of our interactions with the public are positive. You know, we're interacting with those people who are out having fun, enjoying themselves. They're in the outdoors. We're doing some compliance checks, but, you know, the most of the time people are in compliance. And so it's great. We get a lot of cool toys, you know, boating and jet skis and patrol boats and four-wheel drive trucks and four-wheelers that the great state of Indiana has, you know, seen that we need to do our job to get out into the outdoors to do our job. And so, man, what a great position to have to interact with all those people and to do it in the outdoor setting is fantastic. And I don't know, there is no other law enforcement job that I would rather do than this one right here. So it's a blessing for me to be able to do this. And you're right. I mean, I'm pushing 26 years. And it flies by. It's fun. There's nothing I'd rather do. But you're right. The summertime is like I said before, it is our busy time. We are the only Marine Patrol. There's a handful of some sheriff's departments that do a little bit of it, some fire departments that might get out and do some patrol. But 99% of the Marine Patrol, both Lake Michigan, Ohio River, and then all of our inland waters, we are it. We are the Marine Patrol. And so quite a bit of our summertime is spent on the water, checking in with all of those folks, whether you're fishing, whether you're recreational boating, no matter what you're doing, we're out there. And, you know, our number one priority is keeping everybody safe.
0: Well, they want you to come back, and we could easily say wear your life vest, wear your personal protection and all that good stuff, which we will for sure get to. But when you went through your training and you were selected, did you honestly think that what you are doing today, is that what you signed up for? It's changed so much, so many new duties to help support other law enforcement divisions out there. It's not just checking hunting licenses and walking through the woods or driving a boat around checking boating licenses anymore, is it?
1: No, it's not. We are full service for sure. You're right. When I got hired on in 98, which doesn't seem that long ago, but it was, it was more of a game warden's job, if you will. You know, that nomenclature that, or that, you know, that thought process that all we do is check hunting and fishing license. And in very short order, it became very clear that we're way more than that. As the attendance levels at our state properties, at our campgrounds, and our reservoirs, as all of that has continued to climb, you know, just as more people are recreating outdoors, they're getting boats, they're getting RVs, they're getting all of those things to be outside. You know, our interactions, our customer base, if you will, has grown exponentially outside of the traditional hunting and fishing. And so that has required our agency to evolve with that. And yeah, we are, we do a lot more of what would be considered traditional policing than we certainly did when I got hired on 25 years ago.
0: And we are so fortunate. So in the time that we have left, what are some of the messages that you and the other officers are out there this time of the year? Even the obvious, but what are some of the things that you are seeing and the message that you want people to hear today from our Division of Law Enforcement?
1: So summertime brings people outside, and it brings people outside on the water because it's hot. And so we've already had several drownings this year. You know, our number one, our biggest number one safety message is wear that life jacket. If you're going to be out on a lake, whether you are a good swimmer or not, please, please put that jacket on if you're going to be in the water. We routinely deal with situations where they, you know, the family is in total shock. You know, I can't believe that he drowned because he was a good swimmer. And it just happens to all of us for a number of different reasons. You know, tragedy strikes. And so if you've got that life jacket on, that is going to save your life. And whether you're in a kayak or a canoe or a 30-foot patrol boat or a 30-foot, you know, recreational boat, put it on if you're going to be in the water. It will save your life. And the number two, you know, another big priority for us this time of year is lost or injured or, you know, fail to return, that kind of situations, whether it's a kayak trip, a hike, or you're just out on the water. You know, a family member will call and say, look, he was supposed to be back at 7 o'clock and we can't get a hold of him, or, you know, something along those lines. And so just make sure that someone else is aware of where you're going, what time you plan to return, the route that you're going to take, whether it's hiking or boating or floating. And then make sure that you take a cell phone or some other way of getting a hold of people, and don't be on your phone. You know, save that battery for emergency use, because that is our number one way to make contact with people and find them and get them out safely, is the use of these darn newfangled phones, right? And so if you don't have a way to communicate, it's going to make it really difficult for us to come find you.
0: Boy, you just made a great close with those two points. And as always, I can't thank you enough for giving your time to Indian Outdoors. And my message to everybody is, you guys over the years have always served with such distinction. And I've always said they deserve respect. And everyone that I've met has been polite and professional. So be courteous to our law enforcement officers, and we look forward to having you and others share with us throughout the rest of the summer. But thanks for your message today and being a part of Indian Outdoors.
1: You bet. Thank you for having me out.
0: Lieutenant, great to be with you. It is the Indiana Outdoor Show. So thankful for them, for her, and for all the leadership out there. It is the Indiana Outdoor Show. 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

so much time so quick. Where does it all go? Oh, how cool was that? When we have the opportunity to visit with the director of our department, you know I'm going to take it. I know I sound gratuitous, but I've gotten to know him over these past 20 years. His leadership at the Division of Parks truly took our state park system and put it on the map across the country. He was elected the president of the National Association of State Park Directors and is esteemed by his colleagues and now leading the entire Department of Natural Resources so ably. And even though I feel like I know what he does, I don't have a clue because it is so diverse with all the people. There's over 3,000 people in our Department of Natural Resources with the seasonal workers and other things, and the vast amount of money that is being invested, thanks to the leadership of our current governor and those in the past, have made his job so challenging, and we are thankful. Angie Goldman, Lieutenant Angie Goldman, joins us, reminding us about the work that they do as law enforcement and conservation officers. We can't thank them enough for keeping us safe, and with that, when approached, obviously be respectful because they're not out to steal your fun pie. Folks, remember, turn in a poacher, 1-800-TIP-IDNR. We will be back next weekend. Be safe. I'll see you outside, everybody.

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1: ABC News, I'm Chuck Sievertson. Taiwan is pressing its case for the U.S. weapons deal that President Trump is delaying. Taiwan says the commitment by the U.S. under a five-decades-old law to provide help has helped keep peace and stability in the region. Not only is China refusing to get involved to get Iran to reopen the Strait of Hormuz and lower gasoline prices, China says Presidents Trump and Xi at the Beijing summit agreed on a new vision of constructive strategic stability. Former Biden area U.S. Ambassador to China, Nicholas Byrne.
2: This is a trap for the United States. The Chinese have tried this before, which is why previous administrations haven't agreed to it.
1: Iran's foreign minister today blaming a lack of trust as the biggest obstacle in negotiations to end the war with the U.S. He says Iran would be open to diplomatic help from China. 17 Americans who are on the cruise ship where the hantavirus spread are not believed to have had the Andes strain, a severe form of the virus, usually found in South America. This is ABC News. Soon after the Trump visit, Russian President Putin will meet with Chinese leader Xi in Beijing next week, says the Kremlin. Threat of violent weather continues in parts of the plains and the Midwest.
3: The same system fueling out-of-control wildfires in the plains is setting off a dangerous multi-day severe weather outbreak for the Midwest. Parts of Iowa bracing for four dangerous nights in a row. Lightning and powerful winds slamming parts of southern Kansas. And multiple wildfires breaking out in the Texas Panhandle. South of Amarillo, ranchers rushing horses to safety as the Hungate fire exploded.
1: ABC News forecaster Lee Goldberg. Even those with no appetite could be hungry for this prize, ABC's Jim Ryan.
4: Here's a dream team, Warren Buffett and Steph Curry. The billionaire and the basketball superstar have agreed to host a fundraiser lunch. The highest bidder on the eBay auction paid just over $9 million and will dine with Buffett and Curry.
1: Chuck Sievertson, ABC News.
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8: Losing three kids. You're listening to Network Indiana. I'm Jarrett Lewis. Several kids died Friday morning in a crash on I-65 southbound in Lake County. Here's John Herrick.
9: State police say a blue Ford Explorer crashed into the back of a white semi, which had been parked on the right shoulder because it was having mechanical problems. They believe a woman from Gary named Renee Foster fell asleep while driving the Explorer. Four kids were in it with her, and police say they were not properly restrained. Three of them died, and the other was seriously hurt. Both drivers consented to blood draws, and officers think alcohol may have been a factor in the crash. The semi driver was not injured, but Foster was taken to a hospital with injuries to her upper body. John Herrick, Network Indiana.
8: A mother in the Avon Community School Corporation says she stands by how she reacted after hurrying to Avon Middle School North when she learned her daughter had been hurt at a track meet.
10: My baby's face, her eye is shut, and some other stuff. And you telling me I'm supposed to act civil when I get to this track meet and nobody was around to protect my child? She was in that bathroom alone with all four of them girls? Yeah, that's crazy to me.
8: Jamaica Marnay posted a video saying her daughter was at Avon Middle School North on Wednesday supporting friends after a track meet when a fight broke out. Police were called to the scene, and the district says discipline could follow. And rain and gusty winds are the factors to look out for on this Saturday, especially if you'll be at the Indianapolis Motor Speedway for Indy 500 qualifying. Andrew White, a meteorologist at the National Weather Service, says to bring some stuff with you to stay dry.
11: Yeah, definitely recommend bringing some rain gear for Saturday, and just be sure you're paying attention to the various boards around the speedway. They'll be putting out weather information if there's any hazardous weather impacting the area.
8: White also advises to have extra water on hand as temperatures will be hitting the upper 80s this weekend. Another announcement from the track this week, actor Brendan Fraser has been named the honorary starter. He will wave the green flag on Sunday, May 24th. I'm Jarrett Lewis. 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
1: From the Tri-County Weather Center, I'm Bill Banks on All News 1520 WKVI. 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Sunny and breezy with a high of 58 degrees. A wind out of the southwest gusting to 30 miles per hour. Tonight, partly cloudy and 31. Tomorrow, slight chance of snow, high near 40. Currently, it's 27 degrees. I'm Bill Banks. For your local forecast 24/7, visit WKVI.com.
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6: It's time to run down the top news from this past week in Indiana and U.S. agriculture. It's time for Hoosier Ag This Week. 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
7: I'm C.J. Miller. Indiana farmers are reporting steep increases in property tax assessments on their livestock barns, grain facilities, and storage structures this year, with some ag buildings seeing assessed values climb by as much as 300%. We'll explain why those assessments are skyrocketing. Plus, you'll hear from one Indiana lawmaker following House approval this week of year-round E15.
8: We are watching a dry window try to emerge for planting across the Hoosier State. When will it get here? That's the question. We'll talk about that and more coming up.
9: I'm Andy Eubank. I'll check the markets. And as we ended the week, nothing the trade was looking for from the U.S.-China meetings and overbought markets led to some significant liquidation. Details coming up.
10: I'm Greg Allen. You know, as cattle prices climb just in time for the summer grilling season, Indiana livestock producers are playing a high-stakes balancing game with rising feed costs. Can your backyard barbecue survive the squeeze? Find out what local farmers are facing coming up.
11: And I'm Eric Pfeiffer. We'll talk tractor safety on the show and share crop updates from around the state. Also, a big announcement from Corteva this week. I'll have that right after we check in on the planting weather forecast with Chief Meteorologist Ryan Martin. Farmers itching to get back in the field to finish planting might have to sit tight just a little while longer. Here's C.J. Miller with that forecast.
12: There is a planting window opening up in the Beacon Credit Union planting weather forecast.
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12: But Hoosier Ag Today Chief Meteorologist Ryan Martin says that window won't be opening up until we get closer to next weekend. Until then, expect to see more rain.
8: Particularly looking at Saturday through Tuesday, we see multiple rounds of moisture coming through. Saturday, scattered showers and thunderstorms pretty much stayed wide. Sunday, we take a break. Early Monday, probably a little bit on the drier side. But Monday afternoon through Tuesday and early Wednesday, rain and thunderstorms are back with a frontal complex pushing through. I think you look at the period combined, and we're probably going to set in with anywhere from a half to 1.5, maybe 2 inches of rain with 100% coverage across the Hoosier State.
12: He says two inflection point days are Wednesday and Thursday of next week.
8: I'm trying to see that moisture dry out and sag off to the southeast quickly. Recent data would suggest maybe it's not as sharp of a change. So transition next Wednesday, Thursday, but strong high pressure looks to build in over the Great Lakes region going into the Memorial Day weekend and then set there all the way through the following week.
12: Martin says planting should be in full gear through the end of the month.
8: So I'm looking for us to put together 5, 6, 7 back-to-back dry days from late in the week, at least Friday, but maybe Thursday of next week, all the way through the 29th into the 30th.
12: Check out the full Beacon Credit Union planting weather forecast at HoosierAgToday.com. I'm C.J. Miller.
11: Indianapolis-based Corteva made a big announcement earlier this week about where their new headquarters will be once they split by year's end.
14: It's such an important win, Eric, and it's really exciting.
11: That's Christy Wright, president and CEO of Agrinovis Indiana. New Corteva, which will center on crop protection and nature-inspired technologies, will remain in Indy. Wright says this wasn't necessarily a given.
14: It was a multi-state search that Indiana competed for, and how excellent that Corteva decided to double down on Indiana. And I think that says a lot about the ecosystem we have here and about what they think Indiana can do to support their next chapter and their strategy.
11: Indiana Secretary of Commerce David Adams spoke at the Agrinova's Quadrant event Wednesday evening in Indianapolis, where he told Hatt that they emphasized to Corteva all the assets available to them here in the state.
3: I think they got a better picture of the fact that, okay, they're here, but we've got Lilly, we've got Elanco, we've got Purdue University, we've got IU. We have the assets that they're going to need to support not only the growth they have today, but the future growth that they're looking to explore.
11: While new Corteva will stay in Indy, their advanced seed and genetics arm, soon to be known as Vylor, will locate its headquarters in Johnston, Iowa, home of their flagship seed brand, Pioneer. Indiana did compete to keep both HQs in Indy.
3: That would have been a heavy lift for them to actually relocate all those resources, those R&D resources from Des Moines, Iowa to Indianapolis. But that doesn't close the door. So I think there's going to be lots of opportunity, even with the existing business and the new business, to actually create streams of research and development activities here. We'll just have to see how this all plays out. But yeah, we always want to get all of it, right? And we worked aggressively to get all of it, but it was going to be a heavy lift. But we're not going to give up the fight.
11: You can read more on the Corteva announcement at HoosierAgToday.com, and we'll have more farm news on the way. Right now, it's time to talk markets, and for that, we say hello to Andy Eubank. Andy, a pretty significant sell-off on Thursday. How did we finish the week on Friday?
9: More of the same, Eric. A pretty weak day. Corn, soybeans, and wheat all selling off, and we'll have those settlements coming up. We'll begin, though, with an explanation, and for that, I turn to Brian Basting on Friday in the middle of the trading session. Brian at Advanced Trading. A number of factors at play on this final day of trade for the week, Brian, including planting progress or pace, forecasts for rain, but certainly, I guess, disappointment as far as what the trade would have liked to see come from the U.S. and China meetings with the two presidents.
15: Yeah, thanks for having me, Andy. I think you nailed it with your last comment there, that not that there was a great expectation that we're going to see an announcement of an additional trade deal in ag products with the president going to China. But some expectation was built in, and I think the lack of confirmation thus far of that type of news has triggered some long liquidation. I think we're going to see, Andy, this afternoon in the Commitment of Traders report, a very large long position, a long position being held by speculative funds. And that's going to be not reflective of the last couple of days. So I think some of that money, if you will, is being taken off the table now, in the wake of the conclusion of the summit, and at least to the moment, a lack of a major announcement. And of course, we've got a weekend coming up here, so I think the combination of those factors has triggered some pretty substantial long liquidation across all the grain side of the ledger.
9: Markets were getting overbought, and did you see that coming? At what point did it really begin to appear that that was the case?
15: Yeah, I just remind your listeners, Andy, anytime you get into this type of season, the growing season is just getting underway here too, that you're going to see this type of volatility, and how you approach volatility is very important as a producer. Do you view volatility with fear, or do you view it as opportunity? And we certainly view it as opportunity for the producer. Obviously, no one likes to see the market as a grower decline substantially, but we've seen some healthy rallies, Andy, the last few weeks here.
9: Market commentary there from Brian Basting of Advanced Trading. Get him on the phone, 309-664-2314. Now, the Friday settlements, we were led lower by Chicago wheat. However, double-digit losses in both corn and beans, too. July corn, 455 3/4, down 11 3/4. And the Dease contract down a dime and a quarter, 481. July beans dipped to 1177. That was down 15.5 cents Friday. Novi, 11.70 and three quarters, down 12 and three quarters. And July wheat, 6.35 and three quarters, down 22 and a quarter. Meat markets split the day with cattle futures up. June live cattle, 253.90, up $1.82. June lean hogs, 98.75, down 77. You're up to date now on the markets. Much more still to come. I'm Andy Eubank. This is Hoosier Ag This Week.
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2: A soggy weekend and first part of next week, but we do have drier weather coming. I'm Chief Meteorologist Ryan Martin with Hoosier Ag Today's weekend weather update. As we focus on planting here, everybody wants that dry window, that back-to-back-to-back dry window. Now, to be clear, we did squeeze in a couple of days last week of decent field work. We were kind of interrupted at midweek by a little bit of moisture, but we actually have seen some of the areas that were the farthest behind pick up some pace. I do still have a significant window of opportunity as we get closer to the end of the month, but we're going to have to work through this week. First, let's talk about that. Here for the weekend, we've got on again, off again, scattered showers and thunderstorms coming through. Your Saturday and Sunday both feature some pop-up thunderstorm action. I believe here Saturday looks wetter than Sunday. For your Saturday, I'm looking for a quarter to three-quarters of an inch across about 80% of the Hoosier State. Sunday, we see some central and southern Indy action early, but I'm not looking at that stretching or expanding anywhere else. I think everybody's mostly dry for tomorrow afternoon, right on into Monday. Now, Monday afternoon, we light back up with rain and thunderstorms. Some of those thunderstorms can be strong. Thunderstorms continue through Tuesday and into early Wednesday. Shortly after sunrise Wednesday, I think we are done with precipitation. If you look at this combined from today right on through sunrise Wednesday, I think you're looking at probably half to 2-inch rainfall totals over 95% of the Hoosier State. So this is going to be a significant rainfall event. It is done, as we said, Wednesday morning. We dry down Wednesday afternoon. I think we stay dry Thursday and Friday, right on into the start of the Memorial Day holiday weekend. Saturday at this point, I don't think is anything problematic. Sunday is a day that I'm watching closely. There is a feature down in the Ohio River Valley that is trying to lift north. Right now, penciling in a little bit of a threat of moisture across southern Indiana through Sunday midday and afternoon. Does it get farther north than US 24? I'm going to step out and say right now it doesn't look like it, but this is what we have to watch because there's a large-scale, high-pressure dome that's wanting to settle in and take control right behind that for Memorial Day itself, the 25th, and it's going to sit here through that entire week, the 25th, 6th, 7th, 8th, 9th, 30th. We are going to be dry all the way through there. So if we can actually miss rain over a large part of the state Sunday, the 24th, all of a sudden, there is your wide open, long-term dry window for us to finish planting. Yes, we've got a good start in some of these areas that we're behind, but I think we'll be able to finish it, not just here, but probably all the way up into Michigan as well. So that's likely the story here, watching later this upcoming week and the weekend very, very closely. I'm Ryan Martin.
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8: 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The odds of him going on to fascinate millions with his talent, 1 in 260,000. The odds of this born racer having 157 career top 10 finishes in NASCAR, 1 in 125 billion. The odds of him winning both the Daytona 500 and the Brickyard 400 in the same year, 1 in 195 million. The odds of a child being diagnosed with autism, 1 in 68. 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
12: You're dialed into Hoosier Ag This Week from Hoosier Ag Today. Thanks for joining us. I'm Eric Pfeiffer. Big news in Washington, D.C. this week as the House approved legislation to allow permanent year-round sales of E15. C.J. Miller has the story.
13: Which is a win for consumers, and it's a win for farmers. It's a win for our ethanol producers in Indiana.
14: And that's Congresswoman Erin Halchin from Indiana. She was among the House Republicans who voted in favor of the year-round E15 bill.
13: 5,000 locations in 36 states already sell E15. We hope that this will expand that market and give our corn growers and our producers another outlet.
14: Halchin recently toured the Poet Bioprocessing plant in Shelbyville, Indiana, and says that firsthand look at ethanol production was a game changer.
13: The fact that at this processing for ethanol, there's no waste. So you think about all of the byproducts along the way. Once you get to pure ethanol, there's corn oils that can be pulled from this. So this is a renewable fuel source that there is nearly, if not zero, waste in the process.
14: She adds that year-round E15 not only saves on fuel costs, but it also lessens our reliance on foreign energy.
13: Every vehicle manufactured after 2001 can use an ethanol formulation, and so it's going to be a great opportunity to reduce the price at the pump from 10 to 30 cents a gallon. So we're not reliant on Middle Eastern oil.
14: The E15 bill now moves to the Senate, where its prospects remain uncertain. Back in January, though, President Trump said he would sign a year-round E15 bill without delay. I'm C.J. Miller.
12: Farming is frequently listed within the top 10 most dangerous occupations in the United States based on fatality rates. with tractor rollovers being the leading cause of death.
15: Thanks to the rollover protective structure, or ROPS, we've made a lot of progress. We've seen a dramatic reduction in farm fatalities, and that's largely because of rollover protection.
12: That's John Schutzke, Ag Safety and Health Specialist with University of Wisconsin Extension.
15: At the same time, we still see a lot of tractors out there without ROPS. Tractors can roll over sideways, which typically involve either, you know, rough terrain, people hit a rut, or they drive over a stump or a rock, or more often a slope.
12: Other tractor incidents involve PTO entanglements. Schutzke says while these are fewer and farther between, we do still see them.
15: When they do happen, people underestimate how incredibly powerful, even something like a 45 horsepower utility tractor, if you become entangled with that piece of equipment, I actually begin to rotate with that shield.
12: The most common lost time work injuries happen when you're doing something so second nature, you're not even thinking about it. Falls that occur when getting on and off equipment.
15: We always talk about 3 points of contact. By going from 2 to 3, you increase your stability by 50%. If you do slip or fall, you've got some additional points of balance.
12: I know it's tempting when you're in a hurry to jump that second or third step from the top, but that's when we see those sprained ankles and the torn ACLs. So as planting season continues, please, please, please stay safe out there. We're over halfway done with both corn and soybean planting across the state, but as Andy Eubank reports in this Channel Seed Growing Season update, there are parts of the state well behind that pace and other areas well ahead, like West Central Indiana.
16: I would say as a whole, we are further along than I would say the other parts of Indiana.
17: That's Caitlin Blessing, sales agronomist with Channel Seed.
16: Here in Warren County, I would say we're about 80% done, maybe even 90% done with beans, and probably about 50 or 60% done on corn. If you go to the northeast corner, they're significantly lower than us. I was just talking to a teammate the other day that he said they're probably more so in that 20 to 30% range.
17: When Hatt spoke with Blessing Wednesday morning, prospects were very good. There will be more progress on planting this week.
16: Absolutely. I think the next couple of days it'll just be full steam ahead. And heck, as we're on this call right now, I'm sitting in the cab of a pickup truck and helping put in a full product lineup at a plot today, just north of Williamsport at Peterson Seed, one of our channel dealers. So it is. It's full steam ahead, and I think we're going to see a lot of progress happen this week.
17: Plenty of plants have emerged, and although the cool, wet season has caused concern about disease becoming prominent, Blessing says it hasn't materialized.
16: Fusarium and Pythium, and I'm happy to report, really, we have not seen diseases this year, and I know people were a little concerned there with the seeds sitting in the ground for, heck, nearly a month in cold, wet soil, but as the temperatures are rising, the sun's been out, plants are coming up, and I just encourage you to go out yourself, take a look, maybe call your agronomist.
17: She says the extra eyes on your fields will help when it's time to evaluate and consider replant concerns. I'm Andy Eubank.
12: All right, Andy, thanks. President Trump was in Beijing this week to meet with Chinese President Xi. The markets were looking for concrete deals, and no concrete deals came. U.S. Trade Representative Jamison Greer said Friday that China agreed to buy more than, quote, double-digit billions in ag products over the next 3 years, though there were no specific details on what would be included. While this lawmaker is hopeful for progress, there's still plenty of skepticism about whether Beijing would deliver on any deal. C.J. Miller has more.
18: Well, President Trump's the first president in my lifetime has been tough on communist China and recognizes that they don't play by the rules.
19: And that's Senator Jim Banks from Indiana.
18: There's no such thing as free trade between America and China because China lies, steals, and cheats.
19: Banks stressed the need for fair trade with the Chinese, especially when it comes to America's ag products.
18: The soybean market is really important to Indiana. We want China to buy our soybeans and we want them to buy our ag products. So we got to protect that, but make sure that trade is fair between our two countries. And President Trump's going to be, I think he's going to be very tough on China, on these trade agreements, putting American jobs, American manufacturing, American agriculture first in these deals, and then hold China accountable for what they promised that they're going to do.
19: Meanwhile, Banks pointed

0: your ag today.
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0: Welcome back to Hoosier Ag This Week. I'm Eric Pfeiffer from Hoosier Ag Today, and despite the cold, wet weather across Indiana these past couple of weeks, corn planting progressed another 9% and soybeans another 7%. That according to USDA's Crop Progress Report released Monday afternoon, where Indiana corn and soybeans are both 51% planted. But struggles continue for farmers up north. Farmer Tom Griffiths sent me a text message this past week saying that Noble County probably isn't even 1% planted at this point, but he's not worried because they're used to it up there. And after he sent me that picture of his field, I asked him when I could get a boat out on Lake Griffiths. In west central Indiana, Ryan Rippey checked in from his farms in Fountain, Montgomery, and Tippecanoe counties on Monday.
4: I'm out doing some corn burn down today on some of the earlier corn that we had planted. It's just coming out of the ground looking pretty good. Pretty happy with it. The ground conditions are a little wetter than what we had anticipated, I guess, as we've gotten out here. Was hoping to be able to maybe start planting beans again tomorrow, but that's pretty wet. Probably looking at maybe Wednesday or Thursday this week, but still hopeful that we can maybe do some bean planting later on in the week.
0: Du Bois County farmer J.R. Reisner was also held back by some rain last week, but he expected to get back in the field this week too.
5: Looks like we'll be back in doing some post-spraying, side dressing this week here. Weather looks favorable for that.
0: And J.R. was one of many farmers out in Washington, D.C. this past week, helping push along that nationwide E15 year-round sales legislation. Indiana farmers are opening assessment notices this year and finding something shocking. Massive increases in the assessed value of their livestock barns, grain facilities, and storage structures. CJ Miller reports now how that's raising serious concerns about the financial impact on family farms and agribusinesses across Indiana.
6: The farm economy isn't great right now, and rising property taxes on ag buildings is certainly the last thing any of our members want to see.
3: That's Ryan Hoff with Indiana Farm Bureau. He tells Hoosier Ag Today why many farmers are seeing such sharp increases in their ag building assessments. In some cases, those assessments have reportedly jumped by as much as 300%.
6: The state puts out cost tables that reflect the cost of building materials that go into building ag structures. So could be steel, could be concrete. On a sort of regular basis, the state updates those cost tables to reflect actual market costs for those inputs. Now, I say the state has been doing sort of regular updates to the cost schedules because the update this year is the first that fully reflects the post-COVID inflation in construction inputs. And so that is one of the reasons why assessments have increased dramatically this spring.
3: Hoff says you can appeal the assessment with your county auditor if it's increased by more than 5%. But the deadline to make that appeal is fast approaching.
6: Keep in mind that the formal appeals deadline is June 15th. So to initiate the appeals process, you need to fill out the appeals paperwork before June 15th and have that to your county assessor.
3: He adds that Indiana Farm Bureau is already talking with state lawmakers about reducing the property tax cap on ag buildings from 3% to 2%.
6: But also, after the 2025 property tax reforms, the 2% property class, which includes ag land, for example, will be receiving a one-third deduction of assessed value. And that phases in over the next 5 years, but that would be essentially a one-third write-down of your assessed value to not only protect or reduce your taxable value on your buildings today, but also help protect against increases in the future.
3: You can find a link for that paperwork

0: to file an appeal with your county auditor, it's at HoosierAgToday.com. I'm CJ Miller.
1: Cattle prices continue to climb high headed into the summer grilling season, but Indiana livestock producers are keeping a close eye on feed costs. Here's Greg Allen.
2: Brian Shooter, Executive Vice President for the Indiana Beef Cattle Association, says strong consumer demand for beef and tight cattle supplies are helping push prices to historically high levels across much of the country.
3: We spent a lot of time over the years working with our checkoff dollars to find ways to increase demand for beef. Today we're seeing that demand continue to stay strong and support these good cattle prices that we're seeing now.
2: While grain prices have eased somewhat from recent highs, many farmers say volatility in commodity markets still creates uncertainty when planning for the months ahead.
3: A lot of our producers in Indiana are diversified. They're also corn and beans, and those enterprises are not quite as favorable as the beef industry right now. So a lot of producers are depending upon the income from these cattle operations to keep their operations viable.
2: Shooter says strong cattle markets are providing an opportunity for producers to recover from several difficult years marked by drought, inflation, and higher operating expenses. Retail beef demand also tends to increase as warmer weather arrives and families fire up their grills for holidays and summer gatherings.
3: It's critical to our industry to maintain that desire to be the center of the plate attraction for those parties and those grilling sessions.
2: Much will depend on weather conditions and crop development this growing season, which could influence feed availability and prices later this year. I'm Greg Allen.
1: And that wraps up another edition of Hoosier Ag This Week. If you missed any of today's show, check out the podcast version at HoosierAgToday.com. We'll do this again next weekend. Same hat time, same hat channel. Thank you so much for joining us this weekend and enjoy the rest of it. I'm Eric Pfeiffer, Hoosier Ag Today, Indiana's Farm Network. ABC News, I'm Chuck Sievertson. Taiwan is pressing its case for the U.S. weapons deal that President Trump is delaying. Taiwan says the commitment by the U.S. under a five-decades-old law to provide help has helped keep peace and stability in the region. Not only is China refusing to get involved to get Iran to reopen the Strait of Hormuz and lower gasoline prices, China says Presidents Trump and Xi at the Beijing summit agreed on a new vision of constructive strategic stability. Former Biden area U.S. Ambassador to China, Nicholas Byrne.
4: This is a trap for the United States. The Chinese have tried this before, which is why previous administrations haven't agreed to it.
1: Iran's foreign minister today blaming a lack of trust as the biggest obstacle in negotiations to end the war with the U.S. He says Iran would be open to diplomatic help from China. 17 Americans who are on the cruise ship where the hantavirus spread are not believed to have had the Andes strain, a severe form of the virus, usually found in South America. This is ABC News. Soon after the Trump visit, Russian President Putin will meet with Chinese leader Xi in Beijing next week, says the Kremlin. Threat of violent weather continues in parts of the plains and the Midwest.
5: The same system fueling out-of-control wildfires in the plains is setting off a dangerous multi-day severe weather outbreak for the Midwest. Parts of Iowa bracing for four dangerous nights in a row. Lightning and powerful winds slamming parts of southern Kansas. And multiple wildfires breaking out in the Texas Panhandle. South of Amarillo, ranchers rushing horses to safety as the Hungate fire exploded.
1: ABC News forecaster Lee Goldberg. Even those with no appetite could be hungry for this prize, ABC's Jim Ryan.
6: Here's a dream team, Warren Buffett and Steph Curry. The billionaire and the basketball superstar have agreed to host a fundraiser lunch. The highest bidder on the eBay auction paid just over $9 million and will dine with Buffett and Curry.
1: Chuck Sievertson, ABC News.
7: One killed, a few injured. You're listening to Network Indiana. I'm Jarrett Lewis. A motorcyclist is dead after being involved in a crash with a school bus Friday in Tippecanoe County. Indiana State Police say the two vehicles collided at around 4 in the afternoon. Four kids and a driver were on the bus and were not seriously hurt in the crash. A celebration of Indiana State Flower is happening on Sunday. Terry Stacy has more.
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8: Todd Jameson says the Peony Festival is from 10 to 4. IndianaPeonyFestival.com for more. Terry Stacey, Network Indiana.
7: The festival was set for today, but was rescheduled because of the weather. This morning's practice before qualifying at the Indianapolis Motor Speedway getting canceled due to the rain. Lightning has been detected close by as well, so fans were asked to exit the grandstands. The first qualifying session was scheduled to start at 11, but that will not happen. The Speedway will want to get all of the teams out on the track sometime this afternoon once the rain is clear and the track is dry. Meyer Shank's Felix Rosenquist posted the fastest lap on Fast Friday, going over 233 miles per hour. And the Indiana Fever losing their second game of the season at home last night, 104-102 in overtime to the Washington Mystics. Caitlin Clark had a big night, scoring 32 points. She said the second quarter, though, is where they were beat.
10: I think they made all 8 free throws. That's basically how many points we scored in the quarter. So we got to do a better job of not fouling and making the game clunky. And more than anything, like I said, it just comes down to defense and a will to defend and getting stopped.
7: The Fever are now 1-2 on the season. They will host the Seattle Storm on Sunday for game 2 of their 4-game homestand. I'm Jarrett Lewis. 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
12: Hey, it's Tyrese Haliburton. I care about Indiana and the people who live here. 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Saying yes to organ donation, that's one of those ways. For real, just one organ donor can save 8 lives. 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
13: Marshall County Sheriff's deputies made an arrest of 2 people for possession. I'm Rusty Nixon, Max 98.3 FM News. February 21st at 1:20 a.m., a Marshall County Sheriff's Deputy K-9 unit conducted a traffic stop of the vehicle in the area of 7th Road and King Road. Driver of the vehicle was identified as 39-year-old Kyle Lysak. The passenger was identified as 48-year-old Rachel Burdine. During the traffic stop, K-9 Diesel conducted an open-air sniff around the vehicle and alerted to the presence of narcotic odors inside. A probable cause search of the vehicle resulted in deputies locating multiple firearms, suspected fentanyl, methamphetamine, and drug paraphernalia. Lysak and Burdine were both booked into the Marshall County Jail for possession of methamphetamine, possession of cocaine or a narcotic drug with an enhancing circumstance, and possession of paraphernalia. Suspects are considered innocent until proven guilty in a court of law. Average gasoline prices in Indiana have fallen 12.6 cents a gallon in the last week, averaging $2.67 a gallon today. That's according to Gas Buddy's survey of 3,271 stations in Indiana. Prices in Indiana are 20.8 cents a gallon lower than a month ago and stand 23.3 cents a gallon lower than a year ago. National average price of diesel has increased 6.2 cents compared to a week ago and stands at $3.686 a gallon. Lowest reported prices around Marshall County, $2.64 in Argus, $2.99 in Bourbon. Bremen reporting $2.59 as the lowest price. Culver at $2.84, Plymouth at $2.49, and La Paz at $2.59. According to Gas Buddy's price reports, cheapest station in the state was priced at $2.24 a gallon yesterday, and the most expensive at $3.39 a gallon, a difference of $1.15 a gallon. National average price of gasoline has risen 1.2 cents a gallon in the last week, averaging $2.88 a gallon today. Gas Buddy is North America's trusted fuel savings platform, helping consumers fuel up for less for over 25 years at gasbuddy.com. An investigation into Indiana's rental market reveals a statewide collapse of housing safety. Jeanette Cruz has more.
14: From black mold to structural decay, thousands of Hoosiers are reporting third world conditions in properties that were marketed as safe, modern homes. But the crisis isn't just in the walls, it's in the books. With $30 million missing from the Indianapolis Housing Agency and out-of-state landlords facing major lawsuits for neglect, the scale of this failure is reaching a breaking point. If you're living in these conditions, officials say a paper trail is your best defense. Don't stay silent. 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Jeanette Cruz, Network Indiana.
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15: I'm Ryan Martin on Hoosier Ag Today with Midday Market and Weather Analysis, brought to you by Louis Dreyfus in Claypool, currently paying a 15-cent positive basis versus the July futures for soybeans delivered through the rest of this month. Call with questions 574-566-2113. More red on the screen in the grain markets today. Corn down 7 to 10, beans down 11 to 15. Wheat markets down anywhere from 15 to 22 cents. Biggest drops coming in Chicago. Crude oil is up today, so the Trump Xi Convention Summit, whatever you want to call it, is done. The U.S. delegation coming away with the trade representative's office saying China is going to buy a bunch, billions and billions of dollars worth of U.S. ag products. But go back to what we heard earlier in the week. Sounds like it's not going to be additional soybeans. Weather gets wet over the weekend through the first part of next week. May slow field work a bit. I'm Ryan Martin.
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17: Hello and welcome to the Indiana State Police Roadshow. I'm your host, Sergeant John Perrine, the Public Information Officer for the Indiana State Police Indianapolis District. The Roadshow is brought to you by the Indiana State Police Indianapolis, or Indiana State Police Alliance, and Counselor Kids, a subsidiary of the State Police Alliance. For more information, visit www.indianasfinest.com. Thanks to our great friend Eddie Garrison, who comes in early for his normal shift to record the show and get it on the radio. Network Indiana, they put us on the radio across the great state at different times throughout the week, but it's really cool that they're willing to do that for us. So
18: they make you sound live at 4:30 in the morning?
17: Sometimes people think we're live, but it may surprise some folks to know that we do record these shows ahead of time. So again, also thanks to Tom Trial for getting us on YouTube. If you've never checked out the Indiana State Police YouTube channel, there's a lot of content, not just the road shows, but a lot of cool stuff. So thank you to Tom for all his hard work to do that. And our guest today, a familiar face, Captain Ron Galavez, Chief PIO for the State Police. Captain.
18: John, how are you?
17: I'm fantastic. It's summertime.
18: It is. Before we start, all right. I was thinking about this during one of the last recordings. Somebody had a big anniversary here the other day, didn't he?
17: It was a big day. 20 years.
18: Congratulations.
17: You know what's funny, and I know you remember this, and you're a little ahead of me, is where did 20 years go? I don't feel like a 20-year trooper. Like, I remember what the 20-year troopers looked like when I came on. And they were the old guys. Oh, they were like old guy. I'm not old,
18: right? And even farther back, there were the troopers had retired at 20 years, many years ago. Yeah. So, congratulations!
17: Well, thank you.
18: You know,
17: thank you.
18: Your dedication to your craft, not only as a trooper but as a PIO and as a radio host, doesn't go unnoticed by the general public and those of our colleagues.
17: Yeah,
18: so,
17: well,
18: just want to
17: thank you for that. It is really cool, and it's certainly an honor to still be able to do this. Yeah. I mean, it's been my passion since I was young. I wanted to be a police officer. I wanted to be an Indiana State Trooper specifically, and certainly thankful that it worked out for me.
18: Well, good for you.
17: Yeah.
18: Happy to have you.
17: Yeah. So here we are. It's July. We love the summertime. Mm-hmm. Well, with summertime comes some safety thinkings.
18: Yeah.
17: July 1st brings new laws that we want to talk about.
18: Right.
17: 4th of July right around the corner, and one of my favorite days of the year. I live in a small community. We all come together. We have a parade. We have an event out at the park. It's just so much fun.
18: Yeah.
17: We also going to be thinking safety. So let's dig into some of that.
18: Yeah, let's do it.
17: Let's start here with a new law, because I think it's important for folks to understand there is a new law into effect, mm-hmm. and it has to do with our move over law.
18: Right. So it's actually not a new law. It's just an addition to an existing law, which has been in effect for probably the better part of 20 years. I don't know the exact length of time, but it's been significant. which actually started out as moving over for emergency vehicles, conducting business on the side of the highway, byway, whatever, which says you're required to move over if you can. If not, you're required to reduce your speed by at least 10 miles per hour. Then here a few years ago, the legislature added utility vehicles to that mix. State highway, of course, tow trucks could still fall under emergency vehicles. Garbage disposal, pretty much any type of vehicle with a flashing light. Same thing, move over or slow down to 10 miles an hour. Now the new law, I'm sorry, the new addition to that is going to be any broken down vehicle on the side of the road, which we see probably far more than we see the others.
17: Sure.
18: Especially on the interstate system here in the greater metropolitan area. So keep in mind, I think a lot, it's always in my mind anyways, if I see them when I'm not working, I always move over.
17: Yeah,
18: I give those folks plenty, because I've been out on the fog line changing a flat tire.
17: It's horrible.
18: And it's awful. Yeah. I wouldn't wish that on anybody. So, again, give those folks room to do whatever they need to do.
17: Yeah, and it's a courtesy thing. It's kind of unfortunate that we've got to put a law into place to protect these folks. But it's kind of twofold, because oftentimes I come upon these people on the side of the road that are oblivious to the dangers that they are inches away from.
18: Right.
17: Right. They're standing beside their car. They're standing behind their car, not really doing anything, just waiting. And that's not safe.
18: Right.
17: But this law is going to offer a little bit more protection for those folks, because if you've ever been stranded on the side of the road, it's scary.
18: Well, sure.
17: You're already having a bad day because something's wrong with your car.
18: Well, when an 80,000-pound truck goes by you at 70 miles an hour and rocks your car, that is a scary, scary thing. So, absolutely.
17: So, look for... I can think historically the Indiana State Police will offer an educational time on this where we'll be pulling folks over to remind them of the law.
18: Yes.
17: But most of those interactions will result in a warning for a small period of time.
18: Sure.
17: But it comes time to point where that education period is over. People should know about the law, and it'll be time to start issuing those citations for those safety violations.
18: Right. So if you're listening to this, just remind your friends and loved ones that, again, this new addition to a current law is going into effect. So if you see anything, any vehicle on the side of the road, give them room if you can. If not, you need to slow down.
17: And it's not a new law, but something else that we're seeing on the roadway that is becoming far too common is an increase in these road rage encounters. Yeah. The emergency calls that we're getting for road rage incidents has increased significantly in recent years. But even more concerning is the amount of those calls that now include somebody pointing or displaying a firearm.
18: Right.
17: And our advice, it's illegal. It's dangerous. Mm-hmm. We are arresting people. Just last night, we arrested somebody that was involved in a road rage that displayed a firearm.
18: Right.
17: It's a felony intimidation charge.
18: Yeah.
17: But our simple advice is this. Don't engage.
18: Right.
17: Don't engage.
18: Right.
17: Don't be the aggressor. If somebody is trying to get you to engage in road rage, don't.
18: Yeah.
17: It's simple, right? Go move over.
18: Yeah.
17: Slow down. Exit. Get away from the situation. Take a deep breath.
18: Mm-hmm.
17: I don't know how we got there, but it really is scary to see the amount of people that are angry and they want to use their vehicle as a weapon in that time.
18: Right. And not only the vehicle, but going back to the firearm display. I mean, we've also seen where they're doing it, even though they may have other people in their own vehicle. So not only are they putting themselves they're putting a multitude of people in danger, and it's creating a significant hazard on the roadways that are already hazardous with the plethora of traffic. People are otherwise aggressively driving and doing those things that we're out there trying to enforce each and every day. So, and I think irrespective of what your thoughts are on gun violence and things of this nature, this is still another facet of gun violence that I think kind of gets underlooked, or undercovered by the media at times.
17: Sure. And, sometimes it starts by somebody making a mistake. None of us are perfect drivers, right? We have all made a mistake while driving. Mm-hmm. We've all found ourselves in the wrong lane that we need to be in, or that lane ends and we're trying to merge, and people get angry.
18: Yep.
17: People have a right to choose what speed they want to drive, whether that's over the speed limit or at the speed limit or slightly below. Driving, tailgating them and honking your horn and giving hand gestures to somebody that's not doing what you want them to do is not the answer.
18: No, it's not.
17: The answer is take a deep breath, back off a little bit, and get to your destination safely without any issues.
18: Right. Like you said, I don't know how we got here, but we need to somehow work our way out of it.
17: Yeah.
18: And so I think it's going to take each and every one of us to do our part in doing that. So
17: yeah, you know, and historically, a horn honk, a hand gesture, back and forth was it.
18: Mm-hmm.
17: But we're seeing more and more of these lead to violent encounters.
18: Sure. Right.
17: And so shifting gears from that, we talked about the new law, the road rage, but it's also a good time for celebrations.
18: Yeah.
17: A lot of family gatherings, people boating, people going to community events, 4th of July fireworks, at-home fireworks show have become so popular. I mean, when you and I were kids, people didn't have the fireworks shows in their backyard that they do now. Yeah. But with that comes a lot of things that you got to be thinking about safety-wise.
18: Yep. You know, especially right now, you know, the one thing that I think about is the drought conditions that we have. You know, the grass is dry, you know, dry fields, dry trees, you know, and now we're launching, you know, explosive items into the air that, you know, are raining down, you know, embers that can easily trigger something to catch on fire. Your roof, your backyard, something along those lines. Plus, these things are so very hot, and we see people getting burned.
17: Yeah,
18: all the time.
17: Yeah. These Chinese lanterns are really popular right now.
18: Yeah,
17: but you're sending an uncontrolled fire into the sky.
18: Yep,
17: and you have no idea where it's going to come down.
18: Nope, it's not remote controlled. It's not a drone. It's going to go where the wind takes it. Sparklers.
17: Yeah,
18: you know, sparklers are still a favorite. But again, we're putting something that is at hundreds of degrees that's burning into our bare hands.
17: Yeah.
18: And then
17: maybe leaving it on the ground for somebody who's barefoot to step
18: right,
17: on.
18: Exactly. Or again, maybe catching something on fire.
17: Yeah, so it takes being responsible.
18: Yeah.
17: It comes down to responsibility.
18: Yep.
17: If you are going to do your own fireworks, safe location,
18: mm-hmm.
17: right? Bucket of water.
18: Yes.
17: Garden hose. And make sure that you're following the instructions on the packaging.
18: Right.
17: The mortar rounds that people shoot out of the tubes, you have to use the tube that comes with that.
18: Right.
17: If it doesn't fit just right, it's mm-hmm. a recipe for disaster.
18: Yeah.
17: I've seen that firsthand. My good friend Mike Pruitt almost blew up a news reporter one morning trying to demonstrate something.
18: Yeah.
17: Nobody got hurt.
18: Right.
17: But it was a demonstration of don't put the wrong mortar in the wrong tube. It goes bad.
18: I knew somebody that had put one of those on an unstable base in his backyard. And as it was getting ready, the fuse was... It was either a gust of wind or it was just, again, unstable. It tipped over and the mortar hit him in the chest.
17: Oh,
18: didn't
17: goodness.
18: Go off because of the distance, but it still hit him in the chest.
17: Yeah, and that's quite an impact.
18: Yeah, it is. Yeah, it woke him up for sure.
17: Yeah. So again, if you're going to have your own backyard fireworks show, do it safe.
18: Right.
17: Think about safety. I mean, we all want to enjoy it,
18: mm-hmm.
17: right? But nobody wants to...
18: Enjoy a trip to the ER.
17: Every year, the fire department responds to fires and injuries that are fireworks related.
18: Mm-hmm. You know, to that, you know, again, we're going to be traveling. This is one of the heaviest travel weekends of the year.
17: Yeah.
18: So if you're going to be traveling, you know, and again, it's probably sound like a broken record. If you're going to be celebrating with alcohol, which a lot of people will be, there's no reason in this day and age. I get there's some areas that it's not available, but again, the driving service, whether it's Uber or Lyft or what have you, taxis, buses, or this old school method of transportation called a designated driver.
17: Yes. Responsibility.
18: Yeah, responsibility. Accountability. I mean, come on. So don't put yourself in a position where you could put someone else's life in danger.
17: I've said this 100 times, and I'll say it again. If you are consuming alcohol and you ever get to the point where you're asking yourself, do I think I'm okay to drive or not? The answer is no.
18: Yeah, right.
17: If you're at that point where you're not sure, 100% sure,
18: yep.
17: always err on the side of caution.
18: Yeah, absolutely.
17: Because people always ask, oh, I wonder what it takes to get me to a point away. You know, I think I could drink like 4 beers and be there. Well, I can't answer that for you because
18: right.
17: I don't know.
18: Yep.
17: But if you're asking yourself, the answer is no.
18: Yeah, absolutely.
17: And so you're right. And again, all these things we talk about comes down to responsibility, accountability, being safe, and it's all preventable.
18: Right.
17: You know, last year, the Indiana State Police arrested over 3,000 drunk drivers mm-hmm. in the state. Every single one of those encounters is preventable.
18: Mm-hmm.
17: Nobody forces that to happen.
18: That's right.
17: And unfortunately, we see the tragic aftermath of those decisions.
18: Yeah. So that's what we're trying to avoid. So again, you know, like you always end your segments here, you know, buckle up. It is the law in all seating positions, all vehicles. There's no excuse.
17: Yeah.
18: Cell phones out of your hands unless you're calling 911. That's the only exception.
17: Yeah, and pack your patience. I mean, just know there's going to be traffic. Know there's going to be lines. Know that it's going to be busy. Just plan for that, so right. that you're not in a hurry and you're not racing and you're not driving
18: there's
17: fast.
18: Still construction. It's prevalent, so know that. Yeah. No matter where you go, you're going to see an orange cone somewhere.
17: Speaking of construction, the big thing we're talking and hearing about now is the zipper merge. Yes. And this isn't a new concept.
18: Nope, it's not.
17: But time and time again, the most horrific crashes that we often see are when a large tractor trailer runs in the back of stop traffic. Mm-hmm. And oftentimes that traffic stopped because of a merge. But if people would just be patient yeah. and spread themselves out and allow people to merge every other car at the merge point, mm-hmm. people would zip right through these zones and it wouldn't even slow them down. Yeah. So keep that in mind that you don't have to not let that person merge because they ignored the signs. All that's doing is creating more traffic and more danger.
18: Right. And don't get mad. It's kind of going back to the whole road rage thing. You know, again, that's part of sharing the roadway.
17: And it's almost a natural thing. Like I've been waiting in this traffic and here comes this car up uh-huh. this wide open lane. And you're thinking, well, I've been waiting. They should have to wait too. It's not your job to slow them down. Actually, it's safer if we can use both lanes to yes, merge together.
18: Absolutely. Yep, I agree.
17: And so again, it's all in the name of safety. Yep. We're not here to talk about our pet peeves. We're here to talk about keeping people safe.
18: Right. Right.
17: And so it all comes down to if you're driving a vehicle, obeying the law, the speed limits, mm-hmm. Tailgating is a big, big cause of crashes that we see, distracted driving. Yes. Not just phones. There's other distractions, okay. but any distracted driving is dangerous. Drunk driving.
18: Right.
17: All these are choices that people make. Yeah.
18: If we all just drove like everyone was somebody that we knew and loved out there, I think we'd be in a much better place. So yeah. just do your part. That's all you can do is do your part.
17: Yeah.
18: You control what's in your 3-foot world. You know,
17: that's right. And be a courteous driver.
18: For sure.
17: You know, yes. understand that at some point you've been in that wrong lane.
18: Yes.
17: And you needed to merge.
18: Yep.
17: Let them merge.
18: Right.
17: And you all can get to where you're going safely.
18: Absolutely.
17: Captain, thank you. I hope you have a happy 4th of July.
18: Likewise. And again, congratulations on your 20th anniversary.
17: Thank you. Thank you. And I hope everybody has a safe 4th of July. Indiana State Police is not taking the day off. We will have troopers out patrolling, actually enhancing our patrols a little bit. So all in the name to keep everybody safe. And that's exactly what we hope happens. Everybody have a safe and happy 4th of July. Yep. Buckle your seatbelt, and we will see you next time.
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1: ABC News, I'm Chuck Sievertson. Taiwan publicly urging President Trump to okay the weapons deal he is holding up, saying U.S. military help under a 5-decades-old law has kept peace and stability in the region. Boeing saying China's agreed to buy 200 airplanes, but no other big trade deals announced from the U.S.-China summit. When President Trump arrived back.
19: We made great deals. We did great trade deals. We have great relationships. And a lot of things have happened, and you'll be hearing about them. But that was a tremendous success. I think it really was a historic moment. Thank you very much.
1: Uncertainty remains about the Iran war. China's leader Xi not publicly committing to pressuring Iran, its close ally, to reopen the Strait of Hormuz to lower gasoline prices. President Trump's influence has another test today. In Louisiana's Republican primary, incumbent Senator Bill Cassidy competes against Trump-backed Representative Julia Letlow and John Fleming, the state treasurer. This is ABC News. Colorado's governor gives a break to a convicted felon serving time for election tampering. Former Mesa County Clerk Tina Peters will be paroled. She was sentenced to 9 years for orchestrating a security breach. Prosecutors said she was motivated by false conspiracy theories about the 2020 election. Governor Jared Polis.
20: Those should not be a factor in her sentencing. Her sentencing should be about the crime she committed, which people should also understand. It had nothing to do with the presidential election. It was after a municipal election in Grand Junction. Ballots were counted. It had nothing to do with ballots counting.
1: 72-year-old woman has graduated from medical school, Dawn Zeitgeist-Kraft in Grand Rapids, Michigan. She's awaiting confirmation from the Guinness Book as the world's oldest graduating med student. She raised 4 children and starts an internship in July.
21: Well, there's some people that aren't meant to retire. It's not part of them, and that's probably me.
1: She's also the mother of ABC News chief meteorologist Ginger Z. Chuck Sievertson, ABC News.
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7: One killed, a few injured. 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I'm Jarrett Lewis. A motorcyclist is dead after being involved in a crash with a school bus Friday in Tippecanoe County. Indiana State Police say the two vehicles collided at around 4 in the afternoon. 4 kids and a driver were on the bus and were not seriously hurt in the crash. A celebration of Indiana State Flower is happening on Sunday. Terry Stacy has more.
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7: The festival was set for today, but was rescheduled because of the weather. This morning's practice before qualifying at the Indianapolis Motor Speedway getting canceled due to the rain. Lightning has been detected close by as well, so fans were asked to exit the grandstands. The first qualifying session was scheduled to start at 11, but that will not happen. The Speedway will want to get all of the teams out on the track sometime this afternoon once the rain is clear and the track is dry. Meyer Shank's Felix Rosenquist posted the fastest lap on Fast Friday, going over 233 miles per hour. And the Indiana Fever losing their second game of the season at home last night, 104-102 in overtime to the Washington Mystics. Caitlin Clark had a big night, scoring 32 points. She said the second quarter, though, is where they were beat.
10: I think they made all 8 free throws. That's basically how many points we scored in the quarter, so we got to do a better job of not fouling and making the game clunky. And more than anything, like I said, it just comes down to defense and a will to defend and getting stopped.
7: The Fever are now 1-2 on the season. They will host the Seattle Storm on Sunday for game 2 of their 4-game homestand. I'm Jarrett Lewis. 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
4: 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Sunny and breezy with a high of 58 degrees. A wind out of the southwest gusting to 30 miles per hour. Tonight, partly cloudy and 31. Tomorrow, slight chance of snow, high near 40. Currently, it's 27 degrees. I'm Bill Banks. 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
2: This is the Bloomberg Money Minute. No record highs on Wall Street today after oil prices shot higher again, closing above $105 a barrel, fueling worries about overall inflation going higher, and that sent stocks lower. All the major averages down between 1 and 1.5% today. The Dow falling 537 points. The NASDAQ down 410. The S&P lower by 93. The long-awaited initial public stock offering for Elon Musk-owned SpaceX, that's the rocket ship, satellite, and artificial intelligence company, could begin selling shares to investors on the NASDAQ as soon as June 12th, with a valuation estimated to be as high as $2 trillion. If it's high enough, it could make Elon Musk the world's very first trillionaire. And today is Jerome Powell's final day as chairman of the Federal Reserve. The Kevin Warsh era has begun. As the central bank faces stubbornly high inflation, a shrinking balance sheet, and a lot of questions about its independence from President Trump. Tom Busby, Bloomberg Radio.
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7: 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I'm CJ Miller, Hoosier Ag Today News.
9: Turning now to funeral arrangements. 84-year-old Marie Miller of Knox passed away May 10th. In accordance with her wishes, no public services will be held and cremation has taken place. That's for 84-year-old Marie Miller of Knox. 66-year-old James F. Winters of Winnemac, formerly of Monterey, passed away May 13th. Cremation will take place at Frayne Crematory in Winnemac and no services will be held at this time. In lieu of flowers, memorial contributions may be made in the form of mass intentions, care of St. Anne's Catholic Church in Monterey. Arrangements have been entrusted to Frayne Mortuary in Winnemac for 66-year-old James F. Winters of Winnemac, formerly of Monterey. 91-year-old Henrietta Weberg Bailey of Valparaiso and formerly of Madaryville passed away May 9th. Cremation will take place at Frayne Crematory in Winnemac. Visitation will be from 3 to 4 p.m. Eastern Time today, Saturday, May 16th at Frayne Mortuary in Madaryville, with services to begin at 4 p.m. Eastern Time. Memorial contributions may be made to the Seventh-day Adventist Church in Winfield in memory of 91-year-old Henrietta Weberg Bailey of Valparaiso, formerly of Madaryville. Michelle L. DeGarde, age 65, of Knox and formerly of Gary, passed away May 8th. Her visitation will take place today, Saturday, May 16th, from 11 a.m. to 1 p.m. Central Time, with funeral services beginning at 1 p.m. at M.C. Smith Funeral Home in Knox. That's in memory of 65-year-old Michelle L. DeGarde of Knox, formerly of Gary. Graveside services for Richard E. and Doris M. Powers will be held today, May 16th, at 9 a.m. Eastern Time at St. Peter's Cemetery in Winnemac. Memorial contributions may be made to the Pulaski County Human Services Food Pantry in Winnemac. Local arrangements have been entrusted to Frayne Mortuary in Winnemac for Richard E. and Doris M. Powers. 83-year-old Bonnie Jean Beckett Peck passed away May 1st. There will be a gathering of family and friends to take place tomorrow, May 17th, at O'Donnell Funeral Home from 11 to 1 p.m. Central Time. That's for 83-year-old Bonnie Jean Beckett Peck. A reminder that you can find complete obituary information online at WKVI.com.
0: 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Sunny and breezy with a high of 58 degrees. A wind out of the southwest gusting to 30 miles per hour. Tonight, partly cloudy and 31. Tomorrow, slight chance of snow, high near 40. Currently, it's 27 degrees. I'm Bill Banks. 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
2: Tough finish last night for the Indiana Fever after a heroic comeback. Indiana forcing overtime against the Washington Mystics, but losing in OT 104-102. To get to extra time, though, a miraculous shot from Caitlin Clark.
3: Sophie will be the inbounder. Caitlin sets up near the right block. Hines Allen near the right elbow. Pull, left elbow. Mitchell, left block. Cunningham tosses it in to Hines Allen. To Caitlin for the tie. Yes! With 1.7 seconds left. Even at 89. No timeouts.
2: John Nolan on the call for the Fever Radio Network. Indiana has dropped both of their games at Gainbridge Fieldhouse to begin the season. As for the Indianapolis Motor Speedway and what's coming up in qualifying weekend for the 110th running of the Indianapolis 500, qualifying day one begins at 11 a.m. sharp today. Spots 16 through 33 determined today. And then the fastest nine cars from today will be locked into the top 12 qualifying session come Sunday. That leaves spots 10 through 15 open, and those five drivers will compete for three spots in that Fast 12. Three of them will compete for the pole, two of them will have their spots solidified. And that, with no bumping in this year's race, creates a little controversy. Felix Rosenquist was the fastest car in yesterday's Fast Friday practice, 233.372, and it will be Scott Dixon to lead off in qualifying this morning. Dixon, the first car to hit the track. He'll be followed by Christian Lundgaard, then Ryan Hunter-Reay, Ed Carpenter, Rinus VK, Scott McLaughlin, Nolan Siegel, Graham Rahal, Joseph Newgarden, and Will Power, the first 10 cars to hit the track. Have a great weekend. I'm Brendan King, Network Indiana.
4: So, taking out terrorists. President Trump says a top ISIS leader has been killed in Africa during a joint operation between the U.S. and Nigeria.
5: The president indicates sources have been tracking Abu Bilal al-Manuki's, keeping the U.S. and Nigeria informed of what the ISIS leader has been doing. The president of Nigeria saying al-Manuki, along with several of his lieutenants, were killed.
4: Fox's Madeline Rivera in Washington. The polls are open across Louisiana.
6: It's a primary that some expect may lead to a runoff election as incumbent Senator Bill Cassidy is fighting to defend his seat against several challengers.
4: That's Fox's Chanley Painter. In 2021, Senator Cassidy voted to convict President Trump after his impeachment, one of only seven Senate Republicans to do so. America's listening to Fox News.
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11: 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I'm Jarrett Lewis. A motorcyclist is dead after being involved in a crash with a school bus Friday in Tippecanoe County. Indiana State Police say the two vehicles collided at around 4 in the afternoon. Four kids and a driver were on the bus and were not seriously hurt in the crash. A celebration of Indiana State Flower is happening on Sunday. Terry Stacy has more.
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12: Todd Jameson says the Peony Festival is from 10 to 4. 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Terry Stacy, Network Indiana.
11: The festival was set for today, but was rescheduled because of the weather. This morning's practice before qualifying at the Indianapolis Motor Speedway getting canceled due to the rain. Lightning has been detected close by as well, so fans were asked to exit the grandstands. The first qualifying session was scheduled to start at 11, but that will not happen. The Speedway will want to get all of the teams out on the track sometime this afternoon once the rain is clear and the track is dry. Meyer Shank's Felix Rosenquist posted the fastest lap on Fast Friday, going over 233 miles per hour. And the Indiana Fever losing their second game of the season at home last night, 104-102 in overtime to the Washington Mystics. Caitlin Clark had a big night, scoring 32 points. She said the second quarter, though, is where they were beat.
14: I think they made all 8 free throws. That's basically how many points we scored in the quarter, so we got to do a better job of not fouling and making the game clunky. And more than anything, like I said, it just comes down to defense and a will to defend and getting stopped.
11: The Fever are now 1-2 on the season. They will host the Seattle Storm on Sunday for game 2 of their 4-game homestand. I'm Jarrett Lewis. 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
18: Marshall County Sheriff's deputies made an arrest of 2 people for possession. I'm Rusty Nixon, Max 98.3 FM News. February 21st at 1:20 a.m., a Marshall County Sheriff's Deputy K-9 unit conducted a traffic stop of the vehicle in the area of 7th Road and King Road. Driver of the vehicle was identified as 39-year-old Kyle Lysak. The passenger was identified as 48-year-old Rachel Burdine. During the traffic stop, K-9 Diesel conducted an open-air sniff around the vehicle and alerted to the presence of narcotic odors inside. A probable cause search of the vehicle resulted in deputies locating multiple firearms, suspected fentanyl, methamphetamine, and drug paraphernalia. Lysak and Burdine were both booked into the Marshall County Jail for possession of methamphetamine, possession of cocaine or a narcotic drug with an enhancing circumstance, and possession of paraphernalia. Suspects are considered innocent until proven guilty in a court of law. Average gasoline prices in Indiana have fallen 12.6 cents a gallon in the last week, averaging $2.67 a gallon today. That's according to Gas Buddy's survey of 3,271 stations in Indiana. Prices in Indiana are 20.8 cents a gallon lower than a month ago and stand 23.3 cents a gallon lower than a year ago. National average price of diesel has increased 6.2 cents compared to a week ago. It stands at $3.686 a gallon. Lowest reported prices around Marshall County, $2.64 in Argus, $2.99 in Bourbon. Bremen reporting $2.59 is the lowest price. Culver at $2.84, Plymouth at $2.49, and La Paz at $2.59. According to Gas Buddy's price reports, cheapest station in the state was priced at $2.24 a gallon yesterday, and the most expensive at $3.39 a gallon, a difference of $1.15 a gallon. National average price of gasoline has risen 1.2 cents a gallon in the last week, averaging $2.88 a gallon today. Gas Buddy is North America's trusted fuel savings platform, helping consumers fuel up for less for over 25 years at GasBuddy.com. An investigation into Indiana's rental market reveals a statewide collapse of housing safety. Jeanette Cruz has more.
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20: From the Tri-County Weather Center, I'm Bill Banks on All News 1520 WKVI. 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Sunny and breezy with a high of 58 degrees. A wind out of the southwest gusting to 30 miles per hour. Tonight, partly cloudy and 31. Tomorrow, slight chance of snow, high near 40. Currently, it's 27 degrees. I'm Bill Banks. For your local forecast 24/7, visit WKVI.com.

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0: satellite and artificial intelligence company, could begin selling shares to investors on the NASDAQ as soon as June 12th, with a valuation estimated to be as high as $2 trillion. If it's high enough, it could make Elon Musk the world's very first trillionaire. And today is Jerome Powell's final day as chairman of the Federal Reserve. The Kevin Warsh era has begun. As the central bank faces stubbornly high inflation, a shrinking balance sheet, and a lot of questions about its independence from President Trump. Tom Busby, Bloomberg Radio.
1: Wow, yeah, since the storm, it's been crazy busy for us. We got all kinds of office desks coming in. Now, here's a fancy one right here. It's missing a leg, but that's all right. Whatever. Washers and dryers from a laundromat. Oh, wow, and check this out. Another deep fryer. And I'm not sure what this doohickey is. Yeah, most businesses weren't ready for a storm like that, you know. But our work's really piling up here at Roberts & Son Salvage.
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4: This is Ty Higgins from the Ohio AgNet. Hoosier Ag Today's founder Gary Truitt recently was honored with the Farm Broadcaster of the Year Award from our National Association of Farm Broadcasting. Gary was really surprised by the honor, but I can tell you many of us weren't. Gary's work for agriculture goes far outside his Indiana borders. Speaking for my fellow farm broadcasters, the 65 Indiana radio stations that have aired Gary's Indiana reports, many for the last three decades, and thousands of Hoosier farmers and rural listeners. Congratulations, Gary.
5: Legislation allowing for year-round sales of E15 passes in the House. I'm CJ Miller, and this is Hoosier Ag Today News.
6: Which is a win for consumers, and it's a win for farmers. It's a win for our ethanol producers.
5: And that's Congresswoman Erin Houchin from Indiana. She was among the House Republicans who voted in favor of the year-round E15 bill.
6: 5,000 locations in 36 states already sell E15. We hope that this will expand that market and give our corn growers and our producers another outlet.
5: She adds that year-round E15 not only saves on fuel costs, but it also lessens our reliance on foreign energy.
6: Every vehicle manufactured after 2001 can use an ethanol formulation, and so it's going to be a great opportunity to reduce the price at the pump from 10 to 30 cents a gallon. So we're not reliant on Middle Eastern oil.
5: Read the full story at HoosierAgToday.com. I'm CJ Miller, Hoosier Ag Today News.
7: From the Tri-County Weather Center, I'm Bill Banks on All News 1520 WKVI. 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Sunny and breezy with a high of 58 degrees. A wind out of the southwest gusting to 30 miles per hour. Tonight, partly cloudy and 31. Tomorrow, slight chance of snow, high near 40. Currently, it's 27 degrees. I'm Bill Banks. For your local forecast 24/7, visit WKVI.com.

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2: 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John Nadolny tells us that he knows what he's up against.
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4: ABC News, I'm Chuck Sievertson. Taiwan publicly urging President Trump to okay the weapons deal he is holding up, saying U.S. military help under a five-decades-old law has kept peace and stability in the region. Boeing saying China's agreed to buy 200 airplanes, but no other big trade deals announced from the U.S.-China summit. President Trump arrived back.
5: We make great deals. We did great trade deals. We have great relationships. And a lot of things have happened, and you'll be hearing about them. But that was a tremendous success. I think it really was a historic moment. Thank you very much.
4: Uncertainty remains about the Iran war. China's leader Xi not publicly committing to pressuring Iran, its close ally, to reopen the Strait of Hormuz to lower gasoline prices. President Trump's influence has another test today. In Louisiana's Republican primary, incumbent Senator Bill Cassidy competes against Trump-backed Representative Julia Letlow and John Fleming, the state treasurer. This is ABC News. Colorado's governor gives a break to a convicted felon serving time for election tampering. Former Mesa County clerk Tina Peters will be paroled. She was sentenced to 9 years for orchestrating a security breach. Prosecutors said she was motivated by false conspiracy theories about the 2020 election. Governor Jared Polis.
6: Those should not be a factor in her sentencing. Her sentencing should be about the crime she committed, which people should also understand. It had nothing to do with the presidential election. It was after a municipal election in Grand Junction. Ballots were counted. It had nothing to do with ballots counting.
4: 72-year-old woman has graduated from medical school, Dawn Zeitgeist-Kraft in Grand Rapids, Michigan. She's awaiting confirmation from the Guinness Book as the world's oldest graduating med student. She raised 4 children and starts an internship in July.
7: Well, there's some people that aren't meant to retire. It's not part of them, and that's probably me.
4: She's also the mother of ABC News chief meteorologist Ginger Z. Chuck Sievertson, ABC News.
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12: One killed, a few injured. 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I'm Jarrett Lewis. A motorcyclist is dead after being involved in a crash with a school bus Friday in Tippecanoe County. Indiana State Police say the two vehicles collided at around 4 in the afternoon. four kids and a driver were on the bus and were not seriously hurt in the crash. A celebration of Indiana State Flower is happening on Sunday. Terry Stacy has more.
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13: Todd Jameson says the Peony Festival is from 10 to 4. 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Terry Stacy, Network Indiana.
12: The festival was set for today, but was rescheduled because of the weather. This morning's practice before qualifying at the Indianapolis Motor Speedway getting canceled due to the rain. Lightning has been detected close by as well, so fans were asked to exit the grandstands. The first qualifying session was scheduled to start at 11, but that will not happen. The Speedway will want to get all of the teams out on the track sometime this afternoon once the rain is clear and the track is dry. Meyer Shank's Felix Rosenquist posted the fastest lap on Fast Friday, going over 233 miles per hour. And the Indiana Fever losing their second game of the season at home last night, 104-102 in overtime to the Washington Mystics. Caitlin Clark had a big night, scoring 32 points. She said the second quarter, though, is where they were beat.
15: I think they made all eight free throws. That's basically how many points we scored in the quarter, so we got to do a better job of not fouling and making the game clunky. And more than anything, like I said, it just comes down to defense and a will to defend and getting stopped.
12: The Fever are now 1-2 on the season. They will host the Seattle Storm on Sunday for game two of their four-game homestand. I'm Jarrett Lewis. 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
19: 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Sunny and breezy with a high of 58 degrees. A wind out of the southwest gusting to 30 miles per hour. Tonight, partly cloudy and 31. Tomorrow, slight chance of snow, high near 40. Currently, it's 27 degrees. I'm Bill Banks. For your local forecast 24/7, visit WKVI.com.

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1: This is the Bloomberg Money Minute. No record highs on Wall Street today after oil prices shot higher again, closing above $105 a barrel, fueling worries about overall inflation going higher, and that sent stocks lower. All the major averages down between 1 and 1.5% today. The Dow falling 537 points. The NASDAQ down 410. The S&P lower by 93. The long-awaited initial public stock offering for Elon Musk-owned SpaceX, that's the rocket ship, satellite, and artificial intelligence company, could begin selling shares to investors on the NASDAQ as soon as June 12th, with a valuation estimated to be as high as $2 trillion. If it's high enough, it could make Elon Musk the world's very first trillionaire. And today is Jerome Powell's final day as chairman of the Federal Reserve. The Kevin Warsh era has begun. As the central bank faces stubbornly high inflation, a shrinking balance sheet, and a lot of questions about his independence from President Trump. Tom Busby, Bloomberg Radio.
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9: Legislation allowing for year-round sales of E15 passes in the House. I'm CJ Miller, and this is Hoosier Ag Today News.
10: Which is a win for consumers, and it's a win for farmers. It's a win for our ethanol producers.
9: And that's Congresswoman Erin Houchin from Indiana. She was among the House Republicans who voted in favor of the year-round E15 bill.
10: 5,000 locations in 36 states already sell E15. 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
10: Every vehicle manufactured after 2001 can use an ethanol formulation, and so it's going to be a great opportunity to reduce the price at the pump from 10 to 30 cents a gallon. So we're not reliant on Middle Eastern oil.
9: 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I'm CJ Miller, Hoosier Ag Today News.
11: Turning now to funeral arrangements. 84-year-old Marie Miller of Knox passed away May 10th. In accordance with her wishes, no public services will be held and cremation has taken place. That's for 84-year-old Marie Miller of Knox. 66-year-old James F. Winters of Winnemac, formerly of Monterey, passed away May 13th. Cremation will take place at Frayne Crematory in Winnemac, and no services will be held at this time. In lieu of flowers, memorial contributions may be made in the form of mass intentions, care of St. Anne's Catholic Church in Monterey. Arrangements have been entrusted to Frayne Mortuary in Winnemac for 66-year-old James F. Winters of Winnemac, formerly of Monterey. 91-year-old Henrietta Weberg Bailey of Valparaiso and formerly of Madaryville passed away May 9th. Cremation will take place at Frayne Crematory in Winnemac. Visitation will be from 3 to 4 p.m. Eastern Time today, Saturday, May 16th, at Frayne Mortuary in Madaryville, with services to begin at 4 p.m. Eastern Time. Memorial contributions may be made to the Seventh-day Adventist Church in Winfield in memory of 91-year-old Henrietta Weberg Bailey of Valparaiso, formerly of Madaryville. Michelle L. DeGarde, age 65, of Knox and formerly of Gary, passed away May 8th. Her visitation will take place today, Saturday, May 16th, from 11 a.m. to 1 p.m. Central Time, with funeral services beginning at 1 p.m. at M.C. Smith Funeral Home in Knox. That's in memory of 65-year-old Michelle L. DeGarde of Knox, formerly of Gary. Graveside services for Richard E. and Doris M. Powers will be held today, May 16th, at 9 a.m. Eastern Time at St. Peter's Cemetery in Winnemac. Memorial contributions may be made to the Pulaski County Human Services Food Pantry in Winnemac. Local arrangements have been entrusted to Frayne Mortuary in Winnemac for Richard E. and Doris M. Powers. 83-year-old Bonnie Jean Beckett Peck passed away May 1st. There will be a gathering of family and friends to take place tomorrow, May 17th, at O'Donnell Funeral Home from 11 to 1 p.m. Central Time. That's for 83-year-old Bonnie Jean Beckett Peck. 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
0: 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Sunny and breezy with a high of 58 degrees. A wind out of the southwest gusting to 30 miles per hour. Tonight, partly cloudy and 31. Tomorrow, slight chance of snow, high near 40. Currently, it's 27 degrees. I'm Bill Banks. For your local forecast 24/7, visit WKVI.com.

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1: Congratulations to our Tyler Roth WKVI Athlete of the Week senior softball player from Knox Community High School, Cheryl Barnes. Cheryl has had an amazing season here senior year on the softball diamond. She's already broke the team record for career home runs at Knox. She's broken the team record for most runs batted in a career and also broke it for most runs batted in a single season. She's so close to breaking the record for most hits in a single season as well. We'll have a chance to talk with Miss Barnes this coming weekend on the Saturday Sports Line, the longest-running high school sports show in Indiana. We go live every Saturday throughout the school year at 9 a.m. Eastern, 8 a.m. Central on 99.3 FM, WKVI.com, streaming throughout the world. That's your sports check. I'm Mitch Columbia.
2: AP News for Friday, May 15th. I'm Ben Thomas. President Trump returned from his state visit to China, declaring,
3: "That was a tremendous success."
2: He and Chinese President Xi Jinping discussed divisive issues, including the Iran war, technology, and Taiwan. But on his return to the White House, Trump highlighted,
3: "We did great trade deals, we had great relationships, and a lot of things have happened, and you'll be hearing about them."
2: Charles de Ledesma has more.
4: China buying more agricultural products and passenger planes and setting up a board to address differences and avoid a repeat of the trade war ignited last year after Trump's tariff hikes. Sung Chenghao with the Center of Security and Strategy in Beijing says he thinks the most visual result
5: will be some improvements, progress on trade, on tariff, and also on purchasing, because we know that there are a lot of entrepreneurs also visit China. So I think China will purchase more like agriculture goods, aircrafts, and other American goods.
4: In a summit marked by fanfare and flattery, Xi warned Trump the differences over Taiwan could bring the U.S. and China into clashes. Chenghao hopes, though, stabilizing U.S.-China relations will make confrontation less likely.
5: If China and the U.S. could not let the fierce competition prevent this competition into confrontation, it will also send very positive signals to the outside world.
4: I'm Charles Tulledesma.
2: To board Air Force One, whether he'd asked Xi to help pressure Iran to open the Strait of Hormuz.
3: I'm not asking for any favors, because when you ask for favors, you have to do favors in return. We don't need favors.
2: Iran's foreign minister says a lack of trust is the biggest obstacle in negotiations. Sources tell AP the Justice Department is preparing to seek an indictment against former Cuban President Raul Castro, and the Supreme Court has rejected Virginia's bid to restore a voter-approved congressional map favoring Democrats. This is AP News. An Oklahoma civil rights attorney has been campaigning for reparations for survivors and descendants of the Tulsa Race Massacre.
6: DeMario Solomon Simmons' new book, Redeem a Nation, The Century-Long Battle to Restore the Soul of America, comes just months before the U.S. marks 250 years since its founding.
7: The first thing people say is, I didn't do it. Second thing they say, it was nobody here that suffered it that's still alive. Well, we know who did the massacre. The perpetrators are still living in Tulsa. The city's still living. The chamber's still living, et cetera. And we have a living, breathing person that suffered it.
6: The Tulsa massacre in 1921 destroyed the prosperous black community of Greenwood, displacing thousands. Solomon Simmons argues America must address these past wrongs to move forward. I'm Julie Walker.
2: The latest through the weekend at APnews.com. I'm Ben Thomas. Thanks for listening.
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0: 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Stark County, Pulaski County, and Marshall County. A service of Kankakee Valley Broadcasting. ABC News, I'm Mike Dabowski. Washington is continuing to react to President Trump's plans to drop his multi-billion dollar lawsuit against the IRS and instead spin up a $1.7 billion fund of taxpayer dollars. That fund would be used to pay out alleged victims of government weaponization, including convicted January 6th rioters. Democrats have called the plan a slush fund for Trump allies. Commuter rail service around the country's largest city is in for some disruptions over the next few days as workers for the Long Island Railroad go on strike.
18: The big question here is how long will this last? The immediate impact is weekend travel, people coming into the city, big events, airport. But the real stress test will be Monday morning if no deal is reached. If that happens, this will be a very difficult commute for hundreds of thousands of New Yorkers across Long Island and New York City.
0: ABC's Ike Ajachi, pay has been the main sticking point for those 7,000 workers. This is ABC News. The Supreme Court has denied an emergency request from Democrats in Virginia to use a new congressional map ahead of the midterms. ABC News senior political correspondent Rachel Scott.
19: State officials had asked the justices to step in to allow the state to use a congressional map that was drawn by Democrats and recently approved by voters. The justices declined. The plan would have given Democrats a chance at gaining 4 more seats in Congress. The appeal was considered a long shot bid since the justices typically defer to state courts when it comes to state laws.
0: Tens of thousands of people joining a far-right political march in London today, led by activist Tommy Robinson.
20: We will be silent! Never!
0: The group holding up Make England Great Again signs and chanting anti-immigrant slogans while marching to the UK Parliament building. The rally came as Prime Minister Keir Starmer struggles to remain in his position following disappointing local elections for his party last week. I'm Mike Dabowski, ABC News.
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5: One killed, a few injured. 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I'm Jarrett Lewis. A motorcyclist is dead after being involved in a crash with a school bus Friday in Tippecanoe County. Indiana State Police say the two vehicles collided at around 4 in the afternoon. Four kids and a driver were on the bus and were not seriously hurt in the crash. A celebration of Indiana State Flower is happening on Sunday. Terry Stacy has more.
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22: 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Terry Stacy, Network Indiana.
5: The festival was set for today, but was rescheduled because of the weather. This morning's practice before qualifying at the Indianapolis Motor Speedway getting canceled due to the rain. Lightning has been detected close by as well, so fans were asked to exit the grandstands. The first qualifying session was scheduled to start at 11, but that will not happen. The Speedway will want to get all of the teams out on the track sometime this afternoon once the rain is clear and the track is dry. Meyer Shank's Felix Rosenquist posted the fastest lap on Fast Friday, going over 233 miles per hour. And the Indiana Fever losing their second game of the season at home last night, 104-102 in overtime to the Washington Mystics. Caitlin Clark had a big night, scoring 32 points. She said the second quarter, though, is where they were beat.
24: I think they made all 8 free throws. That's basically how many points we scored in the quarter, so we got to do a better job of not fouling and making the game clunky. And more than anything, like I said, it just comes down to defense and a will to defend and getting stopped.
5: The Fever are now 1-2 on the season. They will host the Seattle Storm on Sunday for game 2 of their 4-game homestand. I'm Jarrett Lewis. 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
27: 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I care about Indiana and the people who live here. We look out for each other, and sometimes that means stepping up in ways we don't always think about. Saying yes to organ donation, that's one of those ways. For real, just one organ donor can save 8 lives. 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
28: The City of Knox has announced its 2026 entertainment schedule for events taking place this year in Wythogen Park. I'm Becca Shepherd for Stark County Family Dentistry from the WKVI Information Center. Coming up next Saturday, May 23rd, will be Coffee and Cars from 8 a.m. to noon Central Time. During the month of June, Wythogen Park will host a Battle of the Bands on Saturday, June 13th, with food, music, and a beer garden. On Saturday, June 27th, will be the city's Family Fun Day and fireworks show, with family activities in the park beginning at 2 p.m. after the 1 p.m. parade. Half Track Band will be playing classic to current rock and roll that evening from 6 to 9 p.m. Central Time, and the evening will conclude with a fireworks show at 9:30 p.m. On Saturday, August 1st, there will be a concert in the park with Half Track beginning at 6 p.m. and the Filthy Heathens going on at 8 p.m. Central Time. There will be food, music, and a beer garden at the concert, which will have a general admission of $20. Tickets for this event are available online at thefilthyheathens.com/tour. The last concert of 2026 in Wythogen Park will be held Saturday, September 12th. It will also be the town's Fall Bash and the Knox Alumni Reunion. The reunion and Fall Bash will begin at 4 p.m. and the event will feature food, music, and a beer garden provided by 1056 Brewing. The Jim Post Band will perform beginning at 4:30 p.m. and Wild Heart Band will play beginning at 7. More information about all of these events can be found online at cityofknox.net. Knox Community School Corporation will be holding a regular school board meeting this upcoming Monday, May 18th. The meeting will be held at Knox School's administrative office, and it is scheduled to begin at 6 p.m. Central Time. After the consent agenda items and any comments from the public on agenda items, the counselors will receive a personnel report. This personnel report includes 2 transfer requests, 3 new hire requests, and 3 extracurricular appointments. Counselors will review the elementary school textbook adoption, and any comments or questions from administrators or the board will be heard. After public comments on items that are not on the agenda, the meeting will be adjourned. This school board meeting is open to the public. The North Judson Town Council will be holding a regular meeting this upcoming Monday, May 18th. The meeting is scheduled to begin at 6:30 p.m. Central Time and will be held at North Judson Town Hall, which is located at 310 Lane Street. Under the old business section of the agenda, council members will discuss updates on the seeding and grave survey efforts at Highland Cemetery as part of its road paving project. Counselors will also hold a public hearing with possible adoption of Town Ordinance 2026-07, which is an amendment to the waterworks rates and charges. Under new business, the council will discuss a 2026 support agreement with Community Services of Stark County. Counselors will receive updates from department heads and town representatives, as well as receive any necessary legal updates. After any additional business deemed necessary by the council and the payment of claims, the meeting will be adjourned. The public is invited to attend this meeting. The Pulaski County Board of Commissioners will be holding an executive session this upcoming Monday, May 18th. The meeting is scheduled to begin at 11 a.m. Eastern Time and will be held at the Pulaski County Courthouse's meeting room, which is located at 112 East Main Street in Winnemac. The subject of this meeting, in accordance with Indiana codes, will be collective bargaining. This is a reminder that the public is not invited to attend executive sessions. WKVI News and Information on the Hour is brought to you by Dr. Andrew Frazier and the staff over at Stark County Family Dentistry in Knox. Now in their location on Highway 35 next to First Source Bank. 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I'm Becca Shepherd from the WKVI Information Center. 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
2: I'm Ryan Martin on Who's Your Ag Today with Midday Market and Weather Analysis brought to you by Louis Dreyfus in Claypool, currently paying a 15-cent positive basis versus the July futures for soybeans delivered through the rest of this month. Call with questions 574-566-2113. More red on the screen in the grain markets today. Corn down 7 to 10, beans down 11 to 15. Wheat markets down anywhere from 15 to 22 cents. Biggest drops coming in Chicago. Crude oil is up today, so the Trump Xi convention summit, whatever you want to call it, is done. The U.S. delegation coming away with the trade representative's office saying China is going to buy a bunch, billions and billions of dollars worth of U.S. ag products. But go back to what we heard earlier in the week. Sounds like it's not going to be additional soybeans. Weather gets wet over the weekend through the first part of next week. May slow field work a bit. I'm Ryan Martin.
3: From the Tri-County Weather Center, I'm Bill Banks on All News 1520 WKVI. 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Sunny and breezy with a high of 58 degrees, a wind out of the southwest gusting to 30 miles per hour. Tonight, partly cloudy and 31. Tomorrow, slight chance of snow, high near 40. Currently, it's 27 degrees. I'm Bill Banks. For your local forecast 24/7, visit WKVI.com.
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8: This is the Bloomberg Money Minute. No record highs on Wall Street today after oil prices shot higher again, closing above $105 a barrel, fueling worries about overall inflation going higher, and that sent stocks lower. All the major averages down between 1 and 1.5% today. The Dow falling 537 points. The NASDAQ down 410. The S&P lower by 93. The long-awaited initial public stock offering for Elon Musk-owned SpaceX, that's the rocket ship, satellite, and artificial intelligence company, could begin selling shares to investors on the NASDAQ as soon as June 12th, with a valuation estimated to be as high as $2 trillion. If it's high enough, it could make Elon Musk the world's very first trillionaire. And today is Jerome Powell's final day as chairman of the Federal Reserve. The Kevin Warsh era has begun. As the central bank faces stubbornly high inflation, a shrinking balance sheet, and a lot of questions about his independence from President Trump. Tom Busby, Bloomberg Radio.
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2: But Hoosier Ag Today Chief Meteorologist Ryan Martin says that window won't be opening up until we get closer to next weekend. Until then, expect to see more rain.
4: Particularly looking at Saturday through Tuesday, we see multiple rounds of moisture coming through. Saturday, scattered showers and thunderstorms pretty much stayed wide. Sunday, we take a break. Early Monday, probably a little bit on the drier side. But Monday afternoon through Tuesday and early Wednesday, rain and thunderstorms are back with a frontal complex pushing through. I think you look at the period combined, and we're probably going to set in with anywhere from a half to 1.5, maybe 2 inches of rain with 100% coverage across the Hoosier State.
2: He says two inflection point days are Wednesday and Thursday of next week.
4: I'm trying to see that moisture dry out and sag off to the southeast quickly. Recent data would suggest maybe it's not as sharp of a change. So transition next Wednesday, Thursday, but strong high pressure looks to build in over the Great Lakes region going into the Memorial Day weekend and then set there all the way through the following week.
2: Martin says planting should be in full gear through the end of the month.
4: So I'm looking for us to put together 5, 6, 7 back-to-back dry days from late in the week, at least Friday, but maybe Thursday of next week, all the way through the 29th into the 30th.
2: Check out the full Beacon Credit Union planting weather forecast at HoosierAgToday.com. 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
1: Indianapolis-based Corteva made a big announcement earlier this week about where their new headquarters will be once they split by year's end.
6: It's such an important win, Eric, and it's really exciting.
1: That's Christy Wright, president and CEO of Agrinovis Indiana. New Corteva, which will center on crop protection and nature-inspired technologies, will remain in Indy. Wright says this wasn't necessarily a given.
6: It was a multi-state search that Indiana competed for, and how excellent that Corteva decided to double down on Indiana. And I think that says a lot about the ecosystem we have here and about what they think Indiana can do to support their next chapter in their strategy.
1: Indiana Secretary of Commerce David Adams spoke at the Agrinovis Quadrant event Wednesday evening in Indianapolis, where he told Hatt that they emphasized to Corteva all the assets available to them here in the state.
7: I think they got a better picture of the fact that, okay, they're here, but we've got Lilly, we've got Elanco, we've got Purdue University, we've got IU. We have the assets that they're going to need to support not only the growth they have today, but the future growth that they're looking to explore.
1: While new Corteva will stay in Indy, their advanced seed and genetics arm, soon to be known as Vylor, will locate its headquarters in Johnston, Iowa, home of their flagship seed brand Pioneer. Indiana did compete to keep both HQs in Indy. You can read more on that at HoosierAgToday.com. I'm Eric Pfeiffer, Hoosier Ag Today, Indiana's Farm Network.
8: Turning now to funeral arrangements. 84-year-old Marie Miller of Knox passed away May 10th. In accordance with her wishes, no public services will be held and cremation has taken place. That's for 84-year-old Marie Miller of Knox. 66-year-old James F. Winters of Winnemac, formerly of Monterey, passed away May 13th. Cremation will take place at Frayne Crematory in Winnemac, and no services will be held at this time. In lieu of flowers, memorial contributions may be made in the form of mass intentions, care of St. Anne's Catholic Church in Monterey. Arrangements have been entrusted to Frayne Mortuary in Winnemac for 66-year-old James F. Winters of Winnemac, formerly of Monterey. 91-year-old Henrietta Weberg Bailey of Valparaiso and formerly of Madaryville passed away May 9th. Cremation will take place at Frayne Crematory in Winnemac. Visitation will be from 3 to 4 p.m. Eastern Time today, Saturday, May 16th, at Frayne Mortuary in Madaryville, with services to begin at 4 p.m. Eastern Time. Memorial contributions may be made to the Seventh-day Adventist Church in Winfield in memory of 91-year-old Henrietta Weberg Bailey of Valparaiso, formerly of Madaryville. Michelle L. DeGarde, age 65, of Knox and formerly of Gary, passed away May 8th. Her visitation will take place today, Saturday, May 16th, from 11 a.m. to 1 p.m. Central Time, with funeral services beginning at 1 p.m. at M.C. Smith Funeral Home in Knox. That's in memory of 65-year-old Michelle L. DeGarde of Knox, formerly of Gary. 83-year-old Bonnie Jean Beckett Peck passed away May 1st. There will be a gathering of family and friends to take place tomorrow, May 17th, at O'Donnell Funeral Home from 11 to 1 p.m. Central Time. That's for 83-year-old Bonnie Jean Beckett Peck. A reminder that you can find complete obituary information online at WKVI.com.
4: I'm Ryan Martin on Who's Your Ag Today with Midday Market and Weather Analysis, brought to you by Louis Dreyfus in Claypool, currently paying a 15-cent positive basis versus the July futures for soybeans delivered through the rest of this month. Call with questions 574-566-2113. More red on the screen in the grain markets today. Corn down 7 to 10, beans down 11 to 15. Wheat markets down anywhere from 15 to 22 cents. Biggest drops coming in Chicago. Crude oil is up today, so the Trump Xi convention summit, whatever you want to call it, is done. The U.S. delegation coming away with the trade representative's office saying China is going to buy a bunch, billions and billions of dollars worth of U.S. ag products. But go back to what we heard earlier in the week. Sounds like it's not going to be additional soybeans. Weather gets wet over the weekend through the first part of next week. May slow field work a bit. I'm Ryan Martin.
9: From the Tri-County Weather Center, I'm Bill Banks on All News 1520 WKVI. 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Sunny and breezy with a high of 58 degrees, a wind out of the southwest gusting to 30 miles per hour. Tonight, partly cloudy and 31. Tomorrow, slight chance of snow, high near 40. Currently, it's 27 degrees. I'm Bill Banks. For your local forecast 24/7, visit WKVI.com.
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15: Finished last night for the Indiana Fever after a heroic comeback. Indiana forcing overtime against the Washington Mystics, but losing in OT 104-102. To get to extra time, though, a miraculous shot from Caitlin Clark.
16: Sophie will be the inbounder. Caitlin sets up near the right block. Hines Allen near the right elbow. Pull, left elbow. Mitchell, left block. Cunningham tosses it in to Hines Allen, to Caitlin for the tie. Yes! With 1.7 seconds left, even at 89, no timeouts.
15: John Nolan on the call for the Fever Radio Network. Indiana has dropped both of their games at Gainbridge Fieldhouse to begin the season. As for the Indianapolis Motor Speedway and what's coming up in qualifying weekend for the 110th running of the Indianapolis 500, qualifying day one begins at 11 a.m. sharp today. Spots 16 through 33 determined today. And then the fastest nine cars from today will be locked into the top 12 qualifying session come Sunday. That leaves spots 10 through 15 open, and those five drivers will compete for three spots in that fast 12. Three of them will compete for the pole, two of them will have their spots solidified. And that, with no bumping in this year's race, creates a little controversy. Felix Rosenquist was the fastest car in yesterday's Fast Friday practice, 233.372, and it will be Scott Dixon to lead off in qualifying this morning. Dixon, the first car to hit the track. He'll be followed by Christian Lundgaard, then Ryan Hunter-Reay, Ed Carpenter, Rinus VK, Scott McLaughlin, Nolan Siegel, Graham Rahal, Joseph Newgarden, and Will Power, the first 10 cars to hit the track. Have a great weekend. I'm Brendan King, Network Indiana.
11: Fox News, I'm Roger Stern. President Trump says the U.S., along with Nigeria, killed the top global leader of ISIS. The president writing on Truth Social, it happened in Africa.
17: President Trump says Abu Bilal al-Manuki, the second in command of ISIS globally, will, quote, no longer terrorize the people of Africa or help plan operations to target Americans.
11: President Trump's back home after his summit meeting in China, where China showed concern about U.S. support for Taiwan. The president later downplaying the issue for now.
18: With me, I don't think they'll do anything when I'm here. When I'm not here, I think they might, to be honest with you. So, but I'm not sure that they do anything if it remained as is.
11: President Trump on Fox Special Report with Brett Baer. 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
23: One killed, a few injured. You're listening to Network Indiana. I'm Jarrett Lewis. A motorcyclist is dead after being involved in a crash with a school bus Friday in Tippecanoe County. Indiana State Police say the two vehicles collided at around 4 in the afternoon. Four kids and a driver were on the bus and were not seriously hurt in the crash. A celebration of Indiana State Flower is happening on Sunday. Terry Stacy has more.
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24: Todd Jameson says the Peony Festival is from 10 to 4. 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Terry Stacy, Network Indiana.
23: The festival was set for today, but was rescheduled because of the weather. This morning's practice before qualifying at the Indianapolis Motor Speedway getting canceled due to the rain. Lightning has been detected close by as well, so fans were asked to exit the grandstands. The first qualifying session was scheduled to start at 11, but that will not happen. The Speedway will want to get all of the teams out on the track sometime this afternoon once the rain is clear and the track is dry. Meyer Shank's Felix Rosenquist posted the fastest lap on Fast Friday, going over 233 miles per hour. And the Indiana Fever losing their second game of the season at home last night, 104-102 in overtime to the Washington Mystics. Caitlin Clark had a big night, scoring 32 points. She said the second quarter, though, is where they were beat.
26: I think they made all 8 free throws. That's basically how many points we scored in the quarter, so we got to do a better job of not fouling and making the game clunky. And more than anything, like I said, it just comes down to defense and a will to defend and getting stopped.
23: The Fever are now 1-2 on the season. They will host the Seattle Storm on Sunday for game 2 of their 4-game homestand. I'm Jarrett Lewis. 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

0: I'm Rusty Nixon, Max 98.3 FM News. Saturday, May 2nd at 7:09 p.m., Marshall County Police received a call of a man trespassing on a property in the 14,000 block of Union Road. The caller would be related to the subject in question, identified as Weston A. Bush Burdine, 27. The subject was viewed on a Ring doorbell being on the property where he had previously been trespassed and a protection order was in place. Upon arrival, Officer Wozniak and Culber Officer Zerby located Weston in a pole-style building on the property. He was taken into custody without incident and taken to the Marshall County Jail. Suspects are considered innocent until proven guilty in a court of law. May 6th at 4:38 p.m., officers with the Plymouth Police Department were dispatched to Centennial Park for a man who was sitting in the men's bathroom by the wooden playground drinking alcohol and possibly smoking or using drugs. Plymouth officers arrived on the scene. A man was located sitting on the floor, and there was a can of alcohol sitting on the floor as well. The officer tried to make contact with the man, but he was slow to open the bathroom stall door. When he did, the officer got a strong odor of alcoholic beverage coming from the man, who denied he was drinking, but there were several other cans of alcohol in the trash next to him. Man was identified as Cody James, 37, of Plymouth. James advised that he can't drink at home, and he went to the park to drink. He was placed under arrest for public intoxication, taken to the Marshall County Jail, and given a portable breath test. Suspects are considered innocent until proven guilty in a court of law. New research reveals Indiana is the third worst state in the U.S. to get laid off in, trailing only by Vermont and New Hampshire. The study of IT Asset Management Group analyzed December 2025 Bureau of Labor Statistics data, finding that Indiana offers just 2.38 job openings for every layoff. That puts the state well behind the national average, making it harder for displaced workers to find new roles compared to neighboring states. Marshall County Commissioners will meet on Monday, May 18th, beginning at 9:30 a.m. Commissioners will hear regular reports from Jason Peters, the Marshall County Highway Superintendent, County Attorney Sean Cerisi, and County Auditor Angie Birchmeyer. Commissioners will also hold two public hearings for the owner-occupied housing project and a request to close 2C Road for Vacation Bible School by Bremen Missionary Church Pastor Kurt Littweiler. Plymouth Fire Chief Steve Hollum will make a public safety grant request, and Billy Shelf of Buildings and Grounds will provide a department update. Meeting takes place in the second floor meeting room of the Marshall County Building on Jefferson Street in Plymouth. Meeting will also be live streamed on YouTube at Marshall County IN. A fight between two students on a track meet cut the meet short on Wednesday at Avon Middle School, and things got worse when a parent showed up. Ryan Hedrick reports.
1: An officer with Avon Schools Police Department stepped in and called for backup from Avon Police. School leaders say officers cleared the way so families could get out safely. The principal says the district's going to follow up to see if discipline is appropriate for everybody involved. What they're not sure about, though, is whether the kids that were fighting were from Avon Schools or somewhere else. This comes a couple of weeks after a fight at a Carmel lacrosse game led to a visiting student being charged with battery. Ryan Hedrick, Network, Indiana.
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2: I'm Ryan Martin on Hoosier Ag Today with Midday Market and Weather Analysis, brought to you by Louis Dreyfus in Claypool, currently paying a 15-cent positive basis versus the July futures for soybeans delivered through the rest of this month. Call with questions 574-566-2113. More red on the screen in the grain markets today. Corn down 7 to 10, beans down 11 to 15. Wheat markets down anywhere from 15 to 22 cents. Biggest drops coming in Chicago. Crude oil is up today, so the Trump Xi convention summit, whatever you want to call it, is done. The U.S. delegation coming away with the trade representative's office saying China is going to going to buy a bunch, billions and billions of dollars worth

0: of U.S. ag products, but go back to what we heard earlier in the week. Sounds like it's not going to be additional soybeans. Weather gets wet over the weekend through the first part of next week. May slow field work a bit. I'm Ryan Martin.
1: 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Sunny and breezy with a high of 58 degrees, a wind out of the southwest gusting to 30 miles per hour. Tonight, partly cloudy and 31. Tomorrow, slight chance of snow, high near 40. Currently, it's 27 degrees. I'm Bill Banks. For your local forecast 24/7, visit WKVI.com.
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7: This is the Bloomberg Money Minute. No record highs on Wall Street today after oil prices shot higher again, closing above $105 a barrel, fueling worries about overall inflation going higher, and that sent stocks lower. All the major averages down between 1 and 1.5% today. The Dow falling 537 points. The NASDAQ down 410. The S&P lower by 93. The long-awaited initial public stock offering for Elon Musk-owned SpaceX, that's the rocket ship, satellite, and artificial intelligence company, could begin selling shares to investors on the NASDAQ as soon as June 12th, with a valuation estimated to be as high as $2 trillion. If it's high enough, it could make Elon Musk the world's very first trillionaire. And today is Jerome Powell's final day as chairman of the Federal Reserve. The Kevin Warsh era has begun. As the central bank faces stubbornly high inflation, a shrinking balance sheet, and a lot of questions about its independence from President Trump. Tom Busby, Bloomberg Radio.
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3: 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I'm Ian Eubank. Joining me, Brian Basting, Advanced Trading. Certainly, Brian, volatility in the markets last week. I would assume we can expect more of that this week.
9: You summarized that well. Volatility is going to be the norm here, probably for the next several months. We'll take a look back and see what the Commitment of Traders report showed us on Friday. But my hunch is it showed a very large long position in the market. And we saw some liquidation at the end of last week. We'll take a look at the crop progress report. Comes out at 4 p.m. Eastern time this afternoon. Take a look at planting progress there for corn and beans. We look for some pretty good planting progress we revealed there. We'll start to look at export sales. Have we seen export sales back off with these rallies in the market? And of course, going forward, Anna, we got to start looking at short-term weather now. We do still have a sizable chunk of these crops to get in the ground, and hopefully Mother Nature will cooperate the next couple weeks.
3: Brian Basting there, and I'm Andy Eubank. Hoosier Ag Today, Indiana's Farm Network.
0: I'm Ryan Martin on Hoosier Ag Today with Midday Market and Weather Analysis, brought to you by Louis Dreyfus in Claypool, currently paying a 15-cent positive basis versus the July futures. For soybeans delivered through the rest of this month, call with questions 574-566-2113. More red on the screen in the grain markets today. Corn down 7 to 10, beans down 11 to 15. Wheat markets down anywhere from 15 to 22 cents. Biggest drops coming in Chicago. Crude oil is up today, so the Trump Xi convention summit, whatever you want to call it, is done. The U.S. delegation coming away with the trade representative's office saying China is going to buy a bunch, billions and billions of dollars worth of U.S. ag products. But go back to what we heard earlier in the week. Sounds like it's not going to be additional soybeans. Weather gets wet over the weekend through the first part of next week. May slow field work a bit. I'm Ryan Martin.
1: From the Tri-County Weather Center, I'm Bill Banks on All News 1520 WKVI. 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Sunny and breezy with a high of 58 degrees, a wind out of the southwest gusting to 30 miles per hour. Tonight, partly cloudy and 31. Tomorrow, slight chance of snow, high near 40. Currently, it's 27 degrees. I'm Bill Banks. For your local forecast 24/7, visit WKVI.com.
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20: 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That ties the top of the conference standings and makes it a big win, must-win situation for Bremen. John Nadolny tells us that he knows what he's up against.
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7: ABC News, I'm Mike Dabowski. Washington is continuing to react to President Trump's plans to drop his multi-billion dollar lawsuit against the IRS and instead spin up a $1.7 billion fund of taxpayer dollars. That fund would be used to pay out alleged victims of government weaponization, including convicted January 6th rioters. Democrats have called the plan a slush fund for Trump allies. Commuter rail service around the country's largest city is in for some disruptions over the next few days as workers for the Long Island Railroad go on strike.
10: The big question here is how long will this last? The immediate impact is weekend travel, people coming into the city, big events, airport. But the real stress test will be Monday morning if no deal is reached. If that happens, this will be a very difficult commute for hundreds of thousands of New Yorkers across Long Island and New York City.
7: ABC's Ike Adjachi, pay has been the main sticking point for those 7,000 workers. This is ABC News. The Supreme Court has denied an emergency request from Democrats in Virginia to use a new congressional map ahead of the midterms. ABC News senior political correspondent Rachel Scott.
12: State officials had asked the justices to step in to allow the state to use a congressional map that was drawn by Democrats and recently approved by voters. The justices declined. The plan would have given Democrats a chance at gaining four more seats in Congress. The appeal was considered a long shot bid since the justices typically defer to state courts when it comes to state laws.
7: Tens of thousands of people joining a far-right political march in London today, led by activist Tommy Robinson.
15: We will be silent!
7: The group holding up Make England Great Again signs and chanting anti-immigrant slogans while marching to the UK Parliament building. The rally came as Prime Minister Keir Starmer struggles to remain in his position following disappointing local elections for his party last week. I'm Mike Dabowski, ABC News.
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25: One killed, a few injured. You're listening to Network Indiana. I'm Jarrett Lewis. A motorcyclist is dead after being involved in a crash with a school bus Friday in Tippecanoe County. Indiana State Police say the two vehicles collided at around 4 in the afternoon. Four kids and a driver were on the bus and were not seriously hurt in the crash. A celebration of Indiana State Flower is happening on Sunday. Terry Stacy has more.
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27: 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It is the most outstanding and amazing event I have ever seen.
26: Todd Jameson says the Peony Festival is from 10 to 4. 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Terry Stacy, Network Indiana.
25: The festival was set for today, but was rescheduled because of the weather. This morning's practice before qualifying at the Indianapolis Motor Speedway getting canceled due to the rain. Lightning has been detected close by as well, so fans were asked to exit the grandstands. The first qualifying session was scheduled to start at 11, but that will not happen. The Speedway will want to get all of the teams out on the track sometime this afternoon once the rain is clear and the track is dry. Meyer Shank's Felix Rosenquist posted the fastest lap on Fast Friday, going over 233 miles per hour. And the Indiana Fever losing their second game of the season at home last night, 104-102 in overtime to the Washington Mystics. Caitlin Clark had a big night, scoring 32 points. She said the second quarter, though, is where they were beat.
28: I think they made all 8 free throws. That's basically how many points we scored in the quarter, so we got to do a better job of not fouling and making the game clunky. And more than anything, like I said, it just comes down to defense and a will to defend and getting stopped.
25: The Fever are now 1-2 on the season. They will host the Seattle Storm on Sunday for game 2 of their 4-game homestand. I'm Jarrett Lewis. 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
13: 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I'm Becca Shepherd for Stark County Family Dentistry from the WKVI Information Center. Coming up next Saturday, May 23rd, will be Coffee and Cars from 8 a.m. to noon Central Time. 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On Saturday, June 27th, will be the city's Family Fun Day and fireworks show, with family activities in the park beginning at 2 p.m. after the 1 p.m. parade. Half Track Band will be playing classic to current rock and roll that evening from 6 to 9 p.m. Central Time, and the evening will conclude with a fireworks show at 9:30 p.m. On Saturday, August 1st, there will be a concert in the park with Half Track beginning at 6 p.m. and the Filthy Heathens going on at 8 p.m. Central Time. There will be food, music, and a beer garden at the concert, which will have a general admission of $20. Tickets for this event are available online at thefilthyheathens.com/tour. The last concert of 2026 in Wythogen Park will be held Saturday, September 12th. It will also be the town's Fall Bash and the Knox Alumni Reunion. The reunion and Fall Bash will begin at 4 p.m. and the event will feature food, music, and a beer garden provided by 1056 Brewing. The Jim Post Band will perform beginning at 4:30 p.m. and Wild Heart Band will play beginning at 7. More information about all of these events can be found online at cityofknox.net. Knox Community School Corporation will be holding a regular school board meeting this upcoming Monday, May 18th. The meeting will be held at Knox School's administrative office, and it is scheduled to begin at 6 p.m. Central Time. After the consent agenda items and any comments from the public on agenda items, the counselors will receive a personnel report. This personnel report includes 2 transfer requests, 3 new hire requests, and 3 extracurricular appointments. Counselors will review the elementary school textbook adoption, and any comments or questions from administrators or the board will be heard. After public comments on items that are not on the agenda, the meeting will be adjourned. This school board meeting is open to the public. The North Judson Town Council will be holding a regular meeting this upcoming Monday, May 18th. The meeting is scheduled to begin at 6:30 p.m. Central Time and will be held at North Judson Town Hall, which is located at 310 Lane Street. Under the old business section of the agenda, council members will discuss updates on the seeding and grave survey efforts at Highland Cemetery as part of its road paving project. Councilors will also hold a public hearing with possible adoption of Town Ordinance 2026-07, which is an amendment to the waterworks rates and charges. Under new business, the council will discuss a 2026 support agreement with Community Services of Stark County. Counselors will receive updates from department heads and town representatives, as well as receive any necessary legal updates. After any additional business deemed necessary by the council and the payment of claims, the meeting will be adjourned. The public is invited to attend this meeting. The Pulaski County Board of Commissioners will be holding an executive session this upcoming Monday, May 18th. The meeting is scheduled to begin at 11 a.m. Eastern Time and will be held at the Pulaski County Courthouse's meeting room, which is located at 112 East Main Street in Winnemac. The subject of this meeting, in accordance with Indiana codes, will be collective bargaining. This is a reminder that the public is not invited to attend executive sessions. WKVI News and information on the hour is brought to you by Dr. Andrew Frazier and the staff over at Stark County Family Dentistry in Knox. Now in their location on Highway 35 next to First Source Bank. Their office phone number is 574-212-2008. I'm Becca Shepherd from the WKVI Information Center. 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
0: I'm Ryan Martin on Hoosier Ag Today with Midday Market and Weather Analysis, brought to you by Louis Dreyfus in Claypool, currently paying a 15-cent positive basis versus the July futures for soybeans delivered through the rest of this month. Call with questions 574-566-2113. More red on the screen in the grain markets today. Corn down 7 to 10, beans down 11 to 15. Wheat markets down anywhere from 15 to 22 cents. Biggest drops coming in Chicago. Crude oil is up today, so the Trump Xi convention summit, whatever you want to call it, is done. The U.S. delegation coming away with the trade representative's office saying China is going to buy a bunch, billions and billions of dollars worth of U.S. ag products. But go back to what we heard earlier in the week. Sounds like it's not going to be additional soybeans. Weather gets wet over the weekend through the first part of next week. May slow field work a bit. I'm Ryan Martin.
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6: This is Kurt Lancaster from the Texas Farm Bureau Radio Network. 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A big Texas hats off to you, Gary. Speaking for my fellow farm broadcasters, the 65 Indiana radio stations that have aired Gary's Indiana reports, many for the last three decades, and thousands of Hoosier farmers and rural listeners. Congratulations, Gary, on a job well done.
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10: ABC News, I'm Mike Dabusky. In exchange for dropping his lawsuit against the IRS, ABC News has now learned that President Trump is planning to spin up a fund of $1.776 billion taxpayer dollars. The purpose is intended to pay out victims of so-called government weaponization, including January 6th rioters, though the effort is expected to face legal challenges. It all comes as the president faces new questions over whether to send weapons to Taiwan.
12: Taiwan looks forward to continuing to work with the U.S. under the firm commitments of the Taiwan Relations Act, says a statement from Taiwan's presidential office, mentioning the five-decades-old law committing the U.S. to giving military and other support to maintain the island's autonomy. It says China's escalating military threat is the sole destabilizing factor in the region, and that military sales to Taiwan provide a mutual deterrence against regional threats.
10: ABC's Chuck Sievertson and workers for the Long Island Railroad in New York now on strike. This is ABC News. A military diver has died as he was working to recover the bodies of a group of Italian divers from an underwater cave in the Maldives, according to the Maldives National Defense Force. Here's ABC's Rachel Scott.
15: A high-risk operation to recover the bodies of several Italian scuba divers in the Maldives has now been suspended due to bad weather. Officials in Italy believe the five divers were killed while attempting to explore an underwater cave at least 160 feet below the surface on Thursday. Search teams were called in when the team failed to resurface. Only one body has been recovered so far in that search.
10: The humpback whale dubbed Timmy has now been found dead off the coast of a Danish island. The animal had been at the center of an elaborate rescue effort in the last several weeks after beaching itself multiple times. However, that rescue effort did draw criticism, with organizers rejecting public calls for the whale to be euthanized to end its suffering. I'm Mike Dabusky, ABC News.
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0: One killed, a few injured. You're listening to Network Indiana. I'm Jarrett Lewis. A motorcyclist is dead after being involved in a crash with a school bus Friday in Tippecanoe County. Indiana State Police say the two vehicles collided at around 4 in the afternoon. Four kids and a driver were on the bus and were not seriously hurt in the crash. A celebration of Indiana State Flower is happening on Sunday. Terry Stacy has more.
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2: Todd Jameson says the Peony Festival is from 10 to 4. 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Terry Stacy, Network Indiana.
0: The festival was set for today, but was rescheduled because of the weather. This morning's practice before qualifying at the Indianapolis Motor Speedway getting canceled due to the rain. Lightning has been detected close by as well, so fans were asked to exit the grandstands. The first qualifying session was scheduled to start at 11, but that will not happen. The Speedway will want to get all of the teams out on the track sometime this afternoon once the rain is clear and the track is dry. Meyer Shank's Felix Rosenquist posted the fastest lap on Fast Friday, going over 233 miles per hour. And the Indiana Fever losing their second game of the season at home last night, 104-102 in overtime to the Washington Mystics. Caitlin Clark had a big night, scoring 32 points. She said the second quarter, though, is where they were beat.
8: I think they made all 8 free throws. That's basically how many points we scored in the quarter, so we got to do a better job of not fouling and making the game clunky. And more than anything, like I said, it just comes down to defense and a will to defend and getting stopped.
0: The Fever are now 1-2 on the season. They will host the Seattle Storm on Sunday for game 2 of their 4-game homestand. I'm Jarrett Lewis. 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
14: 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Call with questions 574-566-2113. More red on the screen in the grain markets today. Corn down 7 to 10, beans down 11 to 15. Wheat markets down anywhere from 15 to 22 cents. Biggest drops coming in Chicago. Crude oil is up today, so the Trump Xi convention summit, whatever you want to call it, is done. The U.S. delegation coming away with the trade representative's office saying China is going to buy a bunch, billions and billions of dollars worth of U.S. ag products. But go back to what we heard earlier in the week. Sounds like it's not going to be additional soybeans. Weather gets wet over the weekend through the first part of next week. May slow field work a bit. I'm Ryan.
25: From the Tri-County Weather Center, I'm Bill Banks on All News 1520 WKVI. 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Sunny and breezy with a high of 58 degrees, a wind out of the southwest gusting to 30 miles per hour. Tonight, partly cloudy and 31. Tomorrow, slight chance of snow, high near 40. Currently, it's 27 degrees. I'm Bill Banks. For your local forecast 24/7, visit WKVI.com.
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4: This is the Bloomberg Money Minute. No record highs on Wall Street today after oil prices shot higher again, closing above $105 a barrel, fueling worries about overall inflation going higher, and that sent stocks lower. All the major averages down between 1 and 1.5% today. The Dow falling 537 points. The NASDAQ down 410. The S&P lower by 93. The long-awaited initial public stock offering for Elon Musk-owned SpaceX, that's the rocket ship, satellite, and artificial intelligence company, could begin selling shares to investors on the NASDAQ as soon as June 12th, with a valuation estimated to be as high as $2 trillion. If it's high enough, it could make Elon Musk the world's very first trillionaire. And today is Jerome Powell's final day as chairman of the Federal Reserve. The Kevin Warsh era has begun. As the central bank faces stubbornly high inflation, a shrinking balance sheet, and a lot of questions about its independence from President Trump. Tom Busby, Bloomberg Radio.
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18: 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The odds of him going on to fascinate millions with his talent, 1 in 260,000. 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The odds of a child being diagnosed with autism, 1 in 68. 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
27: 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I'm C.J. 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
28: 5,000 locations in 36 states already sell E15. 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
28: 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So we're not reliant on Middle Eastern oil.
27: 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I'm C.J. Miller, Hoosier Ag Today News.
29: Turning now to funeral arrangements. 84-year-old Marie Miller of Knox passed away May 10th.
3: In accordance with her wishes, no public services will be held and cremation has taken place. That's for 84-year-old Marie Miller of Knox. 66-year-old James F. Winters of Winnemac, formerly of Monterey, passed away May 13th. Cremation will take place at Frayne Crematory in Winnemac, and no services will be held at this time. In lieu of flowers, memorial contributions may be made in the form of mass intentions, care of St. Anne's Catholic Church in Monterey. Arrangements have been entrusted to Frayne Mortuary in Winnemac for 66-year-old James F. Winters of Winnemac, formerly of Monterey. 91-year-old Henrietta Weberg Bailey of Valparaiso and formerly of Madaryville passed away May 9th. Cremation will take place at Frayne Crematory in Winnemac. Visitation will be from 3 to 4 p.m. Eastern Time today, Saturday, May 16th at Frayne Mortuary in Madaryville, with services to begin at 4 p.m. Eastern Time. Memorial contributions may be made to the Seventh-day Adventist Church in Winfield in memory of 91-year-old Henrietta Weberg Bailey of Valparaiso, formerly of Madaryville. Michelle L. DeGarde, age 65, of Knox and formerly of Gary, passed away May 8th. Her visitation will take place today, Saturday, May 16th, from 11 a.m. to 1 p.m. Central Time, with funeral services beginning at 1 p.m. at M.C. Smith Funeral Home in Knox. That's in memory of 65-year-old Michelle L. DeGarde of Knox, formerly of Gary. 83-year-old Bonnie Jean Beckett Peck passed away May 1st. There will be a gathering of family and friends to take place tomorrow, May 17th, at O'Donnell Funeral Home from 11 to 1 p.m. Central Time. That's for 83-year-old Bonnie Jean Beckett Peck. A reminder that you can find complete obituary information online at WKVI.com.
14: I'm Ryan Martin on Hoosier Ag Today with Midday Market and Weather Analysis, brought to you by Louis Dreyfus in Claypool, currently paying a 15-cent positive basis versus the July futures for soybeans delivered through the rest of this month. Call with questions 574-566-2113. More red on the screen in the grain markets today. Corn down 7 to 10, beans down 11 to 15. Wheat markets down anywhere from 15 to 22 cents. Biggest drops coming in Chicago. Crude oil is up today, so the Trump Xi convention summit, whatever you want to call it, is done. The U.S. delegation coming away with the trade representative's office saying China is going to buy a bunch, billions and billions of dollars worth of U.S. ag products. But go back to what we heard earlier in the week. Sounds like it's not going to be additional soybeans. Weather gets wet over the weekend through the first part of next week. May slow field work a bit. I'm Ryan Martin.
25: 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Sunny and breezy with a high of 58 degrees, a wind out of the southwest gusting to 30 miles per hour. Tonight, partly cloudy and 31. Tomorrow, slight chance of snow, high near 40. Currently, it's 27 degrees. I'm Bill Banks. For your local forecast 24/7, visit WKVI.com.
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12: Tough finish last night for the Indiana Fever after a heroic comeback. Indiana forcing overtime against the Washington Mystics, but losing in OT 104-102. To get to extra time, though, a miraculous shot from Caitlin Clark.
15: Sophie will be the inbounder. Caitlin sets up near the right block. Hines Allen near the right elbow. Pull, left elbow. Mitchell, left block. Cunningham tosses it in to Hines Allen. To Caitlin for the tie. Yes! With 1.7 seconds left. Even at 89. No timeouts.
12: John Nolan on the call for the Fever Radio Network. Indiana has dropped both of their games at Gainbridge Fieldhouse to begin the season. As for the Indianapolis Motor Speedway and what's coming up in qualifying weekend for the 110th running of the Indianapolis 500, qualifying day one begins at 11 a.m. sharp today. Spots 16 through 33 determined today. And then the fastest nine cars from today will be locked into the top 12 qualifying session come Sunday. That leaves spots 10 through 15 open, and those five drivers will compete for three spots in that Fast 12. Three of them will compete for the pole, two of them will have their spots solidified. And that, with no bumping in this year's race, creates a little controversy. Felix Rosenquist was the fastest car in yesterday's Fast Friday practice, 233.372, and it will be Scott Dixon to lead off in qualifying this morning. Dixon, the first car to hit the track. He'll be followed by Christian Lundgaard, then Ryan Hunter-Reay, Ed Carpenter, Rinus VK, Scott McLaughlin, Nolan Siegel, Graham Rahal, Joseph Newgarden, and Will Power, the first 10 cars to hit the track. Have a great weekend. I'm Brendan King, Network Indiana.
0: Virginia's current voting map will stay put at least for now. The Supreme Court has rejected Democratic redistricting efforts.
2: Virginia Governor Abigail Spanberg is now criticizing the High Court's decision, saying it goes against what Virginians had voted for. She says, as governor, I will make sure voters know when and how to cast their votes this year.
0: Fox's Madeline Rivera. More than 200,000 commuters are bracing for the worst in the Northeast.
6: Thousands of workers for the Long Island Railroad walked off the job around 12:01 this morning, bringing the nation's busiest passenger railway to a grinding halt.
0: Fox's Chanley Painter. Among the major sticking points, wages and health care costs, the railroad argues meeting union demands would mean fare hikes for riders. America's listening to Fox News.
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23: One killed, a few injured. 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I'm Jarrett Lewis. A motorcyclist is dead after being involved in a crash with a school bus Friday in Tippecanoe County. Indiana State Police say the two vehicles collided at around 4 in the afternoon. Four kids and a driver were on the bus and were not seriously hurt in the crash. A celebration of Indiana State Flower is happening on Sunday. Terry Stacy has more.
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23: The festival was set for today, but was rescheduled because of the weather. This morning's practice before qualifying at the Indianapolis Motor Speedway getting canceled due to the rain. Lightning has been detected close by as well, so fans were asked to exit the grandstands. The first qualifying session was scheduled to start at 11, but that will not happen. The Speedway will want to get all of the teams out on the track sometime this afternoon once the rain is clear and the track is dry. Meyer Shank's Felix Rosenquist posted the fastest lap on Fast Friday, going over 233 miles per hour. And the Indiana Fever losing their second game of the season at home last night, 104-102 in overtime to the Washington Mystics. Caitlin Clark had a big night, scoring 32 points. She said the second quarter, though, is where they were beat.
30: I think they made all 8 free throws. That's basically how many points we scored in the quarter, so we got to do a better job of not fouling and making the game clunky and more than anything, like I said, it just comes down to defense and a will to defend and getting stopped.
23: The Fever are now 1-2 on the season. They will host the Seattle Storm on Sunday for game two of their four-game homestand. I'm Jarrett Lewis. 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
5: 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That means your yes could give someone more time with family, more experiences with loved ones, more life. 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
14: 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Call with questions 574-566-2113. More red on the screen in the grain markets today. Corn down 7 to 10, beans down 11 to 15. Wheat markets down anywhere from 15 to 22 cents. Biggest drops coming in Chicago. Crude oil is up today, so the Trump Xi convention summit, whatever you want to call it, is done. The U.S. delegation coming away with the trade representative's office saying China is going to buy a bunch, billions and billions of dollars worth of U.S. ag products. But go back to what we heard earlier in the week. Sounds like it's not going to be additional soybeans. Weather gets wet over the weekend through the first part of next week. May slow field work a bit. I'm Ryan Martin.
25: 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Sunny and breezy with a high of 58 degrees, a wind out of the southwest gusting to 30 miles per hour. Tonight, partly cloudy and 31. Tomorrow, slight chance of snow, high near 40. Currently, it's 27 degrees. I'm Bill Banks. For your local forecast 24/7, visit WKVI.com.
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12: This is the Bloomberg Money Minute. No record highs on Wall Street today after oil prices shot higher again, closing above $105 a barrel, fueling worries about overall inflation going higher, and that sent stocks lower. All the major averages down between 1 and 1.5% today. The Dow falling 537 points. The NASDAQ down 410. The S&P lower by 93. The long-awaited initial public stock offering for Elon Musk-owned SpaceX, that's the rocket ship, satellite, and artificial intelligence company, could begin selling shares to investors on the NASDAQ as soon as June 12th, with a valuation estimated to be as high as $2 trillion. If it's high enough, it could make Elon Musk the world's very first trillionaire. And today is Jerome Powell's final day as chairman of the Federal Reserve. The Kevin Warsh era has begun. As the central bank faces stubbornly high inflation, a shrinking balance sheet, and a lot of questions about its independence from President Trump. Tom Busby, Bloomberg Radio.
16: 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At 6 a.m. I make his breakfast. Every day I wake up at 5 a.m. to give Dad his medicine. At 6 a.m. I make his breakfast. 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I start laundry at 8. 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
2: Legislation allowing for year-round sales of E15 passes in the House. I'm CJ Miller, and this is Hoosier Ag Today News.
3: Which is a win for consumers, and it's a win for farmers. It's a win for our ethanol producers.
2: And that's Congresswoman Erin Halchin from Indiana. She was among the House Republicans who voted in favor of the year-round E15 bill.
3: 5,000 locations in 36 states already sell E15. We hope that this will expand that market and give our corn growers and our producers another outlet.
2: She adds that year-round E15 not only saves on fuel costs, but it also lessens our reliance on foreign energy.
3: Every vehicle manufactured after 2001 can use an ethanol formulation, and so it's going to be a great opportunity to reduce the price at the pump from 10 to 30 cents a gallon. So we're not reliant on Middle Eastern oil.
2: Read the full story at HoosierAgToday.com. I'm CJ Miller, Hoosier Ag Today News.
4: I'm Ryan Martin on Hoosier Ag Today with Midday Market and Weather Analysis, brought to you by Louis Dreyfus in Claypool, currently paying a 15-cent positive basis versus the July futures for soybeans delivered through the rest of this month. Call with questions 574-566-2113. More red on the screen in the grain markets today. Corn down 7 to 10, beans down 11 to 15. Wheat markets down anywhere from 15 to 22 cents. Biggest drops coming in Chicago. Crude oil is up today, so the Trump Xi convention summit, whatever you want to call it, is done. The U.S. delegation coming away with the trade representative's office saying China is going to buy a bunch, billions and billions of dollars worth of U.S. ag products. But go back to what we heard earlier in the week. Sounds like it's not going to be additional soybeans. Weather gets wet over the weekend through the first part of next week. May slow field work a bit. I'm Ryan Martin.
5: From the Tri-County Weather Center, I'm Bill Banks on All News 1520 WKVI. 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Sunny and breezy with a high of 58 degrees, a wind out of the southwest gusting to 30 miles per hour. Tonight, partly cloudy and 31. Tomorrow, slight chance of snow, high near 40. Currently, it's 27 degrees. I'm Bill Banks. For your local forecast 24/7, visit WKVI.com.
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11: 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That ties the top of the conference standings and makes it a big win, must-win situation for Bremen. John Nadolny tells us that he knows what he's up against.
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11: That's tonight, Max 98.3's Game of the Week from Four Winds Field in South Bend. 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

0: 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I'm Rusty Nixon, Max 98.3 FM, part of the winning team at Kankakee Valley Broadcasting.
1: ABC News, I'm Mike Dabosky. In exchange for dropping his lawsuit against the IRS, ABC News has now learned that President Trump is planning to spin up a fund of $1.776 billion taxpayer dollars. The purpose is intended to pay out victims of so-called government weaponization, including January 6th rioters, though the effort is expected to face legal challenges. It all comes as the president faces new questions over whether to send weapons to Taiwan.
2: Taiwan looks forward to continuing to work with the U.S. under the firm commitments of the Taiwan Relations Act, says a statement from Taiwan's presidential office, mentioning the five-decades-old law committing the U.S. to giving military and other support to maintain the island's autonomy. It says China's escalating military threat is the sole destabilizing factor in the region, and that military sales to Taiwan provide a mutual deterrence against regional threats.
1: ABC's Chuck Sievertson and workers for the Long Island Railroad in New York now on strike. This is ABC News. A military diver has died as he was working to recover the bodies of a group of Italian divers from an underwater cave in the Maldives, according to the Maldives National Defense Force. Here's ABC's Rachel Scott.
3: A high-risk operation to recover the bodies of several Italian scuba divers in the Maldives has now been suspended due to bad weather. Officials in Italy believe the five divers were killed while attempting to explore an underwater cave at least 160 feet below the surface on Thursday. Search teams were called in when the team failed to resurface. Only one body has been recovered so far in that search.
1: The humpback whale dubbed Timmy has now been found dead off the coast of a Danish island. The animal had been at the center of an elaborate rescue effort in the last several weeks after beaching itself multiple times. However, that rescue effort did draw criticism, with organizers rejecting public calls for the whale to be euthanized to end its suffering. I'm Mike Dabosky, ABC News.
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10: One killed, a few injured. 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I'm Jarrett Lewis. A motorcyclist is dead after being involved in a crash with a school bus Friday in Tippecanoe County. Indiana State Police say the two vehicles collided at around 4 in the afternoon. 4 kids and a driver were on the bus and were not seriously hurt in the crash. A celebration of Indiana State Flower is happening on Sunday. Terry Stacy has more.
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10: The festival was set for today, but was rescheduled because of the weather. This morning's practice before qualifying at the Indianapolis Motor Speedway getting canceled due to the rain. Lightning has been detected close by as well, so fans were asked to exit the grandstands. The first qualifying session was scheduled to start at 11, but that will not happen. The speed Speedway will want to get all of the teams out on the track sometime this afternoon once the rain is clear and the track is dry. Meyer Shank's Felix Rosenquist posted the fastest lap on Fast Friday, going over 233 miles per hour. And the Indiana Fever losing their second game of the season at home last night, 104-102 in overtime to the Washington Mystics. Caitlin Clark had a big night, scoring 32 points. She said the second quarter, though, is where they were beat.
13: I think they made all 8 free throws. That's basically how many points we scored in the quarter. So we got to do a better job of not fouling and making the game clunky. And more than anything, like I said, it just comes down to defense and a will to defend and getting stopped.
10: The Fever are now 1-2 on the season. They will host the Seattle Storm on Sunday for game 2 of their 4-game homestand. I'm Jarrett Lewis. 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
17: 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Call with questions 574-566-2113. More red on the screen in the grain markets today. Corn down 7 to 10, beans down 11 to 15. Wheat markets down anywhere from 15 to 22 cents. Biggest drops coming in Chicago. Crude oil is up today, so the Trump Xi convention summit, whatever you want to call it, is done. The U.S. delegation coming away with the trade representative's office saying China is going to buy a bunch, billions and billions of dollars worth of U.S. ag products. But go back to what we heard earlier in the week. Sounds like it's not going to be additional soybeans. Weather gets wet over the weekend through the first part of next week. May slow field work a bit. I'm Ryan Martin.
18: From the Tri-County Weather Center, I'm Bill Banks on All News 1520 WKVI. 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Sunny and breezy with a high of 58 degrees, a wind out of the southwest gusting to 30 miles per hour. Tonight, partly cloudy and 31. Tomorrow, slight chance of snow, high near 40. Currently, it's 27 degrees. I'm Bill Banks. For your local forecast 24/7, visit WKVI.com.
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23: This is the Bloomberg Money Minute. No record highs on Wall Street today after oil prices shot higher again, closing above $105 a barrel, fueling worries about overall inflation going higher, and that sent stocks lower. All the major averages down between 1 and 1.5% today. The Dow falling 537 points. The NASDAQ down 410. The S&P lower by 93. The long-awaited initial public stock offering for Elon Musk-owned SpaceX, that's the rocket ship, satellite, and artificial intelligence company, could begin selling shares to investors on the NASDAQ as soon as June 12th, with a valuation estimated to be as high as $2 trillion. If it's high enough, it could make Elon Musk the world's very first trillionaire. And today is Jerome Powell's final day as chairman of the Federal Reserve. The Kevin Warsh era has begun. As the central bank faces stubbornly high inflation, a shrinking balance sheet, and a lot of questions about its independence from President Trump. Tom Busby, Bloomberg Radio.
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27: 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I'm CJ Miller, and this is Hoosier Ag Today News.
28: Which is a win for consumers, and it's a win for farmers. It's a win for our ethanol producers.
27: And that's Congresswoman Erin Halchin from Indiana. She was among the House Republicans who voted in favor of the year-round E15 bill.
28: 5,000 locations in 36 states already sell E15. We hope that this will expand that market and give our corn growers and our producers another outlet.
27: She adds that year-round E15 not only saves on fuel costs, but it also lessens our reliance on foreign energy.
28: Every vehicle manufactured after 2001 can use an ethanol formulation, and so it's going to be a great opportunity to reduce the price at the pump from 10 to 30 cents a gallon. So we're not reliant on Middle Eastern oil.
27: 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I'm CJ Miller, Hoosier Ag Today News.
29: Turning now to funeral arrangements. 84-year-old Marie Miller of Knox passed away May 10th. In accordance with her wishes, no public services will be held and cremation has taken place. That's for 84-year-old Marie Miller of Knox. 66-year-old James F. Winters of Winnemac, formerly of Monterey, passed away May 13th. Cremation will take place at Frayne Crematory in Winnemac and no services will be held at this time. In lieu of flowers, memorial contributions may be made in the form of mass intentions, care of St. Anne's Catholic Church in Monterey. Arrangements have been entrusted to Frayne Mortuary in Winnemac for 66-year-old James F. Winters of Winnemac, formerly of Monterey. 91-year-old Henrietta Weberg Bailey of Valparaiso and formerly of Madaryville passed away May 9th. Cremation will take place at Frayne Crematory in Winnemac. Visitation will be from 3 to 4 p.m. Eastern Time today, Saturday, May 16th at Frayne Mortuary in Madaryville, with services to begin at 4 p.m. Eastern Time. Memorial contributions may be made to the Seventh-day Adventist Church in Winfield in memory of 91-year-old Henrietta Weberg Bailey of Valparaiso, formerly of Madaryville. Michelle L. DeGarde, age 65, of Knox and formerly of Gary, passed away May 8th. Her visitation will take place today, Saturday, May 16th, from 11 a.m. to 1 p.m. Central Time, with funeral services beginning at 1 p.m. at M.C. Smith Funeral Home in Knox. That's in memory of 65-year-old Michelle L. DeGard of Knox, formerly of Gary. 83-year-old Bonnie Jean Beckett Peck passed away May 1st. There will be a gathering of family and friends to take place tomorrow, May 17th, at O'Donnell Funeral Home from 11 to 1 p.m. Central Time. That's for 83-year-old Bonnie Jean Beckett Peck. A reminder that you can find complete obituary information online at WKVI.com.
17: I'm Ryan Martin on Hoosier Ag Today with Midday Market and Weather Analysis, brought to you by Louis Dreyfus in Claypool, currently paying a 15-cent positive basis versus the July futures for soybeans delivered through the rest of this month. Call with questions 574-566-2113. More red on the screen in the grain markets today. Corn down 7 to 10, beans down 11 to 15. Wheat markets down anywhere from 15 to 22 cents. Biggest drops coming in Chicago. Crude oil is up today, so the Trump Xi convention summit, whatever you want to call it, is done. The U.S. delegation coming away with the trade representative's office saying China is going to buy a bunch, billions and billions of dollars worth of U.S. ag products. But go back to what we heard earlier in the week. Sounds like it's not going to be additional soybeans. Weather gets wet over the weekend through the first part of next week. May slow field work a bit. I'm Ryan Martin.
18: 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Sunny and breezy with a high of 58 degrees, a wind out of the southwest gusting to 30 miles per hour. Tonight, partly cloudy and 31. Tomorrow, slight chance of snow, high near 40. Currently, it's 27 degrees. I'm Bill Banks. For your local forecast 24/7, visit WKVI.com.
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6: Congratulations to our Tyler Roth WKVI Athlete of the Week, senior softball player from Knox Community High School, Cheryl Barnes. Cheryl has had an amazing season here, senior year, on the softball diamond. She's already broke the team record for career home runs at Knox. She's broken the team record for most runs batted in a career and also broke it for most runs batted in a single season. She's so close to breaking the record for most hits in a single season as well. We'll have a chance to talk with Miss Barnes this coming weekend on the Saturday Sports Line, the longest-running high school sports show in Indiana. We go live every Saturday throughout the school year at 9 a.m. Eastern, 8 a.m. Central on 99.3 FM, WKVI.com, streaming throughout the world. That's your sports check. I'm Mitch Columbia.
7: AP News for Friday, May 15th. I'm Ben Thomas. President Trump returned from his state visit to China, declaring,
8: "That was a tremendous success."
7: He and Chinese President Xi Jinping discussed divisive issues, including the Iran war, technology, and Taiwan. But on his return to the White House, Trump highlighted,
8: "We did great trade deals, we have great relationships, and a lot of things have happened, and you'll be hearing about them."
7: Charles de Ledesma has more.
10: China buying more agricultural products and passenger planes and setting up a board to address differences and avoid a repeat of the trade war ignited last year after Trump's tariff hikes. Sun Chenghao with the Center of Security and Strategy in Beijing says he thinks the most visual result
11: will be some improvements, progress on trade, on tariff, and also on purchasing, because we know that there are a lot of entrepreneurs also visit China, so I think China will purchase more like agriculture goods, aircrafts, and other American goods.
10: In a summit marked by fanfare and flattery, Xi warned Trump the differences over Taiwan could bring the U.S. and China into clashes. Cheng Hao hopes, though, stabilizing U.S.-China relations will make confrontation less likely.
11: If China and the U.S. could not let the fierce competition prevent this competition into confrontation, it will also send very positive signals to the outside world.
10: I'm Charles Tudesma.
7: Aboard Air Force One, whether he'd asked Xi to help pressure Iran to open the Strait of Hormuz.
0: I'm not asking for any favors, because when you ask for favors, you have to do favors in return. We don't need favors.
7: Iran's foreign minister says a lack of trust is the biggest obstacle in negotiations. Sources tell AP the Justice Department is preparing to seek an indictment against former Cuban President Raul Castro, and the Supreme Court has rejected Virginia's bid to restore a voter-approved congressional map favoring Democrats. This is AP News. An Oklahoma civil rights attorney has been campaigning for reparations for survivors and descendants of the Tulsa Race Massacre.
1: DeMario Solomon Simmons' new book, Redeem a Nation, The Century-Long Battle to Restore the Soul of America, comes just months before the U.S. marks 250 years since its founding.
9: The first thing people say is, I didn't do it. Second thing they say, it was nobody here that suffered it that's still alive. Well, we know who did the massacre. The perpetrators are still living in Tulsa. The city's still living. The chamber's still living, et cetera. And we have a living, breathing person that suffered it.
1: The Tulsa massacre in 1921 destroyed the prosperous black community of Greenwood, displacing thousands. Solomon Simmons argues America must address these past wrongs to move forward. I'm Julie Walker.
7: The latest through the weekend at APnews.com. I'm Ben Thomas. Thanks for listening.
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3: President Trump posting on social media overnight that American and Nigerian forces killed ISIS leader Abu Bilal al-Manuki. The president also posting, "Watch what's next," but not specifying what that means. Meanwhile, Hamas is now calling for Israel to stop violating its ceasefire with Lebanon after the IDF overnight said it killed one of the group's top military leaders, who is also one of the masterminds behind the October 7th attacks on Israel. That ceasefire was extended this week after the two sides met in Washington. The union representing Long Island Railroad workers went on strike early this morning, and it's already having an impact.
4: I have family that comes out on the train almost every weekend to visit, and this will be difficult because they will have to drive, which is also challenging. Three grandchildren.
3: The union representing the railroad failing to come to an agreement on wages. The LIRR serves about 250,000 commuters every weekday. This is ABC News. The CDC is out with an update on those 17 Americans who were on the cruise ship where the hantavirus spread.
5: U.S. health officials confirming for the first time no Americans are believed to be infected with the Andes strain, including the passenger who ended up replacing the ship doctor who initially tested positive. Further tests actually show he may have never been sick with the disease. In total, health authorities are watching 41 Americans for the virus, including 16 who were never on that ship but were potentially exposed to one of the cruise ship passengers who got on a plane.
3: ABC's Andrew Dimbert. Italian police now say they have a man in custody who they say drove a car into a crowd of people in Modena and then who allegedly tried to stab a passerby when that car came to a stop. Prime Minister Giorgia Meloni says she's closely following the situation. Meanwhile, in Thailand, at least 8 people are dead after a freight train collided with a bus in Bangkok. More than 20 people were injured there. I'm Mike Dabusky, ABC News.
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9: One killed, a few injured. You're listening to Network Indiana. I'm Jarrett Lewis. A motorcyclist is dead after being involved in a crash with a school bus Friday in Tippecanoe County. Indiana State Police say the two vehicles collided at around 4 in the afternoon. 4 kids and a driver were on the bus and were not seriously hurt in the crash. A celebration of Indiana State Flower is happening on Sunday. Terry Stacy has more.
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10: Todd Jameson says the Peony Festival is from 10 to 4. 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Terry Stacy, Network Indiana.
9: The festival was set for today, but was rescheduled because of the weather. This morning's practice before qualifying at the Indianapolis Motor Speedway getting canceled due to the rain. Lightning has been detected close by as well, so fans were asked to exit the grandstands. The first qualifying session was scheduled to start at 11, but that will not happen. The Speedway will want to get all of the teams out on the track sometime this afternoon once the rain is clear and the track is dry. Meyer Shank's Felix Rosenquist posted the fastest lap on Fast Friday, going over 233 miles per hour. And the Indiana Fever losing their second game of the season at home last night, 104-102 in overtime to the Washington Mystics. Caitlin Clark had a big night, scoring 32 points. She said the second quarter, though, is where they were beat.
12: I think they made all 8 free throws. That's basically how many points we scored in the quarter. So we got to do a better job of not fouling and making the game clunky. And more than anything, like I said, it just comes down to defense and a will to defend and getting stopped.
9: The Fever are now 1-2 on the season. They will host the Seattle Storm on Sunday for game 2 of their 4-game homestand. I'm Jarrett Lewis. 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
16: 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Sunny and breezy with a high of 58 degrees, a wind out of the southwest gusting to 30 miles per hour. Tonight, partly cloudy and 31. Tomorrow, slight chance of snow, high near 40. Currently, it's 27 degrees. I'm Bill Banks. For your local forecast 24/7, visit WKVI.com.
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21: This is the Bloomberg Money Minute. No record highs on Wall Street today after oil prices shot higher again, closing above $105 a barrel, fueling worries about overall inflation going higher, and that sent stocks lower. All the major averages down between 1 and 1.5% today. The Dow falling 537 points. The NASDAQ down 410. The S&P lower by 93. The long-awaited initial public stock offering for Elon Musk-owned SpaceX, that's the rocket ship, satellite, and artificial intelligence company, could begin selling shares to investors on the NASDAQ as soon as June 12th, with a valuation estimated to be as high as $2 trillion. If it's high enough, it could make Elon Musk the world's very first trillionaire. And today is Jerome Powell's final day as chairman of the Federal Reserve. The Kevin Warsh era has begun. As the central bank faces stubbornly high inflation, a shrinking balance sheet, and a lot of questions about its independence from President Trump. Tom Busby, Bloomberg Radio.
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18: This is Ty Higgins from the Ohio AgNet. Hoosier Ag Today's founder Gary Truitt recently was honored with the Farm Broadcaster of the Year Award from our National Association of Farm Broadcasting. Gary was really surprised by the honor, but I can tell you many of us weren't. Gary's work for agriculture goes far outside his Indiana borders. Speaking for my fellow farm broadcasters, the 65 Indiana radio stations that have aired Gary's Indiana reports, many for the last three decades, and thousands of Hoosier farmers and rural listeners. Congratulations, Gary.
23: Legislation allowing for year-round sales of E15 passes in the House. I'm CJ Miller, and this is Hoosier Ag Today News.
24: Which is a win for consumers, and it's a win for farmers. It's a win for our ethanol producers.
23: And that's Congresswoman Erin Houchin from Indiana. She was among the House Republicans who voted in favor of the year-round E15 bill.
24: 5,000 locations in 36 states already sell E15. We hope that this will expand that market and give our corn growers and our producers another outlet.
23: She adds that year-round E15 not only saves on fuel costs, but it also lessens our reliance on foreign energy.
24: Every vehicle manufactured after 2001 can use an ethanol formulation, and so it's going to be a great opportunity to reduce the price at the pump from 10 to 30 cents a gallon. So we're not reliant on Middle Eastern oil.
23: 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I'm CJ Miller, Hoosier Ag Today News.
25: Turning now to funeral arrangements. 84-year-old Marie Miller of Knox passed away May 10th. In accordance with her wishes, no public services will be held and cremation has taken place. That's for 84-year-old Marie Miller of Knox. 66-year-old James F. Winters of Winnemac, formerly of Monterey, passed away May 13th. Cremation will take place at Frayne Crematory in Winnemac, and no services will be held at this time. In lieu of flowers, memorial contributions may be made in the form of mass intentions, care of St. Anne's Catholic Church in Monterey. Arrangements have been entrusted to Frayne Mortuary in Winnemac for 66-year-old James F. Winters of Winnemac, formerly of Monterey. 91-year-old Henrietta Weberg Bailey of Valparaiso and formerly of Madaryville passed away May 9th. Cremation will take place at Frayne Crematory in Winnemac. Visitation will be from 3 to 4 p.m. Eastern Time today, Saturday, May 16th, at Frayne Mortuary in Madaryville, with services to begin at 4 p.m. Eastern Time. Memorial contributions may be made to the Seventh-day Adventist Church in Winfield in memory of 91-year-old Henrietta Weberg Bailey of Valparaiso, formerly of Madaryville. Michelle L. DeGarde, age 65, of Knox and formerly of Gary, passed away May 8th. Her visitation will take place today, Saturday, May 16th, from 11 a.m. to 1 p.m. Central Time, with funeral services beginning at 1 p.m. at M.C. Smith Funeral Home in Knox. That's in memory of 65-year-old Michelle L. DeGarde of Knox, formerly of Gary. 83-year-old Bonnie Jean Beckett Peck passed away May 1st. There will be a gathering of family and friends to take place tomorrow, May 17th, at O'Donnell Funeral Home from 11 to 1 p.m. Central Time. That's for 83-year-old Bonnie Jean Beckett Peck. A reminder that you can find complete obituary information online at WKVI.com.
16: From the Tri-County Weather Center, I'm Bill Banks on All News 1520 WKVI. 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Sunny and breezy with a high of 58 degrees, a wind out of the southwest gusting to 30 miles per hour. Tonight, partly cloudy and 31. Tomorrow, slight chance of snow, high near 40. Currently, it's 27 degrees. I'm Bill Banks. For your local forecast 24/7, visit WKVI.com.
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4: Tough finish last night for the Indiana Fever after a heroic comeback. Indiana forcing overtime against the Washington Mystics, but losing in OT 104-102. To get to extra time, though, a miraculous shot from Caitlin Clark.
5: Sophie will be the inbounder. Caitlin sets up near the right block. Hines Allen near the right elbow. Pull, left elbow. Mitchell, left block. Cunningham tosses it in to Hines Allen, to Caitlin for the tie. Yes! With 1.7 seconds left, even at 89, no timeouts.
4: John Nolan on the call for the Fever Radio Network. Indiana has dropped both of their games at Gainbridge Fieldhouse to begin the season. As for the Indianapolis Motor Speedway and what's coming up in qualifying weekend for the 110th running of the Indianapolis 500, qualifying day one begins at 11 a.m. sharp today. Spots 16 through 33 determined today. And then the fastest nine cars from today will be locked into the top 12 qualifying session come Sunday. That leaves spots 10 through 15 open, and those five drivers will compete for three spots in that fast 12. Three of them will compete for the pole. Two of them will have their spots solidified. And that, with no bumping in this year's race, creates a little controversy. Felix Rosenquist was the fastest car in yesterday's Fast Friday practice, 233.372, and it will be Scott Dixon to lead off in qualifying this morning. Dixon, the first car to hit the track, will be followed by Christian Lundgaard, then Ryan Hunter-Reay, Ed Carpenter, Rinus VK, Scott McLaughlin, Nolan Siegel, Graham Rahal, Joseph Newgarden, and Will Power, the first 10 cars to hit the track. Have a great weekend. I'm Brendan King, Network Indiana.
6: So, taking out terrorists, President Trump says a top ISIS leader has been killed in Africa during a joint operation between the U.S. and Nigeria.
7: The president indicates sources have been tracking Abu Bilal al-Manuki's, keeping the U.S. and Nigeria informed of what the ISIS leader has been doing. The president of Nigeria saying al-Manuki, along with several of his lieutenants, were killed.
6: Fox's Madeline Rivera in Washington. The polls are open across Louisiana.
8: It's a primary that some expect may lead to a runoff election, as incumbent Senator Bill Cassidy is fighting to defend his seat against several challengers.
6: Fox's Chanley Painter. In 2021, Senator Cassidy voted to convict President Trump after his impeachment, one of only seven Senate Republicans. America's listening to Fox News.
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9: One killed, a few injured. You're listening to Network Indiana. I'm Jarrett Lewis. A motorcyclist is dead after being involved in a crash with a school bus Friday in Tippecanoe County. Indiana State Police say the two vehicles collided at around 4 in the afternoon. Four kids and a driver were on the bus and were not seriously hurt in the crash. A celebration of Indiana State Flower is happening on Sunday. Terry Stacy has more.
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3: Todd Jameson says the Peony Festival is from 10 to 4. 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Terry Stacy, Network Indiana.
9: The festival was set for today, but was rescheduled because of the weather. This morning's practice before qualifying at the Indianapolis Motor Speedway getting canceled due to the rain. Lightning has been detected close by as well, so fans were asked to exit the grandstands. The first qualifying session was scheduled to start at 11, but that will not happen. The Speedway will want to get all of the teams out on the track sometime this afternoon once the rain is clear and the track is dry. Meyer Shank's Felix Rosenquist posted the fastest lap on Fast Friday, going over 233 miles per hour. And the Indiana Fever losing their second game of the season at home last night, 104-102 in overtime to the Washington Mystics. Caitlin Clark had a big night, scoring 32 points. She said the second quarter, though, is where they were beat.
11: I think they made all 8 free throws. That's basically how many points we scored in the quarter, so we got to do a better job of not fouling and making the game clunky. And more than anything, like I said, it just comes down to defense and a will to defend and getting stopped.
9: The Fever are now 1-2 on the season. They will host the Seattle Storm on Sunday for game 2 of their 4-game homestand. I'm Jarrett Lewis. 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
16: 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Sunny and breezy with a high of 58 degrees, a wind out of the southwest gusting to 30 miles per hour. Tonight, partly cloudy and 31. Tomorrow, slight chance of snow, high near 40. Currently, it's 27 degrees. I'm Bill Banks. For your local forecast 24/7, visit WKVI.com.
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21: This is the Bloomberg Money Minute. No record highs on Wall Street today after oil prices shot higher again, closing above $105 a barrel, fueling worries about overall inflation going higher, and that sent stocks lower. All the major averages down between 1 and 1.5% today. The Dow falling 537 points. The NASDAQ down 410. The S&P lower by 93. The long-awaited initial public stock offering for Elon Musk-owned SpaceX, that's the rocket ship, satellite, and artificial intelligence company, could begin selling shares to investors on the NASDAQ as soon as June 12th, with a valuation estimated to be as high as $2 trillion. If it's high enough, it could make Elon Musk the world's very first trillionaire. And today is Jerome Powell's final day as chairman of the Federal Reserve. The Kevin Warsh era has begun. As the central bank faces stubbornly high inflation, a shrinking balance sheet, and a lot of questions about its independence from President Trump. Tom Busby, Bloomberg Radio.
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21: 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I'm C.J. 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
21: 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I'm C.J. 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
9: From the Tri-County Weather Center, I'm Bill Banks on All News 1520 WKVI. 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Sunny and breezy with a high of 58 degrees, a wind out of the southwest gusting to 30 miles per hour. Tonight, partly cloudy and 31. Tomorrow, slight chance of snow, high near 40. Currently, it's 27 degrees. I'm Bill Banks. For your local forecast 24/7, visit WKVI.com.
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4: 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It's our baseball game of the week from Four Winds Field, as Glenn will take on Bremen in a key conference matchup, especially since the Falcons took an 8-3 win on Thursday night. That ties the top of the conference standings and makes it a big win, must-win situation for Bremen. John Nadolny tells us that he knows what he's up against.
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6: ABC News, I'm Mike Dubusky. President Trump posting on social media overnight that American and Nigerian forces killed ISIS leader Abu Bilal al-Manuki. The president also posting, watch what's next, but not specifying what that means. Meanwhile, Hamas is now calling for Israel to stop violating its ceasefire with Lebanon after the IDF overnight said it killed one of the group's top military leaders, who is also one of the masterminds behind the October 7th attacks on Israel. That ceasefire was extended this week after the two sides met in Washington. The union representing Long Island Railroad workers went on strike early this morning, and it's already having an impact.
7: I have family that comes out on the train almost every weekend to visit. And this will be difficult because they will have to drive, which is also challenging. Three grandchildren.
6: The union representing the railroad failing to come to an agreement on wages. The LIRR serves about 250,000 commuters every weekday. This is ABC News. The CDC is out with an update on those 17 Americans who were on the cruise ship where the hantavirus spread.
8: U.S. health officials confirming for the first time no Americans are believed to be infected with the Andes strain, including the passenger

0: Meanwhile, in Thailand, at least 8 people are dead after a freight train collided with a bus in Bangkok. More than 20 people were injured there. I'm Mike Dubosky, ABC News.
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6: One killed, a few injured. 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I'm Jarrett Lewis. A motorcyclist is dead after being involved in a crash with a school bus Friday in Tippecanoe County. Indiana State Police say the two vehicles collided at around 4 in the afternoon. 4 kids and a driver were on the bus and were not seriously hurt in the crash. A celebration of Indiana State Flower is happening on Sunday. Terry Stacy has more.
7: The Indiana Peony Festival is at Seminary Park in Noblesville.
8: 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We have people coming from all over the Midwest. It is the most outstanding and amazing event I have ever seen.
7: Todd Jameson says the Peony Festival is from 10 to 4. 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Terry Stacy, Network Indiana.
6: The festival was set for today, but was rescheduled because of the weather. This morning's practice before qualifying at the Indianapolis Motor Speedway getting canceled due to the rain. Lightning has been detected close by as well, so fans were asked to exit the grandstands. The first qualifying session was scheduled to start at 11, but that will not happen. The Speedway will want to get all of the teams out on the track sometime this afternoon once the rain is clear and the track is dry. Meyer Shank's Felix Rosenquist posted the fastest lap on Fast Friday, going over 233 miles per hour. And the Indiana Fever losing their second game of the season at home last night, 104-102 in overtime to the Washington Mystics. Caitlin Clark had a big night, scoring 32 points. She said the second quarter, though, is where they were beat.
9: I think they made all 8 free throws. That's basically how many points we scored in the quarter, so we got to do a better job of not fouling and making the game clunky. And more than anything, like I said, it just comes down to defense and a will to defend and getting stopped.
6: The Fever are now 1-2 on the season. They will host the Seattle Storm on Sunday for game 2 of their 4-game homestand. I'm Jarrett Lewis. 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
13: 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Sunny and breezy with a high of 58 degrees. A wind out of the southwest gusting to 30 miles per hour. Tonight, partly cloudy and 31. Tomorrow, slight chance of snow, high near 40. Currently, it's 27 degrees. I'm Bill Banks. For your local forecast 24/7, visit WKVI.com.
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4: This is the Bloomberg Money Minute. No record highs on Wall Street today after oil prices shot higher again, closing above $105 a barrel, fueling worries about overall inflation going higher, and that sent stocks lower. All the major averages down between 1 and 1.5% today. The Dow falling 537 points. The NASDAQ down 410. The S&P lower by 93. The long-awaited initial public stock offering for Elon Musk-owned SpaceX, that's the rocket ship, satellite, and artificial intelligence company, could begin selling shares to investors on the NASDAQ as soon as June 12th, with a valuation estimated to be as high as $2 trillion. If it's high enough, it could make Elon Musk the world's very first trillionaire. And today is Jerome Powell's final day as chairman of the Federal Reserve. The Kevin Warsh era has begun. As the central bank faces stubbornly high inflation, a shrinking balance sheet, and a lot of questions about its independence from President Trump. Tom Busby, Bloomberg Radio.
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11: Legislation allowing for year-round sales of E15 passes in the House. I'm C.J. Miller, and this is Hoosier Ag Today News.
12: Which is a win for consumers, and it's a win for farmers. 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
11: And that's Congresswoman Erin Halchin from Indiana. She was among the House Republicans who voted in favor of the year-round E15 bill.
12: 5,000 locations in 36 states already sell E15. 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
11: She adds that year-round E15 not only saves on fuel costs, but it also lessens our reliance on foreign energy.
12: Every vehicle manufactured after 2001 can use an ethanol formulation, and so it's going to be a great opportunity to reduce the price at the pump from 10 to 30 cents a gallon. So we're not reliant on Middle Eastern oil.
11: Read the full story at HoosierAgToday.com. I'm CJ Miller. Who's your Ag Today News?
13: Turning now to funeral arrangements. 84-year-old Marie Miller of Knox passed away May 10th. In accordance with her wishes, no public services will be held and cremation has taken place. That's for 84-year-old Marie Miller of Knox. 66-year-old James F. Winters of Winnemac, formerly of Monterey, passed away May 13th. Cremation will take place at Frayne Crematory in Winnemac and no services will be held at this time. In lieu of flowers, memorial contributions may be made in the form of mass intentions, care of St. Anne's Catholic Church in Monterey. Arrangements have been entrusted to Frayne Mortuary in Winnemac for 66-year-old James F. Winters of Winnemac, formerly of Monterey. 91-year-old Henrietta Weberg Bailey of Valparaiso and formerly of Madaryville passed away May 9th. Cremation will take place at Frayne Crematory in Winnemac. Visitation will be from 3 to 4 p.m. Eastern Time today, Saturday, May 16th at Frayne Mortuary in Madaryville, with services to begin at 4 p.m. Eastern Time. Memorial contributions may be made to the Seventh-day Adventist Church in Winfield in memory of 91-year-old Henrietta Weberg Bailey of Valparaiso, formerly of Madaryville. Michelle L. DeGarde, age 65, of Knox and formerly of Gary, passed away May 8th. Her visitation will take place today, Saturday, May 16th, from 11 a.m. to 1 p.m. Central Time, with funeral services beginning at 1 p.m. at M.C. Smith Funeral Home in Knox. That's in memory of 65-year-old Michelle L. DeGarde of Knox, formerly of Gary. 83-year-old Bonnie Jean Beckett Peck passed away May 1st. There will be a gathering of family and friends to take place tomorrow, May 17th, at O'Donnell Funeral Home from 11 to 1 p.m. Central Time. That's for 83-year-old Bonnie Jean Beckett Peck. A reminder that you can find complete obituary information online at WKVI.com.
2: From the Tri-County Weather Center, I'm Bill Banks on All News 1520 WKVI. 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Sunny and breezy with a high of 58 degrees. A wind out of the southwest gusting to 30 miles per hour. Tonight, partly cloudy and 31. Tomorrow, slight chance of snow, high near 40. Currently, it's 27 degrees. I'm Bill Banks. For your local forecast 24/7, visit WKVI.com.
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2: Congratulations to our Tyler Roth WKVI Athlete of the Week senior softball player from Knox Community High School, Cheryl Barnes. Cheryl has had an amazing season here, senior year on the softball diamond. She's already broke the team record for career home runs at Knox. She's broken the team record for most runs batted in a career and also broke it for most runs batted in a single season. She's so close to breaking the record for most hits in a single season as well. We'll have a chance to talk with Miss Barnes this coming weekend on the Saturday Sports Line, the longest running high school sports show in Indiana. We go live every Saturday throughout the school year at 9 a.m. Eastern, 8 a.m. Central on 99.3 FM, WKVI.com, streaming throughout the world. That's your sports check. I'm Mitch Columbi.
15: AP News for Friday, May 15th. I'm Ben Thomas. President Trump returned from his state visit to China, declaring,
16: "That was a tremendous success."
15: He and Chinese President Xi Jinping discussed divisive issues, including the Iran war, technology, and Taiwan. But on his return to the White House, Trump highlighted,
16: "We did great trade deals, we have great relationships, and a lot of things have happened, and you'll be hearing about them."
15: Charles de Ledesma has more.
17: China buying more agricultural products and passenger planes and setting up a board to address differences and avoid a repeat of the trade war ignited last year after Trump's tariff hikes. Sun Chenghao with the Center of Security and Strategy in Beijing says he thinks the most visual result
18: will be some improvements
14: progress on trade, on tariff, and also on purchasing, because we know that there are a lot of entrepreneurs also visit China. So I think China will purchase more like agriculture goods, aircrafts, and other American goods.
17: In a summit marked by fanfare and flattery, Xi warned Trump the differences over Taiwan could bring the US and China into clashes. Chen Hao hopes, though, stabilizing US-China relations will make confrontation less likely.
14: If China and the US could not let the fierce competition prevent this competition into confrontation, it will also send very positive signals to the outside world.
17: I'm Charles Tulledesma.
15: Aboard Air Force One, whether he'd asked Xi to help pressure Iran to open the Strait of Hormuz.
18: I'm not asking for any favors, because when you ask for favors, you have to do favors in return. We don't need favors.
15: Iran's foreign minister says a lack of trust is the biggest obstacle in negotiations. Sources tell AP the Justice Department is preparing to seek an indictment against former Cuban President Raul Castro, and the Supreme Court has rejected Virginia's bid to restore a voter-approved congressional map favoring Democrats. This is AP News. An Oklahoma civil rights attorney has been campaigning for reparations for survivors and descendants of the Tulsa Race Massacre.
19: DeMario Solomon Simmons' new book, Redeem a Nation, The Century-Long Battle to Restore the Soul of America, comes just months before the U.S. marks 250 years since its founding.
20: The first thing people say is, I didn't do it. Second thing they say, it was nobody here that suffered it that's still alive. Well, we know who did the massacre. The perpetrators are still living in Tulsa. The city's still living. The chamber's still living, et cetera. And we have a living, breathing person that suffered it.
19: The Tulsa massacre in 1921 destroyed the prosperous black community of Greenwood, displacing thousands. Solomon Simmons argues America must address these past wrongs to move forward. I'm Julie Walker.
15: The latest through the weekend at APnews.com. I'm Ben Thomas. Thanks for listening.
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24: 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I'm Jarrett Lewis. A motorcyclist is dead after being involved in a crash with a school bus Friday in Tippecanoe County. Indiana State Police say the two vehicles collided at around 4 in the afternoon. Four kids and a driver were on the bus and were not seriously hurt in the crash. A celebration of Indiana State Flower is happening on Sunday. Terry Stacy has more.
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25: Todd Jameson says the Peony Festival is from 10 to 4. 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Terry Stacy, Network Indiana.
24: The festival was set for today, but was rescheduled because of the weather. This morning's practice before qualifying at the Indianapolis Motor Speedway getting canceled due to the rain. Lightning has been detected close by as well, so fans were asked to exit the grandstands. The first qualifying session was scheduled to start at 11, but that will not happen. The speed Speedway will want to get all of the teams out on the track sometime this afternoon once the rain is clear and the track is dry. Meyer Shank's Felix Rosenquist posted the fastest lap on Fast Friday, going over 233 miles per hour. And the Indiana Fever losing their second game of the season at home last night, 104-102 in overtime to the Washington Mystics. Caitlin Clark had a big night, scoring 32 points. She said the second quarter, though, is where they were beat.
4: I think they made all 8 free throws. That's basically how many points we scored in the quarter. So we got to do a better job of not fouling and making the game clunky. And more than anything, like I said, it just comes down to defense and a will to defend and getting stopped.
24: The Fever are now 1-2 on the season. They will host the Seattle Storm on Sunday for game 2 of their 4-game homestand. I'm Jarrett Lewis. 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
9: 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Sunny and breezy with a high of 58 degrees. A wind out of the southwest gusting to 30 miles per hour. Tonight, partly cloudy and 31. Tomorrow, slight chance of snow, high near 40. Currently, it's 27 degrees. I'm Bill Banks. For your local forecast 24/7, visit WKVI.com.
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27: This is the Bloomberg Money Minute. No record highs on Wall Street today after oil prices shot higher again, closing above $105 a barrel, fueling worries about overall inflation going higher, and that sent stocks lower. All the major averages down between 1 and 1.5% today. The Dow falling 537 points. The NASDAQ down 410. The S&P lower by 93. The long-awaited initial public stock offering for Elon Musk-owned SpaceX, that's the rocket ship, satellite, and artificial intelligence company, could begin selling shares to investors on the NASDAQ as soon as June 12th, with a valuation estimated to be as high as $2 trillion. If it's high enough, it could make Elon Musk the world's very first trillionaire. And today is Jerome Powell's final day as chairman of the Federal Reserve. The Kevin Warsh era has begun. As the central bank faces stubbornly high inflation, a shrinking balance sheet, and a lot of questions about its independence from President Trump. Tom Busby, Bloomberg Radio.
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13: Facing new questions about a proposed fund of taxpayer money, which would be used to pay out victims of so-called government weaponization under President Biden. The $1.7 billion fund would be created in exchange for the president dropping his multi-billion dollar lawsuit against the IRS. It comes as the president returns from his trip to China, which isn't done playing host to foreign leaders.
14: China getting ready to welcome its next foreign leader on the calendar. Russia's Vladimir Putin, still unrelenting in his war against Ukraine. Now he's headed there in just 3 days, the Kremlin spokesperson saying the finishing touches are already done.
13: ABC's Olivia Rubin. The 7,000 employees of the busiest commuter rail system in the country, the Long Island Railroad, are now on strike. The union and the railroad failing to come to an agreement on wages by a deadline tonight or overnight. This is ABC News. A firefighter is now dead after a fire broke out at a lumber mill in Maine yesterday. Today, authorities identified that man as 27-year-old Andrew Cross. ABC's Morgan Norwood has more on what happened.
15: Fire tearing through a lumber mill in Maine.
16: There's been a huge explosion. The silo just exploded.
15: Crews raced to contain the swift-moving blaze. Flames shooting through the Robbins Lumber Mill in Searsmont, about 90 minutes northeast of Portland. The roof of one building collapsing as firefighters work to contain the fire, frantically calling for backup.
13: Authorities are now investigating the cause of that fire. 8 people have now been reported injured in Modena, Italy, after police say a man drove his car into a crowd of people. 4 of those injuries are critical, police say. After that car came to a stop, the suspect allegedly got out and tried to stab a pedestrian. An investigation now underway into whether the man planned the incident or was under the influence. I'm Mike Dabusky, ABC News.
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24: One killed, a few injured. You're listening to Network Indiana. I'm Jarrett Lewis. A motorcyclist is dead after being involved in a crash with a school bus Friday in Tippecanoe County. Indiana State Police say the two vehicles collided at around 4 in the afternoon. Four kids and a driver were on the bus and were not seriously hurt in the crash. A celebration of Indiana State Flower is happening on Sunday. Terry Stacy has more.
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24: The festival was set for today, but was rescheduled because of the weather. This morning's practice before qualifying at the Indianapolis Motor Speedway getting canceled due to the rain. Lightning has been detected close by as well, so fans were asked to exit the grandstands. The first qualifying session was scheduled to start at 11, but that will not happen. The Speedway will want to get all of the teams out on the track sometime this afternoon once the rain is clear and the track is dry. Meyer Shank's Felix Rosenquist posted the fastest lap on Fast Friday, going over 233 miles per hour. And the Indiana Fever losing their second game of the season at home last night, 104-102 in overtime to the Washington Mystics. Caitlin Clark had a big night, scoring 32 points. She said the second quarter, though, is where they were beat.
6: I think they made all 8 free throws. That's basically how many points we scored in the quarter, so we got to do a better job of not fouling and making the game clunky. And more than anything, like I said, it just comes down to defense and a will to defend and getting stopped.
24: The Fever are now 1-2 on the season. They will host the Seattle Storm on Sunday for game 2 of their 4-game homestand. I'm Jarrett Lewis. 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
20: 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Sunny and breezy with a high of 58 degrees. A wind out of the southwest gusting to 30 miles per hour. Tonight, partly cloudy and 31. Tomorrow, slight chance of snow, high near 40. Currently, it's 27 degrees. I'm Bill Banks. For your local forecast 24/7, visit WKVI.com.
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27: This is the Bloomberg Money Minute. No record highs on Wall Street today after oil prices shot higher again, closing above $105 a barrel, fueling worries about overall inflation going higher, and that sent stocks lower. All the major averages down between 1 and 1.5% today. The Dow falling 537 points. The NASDAQ down 410. The S&P lower by 93. The long-awaited initial public stock offering for Elon Musk-owned SpaceX, that's the rocket ship, satellite, and artificial intelligence company, could begin selling shares to investors on the NASDAQ as soon as June 12th, with a valuation estimated to be as high as $2 trillion. If it's high enough, it could make Elon Musk the world's very first trillionaire. And today is Jerome Powell's final day as chairman of the Federal Reserve. The Kevin Warsh era has begun. As the central bank faces stubbornly high inflation, a shrinking balance sheet, and a lot of questions about its independence from President Trump. Tom Busby, Bloomberg Radio.
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4: 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I'm CJ Miller, and this is Hoosier Ag Today News.
5: 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It's a win for our ethanol producers.
4: And that's Congresswoman Erin Houchin from Indiana. She was among the House Republicans who voted in favor of the year-round E15 bill.
5: 5,000 locations in 36 states already sell E15. 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
5: Every vehicle manufactured after 2001 can use an ethanol formulation, and so it's going to be a great opportunity to reduce the price at the pump from 10 to 30 cents a gallon. So we're not reliant on Middle Eastern oil.
4: 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I'm CJ Miller, Hoosier Ag Today News.
6: Turning now to funeral arrangements. 84-year-old Marie Miller of Knox passed away May 10th. In accordance with her wishes, no public services will be held and cremation has taken place. That's for 84-year-old Marie Miller of Knox. 66-year-old James F. Winters of Winnemac, formerly of Monterey, passed away May 13th. Cremation will take place at Frayne Crematory in Winnemac and no services will be held at this time. In lieu of flowers, memorial contributions may be made in the form of mass intentions, care of St. Anne's Catholic Church in Monterey. Arrangements have been entrusted to Frayne Mortuary in Winnemac for 66-year-old James F. Winters of Winnemac, formerly of Monterey. 91-year-old Henrietta Weberg Bailey of Valparaiso and formerly of Madaryville passed away May 9th. Cremation will take place at Frayne Crematory in Winnemac. Visitation will be from 3 to 4 p.m. Eastern Time today, Saturday, May 16th at Frayne Mortuary in Madaryville, with services to begin at 4 p.m. Eastern Time. Memorial contributions may be made to the Seventh-day Adventist Church in Winfield in memory of 91-year-old Henrietta Weberg Bailey of Valparaiso, formerly of Madaryville. Michelle L. DeGarde, age 65 of Knox and formerly of Gary, passed away May 8th. Her visitation will take place today, Saturday, May 16th, from 11 a.m. to 1 p.m. Central Time, with funeral services beginning at 1 p.m. at M.C. Smith Funeral Home in Knox. That's in memory of 65-year-old Michelle L. DeGarde of Knox, formerly of Gary. 83-year-old Bonnie Jean Beckett Peck passed away May 1st. There will be a gathering of family and friends to take place tomorrow, May 17th, at O'Donnell Funeral Home from 11 to 1 p.m. Central Time. That's for 83-year-old Bonnie Jean Beckett Peck. A reminder that you can find complete obituary information online at WKVI.com.
7: From the Tri-County Weather Center, I'm Bill Banks on All News 1520 WKVI. 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Sunny and breezy with a high of 58 degrees, a wind out of the southwest gusting to 30 miles per hour. Tonight, partly cloudy and 31. Tomorrow, slight chance of snow, high near 40. Currently, it's 27 degrees. I'm Bill Banks. For your local forecast 24/7, visit WKVI.com.
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12: The
2: finish last night for the Indiana Fever after a heroic comeback. Indiana forcing overtime against the Washington Mystics, but losing in OT 104-102. To get to extra time, though, a miraculous shot from Caitlin Clark.
9: Sophie will be the inbounder. Caitlin sets up near the right block. Hines Allen near the right elbow. Pull, left elbow. Mitchell, left block. Cunningham tosses it in to Hines Allen, to Caitlin for the tie. Yes! With 1.7 seconds left, even at 89, no timeouts.
2: John Nolan on the call for the Fever Radio Network. Indiana has dropped both of their games at Gainbridge Fieldhouse to begin the season. As for the Indianapolis Motor Speedway and what's coming up in qualifying weekend for the 110th running of the Indianapolis 500, qualifying day one begins at 11 a.m. sharp today. Spots 16 through 33 determined today. And then the fastest nine cars from today will be locked into the top 12 qualifying session come Sunday. That leaves spots 10 through 15 open, and those five drivers will compete for three spots in that Fast 12. Three of them will compete for the pole, two of them will have their spots solidified. And that, with no bumping in this year's race, creates a little controversy. Felix Rosenquist was the fastest car in yesterday's Fast Friday practice, 233.372, and it will be Scott Dixon to lead off in qualifying this morning. Dixon, the first car to hit the track, will be followed by Christian Lundgaard, then Ryan Hunter-Reay, Ed Carpenter, Rinus VK, Scott McLaughlin, Nolan Siegel, Graham Rahal, Joseph Newgarden, and Will Power, the first 10 cars to hit the track. Have a great weekend. I'm Brendan King, Network Indiana.
12: I'm John Saucier. 22 subpoenas have been served in the Minnesota Medicaid fraud case, with Vice President J.D. Vance on Fox explaining how the Trump administration is prosecuting aggressively.
13: We're not the Biden administration. We don't prejudge the outcome, but I guarantee, unless something crazy is going on, I guarantee there's going to be some criminal wrongdoing that we're going to find, because there's so much wrongdoing, somebody had to know what they were doing.
12: The Organization of Iranian American Committees with a protest today in Washington, D.C., calling for an end to political executions. An exiled dissident group, the People's Mojahedin Organization of Iran, involved in that protest, with member Kimia Arya honoring the women who risked their lives to stand up to the regime.
14: The regime fears these women because they shatter the foundation upon which tyranny survives.
12: Organizers calling for the Iranian people's struggle to overthrow the regime. America's listening to Fox News.
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20: One killed, a few injured. 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I'm Jarrett Lewis. A motorcyclist is dead after being involved in a crash with a school bus Friday in Tippecanoe County. Indiana State Police say the two vehicles collided at around 4 in the afternoon. 4 kids and a driver were on the bus and were not seriously hurt in the crash. A celebration of Indiana State Flower is happening on Sunday. Terry Stacy has more.
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20: The festival was set for today, but was rescheduled because of the weather. This morning's practice before qualifying at the Indianapolis Motor Speedway getting canceled due to the rain. Lightning has been detected close by as well, so fans were asked to exit the grandstands. The first qualifying session was scheduled to start at 11, but that will not happen. The Speedway will want to get all of the teams out on the track sometime this afternoon once the rain is clear and the track is dry. Meyer Shank's Felix Rosenquist posted the fastest lap on Fast Friday, going over 233 miles per hour. And the Indiana Fever losing their second game of the season at home last night, 104-102 in overtime to the Washington Mystics. Caitlin Clark had a big night, scoring 32 points. She said the second quarter, though, is where they were beat.
0: I think they made all 8 free throws. That's basically how many points we scored in the quarter, so we got to do a better job of not fouling and making the game clunky. And more than anything, like I said, it just comes down to defense and a will to defend and getting stopped.
20: The Fever are now 1-2 on the season. They will host the Seattle Storm on Sunday for game 2 of their 4-game homestand. I'm Jarrett Lewis. 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
7: 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Sunny and breezy with a high of 58 degrees. A wind out of the southwest gusting to 30 miles per hour. Tonight, partly cloudy and 31. Tomorrow, slight chance of snow, high near 40. Currently, it's 27 degrees. I'm Bill Banks. For your local forecast 24/7, visit WKVI.com.
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25: This is the Bloomberg Money Minute. No record highs on Wall Street today after oil prices shot higher again, closing above $105 a barrel, fueling worries about overall inflation going higher, and that sent stocks lower. All the major averages down between 1% and 1.5% today. The Dow falling 537 points. The Nasdaq down 410. The S&P lower by 93. The long-awaited initial public stock offering for Elon Musk-owned SpaceX, that's the rocket ship, satellite, and artificial intelligence company, could begin selling shares to investors on the Nasdaq as soon as June 12th, with a valuation estimated to be as high as $2 trillion. If it's high enough, it could make Elon Musk the world's very first trillionaire. And today is Jerome Powell's final day as chairman of the Federal Reserve. The Kevin Warsh era has begun. As the central bank faces stubbornly high inflation, a shrinking balance sheet, and a lot of questions about its independence from President Trump. Tom Busby, Bloomberg Radio.
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31: 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I'm CJ Miller, and this is Hoosier Ag Today News.
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31: And that's Congresswoman Erin Houchin from Indiana. 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
32: 5,000 locations in 36 states already sell E15. 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
7: From the Tri-County Weather Center, I'm Bill Banks on All News 1520 WKVI. 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Sunny and breezy with a high of 58 degrees. A wind out of the southwest gusting to 30 miles per hour. Tonight, partly cloudy and 31. Tomorrow, slight chance of snow, high near 40. Currently, it's 27 degrees. I'm Bill Banks. For your local forecast 24/7, visit WKVI.com.
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34: 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That ties the top of the conference standings and makes it a big win, must-win situation for Bremen. John Nadolny tells us that he knows what he's up against.
0: You cannot walk them. 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
34: That's tonight. Max 98.3's Game of the Week from Four Winds Field in South Bend. 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
1: ABC News, I'm Mike Dubusky. President Trump is facing new questions about a proposed fund of taxpayer money, which would be used to pay out victims of so-called government weaponization under President Biden. The $1.7 billion fund would be created in exchange for the president dropping his multi-billion dollar lawsuit against the IRS. It comes as the president returns from his trip to China, which isn't done playing host to foreign leaders.
3: China getting ready to welcome its next foreign leader on the calendar. Russia's Vladimir Putin still unrelenting in his war against Ukraine. Now he's headed there in just 3 days. The Kremlin spokesperson saying the finishing touches are already done.
1: ABC's Olivia Rubin. The 7,000 employees of the busiest commuter rail system in the country, the Long Island Railroad, are now on strike. The union and the railroad failing to come to an agreement on wages by a deadline tonight or overnight. This is ABC News. A firefighter is now dead after a fire broke out at a lumber mill in Maine yesterday. Today, authorities identified that man as 27-year-old Andrew Cross. ABC's Morgan Norwood has more on what happened.
12: Fire tearing through a lumber mill in Maine.
15: There's been a huge explosion. The silo just exploded.
12: Crews race to contain the swift-moving blaze. Flames shooting through the Robbins Lumber Mill in Searsmont, about 90 minutes northeast of Portland. The roof of one building collapsing as firefighters work to contain the fire, frantically calling for backup.
1: Authorities are now investigating the cause of that fire. 8 people have now been reported injured in Modena, Italy, after police say a man drove his car into a crowd of people. 4 of those injuries are critical, police say. After that car came to a stop, the suspect allegedly got out and tried to stab a pedestrian. An investigation now underway into whether the man planned the incident or was under the influence. I'm Mike Dubusky, ABC News.
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1: 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I'm Jarrett Lewis. A motorcyclist is dead after being involved in a crash with a school bus Friday in Tippecanoe County. Indiana State Police say the two vehicles collided at around 4 in the afternoon. Four kids and a driver were on the bus and were not seriously hurt in the crash. A celebration of Indiana State Flower is happening on Sunday. Terry Stacy has more.
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2: Todd Jameson says the Peony Festival is from 10 to 4. 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Terry Stacy, Network Indiana.
1: The festival was set for today, but was rescheduled because of the weather. This morning's practice before qualifying at the Indianapolis Motor Speedway getting canceled due to the rain. Lightning has been detected close by as well, so fans were asked to exit the grandstands. The first qualifying session was scheduled to start at 11, but that will not happen. The Speedway will want to get all of the teams out on the track sometime this afternoon once the rain is clear and the track is dry. Meyer Shank's Felix Rosenquist posted the fastest lap on Fast Friday, going over 233 miles per hour. And the Indiana Fever losing their second game of the season at home last night, 104-102 in overtime to the Washington Mystics. Caitlin Clark had a big night, scoring 32 points. She said the second quarter, though, is where they were beat.
4: I think they made all 8 free throws. That's basically how many points we scored in the quarter, so we got to do a better job of not fouling and making the game clunky. And more than anything, like I said, it just comes down to defense and a will to defend and getting stopped.
1: The Fever are now 1-2 on the season. They will host the Seattle Storm on Sunday for game 2 of their 4-game homestand. I'm Jarrett Lewis. 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
8: 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Sunny and breezy with a high of 58 degrees, a wind out of the southwest gusting to 30 miles per hour. Tonight, partly cloudy and 31. Tomorrow, slight chance of snow, high near 40. Currently, it's 27 degrees. I'm Bill Banks. For your local forecast 24/7, visit WKVI.com.
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14: This is the Bloomberg Money Minute. No record highs on Wall Street today after oil prices shot higher again, closing above $105 a barrel, fueling worries about overall inflation going higher, and that sent stocks lower. All the major averages down between 1 and 1.5% today. The Dow falling 537 points. The Nasdaq down 410. The S&P

0: lower by 93. The long-awaited initial public stock offering for Elon Musk-owned SpaceX, that's the rocket ship, satellite, and artificial intelligence company, could begin selling shares to investors on the NASDAQ as soon as June 12th, with a valuation estimated to be as high as $2 trillion. If it's high enough, it could make Elon Musk the world's very first trillionaire. And today is Jerome Powell's final day as chairman of the Federal Reserve. The Kevin Warsh era has begun. As the central bank faces stubbornly high inflation, a shrinking balance sheet, and a lot of questions about its independence from President Trump. Tom Busby, Bloomberg Radio.
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9: Legislation allowing for year-round sales of E15 passes in the House. I'm CJ Miller, and this is Hoosier Ag Today News.
10: Which is a win for consumers, and it's a win for farmers. It's a win for our ethanol producers.
9: And that's Congresswoman Erin Houchin from Indiana. She was among the House Republicans who voted in favor of the year-round E15 bill.
10: 5,000 locations in 36 states already sell E15. We hope that this will expand that market and give our corn growers and our producers another outlet.
9: She adds that year-round E15 not only saves on fuel costs, but it also lessens our reliance on foreign energy.
10: Every vehicle manufactured after 2001 can use an ethanol formulation, and so it's going to be a great opportunity to reduce the price at the pump from 10 to 30 cents a gallon. So we're not reliant on Middle Eastern oil.
9: 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I'm CJ Miller, Hoosier Ag Today News.
11: Turning now to funeral arrangements. 84-year-old Marie Miller of Knox passed away May 10th. In accordance with her wishes, no public services will be held and cremation has taken place. That's for 84-year-old Marie Miller of Knox. 66-year-old James F. Winters of Winnemac, formerly of Monterey, passed away May 13th. Cremation will take place at Frayne Crematory in Winnemac and no services will be held at this time. In lieu of flowers, memorial contributions may be made in the form of mass intentions, care of St. Anne's Catholic Church in Monterey. Arrangements have been entrusted to Frayne Mortuary in Winnemac for 66-year-old James F. Winters of Winnemac, formerly of Monterey. 91-year-old Henrietta Weberg Bailey of Valparaiso and formerly of Madaryville passed away May 9th. Cremation will take place at Frayne Crematory in Winnemac. Visitation will be from 3 to 4 p.m. Eastern Time today, Saturday, May 16th at Frayne Mortuary in Madarieville, with services to begin at 4 p.m. Eastern Time. Memorial contributions may be made to the Seventh-day Adventist Church in Winfield in memory of 91-year-old Henrietta Weyberg Bailey of Valparaiso, formerly of Madarieville. Michelle L. DeGarde, age 65, of Knox and formerly of Gary, passed away May 8th. Her visitation will take place today, Saturday, May 16th, from 11 a.m. to 1 p.m. Central Time, with funeral services beginning at 1 p.m. at M.C. Smith Funeral Home in Knox. That's in memory of 65-year-old Michelle L. DeGarde of Knox, formerly of Gary. 83-year-old Bonnie Jean Beckett Peck passed away May 1st. There will be a gathering of family and friends to take place tomorrow, May 17th, at O'Donnell Funeral Home from 11 to 1 p.m. Central Time. That's for 83-year-old Bonnie Jean Beckett Peck. A reminder that you can find complete obituary information online at WKVI.com.
0: 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Sunny and breezy with a high of 58 degrees. A wind out of the southwest gusting to 30 miles per hour. Tonight, partly cloudy and 31. Tomorrow, slight chance of snow, high near 40. Currently, it's 27 degrees. I'm Bill Banks. For your local forecast 24/7, visit WKVI.com.
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17: Congratulations to our Tyler Roth WKVI Athlete of the Week, senior softball player from Knox Community High School, Cheryl Barnes. Cheryl has had an amazing season here, her senior year on the softball diamond. She's already broke the team record for career home runs at Knox. She's broken the team record for most runs batted in a career and also broke it for most runs batted in a single season. She's so close to breaking the record for most hits in a single season as well. We'll have a chance to talk with Miss Barnes this coming weekend on the Saturday Sports Line, the longest-running high school sports show in Indiana. We go live every Saturday throughout the school year at 9 a.m. Eastern, 8 a.m. Central on 99.3 FM, WKVI.com, streaming throughout the world. That's your sports check. I'm Mitch Columbi.
18: AP News for Friday, May 15th. I'm Ben Thomas. President Trump returned from his state visit to China, declaring,
19: "That was a tremendous success."
18: He and Chinese President Xi Jinping discussed divisive issues, including the Iran war, technology, and Taiwan. But on his return to the White House, Trump highlighted,
19: "We did great trade deals, we have great relationships, and a lot of things have happened, and you'll be hearing about them."
18: Charles de Ledesma has more.
20: China buying more agricultural products and passenger planes and setting up a board to address differences and avoid a repeat of the trade war ignited last year after Trump's tariff hikes. Song Chenghao with the Center of Security and Strategy in Beijing says he thinks the most visual result
21: will be some improvements, progress on trade, on tariff, and also on purchasing, because we know that there are a lot of entrepreneurs also visit China, so I think China will purchase more like agricultural goods, aircrafts, and other American goods.
20: In a summit marked by fanfare and flattery, Xi warned Trump the differences over Taiwan could bring the U.S. and China into clashes. Cheng Hao hopes, though, stabilizing U.S.-China relations will make confrontation less likely.
21: If China and the U.S. could not let the fierce competition prevent this competition into confrontation, it will also send very positive signals to the outside world.
20: I'm Charles Tulledesma.
18: Aboard Air Force One, whether he'd asked Xi to help pressure Iran to open the Strait of Hormuz.
22: I'm not asking for any favors.
1: Because when you ask for favors, you have to do favors in return. We don't need favors.
18: Iran's foreign minister says a lack of trust is the biggest obstacle in negotiations. Sources tell AP the Justice Department is preparing to seek an indictment against former Cuban President Raul Castro, and the Supreme Court has rejected Virginia's bid to restore a voter-approved congressional map favoring Democrats. This is AP News. An Oklahoma civil rights attorney has been campaigning for reparations for survivors and descendants of the Tulsa Race Massacre.
13: DeMario Solomon Simmons' new book, Redeem a Nation, The Century-Long Battle to Restore the Soul of America, comes just months before the U.S. marks 250 years since its founding.
22: The first thing people say is, I didn't do it. Second thing they say, it was nobody here that suffered it that's still alive. Well, we know who did the massacre. The perpetrators are still living in Tulsa. The city's still living. The chamber's still living, et cetera. And we have a living, breathing person that suffered it.
13: The Tulsa massacre in 1921 destroyed the prosperous black community of Greenwood, displacing thousands. Solomon Simmons argues America must address these past wrongs to move forward. I'm Julie Walker.
18: The latest through the weekend at APNews.com. I'm Ben Thomas. Thanks for listening.
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26: One killed, a few injured. 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I'm Jarrett Lewis. A motorcyclist is dead after being involved in a crash with a school bus Friday in Tippecanoe County. Indiana State Police say the two vehicles collided at around 4 in the afternoon. Four kids and a driver were on the bus and were not seriously hurt in the crash. A celebration of Indiana State Flower is happening on Sunday. Terry Stacy has more.
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27: Todd Jameson says the Peony Festival is from 10 to 4. 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Terry Stacy, Network Indiana.
26: The festival was set for today, but was rescheduled because of the weather. This morning's practice before qualifying at the Indianapolis Motor Speedway getting canceled due to the rain. Lightning has been detected close by as well, so fans were asked to exit the grandstands. The first qualifying session was scheduled to start at 11, but that will not happen. The Speedway will want to get all of the teams out on the track sometime this afternoon once the rain is clear and the track is dry. Meyer Shank's Felix Rosenquist posted the fastest lap on Fast Friday, going over 233 miles per hour. And the Indiana Fever losing their second game of the season at home last night, 104-102 in overtime to the Washington Mystics. Caitlin Clark had a big night, scoring 32 points. She said the second quarter, though, is where they were beat.
29: I think they made all 8 free throws. That's basically how many points we scored in the quarter, so we got to do a better job of not fouling and making the game clunky. And more than anything, like I said, it just comes down to defense and a will to defend and getting stopped.
26: The Fever are now 1-2 on the season. They will host the Seattle Storm on Sunday for game 2 of their 4-game homestand. I'm Jarrett Lewis. 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
2: 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Sunny and breezy with a high of 58 degrees. A wind out of the southwest gusting to 30 miles per hour. Tonight, partly cloudy and 31. Tomorrow, slight chance of snow, high near 40. Currently, it's 27 degrees. I'm Bill Banks. For your local forecast 24/7, visit WKVI.com.
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5: This is the Bloomberg Money Minute. No record highs on Wall Street today after oil prices shot higher again, closing above $105 a barrel, fueling worries about overall inflation going higher, and that sent stocks lower. All the major averages down between 1 and 1.5% today. The Dow falling 537 points. The NASDAQ down 410. The S&P lower by 93. The long-awaited initial public stock offering for Elon Musk-owned SpaceX, that's the rocket ship, satellite, and artificial intelligence company, could begin selling shares to investors on the NASDAQ as soon as June 12th, with a valuation estimated to be as high as $2 trillion. If it's high enough, it could make Elon Musk the world's very first trillionaire. And today is Jerome Powell's final day as chairman of the Federal Reserve. The Kevin Warsh era has begun. As the central bank faces stubbornly high inflation, a shrinking balance sheet, and a lot of questions about its independence from President Trump. Tom Busby, Bloomberg Radio.
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12: ABC News, I'm Mike Dabowski. Russian President Vladimir Putin is preparing to
1: meet with Chinese leader Xi Jinping in the coming days after China wrapped up a summit with President Trump this past week. Republican Senator Tom Tillis is calling Defense Secretary Pete Hegseth careless after a move this week to draw down the U.S. troop presence in Poland.
4: Additional forces were sent to counter the Russian invasion of Ukraine to what's called NATO's eastern flank. Over the last year and a half, American troops that had previously been there now being brought home. The U.S. is still going to retain a sizable presence in Europe. The focus of the Trump administration is to have partner nations pick up the slack within NATO. So about 10,000 there right now, but let's remember it's not going to be replaced. In effect, the troops that are in Poland is going to be cut in half.
1: ABC's Louis Martinez. 7,000 Long Island Railroad workers are off the job and out on the picket lines today after the railroad and their union couldn't come to an agreement on wages by a deadline overnight. This is ABC News. Terror-related charges for an Iraqi national in New York. Here's ABC's political correspondent Rachel Scott.
12: A man from Iraq is facing federal charges in New York for allegedly plotting 20 terror attacks around the world in retaliation for the war in Iran. A criminal complaint accuses Mohammed al-Saadi of coordinating attacks in Europe and Canada in the last 2 months, as well as considering additional attacks here in the United States. He appeared in federal court on Friday claiming to be a political prisoner.
1: A rescue worker has died while searching for those missing divers in the Maldives. That search is currently suspended due to bad weather. Five Italian divers went missing this week in an underwater cave. The body of one of them has since been recovered in a cave about 200 feet deep, authorities say. In Thailand, at least 8 people are dead after a freight train collided with a bus in the country's capital city of Bangkok today. More than 20 people were injured there. And the firefighter killed in that lumber mill blaze in Maine yesterday has been identified as 27-year-old Andrew Cross. I'm Mike Dubusky, ABC News.
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26: One killed, a few injured. 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I'm Jarrett Lewis. A motorcyclist is dead after being involved in a crash with a school bus Friday in Tippecanoe County. Indiana State Police say the two vehicles collided at around 4 in the afternoon. Four kids and a driver were on the bus and were not seriously hurt in the crash. A celebration of Indiana State Flower is happening on Sunday. Terry Stacy has more.
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27: 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Terry Stacy, Network Indiana.
26: The festival was set for today, but was rescheduled because of the weather. This morning's practice before qualifying at the Indianapolis Motor Speedway getting canceled due to the rain. Lightning has been detected close by as well, so fans were asked to exit the grandstands. The first qualifying session was scheduled to start at 11, but that will not happen. The Speedway will want to get all of the teams out on the track sometime this afternoon once the rain is clear and the track is dry. Meyer Shank's Felix Rosenquist posted the fastest lap on Fast Friday, going over 233 miles per hour. And the Indiana Fever losing their second game of the season at home last night, 104-102 in overtime to the Washington Mystics. Caitlin Clark had a big night, scoring 32 points. She said the second quarter, though, is where they were beat.
29: I think they made all 8 free throws. That's basically how many points we scored in the quarter, so we got to do a better job of not fouling and making the game clunky. And more than anything, like I said, it just comes down to defense and a will to defend and getting stopped.
26: The Fever are now 1-2 on the season. They will host the Seattle Storm on Sunday for game 2 of their 4-game homestand. I'm Jarrett Lewis. 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
2: 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Sunny and breezy with a high of 58 degrees. A wind out of the southwest gusting to 30 miles per hour. Tonight, partly cloudy and 31. Tomorrow, slight chance of snow, high near 40. Currently, it's 27 degrees. I'm Bill Banks. For your local forecast 24/7, visit WKVI.com.

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2: This is the Bloomberg Money Minute. No record highs on Wall Street today after oil prices shot higher again, closing above $105 a barrel, fueling worries about overall inflation going higher, and that sent stocks lower. All the major averages down between 1 and 1.5% today. The Dow falling 537 points. The NASDAQ down 410. The S&P lower by 93. The long-awaited initial public stock offering for Elon Musk-owned SpaceX, that's the rocket ship, satellite, and artificial intelligence company, could begin selling shares to investors on the NASDAQ as soon as June 12th, with a valuation estimated to be as high as $2 trillion. If it's high enough, it could make Elon Musk the world's very first trillionaire. And today is Jerome Powell's final day as chairman of the Federal Reserve. The Kevin Warsh era has begun. As the central bank faces stubbornly high inflation, a shrinking balance sheet, and a lot of questions about its independence from President Trump. Tom Busby, Bloomberg Radio.
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10: Legislation allowing for year-round sales of E15 passes in the House. I'm CJ Miller, and this is Hoosier Ag Today News.
11: Which is a win for consumers, and it's a win for farmers. It's a win for our ethanol producers.
10: And that's Congresswoman Erin Halchin from Indiana. She was among the House Republicans who voted in favor of the year-round E15 bill.
11: 5,000 locations in 36 states already sell E15. We hope that this will expand that market and give our corn growers and our producers another outlet.
10: She adds that year-round E15 not only saves on fuel costs, but it also lessens our reliance on foreign energy.
11: Every vehicle manufactured after 2001 can use an ethanol formulation, and so it's going to be a great opportunity to reduce the price at the pump from 10 to 30 cents a gallon. So we're not reliant on Middle Eastern oil.
10: Read the full story at HoosierAgToday.com. I'm CJ Miller, Hoosier Ag Today News.
12: Turning now to funeral arrangements. 84-year-old Marie Miller of Knox passed away May 10th. In accordance with her wishes, no public services will be held and cremation has already taken place. That's for 84-year-old Marie Miller of Knox. 91-year-old Henrietta Weyberg Bailey of Valparaiso and formerly of Madarieville passed away May 9th. Visitation will take place from 3 to 4 p.m. Eastern Time tomorrow, Saturday, May 16th at Frayne Mortuary, with services to begin at 4 p.m. Memorial contributions may be made to the Seventh-day Adventist Church in Winfield, Indiana, in memory of 91-year-old Henrietta Weyberg Bailey of Valparaiso and formerly of Madarieville. 65-year-old Michelle L. DeGarde of Knox, formerly of Gary, passed away May 8th. Her visitation will be held from 11 a.m. to 1 p.m. Central Time tomorrow, Saturday, May 16th, with funeral services to begin at 1 p.m. at M.C. Smith Funeral Home in Knox. That's for 65-year-old Michelle L. DeGarde of Knox, formerly of Gary. Graveside services for Richard E. and Doris M. Powers will be held 9 a.m. Eastern Time tomorrow, May 16th, at St. Peter's Cemetery in Winnemac. Memorial contributions may be made to the Pulaski County Human Services Food Pantry in Winnemac. Arrangements have been entrusted to Frayne Mortuary in Winnemac in memory of Richard E. and Doris M. Powers. 83-year-old Bonnie Jean Beckett Peck passed away May 1st. There will be a gathering of family and friends on May 17th at O'Donnell Funeral Home from 11 to 1 p.m. Central Time. That's for 83-year-old Bonnie Jean Beckett Peck. You can find complete obituary information online at WKVI.com.
0: 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Sunny and breezy with a high of 58 degrees. A wind out of the southwest gusting to 30 miles per hour. Tonight, partly cloudy and 31. Tomorrow, slight chance of snow, high near 40. Currently, it's 27 degrees. I'm Bill Banks. 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
2: Tough finish last night for the Indiana Fever after a heroic comeback. Indiana forcing overtime against the Washington Mystics, but losing in OT 104-102. To get to extra time, though, a miraculous shot from Caitlin Clark.
3: Sophie will be the inbounder. Caitlin sets up near the right block. Hines Allen near the right elbow. Pull, left elbow. Mitchell, left block. Cunningham tosses it in to Hines Allen. To Caitlin for the tie. Yes! With 1.7 seconds left. Even at 89. No timeouts.
2: John Nolan on the call for the Fever Radio Network. Indiana has dropped both of their games at Gainbridge Fieldhouse to begin the season. As for the Indianapolis Motor Speedway and what's coming up in qualifying weekend for the 110th running of the Indianapolis 500, qualifying day one begins at 11 a.m. sharp today. Spots 16 through 33 determined today. And then the fastest nine cars from today will be locked into the top 12 qualifying session come Sunday. That leaves spots 10 through 15 open, and those five drivers will compete for three spots in that Fast 12. Three of them will compete for the pole, two of them will have their spots solidified. And that, with no bumping in this year's race, creates a little controversy. Felix Rosenquist was the fastest car in yesterday's Fast Friday practice, 233.372, and it will be Scott Dixon to lead off in qualifying this morning. Dixon, the first car to hit the track. He'll be followed by Christian Lundgaard, then Ryan Hunter-Reay, Ed Carpenter, Rinus VK, Scott McLaughlin, Nolan Siegel, Graham Rahal, Joseph Newgarden, and Will Power, the first 10 cars to hit the track. Have a great weekend. I'm Brendan King, Network Indiana.
4: I'm John Saucier. 22 subpoenas have been served in the Minnesota Medicaid fraud case, with Vice President J.D. Vance on Fox explaining how the Trump administration is prosecuting aggressively.
5: We're not the Biden administration. We don't prejudge the outcome, but I guarantee, unless something crazy is going on, I guarantee there's going to be some criminal wrongdoing that we're going to find, because there's so much wrongdoing, somebody had to know what they were doing.
4: The Organization of Iranian American Committees with a protest today in Washington, D.C., calling for an end to political executions. An exiled dissident group, the People's Mojahedin Organization of Iran, involved in that protest with member Kimia Arya, honoring the women who risked their lives to stand up to the regime.
6: The regime fears these women because they shatter the foundation upon which tyranny survives.
4: Organizers calling for the Iranian people's struggle to overthrow the regime. America's listening to Fox News.
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12: One killed, a few injured. You're listening to Network Indiana. I'm Jarrett Lewis. A motorcyclist is dead after being involved in a crash with a school bus Friday in Tippecanoe County. Indiana State Police say the two vehicles collided at around 4 in the afternoon. Four kids and a driver were on the bus and were not seriously hurt in the crash. A celebration of Indiana State Flower is happening on Sunday. Terry Stacy has more.
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13: Todd Jameson says the Peony Festival is from 10 to 4. IndianaPeonyFestival.com for more. Terry Stacey, Network Indiana.
12: The festival was set for today, but was rescheduled because of the weather. This morning's practice before qualifying at the Indianapolis Motor Speedway getting canceled due to the rain. Lightning has been detected close by as well, so fans were asked to exit the grandstands. The first qualifying session was scheduled to start at 11, but that will not happen. The Speedway will want to get all of the teams out on the track sometime this afternoon once the rain is clear and the track is dry. Meyer Shank's Felix Rosenquist posted the fastest lap on Fast Friday, going over 233 miles per hour. And the Indiana Fever losing their second game of the season at home last night, 104-102 in overtime to the Washington Mystics. Caitlin Clark had a big night, scoring 32 points. She said the second quarter, though, is where they were beat.
15: I think they made all 8 free throws. That's basically how many points we scored in the quarter, so we got to do a better job of not fouling and making the game clunky. And more than anything, like I said, it just comes down to defense and a will to defend and getting stopped.
12: The Fever are now 1-2 on the season. They will host the Seattle Storm on Sunday for game 2 of their 4-game homestand. I'm Jarrett Lewis. 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
19: 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Sunny and breezy with a high of 58 degrees. A wind out of the southwest gusting to 30 miles per hour. Tonight, partly cloudy and 31. Tomorrow, slight chance of snow. High near 40. Currently, it's 27 degrees. I'm Bill Banks. For your local forecast 24/7, visit WKVI.com.
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21: This is the Bloomberg Money Minute. No record highs on Wall Street today after oil prices shot higher again, closing above $105 a barrel, fueling worries about overall inflation going higher, and that sent stocks lower. All the major averages down between 1% and 1.5% today. The Dow falling 537 points. The NASDAQ down 410. The S&P lower by 93. The long-awaited initial public stock offering for Elon Musk-owned SpaceX, that's the rocket ship, satellite, and artificial intelligence company, could begin selling shares to investors on the NASDAQ as soon as June 12th, with a valuation estimated to be as high as $2 trillion. If it's high enough, it could make Elon Musk the world's very first trillionaire. And today is Jerome Powell's final day as chairman of the Federal Reserve. The Kevin Warsh era has begun. As the central bank faces stubbornly high inflation, a shrinking balance sheet, and a lot of questions about its independence from President Trump. Tom Busby, Bloomberg Radio.
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2: This is Kurt Lancaster from the Texas Farm Bureau Radio Network. Hoosier Ag Today's founder, Gary Troyt, was recently honored with a Farm Broadcaster of the Year Award from our National Association of Farm Broadcasting. A big Texas hats off to you, Gary. Speaking for my fellow farm broadcasters, the 65 Indiana radio stations that have aired Gary's Indiana reports, many for the last three decades, and thousands of Hoosier farmers and rural listeners. Congratulations, Gary, on a job well done.
3: Legislation allowing for year-round sales of E15 passes in the House. I'm C.J. Miller, and this is Hoosier Ag Today News.
4: Which is a win for consumers, and it's a win for farmers. It's a win for our ethanol producers.
3: And that's Congresswoman Erin Houchin from Indiana. She was among the House Republicans who voted in favor of the year-round E15 bill.
4: 5,000 locations in 36 states already sell E15. 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
4: 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So we're not reliant on Middle Eastern oil.
3: 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I'm C.J. 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
5: From the Tri-County Weather Center, I'm Bill Banks on All News 1520 WKVI. 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Sunny and breezy with a high of 58 degrees. A wind out of the southwest gusting to 30 miles per hour. Tonight, partly cloudy and 31. Tomorrow, slight chance of snow. High near 40. Currently, it's 27 degrees. I'm Bill Banks. 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
10: 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John Nadolny tells us that he knows what he's up against.
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12: ABC News, I'm Mike Dubosky. Russian President Vladimir Putin is preparing to meet with Chinese leader Xi Jinping in the coming days after China wrapped up a summit with President Trump this past week. Republican Senator Tom Tillis is calling Defense Secretary Pete Hegseth careless after a move this week to draw down the U.S. troop presence in Poland.
13: Additional forces were sent to counter the Russian invasion of Ukraine to what's called NATO's eastern flank. Over the last year and a half, American troops that had previously been there now being brought home. The U.S. is still going to retain a size visible presence in Europe. The focus of the Trump administration is to have partner nations pick up the slack within NATO. So about 10,000 there right now. But let's remember, it's not going to be replaced. In effect, the troops that are in Poland is going to be cut in half.
12: ABC's Louis Martinez. 7,000 Long Island Railroad workers are off the job and out on the picket lines today after the railroad and their union couldn't come to an agreement on wages by a deadline overnight. This is ABC News. Terror-related charges for an Iraqi national in New York. Here's ABC's political correspondent Rachel Scott.
6: A man from Iraq is facing federal charges in New York for allegedly plotting 20 terror attacks around the world in retaliation for the war in Iran. A criminal complaint accuses Mohammed al-Saadi of coordinating attacks in Europe and Canada in the last 2 months, as well as considering additional attacks here in the United States. He appeared in federal court on Friday claiming to be a political prisoner.
12: A rescue worker has died while searching for those missing divers in the Maldives. That search is currently suspended due to bad weather. Five Italian divers went missing this week in an underwater cave. The body of one of them has since been recovered in a cave about 200 feet deep, authorities say. In Thailand, at least 8 people are dead after a freight train collided with a bus in the country's capital city of Bangkok today. More than 20 people were injured there. And the firefighter killed in that lumber mill blaze in Maine yesterday has been identified as 27-year-old Andrew Cross. I'm Mike Dubusky, ABC News.
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17: One killed, a few injured. 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I'm Jarrett Lewis. A motorcyclist is dead after being involved in a crash with a school bus Friday in Tippecanoe County. Indiana State Police say the two vehicles collided at around 4 in the afternoon. 4 kids and a driver were on the bus and were not seriously hurt in the crash. A celebration of Indiana State Flower is happening on Sunday. Terry Stacy has more.
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17: The festival was set for today, but was rescheduled because of the weather. This morning's practice before qualifying at the Indianapolis Motor Speedway getting canceled due to the rain. Lightning has been detected close by as well, so fans were asked to exit the grandstands. The first qualifying session was scheduled to start at 11, but that will not happen. The Speedway will once again

0: They will host the Seattle Storm on Sunday for Game 2 of their four-game homestand. I'm Jarrett Lewis. 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
4: 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Sunny and breezy with a high of 58 degrees. A wind out of the southwest gusting to 30 miles per hour. Tonight, partly cloudy and 31. Tomorrow, slight chance of snow. High near 40. Currently, it's 27 degrees. I'm Bill Banks. 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
7: This is the Bloomberg Money Minute. No record highs on Wall Street today after oil prices shot higher again, closing above $105 a barrel, fueling worries about overall inflation going higher, and that sent stocks lower. All the major averages down between 1% and 1.5% today. The Dow falling 537 points, the NASDAQ down 410, the S&P lower by 93. The long-awaited initial public stock offering for Elon Musk-owned SpaceX, that's the rocket ship, satellite, and artificial intelligence company, could begin selling shares to investors on the NASDAQ as soon as June 12th, with a valuation estimated to be as high as $2 trillion. If it's high enough, it could make Elon Musk the world's very first trillionaire. And today is Jerome Powell's final day as chairman of the Federal Reserve. The Kevin Warsh era has begun. As the central bank faces stubbornly high inflation, a shrinking balance sheet, and a lot of questions about its independence from President Trump. Tom Busby, Bloomberg Radio.
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9: A boy born in Joplin, Missouri was fascinated by anything with wheels and a motor. The odds of him going on to fascinate millions with his talent, 1 in 260,000. The odds of this born racer having 157 career top 10 finishes in NASCAR, 1 in 125 billion. The odds of him winning both the Daytona 500 and the Brickyard 400 in the same year, 1 in 195 million. The odds of a child being diagnosed with autism, 1 1968.

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4: 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I'm CJ Miller, and this is Hoosier Ag Today News.
5: Which is a win for consumers, and it's a win for farmers. It's a win for our ethanol producers.
4: And that's Congresswoman Erin Houchin from Indiana. She was among the House Republicans who voted in favor of the year-round E15 bill.
5: 5,000 locations in 36 states already sell E15. We hope that this will expand that market and give our corn growers and our producers another outlet.
4: She adds that year-round E15 not only saves on fuel costs, but it also lessens our reliance on foreign energy.
5: Every vehicle manufactured after 2001 can use an ethanol formulation, and so it's going to be a great opportunity to reduce the price at the pump from 10 to 30 cents a gallon. So we're not reliant on Middle Eastern oil.
4: Read the full story at HoosierAgToday.com. I'm CJ Miller, Hoosier Ag Today News.
6: Turning now to funeral arrangements. 84-year-old Marie Miller of Knox passed away May 10th. In accordance with her wishes, no public services will be held and cremation has already taken place. That's for 84-year-old Marie Miller of Knox. 91-year-old Henrietta Weyberg Bailey of Valparaiso and formerly of Madarieville passed away May 9th. Visitation will take place from 3 to 4 p.m. Eastern Time tomorrow, Saturday, May 16th at Frayne Mortuary, with services to begin at 4 p.m. Memorial contributions may be made to the Seventh-day Adventist Church in Winfield, Indiana, in memory of 91-year-old Henrietta Weyberg Bailey of Valparaiso and formerly of Madarieville. 65-year-old Michelle L. DeGarde of Knox, formerly of Gary, passed away May 8th. Her visitation will be held from 11 a.m. to 1 p.m. Central Time tomorrow, Saturday, May 16th, with funeral services to begin at 1 p.m. at M.C. Smith Funeral Home in Knox. That's for 65-year-old Michelle L. DeGarde of Knox, formerly of Gary. Graveside services for Richard E. and Doris M. Powers will be held 9 a.m. Eastern Time tomorrow, May 16th, at St. Peter's Cemetery in Winnemac. Memorial contributions may be made to the Pulaski County Human Services Food Pantry in Winnemac. Arrangements have been entrusted to Frayne Mortuary in Winnemac in memory of Richard E. and Doris M. Powers. 83-year-old Bonnie Jean Beckett Peck passed away May 1st. There will be a gathering of family and friends on May 17th at O'Donnell Funeral Home from 11 to 1 p.m. Central Time. That's for 83-year-old Bonnie Jean Beckett Peck. You can find complete obituary information online at WKVI.com.
7: From the Tri-County Weather Center, I'm Bill Banks on All News 1520 WKVI. 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Sunny and breezy with a high of 58 degrees. A wind out of the southwest gusting to 30 miles per hour. Tonight, partly cloudy and 31. Tomorrow, slight chance of snow. High near 40. Currently, it's 27 degrees. I'm Bill Banks. For your local forecast 24/7, visit WKVI.com.
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10: Congratulations to our Tyler Roth WKVI Athlete of the Week, senior softball player from Knox Community High School, Cheryl Barnes. Cheryl has had an amazing season here, senior year on the softball diamond. She's already broke the team record for career home runs at Knox. She's broken the team record for most runs batted in a career and also broke it for most runs batted in a single season. She's so close to breaking the record for most hits in a single season as well. We'll have a chance to talk with Miss Barnes this coming weekend on the Saturday Sports Line, the longest-running high school sports show in Indiana. We go live every Saturday throughout the school year at 9 a.m. Eastern, 8 a.m. Central on 99.3 FM, WKVI.com, streaming throughout the world. That's your sports check. I'm Mitch Columbi.
8: AP News for Friday, May 15th. I'm Ben Thomas. President Trump returned from his state visit to China, declaring,
12: "That was a tremendous success."
8: He and Chinese President Xi Jinping discussed divisive issues, including the Iran war, technology, and Taiwan. But on his return to the White House, Trump highlighted,
12: "We did great trade deals, we have great relationships, and a lot of things have happened, and you'll be hearing about them."
8: Charles de Ledesma has more.
13: China buying more agricultural products and passenger planes and setting up a board to address differences and avoid a repeat of the trade war ignited last year after Trump's tariff hikes. Sun Chenghao with the Center of Security and Strategy in Beijing says he thinks the most visual result
14: will be some improvements, progress on trade, on tariff, and also on purchasing, because we know that there are a lot of entrepreneurs also visit China. So I think China will purchase more like agriculture goods, aircrafts, and other American goods.
13: In a summit marked by fanfare and flattery, Xi warned Trump the differences over Taiwan could bring the U.S. and China into clashes. Cheng Hao hopes, though, stabilizing U.S.-China relations will make confrontation less likely.
14: If China and the U.S. could not let the fierce competition prevent this competition into confrontation, it will also send very positive signals to the outside world.
13: I'm Charles Tulledesma.
8: Aboard Air Force One, whether he'd asked Xi to help pressure Iran to open the Strait of Hormuz.
15: I'm not asking for any favors, because when you ask for favors, you have to do favors in return. We don't need favors.
8: Iran's foreign minister says a lack of trust is the biggest obstacle in negotiations. Sources tell AP the Justice Department is preparing to seek an indictment against former Cuban President Raul Castro, and the Supreme Court has rejected Virginia's bid to restore a voter-approved congressional map favoring Democrats. This is AP News. An Oklahoma civil rights attorney has been campaigning for reparations for survivors and descendants of the Tulsa Race Massacre.
16: DeMario Solomon Simmons' new book, Redeem a Nation, The Century-Long Battle to Restore the Soul of America, comes just months before the U.S. marks 250 years since its founding.
17: The first thing people say is, I didn't do it. Second thing they say, it was nobody here that suffered it that's still alive. Well, we know who did the massacre. The perpetrators are still living in Tulsa. The city's still living. The chamber's still living, et cetera. And we have a living, breathing person that suffered it.
16: The Tulsa Massacre in 1921 destroyed the prosperous black community of Greenwood, displacing thousands. Solomon Simmons argues America must address these past wrongs to move forward. I'm Julie Walker.
8: The latest through the weekend at APNews.com. I'm Ben Thomas. Thanks for listening.
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1: I'm Jarrett Lewis. A motorcyclist is dead after being involved in a crash with a school bus Friday in Tippecanoe County. Indiana State Police say the two vehicles collided at around 4 in the afternoon. Four kids and a driver were on the bus and were not seriously hurt in the crash. A celebration of Indiana State Flower is happening on Sunday. Terry Stacy has more.
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2: 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Terry Stacy, Network Indiana.
1: The festival was set for today, but was rescheduled because of the weather. This morning's practice before qualifying at the Indianapolis Motor Speedway getting canceled due to the rain. Lightning has been detected close by as well, so fans were asked to exit the grandstands. The first qualifying session was scheduled to start at 11, but that will not happen. The Speedway will want to get all of the teams out on the track sometime this afternoon once the rain is clear and the track is dry. Meyer Shank's Felix Rosenquist posted the fastest lap on Fast Friday, going over 233 miles per hour. And the Indiana Fever losing their second game of the season at home last night, 104-102 in overtime to the Washington Mystics. Caitlin Clark had a big night, scoring 32 points. She said the second quarter, though, is where they were beat.
23: I think they made all 8 free throws. That's basically how many points we scored in the quarter, so we got to do a better job of not fouling and making the game clunky. And more than anything, like I said, it just comes down to defense and a will to defend and getting stopped.
1: The Fever are now 1-2 on the season. They will host the Seattle Storm on Sunday for game 2 of their 4-game homestand. I'm Jarrett Lewis. 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
7: 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Sunny and breezy with a high of 58 degrees. A wind out of the southwest gusting to 30 miles per hour. Tonight, partly cloudy and 31. Tomorrow, slight chance of snow. High near 40. Currently, it's 27 degrees. I'm Bill Banks. For your local forecast 24/7, visit WKVI.com.
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27: This is the Bloomberg Money Minute. No record highs on Wall Street today after oil prices shot higher again, closing above $105 a barrel, fueling worries about overall inflation going higher, and that sent stocks lower. All the major averages down between 1% and 1.5% today. The Dow falling 537 points. The NASDAQ down 410. The S&P lower by 93. The long-awaited initial public stock offering for Elon Musk-owned SpaceX, that's the rocket ship, satellite, and artificial intelligence company, could begin selling shares to investors on the NASDAQ as soon as June 12th, with a valuation estimated to be as high as $2 trillion. If it's high enough, it could make Elon Musk the world's very first trillionaire. And today is Jerome Powell's final day as chairman of the Federal Reserve. The Kevin Warsh era has begun. As the central bank faces stubbornly high inflation, a shrinking balance sheet, and a lot of questions about its independence from President Trump. Tom Busby, Bloomberg Radio.
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12: Legislation allowing for year-round sales of E15 passes in the House. I'm CJ Miller, and this is Hoosier Ag Today News.
13: Which is a win for consumers, and it's a win for farmers. It's a win for our ethanol producers.
12: And that's Congresswoman Erin Houchin from Indiana. She was among the House Republicans who voted in favor of the year-round E15 bill.
13: 5,000 locations in 36 states already sell E15. We hope that this will expand that market and give our corn growers and our producers another outlet.
12: She adds that year-round E15 not only saves on fuel costs, but it also lessens our reliance on foreign energy.
13: Every vehicle manufactured after 2001 can use an ethanol formulation, and so it's going to be a great opportunity to reduce the price at the pump from 10 to 30 cents a gallon. So we're not reliant on Middle Eastern oil.
12: Read the full story at HoosierAgToday.com. I'm CJ Miller, Hoosier Ag Today News.
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14: ABC News, I'm Mike Dabosky. President Trump is touting trade deals with China after his meeting with President Xi Jinping this week. Russian President Vladimir Putin heads there next week. Workers for the largest commuter rail service in the country are now on strike. ABC's Anthony Carlo explains what the sticking points are.
28: Locomotive engineers, electricians, signal inspectors among them. Their unions demanding wage increases of 14.5% over 4 years. MTA officials offering slightly smaller increases and a lump sum payment in the contract's fourth year. The unions are adamant that wages must keep up with inflation. It all comes down to what the increase would be on the final year of a new contract.
14: The LIRR serves 250,000 people every weekday. And much of the plains are in for some severe weather this weekend, though through early next week, including the threat of tornadoes in some areas. This is ABC News. At least 8 people were injured today after a car drove into a crowd of pedestrians in the Italian city of Modena. Eyewitnesses described the driver of that car jumping out, then trying to stab a passerby. He's now in custody, and authorities are investigating the incident. Police in London are deploying 4,000 officers today to help handle a far-right protest there. ABC's Patrick Reville reports from London.
29: There were many thousands at this nationalist anti-immigrant march in central London that was called by the UK's best-known far-right leader, who calls himself Tommy Robinson. Many people were wearing Make England Great Again caps. The UK movement here is closely linked with MAGA in the US. Many speakers at the rally attacked Islam. It comes as a radical right-wing political party led by Brexit leader Nigel Farage is growing in popularity here. Patrick Reeval, ABC News, London.
14: And San Jose, California hosts the Stars on Ice tour tomorrow. I'm Mike Dabusky, ABC News.
0: He's coming. Here he comes.
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1: One killed, a few injured. 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I'm Jarrett Lewis. A motorcyclist is dead after being involved in a crash with a school bus Friday in Tippecanoe County. Indiana State Police say the two vehicles collided at around 4 in the afternoon. 4 kids and a driver were on the bus and were not seriously hurt in the crash. A celebration of Indiana State Flower is happening on Sunday. Terry Stacy has more.
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1: The festival was set for today, but was rescheduled because of the weather. This morning's practice before qualifying at the Indianapolis Motor Speedway getting canceled due to the rain. Lightning has been detected close by as well, so fans were asked to exit the grandstands. The first qualifying session was scheduled to start at 11, but that will not happen. The Speedway will want to get all of the teams out on the track sometime this afternoon once the rain is clear and the track is dry. Meyer Shank's Felix Rosenquist posted the fastest lap on Fast Friday, going over 233 miles per hour. And the Indiana Fever losing their second game of the season at home last night, 104-102 in overtime to the Washington Mystics. Caitlin Clark had a big night, scoring 32 points. She said the second quarter, though, is where they were beat.
23: I think they made all 8 free throws. That's basically how many points we scored in the quarter, so we got to do a better job of not fouling and making the game clunky. And more than anything, like I said, it just comes down to defense and a will to defend and getting stopped.
1: The Fever are now 1-2 on the season. They will host the Seattle Storm on Sunday for game 2 of their 4-game homestand. I'm Jarrett Lewis. 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
3: 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Both that phone number and email address can also be found online at WKVI.com. The Stark County Economic Development Foundation has partnered with Ivy Tech Community College, and they are presenting a skills training course for those who are interested in early childhood education. The course will focus specifically on health, safety, and nutrition, and is an 8-week session that runs from June 8th through July 31st. Those wishing to attend the class must provide their own transportation to the early childhood setting that they are assigned. Attendees must be at least 15 years old and meet the personnel requirements for early care and education licensing. This is a non-credit skills training opportunity. There is a cost for the course, and it is $466 with a potential for scholarship funding for eligible attendees. Those who are wanting more information about this course can reach out to Kathy Costeca at valparaiso-careerlink@ivytech.edu. That email address can also be found online at WKVI.com. The Pulaski County Board of Commissioners will be holding an executive session this upcoming Monday, May 18th. The meeting is scheduled to begin at 11 a.m. Eastern Time and will be held at the Pulaski County Courthouse's meeting room, which is located at 112 East Main Street in Winnemac. The subject of this meeting, in accordance with Indiana codes, will be collective bargaining. This is a reminder that the public is not invited to attend executive sessions. The North Judson Town Council will be holding a regular meeting this upcoming Monday, May 18th. The meeting is scheduled to begin at 6:30 p.m. Central Time and will be held at North Judson Town Hall, which is located at 310 Lane Street. Under the old business section of the agenda, council members will discuss updates on the seeding and grave survey efforts at Highland Cemetery as part of its road paving project. Councilors will also hold a public hearing with possible adoption of Town Ordinance 2026-07, which is an amendment to the waterworks rates and charges. Under new business, the council will discuss a 2026 support agreement with Community Services of Stark County. Councilors will receive updates from department heads and town representatives, as well as receive any necessary legal updates. After any additional business deemed necessary by the council and the payment of claims, the meeting will be adjourned. The public is invited to attend this meeting. WKVI News and Information on the Hour is brought to you by Dr. Andrew Frazier and the staff over at Stark County Family Dentistry in Knox, now in their location on Highway 35 next to First Source Bank. Their office phone number is 574-212-2008. I'm Becca Shepherd from the WKVI Information Center. 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
4: From the Tri-County Weather Center, I'm Bill Banks on All News 1520 WKVI. 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Sunny and breezy with a high of 58 degrees. A wind out of the southwest gusting to 30 miles per hour. Tonight, partly cloudy and 31. Tomorrow, slight chance of snow. High near 40. Currently, it's 27 degrees. I'm Bill Banks. For your local forecast 24/7, visit WKVI.com.
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7: This is the Bloomberg Money Minute. No record highs on Wall Street today after oil prices shot higher again, closing above $105 a barrel, fueling worries about overall inflation going higher, and that sent stocks lower. All the major averages down between 1 and 1.5% today. The Dow falling 537 points. The NASDAQ down 410. The S&P lower by 93. The long-awaited initial public stock offering for Elon Musk-owned SpaceX, that's the rocket ship, satellite, and artificial intelligence company, could begin selling shares to investors on the NASDAQ as soon as June 12th, with a valuation estimated to be as high as $2 trillion. If it's high enough, it could make Elon Musk the world's very first trillionaire. And today is Jerome Powell's final day as chairman of the Federal Reserve. The Kevin Warsh era has begun. As the central bank faces stubbornly high inflation, a shrinking balance sheet, and a lot of questions about its independence from President Trump. Tom Busby, Bloomberg Radio.
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11: We all know the saying, in 49 states, it's just basketball, but this is Indiana.
13: Well, the same is true for all high school sports in Indiana, like volleyball,
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11: It's what we celebrate.
13: And as a high school student athlete, that's a pretty special environment to grow in.
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27: This is Ty Higgins from the Ohio AgNet. Hoosier Ag Today's founder Gary Truitt recently was honored with the Farm Broadcaster of the Year Award from our National Association of Farm Broadcasting. Gary was really surprised by the honor, but I can tell you many of us weren't. Gary's work for agriculture goes far outside his Indiana borders. Speaking for my fellow farm broadcasters, the 65 Indiana radio stations that have aired Gary's Indiana reports, many for the last three decades, and thousands of Hoosier farmers and rural listeners. Congratulations, Gary.
12: Legislation allowing for year-round sales of E15 passes in the House. I'm CJ Miller, and this is Hoosier Ag Today News.
30: Which is a win for consumers, and it's a win for farmers. It's a win for our ethanol producers.
12: And that's Congresswoman Erin Halchin from Indiana. She was among the House Republicans who voted in favor of the year-round E15 bill.
30: 5,000 locations in 36 states already sell E15. We hope that this will expand that market and give our corn growers and our producers another outlet.
12: She adds that year-round E15 not only saves on fuel costs, but it also lessens our reliance on foreign energy.
30: Every vehicle manufactured after 2001 can use an ethanol formulation, and so it's going to be a great opportunity to reduce the price at the pump from 10 to 30 cents a gallon. So we're not reliant on Middle Eastern oil.
12: Read the full story at HoosierAgToday.com. I'm C.J. Miller, Hoosier Ag Today News.
3: Turning now to funeral arrangements. 84-year-old Marie Miller of Knox passed away May 10th. In accordance with her wishes, no public services will be held and cremation has already taken place. That's for 84-year-old Marie Miller of Knox. 91-year-old Henrietta Weyberg Bailey of Valparaiso and formerly of Madarieville passed away May 9th. Visitation will take place from 3 to 4 p.m. Eastern Time tomorrow, Saturday, May 16th at Frayne Mortuary, with services to begin at 4 p.m. Memorial contributions may be made to the Seventh-day Adventist Church in Winfield, Indiana, in memory of 91-year-old Henrietta Weyberg Bailey of Valparaiso and formerly of Madarieville. 65-year-old Michelle L. DeGarde of Knox, formerly of Gary, passed away May 8th. Her visitation will be held from 11 a.m. to 1 p.m. Central Time tomorrow, Saturday, May 16th, with funeral services to begin at 1 p.m. at M.C. Smith Funeral Home in Knox. That's for 65-year-old Michelle L. DeGarde of Knox, formerly of Gary. Graveside services for Richard E. and Doris M. Powers will be held 9 a.m. Eastern Time tomorrow, May 16th, at St. Peter's Cemetery in Winnemac. Memorial contributions may be made to the Pulaski County Human Services Food Pantry in Winnemac. Arrangements have been entrusted to Frayne Mortuary in Winnemac in memory of Richard E. and Doris M. Powers. 83-year-old Bonnie Jean Beckett Peck passed away May 1st. There will be a gathering of family and friends on May 17th at O'Donnell Funeral Home from 11 to 1 p.m. Central Time. That's for 83-year-old Bonnie Jean Beckett Peck. You can find complete obituary information online at WKVI.com.
4: From the Tri-County Weather Center, I'm Bill Banks on All News 1520 WKVI. 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Sunny and breezy with a high of 58 degrees. A wind out of the southwest gusting to 30 miles per hour. Tonight, partly cloudy and 31. Tomorrow, slight chance of snow. High near 40. Currently, it's 27 degrees. I'm Bill Banks. For your local forecast 24/7, visit WKVI.com.
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2: Tough finish last night for the Indiana Fever after a heroic comeback. Indiana forcing overtime against the Washington Mystics, but losing in OT 104-102. To get to extra time, though, a miraculous shot from Caitlin Clark.
8: Sophie will be the inbounder. Caitlin sets up near the right block. Hines Allen near the right elbow. Pull, left elbow. Mitchell, left block. Cunningham tosses it in to Hines Allen. To Caitlin for the tie. Yes! With 1.7 seconds left. Even at 89. No timeouts.
2: John Nolan on the call for the Fever Radio Network. Indiana has dropped both of their games at Gainbridge Fieldhouse to begin the season. As for the Indianapolis Motor Speedway and what's coming up in qualifying weekend for the 110th running of the Indianapolis 500, qualifying day one begins at 11 a.m. sharp today. Spots 16 through 33 determined today. And then the fastest 9 cars from today will be locked into the top 12 qualifying session come Sunday. That leaves spots 10 through 15 open, and those 5 drivers will compete for 3 spots in that fast 12. 3 of them will compete for the pole, 2 of them will have their spots solidified. And that, with no bumping in this year's race, creates a little controversy. Felix Rosenquist was the fastest car in yesterday's Fast Friday practice, 233.372, and it will be Scott Dixon to lead off in qualifying this morning. Dixon, the first car to hit the track, he'll be followed by Christian Lundgaard, then Ryan Hunter-Reay, Ed Carpenter, Rinus VK, Scott McLaughlin, Nolan Siegel, Graham Rahal, Joseph Newgarden, and Will Power, the first 10 cars to hit the track. Have a great weekend. I'm Brendan King, Network Indiana.
0: I'm John Saucier. President Trump's back from China, says that country has agreed to buy hundreds of planes from Boeing and more U.S. soybeans. Senator Jerry Moran on Fox News Live with some thoughts on the meeting and what he hopes China will do.
1: I think what we're looking for is to China to say exactly what they've agreed to. And then, of course, we need to make certain that they live up to that agreement.
0: President Xi is set to visit the U.S. in September. The Organization of Iranian American Communities with a protest in D.C. today calling for a more secular Iran and an end to political execution. An exiled dissident group, People's Mojahedin Organization, was involved in the protest. Member Kimia Arya condemning the regime.
14: A government that executes young activists for speaking out, organizing students, or resisting oppression is a government that is terrified of its own people.
0: Organizers are calling for an end to political executions. America's listening to Fox News.
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19: One killed, a few injured. 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I'm Jarrett Lewis. A motorcyclist is dead after being involved in a crash with a school bus Friday in Tippecanoe County. Indiana State Police say the two vehicles collided at around 4 in the afternoon. 4 kids and a driver were on the bus and were not seriously hurt in the crash. A celebration of Indiana State Flower is happening on Sunday. Terry Stacy has more.
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28: 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We have people coming from all over the Midwest. It is the most outstanding and amazing event I have ever seen.
23: Todd Jameson says the Peony Festival is from 10 to 4. 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Terry Stacy, Network Indiana.
19: The festival was set for today, but was rescheduled because of the weather. This morning's practice before qualifying at the Indianapolis Motor Speedway getting canceled due to the rain. Lightning has been detected close by as well, so fans were asked to exit the grandstands. The first qualifying session was scheduled to start at 11, but that will not happen. The Speedway will want to get all of the teams out on the track sometime this afternoon once the rain is clear and the track is dry. Meyer Shank's Felix Rosenquist posted the fastest lap on Fast Friday, going over 233 miles per hour. And the Indiana Fever losing their second game of the season at home last night, 104-102 in overtime to the Washington Mystics. Caitlin Clark had a big night, scoring 32 points. She said the second quarter, though, is where they were beat.
7: I think they made all 8 free throws. That's basically how many points we scored in the quarter. So we got to do a better job of not fouling and making the game clunky. And more than anything, like I said, it just comes down to defense and a will to defend and getting stopped.
19: The Fever are now 1-2 on the season. They will host the Seattle Storm on Sunday for game 2 of their 4-game homestand. I'm Jarrett Lewis. You're listening to Network Indiana.
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20: 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I'm Rusty Nixon, Max 98.3 FM News. May 6th at 4:38 p.m., officers with the Plymouth Police Department were dispatched to Centennial Park for a man who was sitting in the men's bathroom by the wooden playground drinking alcohol and possibly smoking or using drugs. Plymouth officers arrived on the scene. A man was located sitting on the floor, and there was a can of alcohol sitting on the floor as well. The officer tried to make contact with the man, but he was slow to open the bathroom stall door. When he did, the officer got a strong odor of alcoholic beverage coming from the man, who denied he was drinking, but there were several other cans of alcohol in the trash next to him. The man was identified as Cody James, 37, of Plymouth. James advised that he can't drink at home, and he went to the park to drink. He was placed under arrest for public intoxication, taken to the Marshall County Jail, and given a portable breath test. Suspects are considered innocent until proven guilty in a court of law. Saturday, May 2nd at 7:09 p.m., Marshall County Police received a call of a man trespassing on a property in the 14,000 block of Union Road. The caller would be related to the subject in question, identified as Weston A. Bush Burdine, 27. The subject was viewed on a Ring doorbell being on the property, where he had previously been trespassed and a protection order was in place. Upon arrival, Officer Wozniak and Culver Officer Zerby located Weston in a pole-style building on the property. He was taken into custody without incident and taken to the Marshall County Jail. Suspects are considered innocent until proven guilty in a court of law. Marshall County Commissioners will meet on Monday, May 18th, beginning at 9:30 a.m., Commissioners will hear regular reports from Jason Peters, the Marshall County Highway Superintendent, County Attorney Sean Cerisi, and County Auditor Angie Birchmeyer. Commissioners will also hold 2 public hearings for the owner-occupied housing project and a request to close 2C Road for Vacation Bible School by Bremen Missionary Church Pastor Kurt Littweiler. Plymouth Fire Chief Steve Hollum will make a public safety grant request, and Billy Shove of Buildings and Grounds will provide a department update. Meeting takes place in the second floor meeting room of the Marshall County building on Jefferson Street in Plymouth. Meeting will also be live streamed on YouTube at Marshall County IN. New research reveals Indiana is the third worst state in the U.S. to get laid off in, trailing only by Vermont and New Hampshire. The study of IT Asset Management Group analyzed December 2025 Bureau of Labor Statistics data, finding that Indiana offers just 2.38 job openings for every layoff. That puts the state well behind the national average, making it harder for displaced workers to find new roles compared to neighboring states. I'm Rusty Nixon, Max 98.3 FM News. 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
3: From the Tri-County Weather Center, I'm Bill Banks on All News 1520 WKVI. 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Sunny and breezy with a high of 58 degrees. A wind out of the southwest gusting to 30 miles per hour. Tonight, partly cloudy and 31. Tomorrow, slight chance of snow. High near 40. Currently, it's 27 degrees. I'm Bill Banks. For your local forecast 24/7, visit WKVI.com.
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12: This is the Bloomberg Money Minute. No record highs on Wall Street today after oil prices shot higher again, closing above $105 a barrel, fueling worries about overall inflation going higher, and that sent stocks lower. All the major averages down between 1 and 1.5% today. The Dow falling 537 points. The NASDAQ down 410. The S&P lower by 93. The long-awaited initial public stock offering for Elon Musk-owned SpaceX, that's the rocket ship, satellite, and artificial intelligence company, could begin selling shares to investors on the NASDAQ as soon as June 12th, with a valuation estimated to be as high as $2 trillion. If it's high enough, it could make Elon Musk the world's very first trillionaire. And today is Jerome Powell's final day as chairman of the Federal Reserve. The Kevin Warsh era has begun. As the central bank faces stubbornly high inflation, a shrinking balance sheet, and a lot of questions about its independence from President Trump. Tom Busby, Bloomberg Radio.
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0: Legislation allowing for year-round sales of E15 passes in the House. I'm CJ Miller, and this is Hoosier Ag Today News.
1: Which is a win for consumers, and it's a win for farmers. It's a win for our ethanol producers.
0: And that's Congresswoman Erin Houchin from Indiana. She was among the House Republicans who voted in favor of the year-round E15 bill.
1: 5,000 locations in 36 states already sell E15. We hope that this will expand that market and give our corn growers and our producers another outlet.
0: She adds that year-round E15 not only saves on fuel costs, but it also lessens our reliance on foreign energy.
1: Every vehicle manufactured after 2001 can use an ethanol formulation, and so it's going to be a great opportunity to reduce the price at the pump from 10 to 30 cents a gallon. So we're not reliant on Middle Eastern oil.
0: 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I'm CJ Miller, Hoosier Ag Today News.
3: From the Tri-County Weather Center, I'm Bill Banks on All News 1520 WKVI. 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Sunny and breezy with a high of 58 degrees. A wind out of the southwest gusting to 30 miles per hour. Tonight, partly cloudy and 30.

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3: 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That ties the top of the conference standings and makes it a big win, must-win situation for Bremen. John Nadolny tells us that he knows what he's up against.
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3: 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Our pregame starts at 7, our first pitch at 7:30. 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
5: ABC News, I'm Mike Dubusky. President Trump is touting trade deals with China after his meeting with President Xi Jinping this week. Russian President Vladimir Putin heads there next week. Workers for the largest commuter rail service in the country are now on strike. ABC's Anthony Carlo explains what the sticking points are.
6: Locomotive engineers, electricians, signal inspectors among them. Their unions demanding wage increases of 14.5% over 4 years. MTA officials offering slightly smaller increases and a lump sum payment in the contract's fourth year. The unions are adamant that wages must keep up with inflation. It all comes down to what the increase would be on the final year of a new contract.
5: The LIRR serves 250,000 people every weekday. And much of the plains are in for some severe weather this weekend, though through early next week, including the threat of tornadoes in some areas. This is ABC News. At least 8 people were injured today after a car drove into a crowd of pedestrians in the Italian city of Modena. Eyewitnesses described the driver of that car jumping out, then trying to stab a passerby. He's now in custody, and authorities are investigating the incident. Police in London are deploying 4,000 officers today to help handle a far-right protest there. ABC's Patrick Reval reports from London.
7: There were many thousands at this nationalist anti-immigrant march in central London that was called by the UK's best-known far-right leader, who calls himself Tommy Robinson. Many people were wearing Make England Great Again caps. The UK movement here is closely linked with MAGA in the US. Many speakers at the rally attacked Islam. It comes as a radical right-wing political party led by Brexit leader Nigel Farage is growing in popularity here. Patrick Reval, ABC News, London.
5: And San Jose, California hosts the Stars on Ice tour tomorrow. I'm Mike Dubusky, ABC News.
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12: One killed, a few injured. 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I'm Jarrett Lewis. A motorcyclist is dead after being involved in a crash with a school bus Friday in Tippecanoe County. Indiana State Police say the two vehicles collided at around 4 in the afternoon. 4 kids and a driver were on the bus and were not seriously hurt in the crash. A celebration.

0: of Indiana State Flower is happening on Sunday. 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
1: Todd Jameson says the Peony Festival is from 10 to 4. 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Terry Stacy, Network Indiana.
0: The festival was set for today, but was rescheduled because of the weather. This morning's practice before qualifying at the Indianapolis Motor Speedway getting canceled due to the rain. Lightning has been detected close by as well, so fans were asked to exit the grandstands. The first qualifying session was scheduled to start at 11, but that will not happen. The Speedway will want to get all of the teams out on the track sometime this afternoon once the rain is clear and the track is dry. Meyer Shank's Felix Rosenquist posted the fastest lap on Fast Friday, going over 233 miles per hour. And the Indiana Fever losing their second game of the season at home last night, 104-102 in overtime to the Washington Mystics. Caitlin Clark had a big night, scoring 32 points. She said the second quarter, though, is where they were beat.
3: I think they made all 8 free throws. That's basically how many points we scored in the quarter, so we got to do a better job of not fouling and making the game clunky. And more than anything, like I said, it just comes down to defense and a will to defend and getting stopped.
0: The Fever are now 1-2 on the season. They will host the Seattle Storm on Sunday for game 2 of their 4-game homestand. I'm Jarrett Lewis. 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
7: 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Both that phone number and email address can also be found online at WKVI.com. The Stark County Economic Development Foundation has partnered with Ivy Tech Community College, and they are presenting a skills training course for those who are interested in early childhood education. The course will focus specifically on health, safety, and nutrition, and is an 8-week session that runs from June 8th through July 31st. Those wishing to attend the class must provide their own transportation to the early childhood setting that they are assigned. Attendees must be at least 15 years old and meet the personnel requirements for early care and education licensing. This is a non-credit skills training opportunity. There is a cost for the course, and it is $466 with a potential for scholarship funding for eligible attendees. Those who are wanting more information about this course can reach out to Kathy Costeca at valparaiso-careerlink@ivytech.edu. That email address can also be found online at wkvi.com. The Pulaski County Board of Commissioners will be holding an executive session this upcoming Monday, May 18th. The meeting is scheduled to begin at 11 a.m. Eastern Time and will be held at the Pulaski County Courthouse's meeting room, which is located at 112 East Main Street in Winnemac. The subject of this meeting, in accordance with Indiana codes, will be collective bargaining. This is a reminder that the public is not invited to attend executive sessions. The North Judson Town Council will be holding a regular meeting this upcoming Monday, May 18th. The meeting is scheduled to begin at 6:30 p.m. Central Time and will be held at North Judson Town Hall, which is located at 310 Lane Street. Under the old business section of the agenda, council members will discuss updates on the seeding and grave survey efforts at Highland Cemetery as part of its road paving project. Councilors will also hold a public hearing with possible adoption of Town Ordinance 2026-07, which is an amendment to the waterworks rates and charges. Under new business, the council will discuss a 2026 support agreement with Community Services of Stark County. Councilors will receive updates from department heads and town representatives, as well as receive any necessary legal updates. After any additional business deemed necessary by the council and the payment of claims, the meeting will be adjourned. The public is invited to attend this meeting. WKVI News and Information on the Hour is brought to you by Dr. Andrew Frazier and the staff over at Stark County Family Dentistry in Knox. Now in their location on Highway 35 next to First Source Bank. Their office phone number is 574-212-2008. I'm Becca Shepherd from the WKVI Information Center. 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
8: From the Tri-County Weather Center, I'm Bill Banks on All News 1520 WKVI. 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Sunny and breezy with a high of 58 degrees. A wind out of the southwest gusting to 30 miles per hour. Tonight, partly cloudy and 31. Tomorrow, slight chance of snow. High near 40. Currently, it's 27 degrees. I'm Bill Banks. For your local forecast 24/7, visit WKVI.com.
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12: This is the Bloomberg Money Minute. No record highs on Wall Street today after oil prices shot higher again, closing above $105 a barrel, fueling worries about overall inflation going higher, and that sent stocks lower. All the major averages down between 1 and 1.5% today. The Dow falling 537 points. The NASDAQ down 410. The S&P lower by 93. The long-awaited initial public stock offering for Elon Musk-owned SpaceX, that's the rocket ship, satellite, and artificial intelligence company, could begin selling shares to investors on the NASDAQ as soon as June 12th, with a valuation estimated to be as high as $2 trillion. If it's high enough, it could make Elon Musk the world's very first trillionaire. And today is Jerome Powell's final day as chairman of the Federal Reserve. The Kevin Warsh era has begun. As the central bank faces stubbornly high inflation, a shrinking balance sheet, and a lot of questions about his independence from President Trump. Tom Busby, Bloomberg Radio.
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20: Legislation allowing for year-round sales of E15 passes in the House. I'm CJ Miller, and this is Hoosier Ag Today News.
21: Which is a win for consumers, and it's a win for farmers. It's a win for our ethanol producers.
20: And that's Congresswoman Erin Halchin from Indiana. She was among the House Republicans who voted in favor of the year-round E15 bill.
21: 5,000 locations in 36 states already sell E15. We hope that this will expand that market and give our corn growers and our producers another outlet.
20: She adds that year-round E15 not only saves on fuel costs, but it also lessens our reliance on foreign energy.
21: Every vehicle manufactured after 2001 can use an ethanol formulation, and so it's going to be a great opportunity to reduce the price at the pump from 10 to 30 cents a gallon. So we're not reliant on Middle Eastern oil.
20: 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I'm CJ Miller, Hoosier Ag Today News.
7: Turning now to funeral arrangements. 84-year-old Marie Miller of Knox passed away May 10th. In accordance with her wishes, no public services will be held and cremation has already taken place. That's for 84-year-old Marie Miller of Knox. 91-year-old Henrietta Weyberg Bailey of Valparaiso and formerly of Madarieville passed away May 9th. Visitation will take place from 3 to 4 p.m. Eastern Time tomorrow, Saturday, May 16th at Frayne Mortuary, with services to begin at 4 p.m. Memorial contributions may be made to the Seventh-day Adventist Church in Winfield, Indiana, in memory of 91-year-old Henrietta Weyberg Bailey of Valparaiso and formerly of Madarieville. 65-year-old Michelle L. DeGarde of Knox, formerly of Gary, passed away May 8th. Her visitation will be held from 11 a.m. to 1 p.m. Central Time tomorrow, Saturday, May 16th, with funeral services to begin at 1 p.m. at M.C. Smith Funeral Home in Knox. That's for 65-year-old Michelle L. DeGarde of Knox, formerly of Gary. Graveside services for Richard E. and Doris M. Powers will be held 9 a.m. Eastern Time tomorrow, May 16th, at St. Peter's Cemetery in Winnemac. Memorial contributions may be made to the Pulaski County Human Services Food Pantry in Winnemac. Arrangements have been entrusted to Frayne Mortuary in Winnemac in memory of Richard E. and Doris M. Powers. 83-year-old Bonnie Jean Beckett Peck passed away May 1st. There will be a gathering of family and friends on May 17th at O'Donnell Funeral Home from 11 to 1 p.m. Central Time. That's for 83-year-old Bonnie Jean Beckett Peck. You can find complete obituary information online at WKVI.com.
0: From the Tri-County Weather Center, I'm Bill Banks on All News 1520 WKVI. 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Sunny and breezy with a high of 58 degrees. A wind out of the southwest gusting to 30 miles per hour. Tonight, partly cloudy and 31. Tomorrow, slight chance of snow. High near 40. Currently, it's 27 degrees. I'm Bill Banks.
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11: Congratulations to our Tyler Roth WKVI Athlete of the Week, senior softball player from Knox Community High School, Cheryl Barnes. Cheryl has had an amazing season here, senior year on the softball diamond. She's already broke the team record for career home runs at Knox. She's broken the team record for most runs batted in a career and also broke it for most runs batted in a single season. She's so close to breaking the record for most hits in a single season as well. We'll have a chance to talk with Miss Barnes this coming weekend on the Saturday Sports Line, the longest-running high school sports show in Indiana. We go live every Saturday throughout the school year at 9 a.m. Eastern, 8 a.m. Central on 99.3 FM, WKVI.com, streaming throughout the world. That's your sports check. I'm Mitch Columbia.
2: AP News for Friday, May 15th. I'm Ben Thomas. President Trump returned from his state visit to China, declaring,
22: "That was a tremendous success."
2: He and Chinese President Xi Jinping discussed divisive issues, including the Iran war, technology, and Taiwan. But on his return to the White House, Trump highlighted,
22: "We did great trade deals, we have great relationships, and a lot of things have happened, and you'll be hearing about them."
2: Charles de Ledesma has more.
23: China buying more agricultural products and passenger planes and setting up a board to address differences and avoid a repeat of the trade war ignited last year after Trump's tariff hikes. Song Chenghao with the Center of Security and Strategy in Beijing says he thinks the most visual result
24: will be some improvements, progress on trade, on tariff, and also on purchasing, because we know that there are a lot of entrepreneurs also visit China. So I think China will purchase more like agricultural goods, aircrafts, and other American goods.
23: In a summit marked by fanfare and flattery, Xi warned Trump the differences over Taiwan could bring the U.S. and China into clashes. Cheng Hao hopes, though, stabilizing U.S.-China relations will make confrontation less likely.
24: If China and the U.S. could not let the fierce competition prevent this competition into confrontation, it will also send very positive signals to the outside world.
23: I'm Charles Tulledesma.
2: Aboard Air Force One, whether he'd asked Xi to help pressure Iran to open the Strait of Hormuz.
22: I'm not asking for any favors, because when you ask for favors, you have to do favors in return. We don't need favors.
2: Iran's foreign minister says a lack of trust is the biggest obstacle in negotiations. Sources tell AP the Justice Department is preparing to seek an indictment against former Cuban President Raul Castro, and the Supreme Court has rejected Virginia's bid to restore a voter-approved congressional map favoring Democrats. This is AP News. An Oklahoma civil rights attorney has been campaigning for reparations for survivors and descendants of the Tulsa Race Massacre.
25: DeMario Solomon Simmons' new book, Redeem a Nation, The Century-Long Battle to Restore the Soul of America, comes just months before the U.S. marks 250 years since its founding.
26: The first thing people say is, I didn't do it. Second thing they say, it was nobody here that suffered it that's still alive. Well, we know who did the massacre. The perpetrators are still living in Tulsa. The city's still living. The chamber's still living, et cetera. And we have a living, breathing person that suffered it.
25: The Tulsa massacre in 1921 destroyed the prosperous black community of Greenwood, displacing thousands. Solomon Simmons argues America must address these past wrongs to move forward. I'm Julie Walker.
2: The latest through the weekend at apnews.com. I'm Ben Thomas. 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
13: ABC News, I'm Dave Packer. President Trump posting on social media overnight that American Nigerian forces executed a mission to eliminate ISIS leader Abu Bilal al-Manuki. Defense Secretary Pete Hegseth posting protecting Christians was part of the rationale for the operation. President Trump hailing the summit with Chinese President Xi Jinping as a great success, saying the leaders made trade deals involving Boeing jets and agricultural products, but there were no apparent breakthroughs on some of the thorniest issues, including the war with Iran. A voting rights rally today in Alabama. Democratic Senator Cory Booker accusing the Supreme Court of attacking the rights of black people.
14: You see, we have seen this before, where some people in black robes try to deny or take away our rights.
13: It follows the Supreme Court's recent ruling in favor of Republicans in the battle over redistricting in central London.
15: We will be
13: silent. Tens of thousands of people today taking part in a nationalist anti-immigration rally. This is ABC News. Union workers for New York's Long Island Railroad walked off the job this morning. The strike leaving tens of thousands of commuters in limbo, potentially creating a traffic nightmare with more cars on the highways and longer work commutes. And it comes during New York Subway Series as the Yankees take on the Mets. That catchy Cars for Kids jingle you probably heard a million times. Yeah, that one, right. It could be silenced in California. A judge ruling the charity behind the ads violated the state's false advertising law, saying donors were not clear where the money was really going to. ABC News legal contributor Nima Rami says that the judge took issue with the images of young children in the group's ads.
16: California is pretty consumer friendly. So when you're running ads with young kids and the funds are going to older kids in another state and maybe even another country, that's a problem.
13: In a written statement, Cars for Kids calling the ruling deeply flawed. Dave Packer, ABC News.
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10: One killed, a few injured. 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I'm Jarrett Lewis. A motorcyclist is dead after being involved in a crash with a school bus Friday in Tippecanoe County. Indiana State Police say the two vehicles collided at around 4 in the afternoon. Four kids and a driver were on the bus and were not seriously hurt in the crash. A celebration of Indiana State Flower is happening on Sunday. Terry Stacy has more.
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18: Todd Jameson says the Peony Festival is from 10 to 4. 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Terry Stacy, Network Indiana.
10: The festival was set for today, but was rescheduled because of the weather. This morning's practice before qualifying at the Indianapolis Motor Speedway getting canceled due to the rain. Lightning has been detected close by as well, so fans were asked to exit the grandstands. The first qualifying session was scheduled to start at 11, but that will not happen. The Speedway will want to get all of the teams out on the track sometime this afternoon once the rain is clear and the track is dry. Meyer Shank's Felix Rosenquist posted the fastest lap on Fast Friday, going over 233 miles per hour. And the Indiana Fever losing their second game of the season at home last night, 104-102 in overtime to the Washington Mystics. Caitlin Clark had a big night, scoring 32 points. She said the second quarter, though, is where they were beat.
20: I think they made all 8 free throws. That's basically how many points we scored in the quarter, so we got to do a better job of not fouling and making the game clunky. And more than anything, like I said, it just comes down to defense and a will to defend and getting stopped.
10: The Fever are now 1-2 on the season. They will host the Seattle Storm on Sunday for game 2 of their 4-game homestand. I'm Jarrett Lewis. 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
31: 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Both that phone number and email address can also be found online at WKVI.com. The Stark County Economic Development Foundation has partnered with Ivy Tech Community College, and they are presenting a skills training course for those who are interested in early childhood education. The course will focus specifically on health, safety, and nutrition, and is an 8-week session that runs from June 8th through July 31st. Those wishing to attend the class must provide their own transportation to the early childhood setting that they are assigned. Attendees must be at least 15 years old and meet the personnel requirements for early care and education licensing. This is a non-credit skills training opportunity. There is a cost for the course, and it is $466 with a potential for scholarship funding for eligible attendees. Those who are wanting more information about this course can reach out to Kathy Costeca at valparaiso-careerlink@ivytech.edu. That email address can also be found online at WKVI.com. The Pulaski County Board of Commissioners will be holding an executive session this upcoming Monday, May 18th. The meeting is scheduled to begin at 11 a.m. Eastern Time and will be held at the Pulaski County Courthouse's meeting room, which is located at 112 East Main Street in Winnemac. The subject of this meeting, in accordance with Indiana codes, will be collective bargaining. This is a reminder that the public is not invited to attend executive sessions. The North Judson Town Council will be holding a regular meeting this upcoming Monday, May 18th. The meeting is scheduled to begin at 6:30 p.m. Central Time and will be held at North Judson Town Hall, which is located at 310 Lane Street. Under the old business section of the agenda, council members will discuss updates on the seeding and grave survey efforts at Highland Cemetery as part of its road paving project. Councilors will also hold a public hearing with possible adoption of Town Ordinance 2026-07, which is an amendment to the waterworks rates and charges. Under new business, the council will discuss a 2026 support agreement with Community Services of Stark County. Councilors will receive updates from department heads and town representatives, as well as receive any necessary legal updates. After any additional business deemed necessary by the council and the payment of claims, the meeting will be adjourned. The public is invited to attend this meeting. WKVI News and information on the hour is brought to you by Dr. Andrew Frazier and the staff over at Stark County Family Dentistry in Knox. Now in their location on Highway 35 next to First Source Bank. Their office phone number is 574-212-2008. I'm Becca Shepherd from the WKVI Information Center. 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
2: From the Tri-County Weather Center, I'm Bill Banks on All News 1520 WKVI. 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Tonight, a good chance of rain showers and storms, low 57. Tomorrow, rain showers early, then partly sunny with a high of 79. Tomorrow night, overcast skies, low 61. Sunday, sunshine, high 83. I'm Bill Banks. For your local forecast 24/7, visit WKVI.com.
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22: 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So we're not reliant on Middle Eastern oil.
17: 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I'm C.J. Miller, Hoosier Ag Today News.
31: Turning now to funeral arrangements. 84-year-old Marie Miller of Knox passed away May 10th. In accordance with her wishes, no public services will be held and cremation has already taken place. That's for 84-year-old Marie Miller of Knox. 91-year-old Henrietta Weyberg Bailey of Valparaiso and formerly of Madarieville passed away May 9th. Visitation will take place from 3 to 4 p.m. Eastern Time tomorrow, Saturday, May 16th at Frayne Mortuary, with services to begin at 4 p.m. Memorial contributions may be made to the Seventh-day Adventist Church in Winfield, Indiana, in memory of 91-year-old Henrietta Weyberg Bailey of Valparaiso and formerly of Madarieville. 65-year-old Michelle L. DeGarde of Knox, formerly of Gary, passed away May 8th. Her visitation will be held from 11 a.m. to 1 p.m. Central Time tomorrow, Saturday, May 16th, with funeral services to begin at 1 p.m. at M.C. Smith Funeral Home in Knox. That's for 65-year-old Michelle L. DeGarde of Knox, formerly of Gary. Graveside services for Richard E. and Doris M. Powers will be held 9 a.m. Eastern Time tomorrow, May 16th, at St. Peter's Cemetery in Winnemac. Memorial contributions may be made to the Pulaski County Human Services Food Pantry in Winnemac. Arrangements have been entrusted to Frayne Mortuary in Winnemac in memory of Richard E. and Doris M. Powers. 83-year-old Bonnie Jean Beckett Peck passed away May 1st. There will be a gathering of family and friends on May 17th at O'Donnell Funeral Home from 11 to 1 p.m. Central Time. That's for 83-year-old Bonnie Jean Beckett Peck. You can find complete obituary information online at WKVI.com.
2: 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Tonight, a good chance of rain showers and storms, low 57. Tomorrow, rain showers early, then partly sunny with a high of 79. Tomorrow night, overcast skies, low 61. Sunday sunshine, high 83. I'm Bill Banks. 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
0: Finish last night for the Indiana Fever after a heroic comeback. Indiana forcing overtime against the Washington Mystics, but losing in OT 104-102. To get to extra time, though, a miraculous shot from Caitlin Clark.
7: Sophie will be the inbounder. Caitlin sets up near the right block. Hines Allen near the right elbow. Pull, left elbow. Mitchell, left block. Cunningham tosses it in to Hines Allen, to Caitlin for the tie. Yes! With 1.7 seconds left, even at 89, no timeouts.
0: John Nolan on the call for the Fever Radio Network. Indiana has dropped both of their games at Gainbridge Fieldhouse to begin the season. As for the Indianapolis Motor Speedway and what's coming up in qualifying weekend for the 110th running of the Indianapolis 500, qualifying day one begins at 11 a.m. sharp today. Spots 16 through 33 determined today. And then the fastest nine cars from today will be locked into the top 12 qualifying session come Sunday. That leaves spots 10 through 15 open, and those five drivers will compete for three spots in that fast 12. Three of them will compete for the pole. Two of them will have their spots solidified. And that, with no bumping in this year's race, creates a little controversy. Felix Rosenquist was the fastest car in yesterday's Fast Friday practice, 233.372, and it will be Scott Dixon to lead off in qualifying this morning. Dixon, the first car to hit the track, will be followed by Christian Lundgaard, then Ryan Hunter-Reay, Ed Carpenter, Rinus VK, Scott McLaughlin, Nolan Siegel, Graham Rahal, Joseph Newgarden, and Will Power, the first 10 cars to hit the track. Have a great weekend. I'm Brendan King, Network Indiana.
8: Jane Fergus, an Iraqi man, Mohammed Al-Sadi, charged with coordinating nearly 20 terror attacks in Europe, U.S., and Canada, has been brought to New York.
9: These are some of the cases. Planting bombs at the Israeli embassy in London, a Bank of America building in Paris, and a synagogue target in New York City, Los Angeles, and Scottsdale.
8: That's Fox's Alexis McAdams. In today's Louisiana primary, any votes for U.S. House candidates, even though their names are on the ballot, will not be counted.
15: That's because lawmakers are in the process of redrawing district boundaries for those congressional districts after a Supreme Court decision struck down racial gerrymandering.
8: Fox's Jonathan Seri. 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
20: One killed, a few injured. 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I'm Jarrett Lewis. A motorcyclist is dead after being involved in a crash with a school bus Friday in Tippecanoe County. Indiana State Police say the two vehicles collided at around 4 in the afternoon. Four kids and a driver were on the bus and were not seriously hurt in the crash. A celebration of Indiana State Flower is happening on Sunday. Terry Stacy has more.
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21: 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Terry Stacy, Network Indiana.
20: The festival was set for today, but was rescheduled because of the weather. This morning's practice before qualifying at the Indianapolis Motor Speedway getting canceled due to the rain. Lightning has been detected close by as well, so fans were asked to exit the grandstands. The first qualifying session was scheduled to start at 11, but that will not happen. The Speedway will want to get all of the teams out on the track sometime this afternoon once the rain is clear and the track is dry. Meyer Shank's Felix Rosenquist posted the fastest lap on Fast Friday, going over 233 miles per hour. And the Indiana Fever losing their second game of the season at home last night, 104-102 in overtime to the Washington Mystics. Caitlin Clark had a big night, scoring 32 points. She said the second quarter, though, is where they were beat.
25: I think they made all 8 free throws. That's basically how many points we scored in the quarter, so we got to do a better job of not fouling and making the game clunky. And more than anything, like I said, it just comes down to defense and a will to defend and getting stopped.
20: The Fever are now 1-2 on the season. They will host the Seattle Storm on Sunday for game 2 of their 4-game homestand. I'm Jarrett Lewis. 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
29: Plymouth Police made a public intoxication arrest. I'm Rusty Nixon, Max 98.3 FM News. May 6th at 4:38 p.m., officers with the Plymouth Police Department were dispatched to Centennial Park for a man who was sitting in the men's bathroom by the wooden playground drinking alcohol and possibly smoking or using drugs. Plymouth officers arrived on the scene. A man was located sitting on the floor, and there was a can of alcohol sitting on the floor as well. The officer tried to make contact with the man, but he was slow to open the bathroom stall door. When he did, the officer got a strong odor of alcoholic beverage coming from the man, who denied he was drinking, but there were several other cans of alcohol in the trash next to him. Man was identified as Cody James, 37, of Plymouth. James advised that he can't drink at home, and he went to the park to drink. He was placed under arrest for public intoxication, taken to the Marshall County Jail, and given a portable breath test. Suspects are considered innocent until proven guilty in a court of law. Saturday, May 2nd at 7.09 p.m., Marshall County Police received a call of a man trespassing on a property in the 14,000 block of Union Road. The caller would be related to the subject in question, identified as Weston A. Bush Burdine, 27. The subject was viewed on a Ring doorbell being on the property where he had previously been trespassed and a protection order was in place. Upon arrival, Officer Wozniak and Culber Officer Zerby located Weston in a pole-style building on the property. He was taken into custody without incident and taken to the Marshall County Jail. Suspects are considered innocent until proven guilty in a court of law. Marshall County Commissioners will meet on Monday, May 18th, beginning at 9:30 a.m. Commissioners will hear regular reports from Jason Peters, the Marshall County Highway Superintendent, County Attorney Sean Cerisi, and County Auditor Angie Birchmeyer. Commissioners will also hold two public hearings for the owner-occupied housing project and a request to close 2C Road for Vacation Bible School by Bremen Missionary Church Pastor Kurt Littweiler. Plymouth Fire Chief Steve Hollum will make a public safety grant request, and Billy Shove of Buildings and Grounds will provide a department update. Meeting takes place in the second floor meeting room of the Marshall County Building on Jefferson Street in Plymouth. Meeting will also be live streamed on YouTube at Marshall County IN. New research reveals Indiana is the third worst state in the U.S. to get laid off in, trailing only by Vermont and New Hampshire. The study of IT Asset Management Group analyzed December 2025 Bureau of Labor Statistics data, finding that Indiana offers just 2.38 job openings for every layoff. That puts the state well behind the national average, making it harder for displaced workers to find new roles compared to neighboring states. I'm Rusty Nixon, Max 98.3 FM News. 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
2: From the Tri-County Weather Center, I'm Bill Banks on All News 1520 WKVI. 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Tonight, a good chance of rain showers and storms, low 57. Tomorrow, rain showers early, then partly sunny with a high of 79. Tomorrow night, overcast skies, low 61. Sunday, sunshine, high 83. I'm Bill Banks. For your local forecast 24/7, visit WKVI.com.
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2: 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I'm CJ Miller, and this is Hoosier Ag Today News.
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2: And that's Congresswoman Erin Houchin from Indiana. She was among the House Republicans who voted in favor of the year-round E15 bill.
3: 5,000 locations in 36 states already sell E15. 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
3: 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So we're not reliant on Middle Eastern oil.
2: 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I'm CJ Miller, Hoosier Ag Today News.
4: From the Tri-County Weather Center, I'm Bill Banks on All News 1520 WKVI. 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Tonight, a good chance of rain showers and storms, low 57. Tomorrow, rain showers early, then partly sunny with a high of 79. Tomorrow night, overcast skies, low 61. Sunday, sunshine, high 83. I'm Bill Banks. For your local forecast 24/7, visit WKVI.com.
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8: 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That ties the top of the conference standings and makes it a big win, must-win situation for Bremen. John Nadolny tells us that he knows what he's up against.
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10: ABC News, I'm Dave Packer. President Trump posting on social media overnight that American Nigerian forces executed a mission to eliminate ISIS leader Abu Bilal al-Manuki. Defense Secretary Pete Hegseth posting protecting Christians was part of the rationale for the operation. President Trump hailing the summit with Chinese President Xi Jinping as a great success, saying the leaders made trade deals involving Boeing jets and agricultural products, but there were no apparent breakthroughs on some of the thorniest issues, including the war with Iran. A voting rights rally today in Alabama. Democratic Senator Cory Booker accusing the Supreme Court of attacking the rights of black people.
11: You see, we have seen this before, where some people in black robes try to deny or take away our rights.
10: It follows the Supreme Court's recent ruling in favor of Republicans in the battle over redistricting in central London.
12: We will be
10: tens of thousands of people today taking part in a nationalist anti-immigration rally. This is ABC News. Union workers for New York's Long Island Railroad walked off the job this morning. The strike leaving tens of thousands of commuters in limbo, potentially creating a traffic nightmare with more cars on the highway.

0: days and longer work commutes. And it comes during New York Subway Series as the Yankees take on the Mets. That catchy Cars for Kids jingle you probably heard a million times. Yeah, that one, right. It could be silenced in California. A judge ruling the charity behind the ads violated the state's false advertising law, saying donors were not clear where the money was really going to. ABC News legal contributor Nima Rami says that the judge took issue with the images of young children in the group's ads.
1: California is pretty consumer friendly. So when you're running ads with young kids and the funds are going to older kids in another state and maybe even another country, that's a problem.
0: In a written statement, Cars for Kids calling the ruling deeply flawed. Dave Packer, ABC News.
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4: One killed, a few injured. 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I'm Jarrett Lewis. A motorcyclist is dead after being involved in a crash with a school bus Friday in Tippecanoe County. Indiana State Police say the two vehicles collided at around 4 in the afternoon. Four kids and a driver were on the bus and were not seriously hurt in the crash. A celebration of Indiana State Flower is happening on Sunday. Terry Stacy has more.
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5: 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Terry Stacy, Network Indiana.
4: The festival was set for today, but was rescheduled because of the weather. This morning's practice before qualifying at the Indianapolis Motor Speedway getting canceled due to the rain. Lightning has been detected close by as well, so fans were asked to exit the grandstands. The first qualifying session was scheduled to start at 11, but that will not happen. The Speedway will want to get all of the teams out on the track sometime this afternoon once the rain is clear and the track is dry. Meyer Shank's Felix Rosenquist posted the fastest lap on Fast Friday, going over 233 miles per hour. And the Indiana Fever losing their second game of the season at home last night, 104-102 in overtime to the Washington Mystics. Caitlin Clark had a big night, scoring 32 points. She said the second quarter, though, is where they were beat.
7: I think they made all 8 free throws. That's basically how many points we scored in the quarter, so we got to do a better job of not fouling and making the game clunky. And more than anything, like I said, it just comes down to defense and a will to defend and getting stopped.
4: The Fever are now 1-2 on the season. They will host the Seattle Storm on Sunday for game 2 of their 4-game homestand. I'm Jarrett Lewis. 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
11: 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Both that phone number and email address can also be found online at WKVI.com. The Stark County Economic Development Foundation has partnered with Ivy Tech Community College, and they are presenting a skills training course for those who are interested in early childhood education. The course will focus specifically on health, safety, and nutrition, and is an 8-week session that runs from June 8th through July 31st. Those wishing to attend the class must provide their own transportation to the early childhood setting that they are assigned. Attendees must be at least 15 years old and meet the personnel requirements for early care and education licensing. This is a non-credit skills training opportunity. There is a cost for the course, and it is $466 with a potential for scholarship funding for eligible attendees. Those who are wanting more information about this course can reach out to Kathy Costeca at valparaiso-careerlink@ivytech.edu. That email address can also be found online at WKVI.com. The Pulaski County Board of Commissioners will be holding an executive session this upcoming Monday, May 18th. The meeting is scheduled to begin at 11 a.m. Eastern Time and will be held at the Pulaski County Courthouse's meeting room, which is located at 112 East Main Street in Winnemac. The subject of this meeting, in accordance with Indiana codes, will be collective bargaining. This is a reminder that the public is not invited to attend executive sessions. The North Judson Town Council will be holding a regular meeting this upcoming Monday, May 18th. The meeting is scheduled to begin at 6:30 p.m. Central Time and will be held at North Judson Town Hall, which is located at 310 Lane Street. Under the old business section of the agenda, council members will discuss updates on the seeding and grave survey efforts at Highland Cemetery as part of its road paving project. Councilors will also hold a public hearing with possible adoption of Town Ordinance 2026-07, which is an amendment to the waterworks rates and charges. Under new business, the council will discuss a 2026 support agreement with Community Services of Stark County. Councilors will receive updates from department heads and town representatives, as well as receive any necessary legal updates. After any additional business deemed necessary by the council and the payment of claims, the meeting will be adjourned. The public is invited to attend this meeting. WKVI News and Information on the Hour is brought to you by Dr. Andrew Frazier and the staff over at Stark County Family Dentistry in Knox, now in their location on Highway 35 next to First Source Bank. Their office phone number is 574-212-2008. I'm Becca Shepherd from the WKVI Information Center. 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
12: From the Tri-County Weather Center, I'm Bill Banks on All News 1520 WKVI. 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Tonight, a good chance of rain showers and storms, low 57. Tomorrow, rain showers early, then partly sunny with a high of 79. Tomorrow night, overcast skies, low 61. Sunday, sunshine, high 83. I'm Bill Banks. For your local forecast 24/7, visit WKVI.com.
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17: Today in school, I learned a lot. In chemistry, I learned that no one likes me. In English, I learned that I'm disgusting. And in physics, I learned that I'm a loser.
18: Today in school, I learned that I'm ugly and useless. And in gym, I learned that I'm pathetic and a joke. In history, I learned that I'm trash.
19: Today in school, I learned that I have no friends. In English, I learned that I make people sick. And at lunch, I learned that I sit on my own because I smell. In chemistry, I learned that no one likes
20: me. In biology, I learned that I'm fat and stupid. And in math, I learned that I'm trash.
17: The only thing I didn't learn in school today...
19: The
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29: 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I'm CJ Miller, and this is Hoosier Ag Today News.
30: Which is a win for consumers, and it's a win for farmers. It's a win for our ethanol producers.
29: And that's Congresswoman Erin Houchin from Indiana. She was among the House Republicans who voted in favor of the year-round E15 bill.
30: 5,000 locations in 36 states already sell E15. We hope that this will expand that market and give our corn growers and our producers another outlet.
29: She adds that year-round E15 not only saves on fuel costs, but it also lessens our reliance on foreign energy.
30: Every vehicle manufactured after 2001 can use an ethanol formulation, and so it's going to be a great opportunity to reduce the price at the pump from 10 to 30 cents a gallon. So we're not reliant on Middle Eastern oil.
29: 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I'm CJ Miller, Hoosier Ag Today News.
11: Turning now to funeral arrangements. 84-year-old Marie Miller of Knox passed away May 10th. In accordance with her wishes, no public services will be held and cremation has already taken place. That's for 84-year-old Marie Miller of Knox. 91-year-old Henrietta Weyberg Bailey of Valparaiso and formerly of Madarieville passed away May 9th. Visitation will take place from 3 to 4 p.m. Eastern Time tomorrow, Saturday, May 16th at Frayne Mortuary, with services to begin at 4 p.m. Memorial contributions may be made to the Seventh-day Adventist Church in Winfield, Indiana, in memory of 91-year-old Henrietta Weyberg Bailey of Valparaiso and formerly of Madarieville. 65-year-old Michelle L. DeGarde of Knox, formerly of Gary, passed away May 8th. Her visitation will be held from 11 a.m. to 1 p.m. Central Time tomorrow, Saturday, May 16th, with funeral services to begin at 1 p.m. at M.C. Smith Funeral Home in Knox. That's for 65-year-old Michelle L. DeGarde of Knox, formerly of Gary. Graveside services for Richard E. and Doris M. Powers will be held 9 a.m. Eastern Time tomorrow, May 16th, at St. Peter's Cemetery in Winnemac. Memorial contributions may be made to the Pulaski County Human Services Food Pantry in Winnemac. Arrangements have been entrusted to Frayne Mortuary in Winnemac in memory of Richard E. and Doris M. Powers. 83-year-old Bonnie Jean Beckett Peck passed away May 1st. There will be a gathering of family and friends on May 17th at O'Donnell Funeral Home from 11 to 1 p.m. Central Time. That's for 83-year-old Bonnie Jean Beckett Peck. You can find complete obituary information online at WKVI.com.
0: 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Tonight, a good chance of rain showers and storms, low 57. Tomorrow, rain showers early, then partly sunny with a high of 79. Tomorrow night, overcast skies, low 61. Sunday sunshine, high 83. I'm Bill Banks. 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
12: Sources tell ABC News that the U.S. could announce a criminal indictment against former Cuban President Raul Castro as early as next week. Now, this is being investigated by the Southern District of Florida, and it stems around the 1996 shoot down of planes that were operated by the humanitarian group Brothers of the Rescue.
14: ABC's Alex Prechet. President Trump posting that American and Nigerian forces executed a mission to eliminate ISIS leader Abu